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2: A Tuesday edition of Denver Sports Tonight, Marcello Romano, Dante Gomez, The Mez will take you over the next hour. 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Good Tuesday evening, Gomez. What's up, bud?
3: Nothing much. How you doing, Chell?
2: I'm doing good. Hey, plenty of stuff to get into, and over the next hour we'll get into, we'll do some camp updates because Dante's out there. I also heard that you might be, are you a question poacher? Just kidding with you, man. I'm just playing.
3: Yesterday I was.
2: Yeah. Well, it was a good question, right? I liked your defense. Hey, they weren't there. Someone had to do it. You were there. You took care of it.
3: I think Zach should be happy that I asked about it. If not, we wouldn't have had the answer on the iPad for our show. So,
2: but very defensive on the other side. Like, hey, pump the brakes. You can't take my question, dog.
3: He's just making a point because I told him he couldn't take my question the week before
2: Yeah. That's all fun and games. Anyways, we'll get to a quick camp update since Dante Gomez has been out there. You've been out there almost every day, so we'll get some updates as far as what we've seen today. I also want to spend some time on the truth serum, the sodium pentothalate or whatever it is that Kay Adams is whenever she rolls into town. Especially with Sean Payton, you get answers to questions that I'm not sure you would have normally got answers to. That just kind of speaks to the relationship he has with Kay Adams. He seems like he's super comfortable, but she also sat down with Bo Nix, so we'll get into some of that as well. And then, of course, we'll do some of the Penner stuff with the stadium downtown. We've seen a ton of movement on that over the last couple weeks. Ever since Damani Leach came out and said there's days he's frustrated, there's days that he's happy with the progress, we've seen, I think, more reports about the stadium and what's going forward, and then the big check that they just wrote to secure another plot of land of 10 acres, and then Evan Ingram's lack of productivity out at camp, Nikola Jokic being wooed by Greeks, I think, so we'll get into that, and then also, maybe if we do have time in that final segment, Dante, since we are both baseball guys, Rockies made a move, bringing up some young talent, so I want to ask you some questions on that. But let's get started off on what you have seen or perceived out at Broncos Park, powered by Common Spirit. What are the big takeaways over the last couple of days?
3: Well, the injury bug is certainly biting this team, and we've seen Wattenberg not participate for a couple days now. Sutton was back out there, so that was a welcome sight. Jalen Waddle was not participating either. J.K. Dobbins was limited in his participation at practice as well. So, especially at the center position, and we talked about it during the drive, but they had Quinn Meinerz taking snaps at center at one point, which is never a good sign when your all-pro guard is having to shift over to center there. So someone went down there. Michael Dieter went down, had to be carted off. So a little bit serious situation there. So the injury bug is certainly biting this team. And I do think today specifically after Dieter went down, the whole energy from practice just shifted and not a lot of juice out there, I would say. And it's the dog days of training camp, and I get that. But to this point, I thought the Broncos had been doing a great job in terms of keeping that juice up, the excitement up, and the fans bring a lot of that as well. But today just seemed to be lacking a little bit.
2: Yeah, and I think you're getting to that point, like you said, the dog days of training camp, where you're getting kind of sick of going against the same guys. And they got two more sleeps until they get to see a different face on the other side of the ball, which is exciting, but it's also, Waddle's not going to play. I don't think Mims will play. I do find it interesting how they're going to kind of approach it with Bo Nix, because that was the biggest of concerns in the offseason about the health of Bo Nix. But after they both sat down with Kay Adams, it kind of seems like they're going all systems go. Like, if something unfortunate happens, that just the way it goes, they're not taking, I'm not saying that they're throwing caution to the wind, but they aren't being overly cautious either. The big concern with the injury bug, and I know some of the guys that have been carted off and their seasons are ended, and that's horrible, especially for a guy like Henningsen. But the soft tissue questions are concerning to me. I think I talked to you about it last week, is when it comes to muscular problems, those linger, and they can linger all season long. So I do like that they're taking the proper approach of saying, all right, we're starting to see too much of this. What do they call it, a warm down? Is what they're calling it out of practice now.
3: Afterwards, when they stretch a little bit?
2: Yeah. Yep. And we don't even, like, I don't know. Were you able to tour the facility? Is this, like, state-of-the-art? John Hammond from Jurassic Park spared no expense. State-of-the-art doesn't even do it justice to what the Denver Broncos have and what they're, just the medical advancements we have in society, but how they're utilizing all that data to try and either prevent injury or help recover quicker from it. So hopefully they get put all that to use with this squad this year, because you don't want a lot of the pieces that we're talking about with that soft tissue are big pieces that spell success for the Broncos in 2026.
3: Absolutely. And that's what concerns me about Bo Nix playing, at least in the first preseason game. I don't want him out there with a bunch of backup receivers. I want him out there with guys he's going to be playing with on Sundays. Because at that point, you're putting Bo Nix at risk if he's out there with four wide receivers that he's not familiar with, when he's out there with a center that he's not familiar with. I think that can lead to him holding the ball a little bit longer, maybe a mistransaction between him and the center. I just feel like you're putting too much on Bo Nix's plate at that point, too early. So I'd like to make sure that we have the complementary pieces out there if Bo Nix is going to play. And I did not get the full tour of the facility. I've seen bits and pieces from walking in. We saw the Broncos owner, Greg Penner, gave a press conference today. That was in the main part of the new building over there, so saw a little bit more today. But everything that I've seen, absolutely beautiful, state-of-the-art. It's built for the players in mind, built for the coaches in mind, where it's very streamlined from where the players go from the locker room. It's a very big locker room as well, but they go straight from the locker room, and it's just easy access to wherever they need to go. It prioritizes that first, so I thought that was very cool, but everything that I've seen from it's absolutely beautiful.
2: All right, I do want to get let me go through this Kay Adams stuff real quick with you, and then I want you, if you could fill me in on Greg Penner. Is that one of your buds now, too?
3: He did say hi to me the other day, but I think it was more a coincidence. I was standing by the door next to the cafeteria, and
2: take
3: I was the closest
2: one
3: it, there. He had walked out, and naturally, I just saw the door open, so I turned my head over. He gave me a little hello. I returned the hello, and then about 5 seconds later, I'm like, I think that was Greg Penner.
2: So you didn't recognize him?
3: No, I mean, in the immediate, I was just kind of turning my head just because the door opened, you know, a couple feet away from me. So it's just more of a natural instinct when I turned over there. And I just said hello, not really knowing who I was saying hello to until, again, it took a couple seconds to click.
2: All right. Kay Adams was back in town yesterday. And I said it as we kind of opened up the show. She's kind of like the truth serum for at least Sean Payton. But it seemed like she was able to get a lot out of Bo Nix, too. I'll start right there with his comments about running the football kind of gets him going into games. And if you really kind of break down Bo Nix's numbers, Dante, his first and third quarter splits versus his second and fourth quarter splits, they're drastically different, which could kind of lead to the slow starts. But traditionally, we always hear, what, first and third quarter, first 15 plays are what? They're scripted.
3: Scripted.
2: It's the plays you liked the best during the week, and for whatever reason, they haven't really been able to execute those. So my question to you is, do you have a problem with it? A couple weeks ago, I was chicken little. I was worried about Bo Nix and his ankle. Just hearing him speak, seeing the footage of him out there, I'm just going to go with the flow. I mean, what is worrying going to do anyways? And it doesn't seem like they're overly concerned about it. But I was concerned, like, well, let's maybe dial back the designed runs. But if that's something that gets him going, and you can't really change that identity, when he was on with Kay Adams, he said, I'll go all the way back to high school. It's that first hit. It's that first run. It's that first big yardage game where I'm utilizing my legs. That's what really gets me going in games. And we've seen in some of these late game kind of heroics that he's had, plays break down, and he's on his feet making the plays. So do you have an issue with it, or do you think keeping it the same status quo, keep the same type of similar, even designed runs in the playbook is what they'll do in 2026?
3: I think they should keep it status quo. I get that you want to keep your quarterback healthy, but at the same time, Bo Nix is at his best when he's a dual threat, and he's one of the better athletes at quarterback in the NFL. So I think it's important that you don't try to almost scare him away from it as well, because I want him out there. I don't want him thinking of like, oh, I can't run here because I'm going to injure my ankle or anything like that. I want him out there just playing football. And that's the best version of Bo Nix, is fourth quarter, not thinking as much, just going out there and being a football player. So I don't want this coaching staff getting in his head about, hey, you need to run less, or hey, we need to take out some of these designed runs. I want the full abilities of Bo Nix to be on display. And for me, that includes running the ball.
2: I got a question for you then, if you're going to be out there tomorrow. What precautions, if any, are they taking with Bo Nix? Is it a heavier brace? Is it, because we all know tape lasts, but it lasts about like 15 minutes before it's not really doing a job other than within the mentality of the athlete, right? Does he get spatted, like those type of deals? Or are they just not even concerned, or is that a player decision?
3: It doesn't appear that there's any extra precautions. Obviously, in training camp, you don't want anybody hitting your quarterback, so no one's taking too many. I feel bad blaming him on that one. I think he fell into it more than anything. I don't think it was purposeful. So I don't think that he's getting hit, obviously, when he's out there. But from the point of view that the media has, it doesn't appear that they're taking any extra precautions versus what they would do, you know, even a year ago.
2: All right. She also spent a ton of time talking. Listen, Pat Bryant, to say he's the darling of camp would be an understatement. And not that it's not deserved either. This isn't like a camp darling where it was a name, maybe a later round selection where you were surprised by them. And then kind of when you get to the regular season, the cream rises to the top. But there was a lot of talking points with Kay Adams, and locally too. I mean, you've been out there. You've been able to see it with your own two eyes. Just the change that he's made. And here's what I loved about Pat Bryant during the end of last year. I struggle with the concussion thing because I think it's scary that you get one and then you got a subsequent one like right after that. But he had become very reliable to the point where like the Broncos, this isn't news to them. Last year when they decided that Devon Vele was expendable, I think a lot of that had to do with what they saw early out of Pat Bryant. So now that, like, it's one thing to just be like a possession receiver and get those opportunities, but all the glowing remarks that he's getting from teammates, not just on the offensive side, not from his head coach, but defensively as well. Vance Joseph said he's the guy in that room, said he can block, he can go vertical, he can do whatever you need to. He does it. He's very sure-handed. I wonder if we're sleeping on something great with Pat Bryant here.
3: I certainly was sleeping on it early, and Zach and Phil been drooling all over him all camp, and I wasn't quite buying what they were selling, and I thought he's had a good camp, but maybe not as impressive as they had let on. But after the last couple of days, he does look the part, and he makes every catch that he possibly can, but it's his hands he's going to catch the ball. Reliable, yeah. Which you just mentioned there, is the perfect word to describe Pat Bryant, maybe aside from the concussions and availability aspect of it. But if he's on the field and the ball hits his hands, he is going to come down with that ball. And Sean Payton has been very complimentary of him, Bo Nix, Kay Adams in their interviews. So it feels like everybody's on board for that. I'd still like to see him go out there and do it in an NFL regular season game. Not that he didn't produce last year, but to the extent that people are expecting now based on him having a good camp. So I think he's going to go out there and really earn his touches. And he has earned his touches based on how he's performed out there. But I am, like I said, a little bit slower maybe to hop on that bandwagon that he's going to be the next 1,000-yard receiver or anything like that.
2: That's fair. I'm going to put you on the spot, though, real quick, Dante. All right, and if I asked you right now, who's the most talented team in the NFL? What's
3: that's a good question?
2: Because here's what I wonder is like,
3: if you look at the Rams,
2: I agree with you there. But if you look at like Atlanta, I think there's some envy for what they have there too. I mean, they don't have the quarterback, but they have the running back and Bijan Robinson. They got Drake London. They have a lot of talent there, and probably just more individual talent. The reason I ask you the question, because a couple of years ago, I think you could say the Detroit Lions were in that conversation, but are the Broncos quietly putting themselves into that conversation with the drafts that they've had of late? And I know we have to wait and see and let it play out, but as far as the way the organization talks about these guys and what we've seen out at camp and then just what they were able to do last year, only assuming that there's going to be more growth going this year, I think they're just on that outside looking in now. Now, it has to play out, but damn, dude, like we're talking, we're all of a sudden so confident in our running back room. Our receiver room is wildly deep. We have defensive players that just need opportunities, and will they get them or not? And 24 months ago, it was the 31st ranked roster, according to ESPN or according to experts.
3: You mentioned, are they quietly there? I don't think it's all that quiet. I think they're very loudly in that discussion, and I would find it hard to find five rosters that are better than them. I would say they're on par with teams like the Rams, the Eagles, the Seahawks. I don't see a big drop-off between those teams and what the Broncos are bringing. And you know what the best news about what I just said there is? Those other three teams? All NFC teams. So I would say it's pretty fair to say the Broncos might have the best roster in the AFC at this point. But yeah, I don't think it's all that quiet. I think that's pretty nationally recognized at this point.
2: Oh, well, I would disagree with you on that.
3: Oh, right? You think I'm overselling?
2: No. I agree with you. I think you kind of have them rated properly. I think there's people in Baltimore, Kansas City, Buffalo, maybe even Cincinnati that would say their teams are more talented. They're not, Cincinnati, certainly not defensively, but offensively, they have an embarrassment of riches in Cincinnati, especially with Joe Burrow leading the charge there with Ja'Marr Chase. I guess my point would be that there's not really any household name, so we need to wait for them to really break on the scene. We're talking about it locally because that's all we're basing it off of. But nationally, I think they probably, and I would look at like where they're ranked as far as Super Bowl odds. Well, I think there's, 12 teams that have better? Is it 12 teams? Are there 12th?
3: I think it is 12.
2: List, something like that. So that's what I mean by it. And if they have a great enough, they piggyback off of last year's success and some of these guys continue to grow into their own before they even get to their real prime, then they'll be in that conversation.
3: Yeah, and you pointed out they are developing their guys as well. And a lot of these guys are homegrown. Outside of Jalen Waddle, it's basically all homegrown talent here. So I'm going to disagree. I think there's 5 to 10 guys that are nationally recognized on this Broncos team, though, and Pat Surtain, Nick Benito, Jalen Waddle, part of that conversation. I think J.K. Dobbins, when he's healthy, is very nationally recognized as well. So I would disagree. I think that this roster up and down is known pretty well across the league. So, and I think it's only going to get even more to be that case with guys like Zach Allen, who's been, to me, probably the best defender on the Broncos outside of a guy like Patrick Surtain.
2: Super underrated.
3: Incredibly underrated, and maybe this is the year that finally pops for him, or maybe it's the consistency that gets him there, where it's like, hey, this guy's put together 5 straight really good seasons. Time for everybody else to recognize what we've been seeing in Denver. So I think this roster is incredible, and I think people around the league are taking recognition of that. You don't go out and win 14 games without that. You don't go to the AFC. Yeah. You're not hosting the AFC Championship without a loaded roster. So I think, and then there's guys, again, that are homegrown development guys like Troy Franklin, like Pat Bryant, that might go out there and be those fantasy darlings. And that's when people really start to take recognition. And you go from more of the football-centric person to maybe more of the casual fans are going to start knowing some of these guys as well.
2: So Kay Adams sat down with Bo. We kind of reviewed that. And then she sat down with Sean Payton as well. And we know over the past couple years that when Kay Adams is in town, she gets Sean Payton to kind of divulge more information. And he's always in a good mood when Kay's in town. So you're going to get a more personable Sean Payton, someone who's going to give you a little bit more detail. Here's a couple of things. And one of the discussions that we've had all off season, once the decision was made to relinquish play calling duties and to allow Davis Webb to take the reins primarily to call plays, of course she was going to ask about that when she's in town. And Sean Payton's response to that is one that I don't necessarily love. It's, and I don't know if you have it in there, Dante, but it's basically about, it compares his relationship with Davis Webb this year to your kid or when any of us were in driver's ed, and you may be at the wheel. Okay, let's go ahead. Let's just hear it from Sean Payton.
4: We'll still be real involved. I think when you have a young coach like Davis and you see something in him and he's called plays in the preseason, you remember driver's ed when it was in high school and you had the steering wheel, but the teacher had the brake and they were right next to you. This is before they went online. So I'll be next to him. And if there's something we need, he's not going to fail. Like, he's going to be great at it, and I'm going to make sure he is, and we'll be better as a team for it.
2: That's a lot. Well, for a couple different reasons. If you did take driver's ed, when you had that instructor sitting in the passenger seat, it wasn't always comfortable. In fact, I would argue that it was very, very uncomfortable.
3: I don't think it was uncomfortable because they were there, though. I think it was uncomfortable because I'm driving a car for the fifth time in my entire life.
2: Well, I'll give you a quick story. When I got my permit, I get on a highway, and this was an old school kind of on-ramp where you had to circle around. And I'm with my dad, and he goes, go get on the highway. This is the first time driving. They come around that corner. Of course, there's a semi coming, and all he says to me is, you better punch it. So if that's the kind of instructor that Sean Payton's going to be, like, hey, you better figure it out. You are driving this thing now. I can be your fail-safe. That's fine. But if it's another one of the notepad is out and you're constantly critiquing, that's what I mean as far as the instructor being with you, always over your shoulder, like, signaled too late, signaled improperly, didn't stop, whatever it is. That's the kind of thing where I do believe he's going to give him the reins and give him the leash to have success. And I think it's great that he's the ultimate fail-safe. But I also know that Sean Payton, that's all he's ever known. So when he gives me that analogy, it's like, I'm giving it to him, but you don't have your license yet. You can't take this car out by yourself. And you have to have me with you, first of all. And you have to have my permission to make any of the moves. So that's where I'm kind of a little bit concerned. I think it's an interesting dichotomy, like, how free are you going to be? It's the Broncos offense, and I get that. But what different nuances does Davis Webb add that Sean Payton may not have had?
3: I get wanting to be free, but I don't know if Davis Webb's earned the right to be completely free of Sean Payton kind of looking over his shoulder during these play or during these times.
2: Well, he doesn't. He's his boss.
3: Exactly. I have no problem with Sean Payton meddling, if you want to call it that, in offensive play calling. So I think it's all going to work out anyway, but I have no problem with Sean being that failsafe and looking over Davis's shoulders. And some guys work better that way, of having some pressure on them, a little fire under their butt, and that's what motivates these guys. So I have no problem at this point. Davis hasn't earned the right, as a play caller, at least in my mind, to be carefree of Sean Payton when it comes to calling his plays. I think sometimes you need a little bit of a mentor of sorts to overlook you while you're doing your job, at least at the beginning.
2: Listen, man, I'm not asking him to kind of give him the autonomy that probably like Vance Joseph has on the defensive side of things. But I also know that if it becomes too much, because we're all just, and from his comments, that's his perception of it. He's comfortable with giving it that analogy, like, that's where I'll be comfortable. So I have control. I still have a little bit of control. But you always get friction in relationships when people don't see eye to eye. Now, as long as this has been clearly specified between the two, because I go back to the comments he made a couple weeks ago, there'll be mandates, there'll be suggestions, and he'll be there the whole time. I also don't want Davis Webb to actually have to hold Sean Payton's hand to do this job. You got to entrust him with the job that you've given him to do.
3: I get that, but at the beginning, and we want to continue using this comparison of the driver's ed, it's good that the driver's ed teacher has the brake on his side and has an extra wheel over there and can take over when it's necessary. Davis Webb's never done this job before, so I have no problem, like I said, with Sean Payton kind of looking over his shoulder and making sure everything goes well, just because Davis needs the training wheels, at least to start. If this thing... They come out like gangbusters and they're 6-0 over that incredibly tough stretch, and then at that point I think Sean would be willing to be a little more hands off in that approach. But I think especially early on it makes sense for Sean to be more hands on.
2: Couple other things that we got with his sit down with Sean or with Kay Adams, excuse me, was of course Bo Nix will be judged on his wins and losses. I love how Sean Payton kind of points to his wins and losses and that he's won just as much as anyone else in that class, and that Sean basically kind of took a flyer on Bo Nix because a lot of people had him rated as a first round quarterback. But then he also doubled down on the comments last year. You remember when we were like, is it premature for Sean Payton to be putting these expectations on his quarterback and on his team, saying that Bo Nix will be a top five quarterback in the next couple years and that this is a championship level team? Kay Adams asked him that and he said this one is too. And that this one is better. So, I mean, listen, if he's been kind of prophetic in his statements. We hope he nails it again on this one, because then they'll be challenging and competing for a Super Bowl come February.
3: I don't disagree with Sean. I think this team is better than the one we saw a year ago. I don't know if they're going to be as lucky as the team we saw a year ago and be able to go, what did they go, 14-1 or something like that?
2: I think it was in one score games.
3: Yes.
2: I think it was like 11-1.
3: 11-1, yeah. But 14 comeback wins.
2: Yeah.
3: So I think a little bit of luck factored in part of that. I don't know if they're going to be as lucky, but I think they're going to be a better version of themselves.
2: Yeah, it'll be we're fixing to find out, as the great Gary Kubiak once said. All right, coming up, there has been some momentum, and hopefully in the positive direction, on the Broncos' new stadium. Owner Greg Penner had a lot to say today. We'll get into some of that coming up next.
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0: Back in, Marcello Romano, Dante Gomez, the Mez on Denver Sports Tonight, this Tuesday evening in the Mile High City. 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YouTube chat can participate there as well, powered by Shomp Honda. All right, Greg Penner sat down and answered some questions today. Is there one that was more revealing to you than anything other, Dante?
1: I think there was a lot of good stuff in there. Him talking about Sean Payton's extension, him talking about Bo Nix's extension, the stadium, what he's looking for in the next stadium, if he's been frustrated by the stadium. So I thought he told a lot, not necessarily saying it with the words, but you can kind of read between the lines a little bit on some of it. The PSLs were... He completely dodged that question, said it was, I forgot the exact phrasing. It's probably on the iPad there, but
0: yeah, you want to hear it?
1: Yeah, sure. Something to the effect of it's the last thing on his mind right
0: this
1: now.
0: This is Greg Penner on PSLs.
2: It's the furthest thing from our minds right now. It's just, we're so focused on, we've got so many steps before that. As I just mentioned, I mean, it's still a preferred site, but it's not finalized that we're going to be in that location. Obviously, that's where we really want to be. So really, we haven't even gotten the PSLs yet. Our season ticket holders are vital to our organization, and we're going to keep them informed every step of the way once we get there.
0: I think it's interesting, and you and I discussed this probably about a month ago, the amount of interest and the polarizing topic that the stadium has become. It's other than Bo Nix's ankle, give me the other big storyline of the offseason. It's whenever news breaks about the stadium, you're going to get views one way or the other. Plus, it seems like they've been constantly having the goalposts move on them, and that's why the questions about being frustrated with the process. Now, they eliminated one of those with the concrete company, like, right? So they eliminated that. They got that thorn out of their side. I think it's Denver Water that's probably next. But he keeps calling it the preferred site, meaning percentage-wise, what do you think it is that it stays where they want it to be in Burnham Yard? If you keep saying that phrase, that means you're not 80% sure. You're certainly south of that, right?
1: It's funny you said that. I was going to say 80. So I think it's right about that line, and that's where they want it to be. They want to keep it in Denver, but they need some other people to cooperate with them to make that happen, especially if they're trying to keep that 2031 timeline.
0: All right, I want to get to this one, because as we dream about the new stadium, their new facility down at Broncos Park, powered by Common Spirit, has been opened, and the players are getting to enjoy that. Now, here's what the owner says, what the players think of the new facility.
2: I mean, everything they've said to us has been incredibly positive. You know, I think obviously the highlights would be the locker room is in, you know, great layout, a lot more space for them. Everything's connected, so it's easy for them to go from one phase to another. They like some of the other, you know, there's a golf sim on the third floor. I've seen players up there. There's some spots where, you know, you never know exactly how spaces are going to get used, but, you know, I saw players sleeping on a couch by a TV downstairs on the second floor, and it's great. I mean, I think they're really enjoying it.
0: They're the best, man. That's why you have the best owners in professional sports, and they own the Denver Broncos. I mean, the facility is amazing. I've only seen like pictures and stuff of it, but it's not like you're rolling in and there's squatty potties out there. You know, it's like, it's everything is state of the art. So for them to, and I don't know if they create it to make it more like a resort. It's kind of what it looks like almost. It's like you want to go up to, you know, and hang out at a resort, but you're at work and you're a professional athlete. It's unbelievable, dude. I'm not kidding when I say the John Hammond thing, because it's everything, and they don't miss details. Like, Will and I were talking about this on Freshly Graded the other day. Dante is like, the new stadium in Buffalo with the sight lines that were released, and that became the ultimate story. Not that it's not a beautiful stadium, and we can say what we want about the new Buffalo-built jerseys, but that's something that this ownership group, that doesn't happen, because they have people in place to think about what kind of problems could be presented with different scenarios or architecture. I almost was like, laugh. I was laughing at what some of those sight lines were. There's one in that new Highmark Stadium where you, 2/3 of the field, you can't see. Like, if you're playing and that's an opportunity to win a football game, you're going to have to get up, and then you're in other people's sight lines, and then it becomes a problem. These guys think of everything.
1: I thought the Buffalo thing got a little overdone. I don't think it's big of an issue as it ended up becoming on Twitter when everyone was complaining about it. But no, you are right. The Broncos pulled out every stop and they spared no expense. And that facility is absolutely beautiful. I thought one of the funnier answers actually from Greg Penner was when he was asked about, is this new facility almost too nice for the players, where maybe they're getting a little bit soft out there? And he had a great answer of saying, no, Sean Payton is still our coach. And Sean Payton is that way. He's hard-nosed, and he's going to make these guys work hard during training camp. So I think it's the perfect mix of having a football guy as a head coach and Sean Payton, who's going to make these guys go out there and work hard, but while also being able to give these guys the ultimate conditions for recovery and getting ready. Mm-hmm. And team camaraderie, he mentioned about talking about the golf sim or guys taking naps. So it feels like this organization is in the perfect place right now with Sean Payton and the Penners as the two linchpins going forward.
0: So how soon do they have to secure a championship then before it becomes problematic? And I say that because we can, well, just listen to this. Here's Greg on Bo Nix's extension.
2: Not much at this point. We're really, obviously we want Bo here long term, but we're really focused on getting ready for this season, putting a competitive team on the field. And I'll leave that to, obviously, George and Sean will have conversations about it, but I'll leave that up to them.
0: And I bring that up because of the problems you're faced with, or maybe some of the financial constraints that you can be faced with when you have to pay a franchise quarterback. And what's the going rate for that? Reportedly, Baker Mayfield got offered $50 million a year for two seasons and turned it down. So if Bo Nix goes out and has a great year this year, what are you looking at, $60, $70 million per year? And then that just puts constraints on what you can do to build the rest of the roster.
1: Yeah, no, and that's a great point. I hadn't really thought about how soon do they have to go out there and win a Super Bowl for this all to work? And maybe it is the next 2-3 years that we're talking about. And if not, maybe Bo Nix is the guy getting that label that Peyton Manning had early on in his career of, oh, can't win the big one. He was always losing to the New England Patriots and Tom Brady and all those big games. So I think after a while it does start to hurt the messaging from Sean Payton and having these guys work as hard as they are out there, because if the players aren't seeing the results, that's when you get a little bit of a turn in that locker room and maybe a little bit of a mutiny going around there. So I think you need to be able to show that the way they are going about everything is going to turn in the highest of results possible.
0: Who are teams of who's a dynasty to you
1: in the NFL?
0: Yeah, like, and it doesn't have to be like right now. I'm just like in history.
1: The Patriots, I think the Chiefs recently.
0: I'll stop you right there, and those are the two answers I wanted. Because look at how early those two quarterbacks got a Super Bowl underneath their belt. Tom Brady was in his second year. Was Pat Mahomes in his second year, too, when he won his first?
1: No, because he lost to Brady, I believe, in the AFC Championship his second year. Because he redshirted that rookie year where Alex Smith was still the quarterback.
0: Right.
1: But I think he might have come back and won it the next year. So second year starting.
0: Yeah, so technically third year, but yeah, second year actually being on the football field. I was at his debut game when it was Pat Mahomes versus Paxton Lynch. Oh, man. Wow, take you back, huh? Those two
1: quarterbacks. I drafted him in fantasy that year.
0: Who?
1: Patrick Mahomes.
0: Oh, yeah.
1: I believe he went on, he might have won MVP.
0: I just remember, but that previous year, and I remember Aqib Talib being asked what he thought about Patrick Mahomes just facing him one time. Like, that dude's a baller. And then we had the guy on our side that was Captain Morgan looking, playing video games and crying on the sideline. Oh, how different it could have been. Hey, but there's another tie there, too. Sean Payton apparently was, or reportedly, wanted to select Patrick Mahomes in that draft as well. The Chiefs just beat him to it. We'll see how it all plays out. We're going to change gears when we come back. I want to get into the Greek Stalker, and then also a little baseball. The Rockies make a call-up, and how many more call-ups will be made before their season ends in September? Dante and I will discuss that coming up next.
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0: Final segment, Denver Sports Tonight, Marcello Romano, Dante Gomez, the Mez, wrapping it up. You familiar with Trey Song's song, Mr. Steal Your Girl?
1: I mean, I couldn't sing any of it, but I've heard of it.
0: That's what this owner of, can you pronounce this Greek team?
1: No.
0: Panathinaikos? Dimitrios Yannakopoulos. I'm probably butchering that. I know I just butchered. I couldn't even.
1: It sounded very Greek, so I'm going to give it to you.
0: All right. The report was that he put an insane offer out in front of Nikola Jokic and the Denver Nuggets to buy out his contract so that he could go and play for him there. And he said it was very serious. But he also said it only took a few seconds for the Nuggets to say, who? Greece? Where? What? Bye. But then he followed up as, let's wait till next year. It's like stage five clinger type of stuff. Dante is, he's just going to keep asking and asking. And he was shot by the basketball Cupid, and all he sees is Nikola Jokic. It's not crazy for somebody to want Nikola Jokic to come and play for their team. He's one of the best players in the world, if not the best player in the world. But the reality of it is this is laughable, but it made news. It was headlines on a lot of major sites. I bring it up because of this. Not that he's going to play and finish out his career in Greece. That's a big hell no for me. But what it does remind us of is he didn't sign the extension. He didn't sign it last summer. He said he was thinking about not signing it this summer. 10 days later, he told us he's not going to sign it until next summer. I know we can take him at his word that he said he wants to be a Nugget forever. That's all fine and dandy, but things change. And you're at the point of your career, if you're Nikola Jokic, where legacy matters. Championships can only really add to that legacy. And if you're not seeing the proper steps taken by your organization, you will be getting highly recruited come January, February, March of next season. When any other team rolls into Ball Arena or you're playing on the road, like, come join forces with me and let's see what happens. So I think that slope that was a little bit slippery is getting more and more day by day. And depending on how they play out the season, now I think they'll probably win 50 to 60 games, but none of that matters. What matters is what you do in the postseason. If you have an exit like you did this year, then you get really worried if you're a Nuggets fan.
1: Yeah, to me, the Greek thing was a little ridiculous, and I'm not going to pay too much mind to it, but just the fact that that's even a story that got picked up is, to me, a little concerning, that Nikola Jokic could opt out. Nikola Jokic could be an unrestricted free agent a year from now, and that should be, at least, very concerning to Nuggets Nation. It's concerning to me, and I'd like to see him finish his career a Nugget, and he said a year ago, I'm going to sign this offseason, and now he's saying, I'm going to sign next offseason. It just keeps pushing the can down the road a little bit here, and I would like to, if I'm the Nuggets, I would like to have the assurance that he's going to be here for the long haul. So I think that he will be a Nugget for a long time, and I don't even want to entertain what you're talking about,

0: the teams recruiting him or some of these other players recruiting him to join him. So I had this take, actually. I would rather, if I'm a Nuggets fan, I would rather see Nikola Jokic go play in Greece than go play for the Lakers next year.
1: Yeah, but that's not going to happen.
0: I don't think so either. At that point, it wouldn't obviously be about money. It wouldn't be about trying to win championships. It would be about his lifestyle that he's trying to create, and I can live with that. If I'm a Nuggets fan, it's like, hey, that had nothing to do with me. That was all about what Nikola Jokic wanted in his personal life. So, again, I'm hoping that he signs next offseason, does that five-year deal, but I'm not so sure it's going to happen. I would say it's more likely than not, but still a little concerning that he said he was going to sign this offseason. Now he's saying it's a year from now.
1: What was your percentages say right after the season ended? That, yeah, hey, he's going to sign it this year. He told us last year. He didn't sign that one because he'll sign this year. And we were all just waiting for it to happen. As time went by, we got a little bit more and more concerned. But percentage now, or confidence level, that he does sign and finish his career as a Denver Nugget.
0: I would say it started off at 95%, and it's not that much lower, but I would lower it to 85%.
1: I'm with you, man, which that's a scary 15%, depending on how this season goes, and kind of find like where the Nuggets find themselves and not really having an end game there. So interesting story, but it just kind of reminds you that the Nuggets had a pretty underwhelming offseason and will have to have a pretty successful 2026-2027 campaign so that they can keep in that championship window. All right, change gears to the diamond. The Rockies call up Zach Veen. Now, this is kind of an interesting one. He's been tearing it up in AAA down in Albuquerque for the
0: Isotopes. Incredible numbers in AAA.
1: Yeah, and it's a kind of a really good story because he struggled with substance abuse issues and kind of seems like he got that squared away, and now he's producing on the diamond. This is the first of, I hope, a couple call-ups, because I think Charlie Condon's doing well as well down in AAA. So these are the, this is that time of the year, especially if you're a flailing organization. And I know the Rockies have been a hell of a lot better than they have over the, certainly last year, but these are the type of players that we want to start seeing play so we can see what type of talent you have. Are you encouraged by, maybe it's a little premature, but because it's typically September call-ups, right? And we're still early in August, but I want to see these guys play, even though it could be all for naught because the league might not even have a game next year. But your thoughts on it, Dante?
0: I'm excited to see Zach Veen, and I was very unimpressed with him when he came up and played last year for the Rockies. I want to say his batting average was within the 100s. Yeah. He only had like three or four hits in like 30, 40 at-bats, so I was a little out on Zach Veen. Maybe he was premature because he went out and tore it up in AAA. And I'm excited to see what this go around has for him. And I would say I'm encouraged by the Rockies as an organization by being able to go out and make the move to DFA somebody that was underperforming. And this is not a team, or this is not a move that is maybe going to make financial sense for this organization, but it makes competitive sense for this organization. So that's all you can ask for if you're rooting for the Rockies to go out there and turn things around. And I'm one that wants to see them go out and turn it around. So I think this is the first step of being able to move on from guys that are not helping you win and test out these young guys, and let's see what Veen does this time. And typically in baseball, guys do get called up and then get sent back down at some point because they weren't successful in their first stint. Happens all the time. Hardly ever does a guy make it up to the bigs and stay at the bigs permanently. So I'm giving Zach Veen another chance here, and let's hope that he's able to have the opportunity to go out there and play enough to where we have a sample size of saying, hey, next year we got a real guy that's coming into spring training and can be a key contributor in this outfield.
1: We'll get into the next year in a second. And then, like, listen, just to have something to look forward to at this point of the year where it's not just a random call-up. I mean, the guy has earned the opportunity. I think Condon's probably right behind him. If they don't avoid the 100 losses, and then we saw, you know, some talent come up, and we have to stew for a calendar year because baseball and the players can't get a deal figured out, which I think what by December 1st they have to have one. They aren't even close. They aren't even in the same neighborhood. Season or not next year, is it shortened or eliminated altogether, Dante?
0: Let me go shortened. I think they get going around like June, July.
1: I'll take that. You just don't want to miss out on a World Series like we did in 94. And then you had the replacement players and all that different stuff going on. It's amazing for a professional sport not to be able to figure it out nowadays.
0: It is, but baseball is unlike any other sport. No salary cap, and that's what makes it the most interesting CBA negotiations that we've seen in a while.
1: That is Dante Gomez. It's Marcello Romano. 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
11: I'm Christine Lisi. The Cubs, who hold the top NL wildcard spot, seeking a seventh win in eight games as they visit the Nationals. Chicago leads at Washington 7-4, bottom six. Alex Bregman 2-for-3 with an RBI and a couple of runs scored. Marlins with a 2-0 lead on the Pirates, top of the ninth. Pittsburgh ace Paul Skeens went five innings. He gave up two runs, five hits. He struck out four and walked one. NL East leading Braves have just one hit. It's an Ozzie Albies home run. They lead the Mets 1-0, bottom seven. A three-run bottom of the fifth for the Blue Jays, including Ernie Clement, Charles McAdoo, and Brett Bateman, each driving in a run. Toronto's up 4-3 on Boston, bottom six. Randy Arozarena, solo home run off Ryan Weathers. That's put the Mariners up 1-0 on the Yankees, top of the sixth inning. White Sox 4, Reds 1, bottom five. Bretton Doyle, Edgar Caro, and Miguel Vargas have all gone deep for Chicago. Orioles 5, Twins 2, bottom four. Gunnar Henderson, Pete Alonso, a combined five hits, four RBI, and three runs scored. Kevin McGonigal has driven in three runs. Tigers leading the Guardians 6-3, top of the eighth. Phillies and Cardinals, no score, top of the fifth. The Phils, Christopher Sanchez, is looking to win his sixth straight start. After missing the last couple of months with an elbow injury, Dodgers lefty Blake Snell returns tonight against the Royals. Also later tonight, the AL leading Rays put their seven-game winning streak on the line at the A's. The Vikings quarterback competition is over. Kyler Murray named their starter. The former number one overall pick had been the heavy favorite to win the job from the moment he signed a one-year, $1.3 million deal in March. Bears safety Kobe Bryant will miss 4 to 6 months after undergoing knee surgery.
12: Hey, it's Evan Cohen. 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

0: 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We've been talking a lot about this Akron football promotion, Ian. For those of you who don't know, the Akron Zips are going to give one lucky fan the opportunity to be the OC for the opening drive against Robert Morris on September 12th. And whoever wins this contest will be able to sit down and carve out plays. It's the OC of the game.
1: And let's go. We had Joe Moorhead, the head coach of Akron, on.
0: Yep.
1: He respects the integrity of the game. And when his AD and president came to him with this idea, he is also the play caller for the offense. He will have his game plan in place. Then you come in with yours, whomever wins this
0: contest.
1: Right. And he will incorporate what he has in mind with what you have in mind. And then you're going to go.
0: Yeah, you're going to collaborate with Coach Moorhead.
1: And by the way, it's genius because Pat McAfee has bought season tickets to the Akron Zips. John Gruden now has bought season tickets to the Akron Zips. Their suites are sold out for the first time ever in the history of Akron football. So when we talked to Coach Moorhead last week, he was hesitant at first and then understood it and then laid some

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6: This is Mike DiRocco covering the Jaguars. Liam Cohen got Trevor Lawrence to play at an MVP level in the back half of last season. For the Jaguars to repeat as AFC South champs, Cohen needs Lawrence to do something that he has yet to do in his career. Play consistently well for a full season. Lawrence isn't learning a new offense or changing his footwork, and he now has a deeper understanding of the offense, a calmer mind, and a better connection with his receivers. Cohen sparked Lawrence's surge by convincing him to let it rip, and the results were dynamic. If Lawrence does it again, the Jaguars may finally reach the playoffs in consecutive seasons for the first time since 1998 and 1999.
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7: We're already doing game night a little bit differently than you're probably used to here on ESPN Radio. No Q Myers, he is at Las Vegas Raiders practice. Mia O'Brien, Adam Kaufman here with you this evening. And we're going to do two-a-days a little bit different than the rest of ESPN Radio on this go-round, Adam, because your girl does cover the Jacksonville Jaguars on a day-to-day basis. And thus, I raise my hand and I plead the fifth and I say, I am going to turn the point guard hat over to you, Adam, to pepper yours truly with questions. But first, I do need to preface our conversation around the Big Cats by saying this. The third ever text I have received from Adam Kaufman in my life. I'll try to contain my complete and total hatred for Trevor Lawrence. The floor is yours, sir.
8: The best part of me sending that text to was I didn't even know at that point who I was working with tonight. And where you lived. So, yeah, unvarnished opinion of Trevor Lawrence. Look, I'm not a believer in the second coming of Peyton Manning based on the hair anyway. The guy was a Pro Bowler. You know when he was last a Pro Bowler? I'm sure you know, but I'm asking the crowd. I'm asking the audience. It's rhetorical, I'll tell you. 2022 was the last time that Trevor Lawrence was a Pro Bowler.
7: He could have been last year. He declined. But
8: Matt Jones was a Pro Bowler more recently than 2022. Are you kidding me? Last year, you're right. Last year was the first time that he looked like an above-average quarterback on a regular, you know, like a general day-to-day sort of feel. I mean, he went 2-8 a couple of years ago, had one winning season in five going into last year, and then year one of Liam Cohen, he goes 13-4, turns things around.

0: 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You know him from his many years with the Eagles. Don says, forgiveness is the key. Forgive yourself, forgive others. Don realizes that others have hurt you, but the wise man that he is, Don says, put hurt feelings behind you. Anger will eat you up inside. After that, I think Don added the word baby. See, you feel better already. Isn't it interesting that Alpine Bank enjoys spending time with you on this way?
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5: The Cubs won in Washington tonight, and Alex Bregman's home run in the 7th put them up by 3. The Cubs radio network has the call.
8: The pitch. He swings, hits one in the air. Deep left, racing back Pinckney. He looks up. It's gone! Line drive, home run to left for Alex Bregman, his 13th. And the Cubs add some insurance. It's now 7-4 over the Nationals here in the 6th.
4: Number 4.
5: The Blue Jays have taken the first two games in their series with the Red Sox, and Miles Straw's double gave them the insurance they needed in the 8th. Sportsnet 590 The Fan has the call.
9: 0-2. Strunk's on the line, deep left field. Fair ball into the corner. Around third, Smith, he'll score. Jimenez meets the stop sign at third. RBI double, Miles Straw. And the Blue Jays get the add-on run. 5-3 in the bottom of the 8th inning.
4: Number 3.
5: The Cardinals beat the Phillies, and Everson Pereira had a great catch in the 5th. The Cardinals radio network has the call.
10: Here's a ball that's hit in the air. Center field hit well. Pereira back to the wall. He jumps, and Pereira made the play against the wall. Out by the Bet365 sign, and he was pumped after making that one and taking a seat on the warning track.
4: Number 2.
5: The Padres got off to a fast start against the Brewers thanks to a grand slam in the 2nd. 97.3, The Fan has the call.
10: Here's the 1-0 pitch. Hit hard in the air. Deep to left field. Churio's back. He turns to watch. This one gonna go! Luis Ranjifo, his first career grand slam, and it puts the Pods ahead 5-0 here in the 2nd.
4: Number 1.
5: In Miami, the Pirates lost to the Marlins but did have the play of the night as Brian Reynolds robbed Griffin Conine of a 2-run homer. 93.7, The Fan has the call.
11: The pitch, swing, fly ball, blasted out to deep left field. And it will be caught by Reynolds, leaping over the wall. Another home run robbery for Brian Reynolds of the Pirates. How does he do it?
5: And the Marlins win that one 2-0. For the Marlins, it's their 12th shutout win this season, tied for the 3rd most in Major League Baseball. And the Pirates, their 12th shutout loss this year. SportsCenter All Night, ESPN Radio. Back to the W, Mercury Sparks. Mercury's Kelsey Plum ruled out due to a lower leg injury. It would have been the first game for her since being traded. The Sparks, they're allowing over 93 points per game this season, 2nd most by any team. In this one, we will move all the way to the 4th quarter.
12: Despite that slow shooting start for her, scoreless in the 1st quarter, and that 3 bounces in from Brochon. She's now continuing her career night. She's got 20 friendly fouls.
5: That from WNBA League Pass, and the Mercury would win this one 94-87. They are 5-4 in their last 9 games after starting the season just 8-18. They have

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1: 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Chris Burnett with you here on SportsCenter All Night. How about some basketball in August? Hasn't been that long since the New York Knicks claimed their first NBA championship since 1973. 58 days to be exact. No rest for the weary, though. On Tuesday, the NBA released its opening night slate and its Christmas Day slate. And how about this one? Opening night, we get LeBron James and the 76ers in Madison Square Garden to face the Knicks as they hoist the banner and dish out the rings. And it's not just opening night either. The league appears to have sent a message. LeBron, it's still his league. Evan Cohen on Unsportsmanlike.
2: As much as we could all sit here and rightfully praise Victor Wembanyama's insane success this early in his career, same with Anthony Edwards, who's been to two conference finals already. The face of the NBA, by far, is LeBron James. He's on opening night in that prime slot game against the Knicks ring ceremony. He's on Christmas against the team he just left. And the first week of our games on ABC ESPN, who was his first home game against? The Cleveland Cavaliers, the city that he's most associated with, where he's from in Akron. LeBron James is by far and away, still in 2026, 23 years after he was drafted, the face of the NBA.
1: And why not? LeBron against New York, against LA, against Cleveland. That's must-see stuff. And what better than to do it in his final go-around? LeBron in New York on opening night, October 20th. Tip-off is 7 p.m. Eastern time. SportsCenter All Night, ESPN Radio. Back to the Diamond. Mariners, Yankees in the Bronx for game one of this series. Yankees have won four straight series against the Mariners. The last time the Mariners won a series against the Stripes was in August of 2022. The Yankees are six games back of the Rays in the AL East, but in control of the top wildcard spot in the American League. The Mariners, they've lost four straight games, longest losing streak in the league, and scored two or fewer runs in each game. This is an old-fashioned pitcher's duel through the first five innings, and we pick it up in the seventh. Mariners lead at the time, 1-0.
3: Hit sharply and through for a base hit. Garcia scores. Here comes Chisholm. He'll score. They throw behind the runner at second. Jones is back. It's a big two-run single for Ryan McMahon. And the Yankees lead 2-1.
1: That from Yes Network. Yankees were 1-for-5 with runners in scoring position in this game before that base hit. So same inning. Yankees still at the plate.
3: Ground ball, base hit through the left side. Jones scores. Here comes McMahon. Here's the throw. It's cut off. It's a two-run single by Grisham. And the Yankees lead 4-1.
1: So four move across, and the Yankees need just the bottom half of that inning to get it done, and they win it 4-1. They've now won three of their last four games. All three wins have been comebacks. The Mariners, their fifth straight loss, and they've scored two or fewer runs in five straight games for the first time since 2018. Brewers, Padres on the West Coast. Brewers, an MLB best record, 74-45 this season, trying to be the first team to 75 wins in Major League Baseball this year. Milwaukee up five games in the NL Central. Wild card implications in this one. Padres are one game back of the Phillies and the Diamondbacks for the NL wild card spot. And San Diego with a hot start here in the second.
4: Here's the 1-0 pitch. Hit hard in the air, deep to left field. Churio's back. He turns to watch. This one going to go. Luis Ranjifo, his first career grand slam. And it puts the Pods ahead 5-0 here in the second.
1: 97.3 The Fan, and you heard it, first career grand slam, and it came versus his former team. So the Padres with a big lead early, and they would add to it in the fifth.
4: 1-0 the pitch. Campesano swings, hits it in the air, deep to left field, way back. This one, gonna go! Luis Campesano hits the Padres' third home run of the night. It's a two-run blast, and 8-1 here in the fifth.
1: And leave it to San Diego to go after more. Three more runs in the sixth. And the Padres run away with this one, 11-2. The Padres, the 11 runs on 17 hits, both their second most this season. The Padres, with their fourth straight win to pull into a three-way tie for the final two wildcard spots with the D-backs and the Phillies. And the Brewers, it ties their second largest loss this season. Phillies Cardinals, Phillies one game lead over the Padres for the third NL wildcard spot, sent Christopher Sanchez to the bump. He entered having won five straight starts, the longest of his career, and we pick it up in the eighth.
4: One ball, one strike. The pitch on the way. A swing, and there's a fly ball. That's it well to center field. Back to the track, the wall, it's a goner!
5: corner. Frere's first Cardinal home run, and that's his fifth this year in the majors, giving the Cardinals some breathing room at 2-0.
1: 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For Sanchez, it ends that streak of five winning straight starts. Cowboys-Rams joint practice, that's next. 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
4: The Cubs won in Washington tonight, and Alex Bregman's home run in the seventh put them up by three. The Cubs radio network has the call.
6: The pitch. He swings, hits one in the air. Deep left, racing back Pinckney. He looks up. It's gone! Line drive, home run to left for Alex Bregman, his 13th. And the Cubs add some insurance. It's now 7-4 over the Nationals here in the sixth.
3: Number four.
4: Blue Jays have taken the first two games in their series with the Red Sox, and Miles Straw's double gave them the insurance they needed in the eighth. Sportsnet 590 The Fan has the call.
7: 0-2. Strumped on a line deep left field. Fair ball into the corner. Around third, Smith, he'll score. Jimenez meets the stop sign at third. RBI double Miles Straw, and the Blue Jays get the add-on run. 5-3 in the bottom of the eighth inning.
3: Number three.
4: The Cardinals beat the Phillies, and Everson Pereira had a great catch in the fifth. The Cardinals radio network has the call.
8: Here's a ball that's hit in the air, center field, hit well. Pereira back to the wall, he jumps, and Pereira made the play against the wall. Out by the Bet365 sign, and he was pumped after making that one and taking a seat on the warning track.
3: Number two.
4: The Padres got off to a fast start against the Brewers thanks to a grand slam in the second. 97.3, The Fan has the call.
8: Here's the 1-0 pitch, hit hard in the air, deep to left field. Churio's back, he turns to watch. This one gonna go! Luis Ranjifo, his first career grand slam, and it puts the Pods ahead 5-0 here in the second.
3: Number one.
4: In Miami, the Pirates lost to the Marlins but did have the play of the night as Brian Reynolds robbed Griffin Conine of a two-run homer. 93.7, The Fan has the call.
9: The pitch. Swing, fly ball, blasted out to deep left field. And it will be caught by Reynolds, leaping over the wall. Another home run robbery for Brian Reynolds to the Pirates. How does he do it?
4: And the Marlins win that one 2-0. For the Marlins, it's their 12th shutout win this season, tied for the third most in Major League Baseball. And the Pirates, their 12th shutout loss this year. SportsCenter All Night, ESPN Radio. Back to the W, Mercury Sparks. Mercury's Kelsey Plum ruled out due to a lower leg injury. It would have been the first game for her since being traded. The Sparks, they're allowing over 93 points per game this season, second most by any team. In this one, we will move all the way to the fourth quarter.
10: Despite that slow shooting start for her, scoreless in the first quarter, and that three bounces in from Brochon. She's now continuing her career night. She's got 20 friendly fouls.
4: That from WNBA League Pass, and the Mercury would win this one 94-87. They are

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2: Number five.
3: The Cubs won in Washington tonight, and Alex Bregman's home run in the seventh put them up by three. The Cubs radio network has the call.
5: The pitch. He swings, hits one in the air. Deep left, racing back Pinckney. He looks up. It's gone! Line drive, home run to left for Alex Bregman, his 13th. And the Cubs add some insurance. It's now 7-4 over the Nationals here in the sixth.
2: Number four.
3: The Blue Jays have taken the first two games in their series with the Red Sox, and Miles Straw's double gave them the insurance they needed in the eighth. Sportsnet 590 The Fan has the call.
6: 0-2. Strunk's on the line, deep left field. Fair ball into the corner. Around third, Smith, he'll score. Jimenez meets the stop sign at third. RBI double Miles Straw, and the Blue Jays get the add-on run. 5-3 in the bottom of the eighth inning.
2: Number three.
3: The Cardinals beat the Phillies, and Everson Pereira had a great catch in the fifth. The Cardinals radio network has the call.
7: Here's a ball that's hit in the air. Center field hit well. Pereira back to the wall. He jumps, and Pereira made the play against the wall. Out by the Bet365 sign, and he was pumped after making that one and taking a seat on the warning track.
2: Number two.
3: The Padres got off to a fast start against the Brewers thanks to a grand slam in the second. 97.3, The Fan has the call.
7: Here's the 1-0 pitch, hit hard in the air, deep to left field. Churio's back, he turns to watch. This one gonna go! Luis Ranjifo, his first career grand slam, and it puts the Pods ahead 5-0 here in the second.
2: Number one.
3: In Miami, the Pirates lost to the Marlins but did have the play of the night as Brian Reynolds robbed Griffin Conine of a two-run homer. 93.7, The Fan has the call.
8: The pitch, swing, fly ball, blasted out to deep left field, and it will be caught by Reynolds, leaping over the wall. Another home run robbery for Brian Reynolds of the Pirates. How does he do it?
3: And the Marlins win that one 2-0. For the Marlins, it's their 12th shutout win this season, tied for the third most in Major League Baseball. And the Pirates, their 12th shutout loss this year. SportsCenter All Night, ESPN Radio. Back to the W, Mercury Sparks. Mercury's Kelsey Plum ruled out due to a lower leg injury. It would have been the first game for her since being traded. The Sparks, they're allowing over 93 points per game this season, second most by any team. In this one, we will move all the way to the fourth quarter.
9: Despite that slow shooting start for her, scoreless in the first quarter, and that three bounces in from Brochon. She's now continuing her career night. She's got 20 friendly fouls.
3: That from WNBA League Pass, and the Mercury would win this one 94-87. They are 5-4 in their last nine games after starting the season just 8-18. They have split the season series with the Sparks 2-2, with all four games being won by the road team. The Sparks now 5-11 at home this season. That is tied for the worst in the WNBA with the Storm and is their fourth straight home loss. SportsCenter All Night, ESPN Radio. More at the ballpark. Rangers, Angels, Rangers won five of their last six games, remain a half game behind the Astros for the AL West lead, and we will pick this one up in the bottom of the

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1: 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It's SOTA. 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
8: Ha! So you retired the Mike. You retired that, or?
9: I told you I deleted it.
8: You deleted it?
9: Built into our regular website we joined.
8: Ah. Okay.
10: He's just going rogue.
8: We've had rogues before. We've had rogue engineers back there before. In fact, we nicknamed somebody Rogue once. Simply because of that.
9: It was redundant.
8: It was redundant, he said.
9: Yeah, so we didn't need it anymore.
10: I thought this was like a team effort here.
8: Well, apparently it's become an AI tie. See, production. AI's taking over.
10: Right.
8: I mean, if you need any more proof, it's happening right before our eyes. Did we not watch Terminator? It's happening.
10: Should have known.
8: So now he's got all the power, and he's wielding it. We are back. We're back in studio, Brandon Stokely. How about this? Been a while.
10: Yeah, I know.
8: Feels good.
10: I like being out there at the Broncos practice. I like being, you know, walking into the facility on the grass. It's still kind of dark. Got a little crisp air, and we're kind of outside. It feels good. Feels good. And it's such a great view.
8: It is.
10: Looking at that facility with all the lights on. So, I don't know. It kind of wakes you up a little bit in the morning.
8: You saying you're not awake right now?
10: 50-50.
8: Yeah, easing into the Wednesday. Yeah. Yeah.
10: It, you know, once you make that long walk and you get out there and you got a little cool air, it wakes you up.
8: That's true.
10: Feels good.
8: Walk does help get you moving. Longer walk for me because I avoid Snake Alley.
10: Yeah, you go around.
8: I go around.
10: Unless I'm with you to hold your hand.
8: Well, yes. Then I feel the peer pressure.
10: Then, yes. I'm to you what Mark is to me at the Broncos alumni event.
8: Yes. There you go. There you go. Speaking of Mark, we wish him well. I don't know. How much did you guys reveal yesterday about his kidney stone?
10: We revealed everything.
8: Everything. So surgery, the whole thing?
10: Yeah. Well, yeah. Well, I don't remember if we said he was going to have surgery or not.
8: He had surgery.
10: Yeah. I think we did say it. Yes, we did, because we said it was going to be at 11 o'clock. He was going to have surgery. So, yeah, he was in rough shape.
8: Does that get him to an even 30 now? Or 31?
10: Yeah, that's a good question.
8: Right?
10: Yeah.
8: I know he treasures his surgery numbers.
10: He does.
8: It's like a badge of honor, a badge of courage that he has X amount of surgery. So I think does this get him to around 30? Like, he had the eye surgery with Cudarelli, but does that,
10: and he counts
11: that
10: those.
11: Count? That doesn't count.
10: He counts his wisdom teeth.
8: Yeah, that doesn't count.
10: Okay. So now it might only be like 20.
11: You know, I was thinking about it yesterday. You know what probably caused the kidney stone for him? Those damn saunas. Going in the sauna for 40 minutes at a time.
8: That's a good point.
10: Oh,
8: it's a great point, Johnny. Yeah.
11: Coming out, said he would drink water. I don't believe him.
8: Right.
11: I've never seen the man drink water in my life. Then he goes back in the sauna another 40 minutes. I bet that's what did it.
10: Wow.
12: It's science.
10: Yeah.
8: You could be onto something there. Wow. I don't know, man.
10: He was just in rough shape. That's all I know. I don't know what causes him, you know what, but he was in, he was in rough shape.
8: Well,
10: what do you think? Is he working today or not? Have you got a? I would think no.
8: Yeah, I would think. I texted with him yesterday afternoon, and he said that he was pretty worn out. So, but you know him, doesn't want to let his teammates down.
10: That's what he says.
8: And you know him, he had surgery once before to get a kidney stone out. Checked himself out of the hospital. Had it a late Sunday night, checked himself out of the hospital Monday morning, joined the Broncos for pregame, and then went out and whooped some Raider butt that night.
13: Stop the cap.
10: Oh, yeah, that was a long time ago, though.
8: Yeah,
10: he ain't what he used to be.
8: He ain't what he used to be.
13: He's fat.
8: Now, we wish him well, and yeah, I don't know. I mean,
10: we'll see.
8: Tune in with the rest of us at 7 o'clock and see if he's here.
10: I wouldn't expect him to be here. Probably needs a rest up, but I don't know. It sounded like it was pretty a pretty big deal the last couple of days.
8: Well,
10: not much rest for him.
8: Not much. Yeah, I can't imagine he slept that great. So, well, we shall see. He will be with us or not with us at 7 o'clock. We will find out. Thanks to Will Peterson, Scrappy Will, for filling in for me yesterday. Had to be away for a day, but good to be back. So just kind of curious about where we are with some of these conversations. Are we all good with J.K. Dobbins now that he got, you know, back at practice yesterday? Are we good?
14: I'll pinky promise all of you right now.
8: Is the pinky promise still in place?
10: Still in place.
14: I'll buy you a drink.
10: Wow. No, yes, it's
8: We're
10: all good?
8: Good.
10: It's all good.
8: You trust him still?
10: I do.
8: I mean,
10: he didn't miss any time. You know, he ran off of practice a couple days ago on Monday, and then he was back out there yesterday, which I was surprised. I was really surprised he was practicing. I mean, so that lets you know it wasn't, you know, much of anything at all. If you have a soft tissue and you're able to bounce back the next day and practice pretty much fully and be out there. I'm optimistic. I'm just going to stay optimistic.
8: Yeah, I wish I could. I'm still in that camp of it's probably a matter of when, not if. Go through an entire season, prove me wrong. Man, I would love to be proven wrong, but I don't know. Here we are already, not even, you know, 2 full weeks into camp, and he's pulling up lame. Granted, he came back
14: sober
8: quick, but...
10: Yeah, I mean, he didn't miss any time.
8: I know.
10: So, we'll see. We'll see. I'm just going to try to be optimistic about it. I'm pulling for him.
8: I'm definitely pulling.
10: Yeah, I hope it works out, so...
8: You buying all the Pat Bryant hype? I mean, it's out of control right now. Pat Bryant, I mean, to the point where people are like, I'm seeing online, you know, you probably could trade Cortland Sutton now, get a lot for him,
10: right,
8: and just hand over the reins to Pat Bryant. And that Cortland's definitely gone after this year.
10: Right.
14: I like
10: that. And that might be the case, but, you know, you're not thinking about moving Cortland right now. No, Pat's been good. I mean, he's been really good. But, you know, so is Troy Franklin. You know, people are sleeping on Troy Franklin. And I love what I've seen from him this training camp. So their wide receiver room is deep. And Pat Bryant is having a really good camp. He's getting opportunities with Jalen Waddle being out. You know, Cortland Sutton missed a few days. And he's taking advantage of them. So, yeah, he's having a good camp.
8: All right, coming up next, we're going to hear from Greg Penner on a number of subjects, including why extending Sean Payton. Could we be looking at a new contract this time next year for Bo Nix? And also giving us his insight into what he believes he needs to provide as an owner for this Broncos team, which, as he said, it made me think of another former Broncos owner. That's next.
12: Greg Penner is hot.
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0: talking about during the break out there for everybody?
1: Trying to remember what we were talking about.
0: Because this one was a head scratcher. So you're like, oh yeah, easing into Wednesday. Might be a nap day later.
1: Yeah.
0: I said, oh, I go, what'd you do yesterday? You go hard? He goes, yeah, you know, me and my son went out, picked up some light bulbs. So really
1: went and had lunch.
0: And then what? Then went home and then installed them, and that was your exhausting day buying and putting in light bulbs?
1: Well, I had to get the light bulbs. The wife was like, hey, we need the light bulbs, because I'll tell you in a second, because I can't do the light bulbs. Like, when you have, I got a really high ceiling.
0: Right.
1: So we have certain light bulbs that I can't do. I can't.
0: Have like a ladder to get to it?
1: No. I don't know. This is like 30 feet up.
0: Wow.
1: So it's
0: you live in a cathedral?
1: It's a high ceiling, man.
0: You live in a church?
1: I don't know. It's a high ceiling. So I have to hire someone to do it.
0: Oh, okay.
1: Right? So I had to go, because like if we change one, we're changing them all.
0: Right.
1: Right? There's like eight of them, like floodlights, you know, deal, yeah, whatever. Yeah, yeah. So I had to make sure we had, you know, eight of those light bulbs, because, you know, I'm not just going to have the guy come over and change one.
0: Sure.
1: And then in a week, another one's going to go out. And it's like, so changing them all today. Today was a day. So my deadline was yesterday. So, yeah, big day. Went to Lowe's.
0: Yeah.
1: Walked around Lowe's a little bit.
0: Did you go down the lumber aisle?
1: No.
0: I always love walking down the lumber aisle.
1: Yeah, it's kind of out of the way.
0: I know, but it's still worth the trip. It's worth the detour just to smell the lumber, you know?
1: Did that. Brought my son with me, my youngest. And so, yeah, then we went and have, he calls it a press conference. So we go to Savina's right there in Castle Rock, and we have a NFL press conference.
0: I like it.
1: Sit there, eat chips.
0: Yeah.
1: A lot of chips, a lot of salsa, fantastic, a lot of good Mexican food, and we have our press conference.
0: I like it.
1: Yeah.
0: I like it. Do you answer the questions and he asks them, or vice versa?
1: A little bit back and forth. Back and forth. I try to get who his teams are this year, because it seems like they change, you know, every year. He's a big Jets fan and a Saints fan, and I'm like, dude, what are you doing?
0: How'd that happen?
1: Yeah, I don't know. So it's an odd situation. I'm trying to get it fixed.
0: Get this on the RamosLaw.com text line. We have our leader in the clubhouse early on. First groups are out for the best text of the day. Guys, curious to know if Mark's surgery was a planned, scheduled surgery or just a cleanup.
1: That's good.
2: Fitting your narrative.
0: That's good.
1: That's really good.
0: That's very good.
2: You're not close.
0: No, this was not planned.
1: And it wasn't a scheduled cleanup.
0: But we do know this. He is predisposed to getting kidney stones.
1: Yeah.
0: This has happened several times now. So he's predisposed. Sean, in this case, predisposed is a good word to use.
1: He's the Bo Nix of kidney stones.
0: Right. Greg Penner. We love Greg Penner. He talked yesterday about a number of subjects, including the PSLs. We'll get to that in a second. But first, on extending Sean Payton.
3: Yeah, I mean, I've been really pleased with what he's built here, the culture, the performance on the field, enabled us to line up he and George's contracts now. George has done a fantastic job building this roster. The two of them work together, so I think it positions us, in this time where we've got a roster, and we've got continuity at the leadership level, so we can go after it year after year.
0: And more from Penner, talking about the idea of maybe a year from now, are we talking about a new contract for Bo Nix?
3: Not much at this point. We're really, obviously we want Bo here long term, but we're really focused on getting ready for this season, putting a competitive team on the field. And I'll leave that, obviously, George and Sean will have conversations about it, but I'll leave that up to them.
0: So read between the lines on that one. Yeah, this is a wait and see year. We'll see.
1: I mean, shouldn't it be?
0: Yeah, absolutely. We believe Bo can be the guy. We're hopeful he will be the guy. But until he makes the jump in year three and clearly shows that he's arrived, we're not going to be talking about 5-year, $300 million contract extensions for Bo Nix.
1: Yeah, I mean, there's no need to really think about it right now. See how the season goes. And then plan accordingly. So, you know what's coming up, but you know, it's one of those things where, I mean, this thing could go all kind of different directions, right?
0: Right.
1: So let's see how this thing goes, and then, you know, once the season's over, you get in the off season, you'll start figuring these types of things out. Hopefully, you know, everybody is, it's a consensus like, oh yeah, that's priority one this off season. Let's take care of Bo. That means he had a great year this year.
0: Yeah, it only becomes an issue. It's only a problem if Bo Nix ends up playing on his fifth year option. That's bad. If Bo Nix plays on his fifth year option, it yes. means that the Broncos have arrived at the point where we really don't think he's the guy long term, but we don't really have anywhere else to turn. Let's just kick it down the road for one more year. Hope that lightning strikes. But listen, if any quarterback gets to his fifth year option, the organization's pretty much made up their mind that he's not the long term answer.
1: Unless you're what, the Cowboys? Didn't Dak get to his fifth year option or no? And then they franchise tagged him a couple times, and but that's not the way the Broncos do business.
2: I don't like your attitude,
1: Jerry. I'm sorry.
2: Settle down just a little bit.
0: They were just speaking the truth, Jerry.
1: That's it.
2: I don't have the patience to jack with you today.
1: Yeah, I don't. We don't either.
0: Own it, Jerry.
1: But the Broncos, that's not the way they operate. You know, they try to get out in front of these things and get them done once they know that that's the guy. So, yeah, important year for Bo. Hopefully it goes well. And, you know, if they don't get anything done after the third year, I'm expecting after the fourth year you get something done.
0: Let us hope so. One more from Greg Penner about the commitment that ownership is making to this team. New facility, new stadium.
3: I think you've met our head coach. I don't, you know, everything we can do to support the players in this building, you know, out on the field, they're going to work their tails off. So I'm not worried about them not working hard enough. I don't think that'll be an issue. So yeah, I mean, anytime we're going to, whether it's this facility, a new stadium, we're trying to raise the expectations, and our expectation is we want to win championships, and we're going to do everything it takes and provide the resources that are necessary to do it.
0: You know, when I hear Greg Penner talk, it makes me smile, because and how it could have gone in any number of directions, Stoke, when it came to who's going to be the next owners of the Broncos. And when I hear Greg Penner talk like that, I feel like I'm listening to Pat Bowlen again. Because whenever I talk to any former Bronco like yourself who played for Pat Bowlen, and whenever I asked, okay, what kind of owner is Pat Bowlen? And basically to a man, to a player, every guy I talked to was he's always about, what do you need to win? What do you need from me today to win? What do you need from me this offseason to win? What do you need from me coming up here in training camp to win? It was always about that. And boy, it sure seems like we got another one like that in Greg Penner.
1: Yeah. I mean, you see just the resources and the commitment that they've already put into the Denver Broncos, stuff that you don't have to do, but when you want to be a first-class organization and you're prioritizing winning, those are the things that you try to do. So that's what they've done from day one. No, the Broncos are very fortunate to have the leadership and the ownership that they have. It's been pretty good around here the last few years.
0: Not bad, not bad at all. Coming up next, what's the next step for Nick Benito? That's next.
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1: Yes, you do, man. 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
2: 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Did Mark get the colonoscopy prep just for fun? Well, there are elements of that Mark enjoys. So yes,
3: that would be your ass.
2: You can maybe speculate that. No, we hope that Mark is coming in, but he's had a rough go of it the last couple of days trying to pass his kidney stone and ended up having to have surgery for it. So we'll see how he feels. We'll see if he's in here. If he is, he is. If not, then we wish him a speedy recovery.
4: We just moved down the field, like in football practice.
2: Move the drill.
4: Yeah, we're just like, all right, well, we can't wait for you.
2: No.
4: We're going to just plow through and get some work done, right?
2: We are going to do that indeed. And
4: what do you think? What are you listing Mark as right now? Is he doubtful?
2: Oh,
4: is he
2: that's
4: questionable?
2: A great question. All right, so probable means you're playing. Questionable now means to me you're playing.
4: Oh, really?
2: I've always thought if you're listed as questionable,
4: you're probably going to work out before the game.
2: You're probably
4: going to
2: play. You're probably most of the time questionable players play, right? I'd say at least 70% of the players who are listed as questionable all week end up playing on Sunday.
4: Yeah, you might be. Yeah, probably so.
2: Okay. I'm going to put him at doubtful.
4: Me too. I think he's doubtful.
2: Not out. I'm not ruling him out. But doubtful.
4: Yeah. He's going to have a great workout before the game.
2: Didn't practice Thursday. Didn't practice Friday.
4: Right.
2: I don't know about his availability. But if anybody can do it, Lazarus-like, and rise, it's...
4: He doesn't like to let his teammates
2: down.
4: He
2: does not like to do
4: supposedly.
2: That.
4: Supposedly.
2: He does not like to do that. Sean Payton with praise for Nick Benito.
5: I think, look, he understands some of the things he does fantastic. He knows he's going to get some handoffs his way to try to neutralize maybe his pass rush. He's gotten stronger, I think. And I think he's taken on a little bit more of a leadership role in that room.
2: So Sean Payton talking about what's next for Nick Benito. Nick, how do you feel about Sean saying you become more of a leader?
6: I mean, just trying to be more vocal. I'm not really like a rah-rah type of guy, but just, kind of giving the guys like coaching points and just stuff I see from the outside when they're in the game and stuff like that. And just kind of leading by example in a way.
2: Benito saying that he loves talking to older players, veteran players, just to be able to learn not only about the game, but about leadership.
6: Not really from that aspect of it. It's more of just kind of picking their brain about just the game and things that they see when they rush and the run game and things like that. I mean, when it comes to just leading, I kind of just look at the other guys around the team and who's been doing it for a long time, like a Garrett Bowles, a Cortland Sutton, and just kind of following what they're doing and, bringing it to my room.
2: What's next? What's the next step for Nick Benito?
4: I think just, I guess being a little bit more consistent, finishing strong. We've seen some lulls there late in the season where it's not quite the same as it was earlier in the season. But Nick Benito's been great. He's done a great job, obviously. And he's one of those elite pass rushers. Just do it a little bit more consistent, I would say. But overall, you got to love what he has brought to the table the last couple of years.
2: Yeah, and it's just been a steady ascension from year to year to year as he's getting ready to go into his fifth year in the NFL. And his tackle numbers have gone up every year. His sack numbers have gone up from 1.5 to 18 to 13.5 to 14 last year. We had this earlier in camp, in case anybody missed it. It's one of the bold predictions that Johnny Whiplash came up with, our producer, about Benito breaking Von Miller's single-season sack record of 18.5. If he's starting at 14 from last year's baseline, 5 more sacks, get to 19? Think that's in play?
4: I mean, yeah, I think he could do it. Just got to be a little bit more consistent. And you need one or two of those games where you look up, and because you're not going to have a sack in every game, but you need one or two of those games where it's like, oh, 2.5 sacks, 3 sack game, to get ahead of things. But certainly, I think he could do it. A lot of things have to go your way, but hopefully playing with the lead maybe a little bit more this year and a better offense gives you more of an opportunity to rush the passer and get some sacks.
2: You know, to your point about the sacks, last year he had, coming down the stretch, three straight games without a sack. Then he got 1.5 in that game against the Chargers, where they were getting, you know, the backups. And then go back 2 years, he had last two games of the season, last three games of the season, had only a half a sack before he got two in that win over Kansas City at the end of the season against Kansas City's backup. So to back up your point about finishing a little stronger, well, there are the numbers to back it up.
4: Yep. You know, just be a little bit more consistent. But overall, there's not much to complain about with Nick Benito.
2: Yeah, we're splitting hairs.
4: Right. So, you know, the last couple of years, to your point, I mean, 13.5 sacks, 14 sacks. The guy is just been really good, and he makes big plays in the biggest of moments. So he's been great.
2: I still can't talk you into the Broncos breaking the all-time single season sack record.
4: I mean, yeah, sure you
2: sure.
4: could.
2: Can,
4: yeah.
2: can I get you to buy in?
4: I don't think it's like crazy talk.
2: And there were only about four or five off of it. I mean, just four or five more. Just give me four or five more sacks. I mean, really?
0: I want to pound his ass.
2: In the big scheme of things, four or five more sacks isn't that hard, is it?
0: No. I want to pound his ass. I have thrown hands on a number of occasions.
2: By the way, shout out to Philip Lindsay, who hit Zach during their own show with a four or five more.
4: Oh, he did?
2: Yeah, and they played the music.
4: Oh, wow.
2: And then Dante texted me and goes, what number are you guys to on the smear campaign? We extended it.
4: Oh, wow.
2: I said, so I think now you guys are up to
0: it's impossible.
2: We're up to like 522.
4: Yeah.
2: 522.
0: It's literally
2: days.
0: Impossible.
2: So,
4: I like it.
0: You got me yelling now.
4: No, I mean, I could see them doing it. I mean, again, you know, if you're playing with the lead a little bit more, have teams playing from behind, and you're able to kind of pin your ears back and get it after the quarterback a little bit more. I mean, they were close last year, so... pretty much the same group coming back. Uwaze Rike,
2: yep,
4: has been, you know, the buzz of training camp on that defensive line. So yeah, I don't think it's crazy talk.
2: Yeah, let's do it. And of course, more turnovers. Okay, where have we set the over under on turnovers this year? So they're at 14 last year. Everybody agrees that there's just no way.
4: Right,
2: law of averages. They're going to have a lot more. So what do we? What are we setting the number at?
4: 22.
2: Oh, no. You got to set it higher than that.
4: Higher. Oh.
2: Got to set it higher than that. Come on now.
4: 28.
2: Okay.
4: Double? I mean, double?
2: All right, let's go 27.5. Got to always throw the hook in there.
4: Okay. Oh, so we're doing whether they go over or under?
2: Over, under. 27.5.
4: I'm going to go under. That's a lot. Isn't it? What? Who?
2: Okay, here were the... leaders.
4: Was it Chicago?
2: The leaders in takeaways last year. Okay. You had the Bears with 33 takeaways, Jacksonville with 31, Houston with 29, Pittsburgh with 27, LA Rams with 26. Those were your leaders. So, all right, how about I go 25.5?
4: There you go.
2: 25.5.
4: Perfect. Now I'll go over.
2: Okay.
4: I'll go over that number. If you were going to say 27.5, I probably would have went under.
2: 26.5?
4: You're backing me into a corner.
2: 25.5.
4: Yeah, I'll go over.
2: Okay.
4: What do you think?
2: 25.5, I'm definitely taking over.
4: Okay.
2: Okay. Yeah. All right, up next, Lottery Act 2 from the first 45 minutes of the show. Open text lines. How are we feeling about the Broncos, the Bo Nix extension talk? I got ripped on our Denver Sports YouTube chat for even bringing up the topic. Let me defend myself. Next.
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2: I can neither confirm nor deny this, but sources are telling, according to my sources, Mark Schlereth is going through a pregame workout to see if he can go today. And early returns are that it's looking promising. It's looking promising.
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2: It would just add to the legend. 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
4: Remarkable.
2: 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Guys, I heard Nick Benito saying he wants to be more like Garrett Bowles. If he wants to be more like Bowles, he needs better sound bites.
26: Came from the mud.
2: Yeah, that's a good point.
4: Yeah.
2: We don't have any Nick Benito on our on our pad here.
26: Grass is green and the cows are chirping.
2: You know, until Nick Benito comes up with some of these.
26: Always in the jibby zone.
2: You know. So if
4: he's got a ways
2: if he
4: go.
2: Says he's been studying and watching how Garrett Bowles goes about his business, well.
26: When it's time to go, it's time to go.
2: Yeah. So that's what you want to work on. I asked what the next step is for Nick Benito. There you go. Better sound bites.
4: Yeah. That'll help.
2: That would help.
4: Help a lot.
2: Jason Bonney on our Denver Sports YouTube chat is all over me for even playing the Greg Penner soundbite about responding to what Jason thinks was a dumb question about are you thinking yet about Bo Nix and a possible contract extension a year from now? And his point is that it was a dumb question, and he's chastising me for even giving like air to it.
4: Why is it a dumb question?
2: Because he's not even eligible for an extension right now.
4: No, I know right now, but we're talking about at the end of the year.
2: Right?
4: Right. I mean, the question wasn't, are you ready to give him an extension right now? It's like, have you thought about what it might look like next year?
2: Right? And I didn't have a problem with it. Jason and some others did.
4: No, I think it's a fair question because guess what? That's all we're going to be talking about.
2: It only underscores the importance of this season.
4: Yeah. I mean, that's what we're going to be talking about one way or the other. Is, okay, what does the numbers look like? Are they going to try to get something done now? Which means after the season, you know, when you start looking at, you know, April, May, Are they going to wait to see him one more year? I mean, after getting burned by Russell Wilson, you would think that, you know, they're going to be a little cautious with it. But at the same time, you know, if you see him go out there and do it again, you want to get this thing done as quick as possible.
2: Burned.
0: Bye.
2: Yeah.
0: Let's rock.
2: Yeah. We got burned.
4: Spicy.
2: Okay. Enough of that. Enough of that nonsense. Let's see. Let's get to some more here. Love what you guys were talking about with Pat Bowlen and Greg Penner. I agree with your attitude and sentiment about the ownership and the team that's leading the Broncos. Do you expect that will translate when it comes to the Rockies? So Greg Penner was asked about their 49% stake in the Rockies. He said, we are perfectly content to be in the role we're in right now. And I want to make it clear, the Montforts are running the show.
4: Yeah, perfect.
2: All right, how do you... That's now.
4: Right.
2: All right, give me 5 years from now.
4: Uh-huh.
2: 5 years from now, what is the Rockies ownership looking like?
4: 100% Greg and Carey.
2: Really?
4: Yeah.
2: What makes
4: 5 years?
2: Five years.
4: I mean, I'm just speculating. I just think that this thing is going to run its course. You're going to see the values go up so much that I think, you know, people are going to look at it and say, all right, let's just cash out.
2: Cash out? And, you don't think the Montforts look at this as something that they just want to continue to pass on generation to generation, make this like a...
4: I don't know, Mike.
2: You know, like the Rooneys or something, or the Maras.
4: I didn't get a...

0: over our dead bodies, and the Baseball Players Union has always been the strongest by far of all the major sports unions. So we're looking at what many people believe could be a season killer next year over this issue. If it ends up being resolved where there is a firm salary cap put in place, I could see the Monforts continuing to own the team for a while. But if that does not happen and it continues to kind of be freewheeling and Dodgers can spend what the Dodgers want to spend, I could see them maybe gain out. Cashing out, like you said.
1: Okay. I mean, there's no floor right now, you know, so you can spend. Doesn't, you know, if it stays the same, you don't have to compete with the Dodgers when it comes to spending money. And obviously, you know, they don't spend anywhere close to what the Dodgers spend. So I don't know. It might be better for them, the situation it's in now.
0: Because to your point, well, let's hold that thought. Let's continue this conversation because if you're confident that 5 years from now, the Penner Walton Group is owning the Rockies, my question is then why not just do it right now? That's next.
2: It's Training Camp 2026, Unfinished Business. Stokely and Evans with Mark Schlereth will kick things off starting at 6 a.m., powered by Applied Future Technologies. Then Dover and Cecil will react live to all the action until 2 p.m. Thanks to Denver Roof Pros and Beyond Dino Law Firm. 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
9: The legend grows. Stoke, I know when you came to Denver, you probably heard whispers. People probably talked in hushed terms about the legendary exploits of one Mark Schlereth, how he would shrug off pain, shrug off injury, get up off a operating table and be back in the lineup just like that. You heard the stories, but you were wondering, fact, fiction, what's the line? Is the line blur between what's real and what's legend?
10: How much is exaggerated?
9: Right. Yeah. Well, now you see, for real. Only 18 hours ago, on the operating table, to have a kidney stone removed, Mark Schlereth is here, not wanting to let his teammates down. Legend.
11: Got it.
10: Ty.
9: You didn't turn your mic on.
10: Oh.
9: Yeah.
10: Jeez.
9: You got to turn your microphone on.
10: Oh, my.
9: Oh, no.
10: Is this how the show's going to go?
9: No.
10: Oh, this
9: oh,
10: might
9: no.
10: be a rough 3 hours.
9: Oh, no.
12: It was me.
9: Yeah, it was you.
12: Oh, my fault.
9: How we doing?
12: I'm good. Shout out to the medical team at Skyridge. Yeah. Awesome. They listen to the show. That's always comforting when you get wheeled into surgery and there's 15 females in there freezing cold and you're like, oh my gosh. Really? We're going to do this, huh? Okay. Not a proud man right now at this moment. But I did hear you guys.
10: I was in the pool.
12: Yeah. I did hear you guys, by the way. Hear you guys talking about, you know, probable question. I don't come in for you guys. You guys are beyond help. I heard Nick Benito talking about the leadership role. Like, do I think that this act of toughness is going to get Stokely off of Mount Crumpet if there's a half inch of snow? No, I don't. Stokely wasn't brought in for his leadership skills. He's
11: soft.
12: Brought in. He is like the Emmanuel Sanders of this show. You just make plays, buddy. They're not bringing you into
11: Emmanuel Sanders catching strays.
12: No, but, no. I mean, there's certain guys.
10: I don't know if it's me catching strays. I can't follow this right now.
12: No, Emmanuel Sanders was not brought in. You brought Peyton Manning to lead, to provide the leadership. Emmanuel, you go out and make plays opposite of DT, right? Do I think this act of valor is going to change your, you know, propensity to take Monday off after you got home on Saturday, after you had a week off already? No. You're still going to take Monday off.
9: True that.
12: This is for, you know, Johnny Sensitive. This is for Kumatai Kai to learn, you know, what it means to be team.
9: I got you.
12: Team oriented.
9: I got you.
12: Yeah.
9: Ooh.
12: So that's
9: trying to teach
12: the
9: next generation.
12: Yeah. Yeah. Got to teach the next generation.
10: So you're the Peyton Manning.
12: Yes.
10: Okay.
12: Of the show.
10: Leadership. Okay.
12: Mike is the Peyton Manning of his neighborhood. I'm kind of the Peyton Manning of the show.
9: Right. So you got to share this. So adding to the legend, because Stoke brought up a good question. With you being laid up and you were in Alaska over the weekend, you know, and came home with the kidney stone, and then you end up having to go to the hospital, you end up having the surgery, Stoke's worried about your lawn.
12: Yeah, yeah.
10: Because I'll go over there and take care of it.
12: Right.
10: You know, I'm not very good at it, but it's better than, like, it being overgrown.
12: Agreed.
10: And then,
12: yeah.
10: Neighbors are getting upset.
12: Yeah. Don't want to get a letter. Don't want to get a letter from the homeowners association. So Monday after we did, you know, the show and we did all the stuff that we do and practice, I came home and I thought, you know, this lawn needs to be taken care of. And I measured kind of how long it was going to take me to take care of the lawn, to water the front yard, you know, to trim and to mow. And, you know, I juxtaposed that upon, like, how long it take me to get to the hospital in the emergency room. And I thought to myself, you know, I can get this mowing done first. So I mowed, I edged, I got everything done, watered. I walked in, and I buckled over, and my wife said, we're going to the emergency room right
13: now.
12: My
13: wife!
12: And I was like, I'll be okay. And she goes, we're going now. And I'm thankful she did.
14: She's a lady.
12: I'm an idiot, but...
9: But you got the lawn done.
12: I got the lawn done, but I was dying. I mean, dying.
9: Psycho.
12: On Monday.
9: Psycho.
12: So, spent 25 hours in the hospital. Again, shout out to Dr. Nelson, Dr. Waddle. She was my anesthesiologist. Shout out to Dr. Nelson, who is my doctor, and all the wonderful team at Sky Ridge Medical, all the great nurses who took care of us for 25 hours and filled me full of... the proper amount of painkillers over the course of that 24 hours. You might notice I'm a little bit loopy.
10: Yes.
9: Yeah, your
10: do.
9: Eyes are kind of glassy and glossy. And,
12: yeah, a little bit.
10: Yeah.
12: You know, a little bit.
9: Yeah. Well, we're glad you're here.
12: Thank you.
10: We are.
9: Yeah.
10: We're very glad.
9: Yeah. You really didn't need to be here, you know. I know you feel like you have a standard you have to live up to, but
12: right.
9: You could have taken a day off to recover.
12: Yeah. Yeah,
10: we had you as doubtful.
9: Yeah.
12: Which you still said doubtful is like 70 to 75%.
9: No, that's questionable.
10: Yeah.
12: Oh,
9: questionable is 70 to 75%.
10: Doubtful, you know, that's a coin flip.
9: Yeah,
10: that's 50.
12: Doubtful is 50-50 now.
9: Nah, yeah, doubtful.
10: No,
9: I think
10: it's more or less.
9: Doubtful, you're like 70-30 against. I
10: right.
9: Think.
12: Okay.
10: Yes.
12: Yeah. So it used to be probable you're playing, questionable 50-50. Doubtful, you're just not going to play. But now it's more
11: science.
12: Like probable, you're playing 100%.
9: Right.
10: Yeah.
12: Questionable is 70-30.
9: Correct.
12: And
14: absolutely.
12: Doubtful is 30-70.
9: Correct.
12: The opposite.
10: Yeah,
12: 25-75.
9: Yeah, we got the numbers.
10: I mean, if you're doubtful, you're probably not going to play.
9: Yeah,
10: so
9: right.
10: Didn't expect you to be here, but you know the rule.
12: Yeah, you show up, you got to be good.
9: Right.
12: And so far.
10: You put the pads on.
9: Right.
12: So far,
10: you put the pads on.
12: Shaky start. I had a false start right off the bat.
9: Right.
10: Right.
12: False start right off the bat.
9: Right.
12: And they're like, oh, did we make the right decision dressing this
9: drugs.
12: Guy? Right?
9: Right.
12: Did we make the right decision dressing this guy? But I think I acquitted myself when it came to the two of you, and this is not for you two.
10: Yeah, I don't.
12: That, yeah.
10: I don't know. We'll see. It hasn't been a smooth first segment for you. Because you kind of lost me. You're kind of rambling a little bit too much there. But again, it's the first drive. We're just trying to figure each other out, getting the flow of the football game.
12: So this is the Sean Payton 2025 offense.
9: Yeah.
12: We're trying to get to the Davis Webb 2026 offense.
9: Yes.
10: Right. We got time.
9: This is much like what we watched most of last year. You know, a quick three and out to start the game. You know, that's basically the equivalent of this segment. And
13: Evans.
9: But we're confident that as the show moves on, you find your flow and, Sean gets out of the way and Bo's allowed to cook, that you'll start to regain your form here. So we're glad you're here. We're glad all you are here. We got a lot to get to today. Greg Penner was talking yesterday, and I want to follow up on a conversation Stoke and I were having. Stoke made a pretty bold prediction about the Walton Penner Group's role, or actually the Penner's Group role, in the Rockies moving forward and what has to happen. That's next.
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9: Man, I got some tough guys here. I got Brandon Stokely, who is showing up day after day despite feeling the effects of shingles. Couldn't wear your hat. You know, during breaks, you were, you know, tentatively like touching the top of your head and wincing, but
24: that's ugly, right?
9: Once the microphone came on, you were locked in. Now I got Stink here to my right, 17 hours ago on the operating table getting a kidney stone removed. He's here.
24: That's extreme.
9: Just want you to know, listeners, how lucky you are. The lengths that these guys will go to be here and to entertain and inform.
24: I'm not sure.
10: Well said.
9: Yeah. As Jason in Akron, Colorado says, is it just me or is Mark showing up today like Michael Jordan's flu game? Mm. Good work, Mark.
24: Yeah.
9: This is your flu game.
24: Yeah, it's my
9: this
24: flu game.
9: Today is your flu game.
24: Right.
9: This is what you will be remembered for.
24: Okay.
9: This is your flu game.
24: All right. Listen, hey, you got to do you got to do.
10: You got to perform, though.
9: Got to perform.
10: Yeah. Perform.
9: All right.
24: Yeah.
9: Because
25: I like balls to the face.
9: Once you've been cleared to play.
24: Right.
9: Injuries
24: you go
9: don't
24: out
9: matter.
24: There and play.
9: Absolutely.
24: Right.
9: Absolutely. Greg Penner was saying yesterday that when it comes to their minority stake in the Rockies, that they are content with their role right now, and he made it clear that the Montforts are in charge. I asked Stoke 5 years from now who's owning the Rockies, and he said unequivocally, 100%, Greg Penner and Kerry Penner. Do you agree?
24: I do. Maybe this is one of those from, you know, Stoke's mouth to God's ears, that they take over and run the Rockies like they've run the Broncos, which would be absolutely tremendous. But there's part of me that's wishful thinking. This is hope casting to a degree. But yes, I mean, I don't think they got in it just to be innocent bystanders. I don't think that doesn't seem like the Walter Penner group, right? Walter Penner?
9: No, you do not. You are not allowed to. You are not allowed to play O'Reilly tonight.
10: Okay.
24: See, that's okay. Next level.
9: No. Because anything you say can easily be explained away by us by you just being under the influence. So no,
24: I
9: no.
24: understand that.
10: No, but that's narcotics.
24: Okay. Yeah. So at least we established a ground rule.
9: Right. No so, O'Reilly today.
24: No O'Reilly.
9: You cannot play O'Reilly today.
24: But that was a pretty good attempt.
9: That wasn't bad.
24: Yeah,
9: that wasn't bad.
24: It wasn't
9: the
24: bad.
9: Walter Penner group.
24: Because yeah, you guys are like, hey man, like let's cut him a little bit of slack.
9: Yeah, so let's
24: still kind of having the effect of you know of medications and things of that nature. And
4: you're the worst.
9: Sure.
24: Yeah, but I don't. I think. I hope. I hope they are, and I don't think they got involved in this thing just to be, like I said, innocent bystanders. So.
10: No, I mean, I think if it's an option, obviously they pick up, you know, the rest of it.
9: Mm-hmm.
10: But you know, will it become available? But first things first, you get your foot in the door, right? So I think that's what they did here, and then you let it play out. Whenever they're ready to sell, they'll be ready to buy. But, you know, is it in the next 5 years or not? Who knows? You know, only the Momforts know what they want to do, and maybe they don't even know right now. But I think you made a good point earlier, Evans. You know, when you look at this lockout that's going to happen next year, what comes out after that? You know, do the Rockies lose a lot of money? Is this getting out in front of it? Is that one of the reasons why they decided to, you know, sell some of the franchise? Because you're looking at the lockout, and now you have an influx of cash,
9: right?
10: To help you get through everything. So, you know, how will baseball look after this lockout next year?
24: I think one of the things that's really interesting, the lockout thing, to Stokes' point, well, how do you manage your money? At some point during the course of this lockout, do you need more? And that's how they get, like, that's going from, you know, knocking on the door, being invited in, to all of a sudden putting your feet up on the coffee table, right? Like, that's the comfort level that you could get into if they need more money. Because if the Rockies need more money, I know where they're going to. I know who they're turning to.
9: Right.
24: They're turning to the Walter Pinner Group.
9: Yes, yes.
10: Well, absolutely. I think that might have been one of the reasons why they did the 49% to start with, you know, to have that cash flow.
24: Uh-huh.
10: So, you know, you're not, I think it's either going to be all or nothing, next step. I mean, you're not going to go from 49 to, okay, now we're just going to buy another 5%. Once you get over 50%,
9: right,
10: you kind of
24: have
10: charge.
24: The majority. You're in charge,
10: right,
24: yeah.
10: So 49 goes to 100. You know, I mean, that's going to be the next step, and that's the way I'm looking at it.
9: I've changed my mind on it. I always thought Dick Monfort looked at it as something that he wanted to pass down, legacy franchise, viewed the Rockies as being like, you know, his version of the NFL and the Rooneys, you know, mm-hmm, just passed down and in the family for 60, 70, 80 years or something like that. But I no longer think that's the case. And honestly, I think if it wasn't for the fact that the Walton Penner Group is still in the infant stages of getting everything set up here with the Broncos. I mean, they still have the stadium. You know, that's a major project that they're going to be undertaking here over the next couple of years. Do you also want to add on top of that, oh, we're taking over and now we're the primary owners of a Major League Baseball team? Might that be a little bit too much too soon? I could see how this is that first step. And then to your point, once shovels are in the ground, once the stadium is built and it's ready to be opened, now we're ready for the next challenge, which is buying the Rockies full out.
10: Yeah, I mean, but, you know, the Momforts have to be willing to sell. And I think whenever they're willing to sell, then you're going to have a buyer.
9: Okay? Does the Walton Penner Group, does Greg Penner strike you as the kind of guy, with everything that you've seen in the short time that he's been running things, does he strike you as a guy that would buy into this 49% with the idea that that's just probably could be the way it's going to be for the next, you know, 10, 15 years? I don't. I think that this was the first step with an agreement in place that here, following a certain timetable, 4, 5, 6 years, then the understanding is you sell to us.
10: Yeah, see, I disagree with that. I think they're just a minority owner and they're going to wait for the opportunity. Whenever they're ready to sell, they'll be ready to buy. I don't think they have anything in a contract to where there's a timeline on it where you have to sell us the majority of it by a certain time. I don't think that's the case here, but I don't know. I mean, it could be. And I think whenever they're ready to sell, if it's in 2 years, they'll be ready to buy it. And you know what? Hey, then you just put baseball people in charge. And that's just kind of, you know, your other project. You'd be dealing with the Broncos and, you know, the majority of the time in the stadium. And then, you know, you let the baseball people handle the baseball stuff. And
24: when it comes to Mike's predictions, I always put it through a filter.
9: Oh,
24: I put it through a filter of past predictions.
9: Mm.
24: And so,
9: like what ones?
24: I think this Davis Webb taking over play calling duty is just the precursor to him being the head coach and then letting Sean go. And then 2 weeks later, Sean had the richest contract in sports history. So
9: I'd like to say I kind of goose the process along.
24: Do you think so?
9: I think so.
24: Do you think so? I don't think so. So this is, you know, this is one of those, I think they already had something in place that says you'll take over when this happens. I'm with Stoke. I don't think they have anything in place other than there was a 49% opportunity to invest in the Rockies, and that means they're one step away from being majority owners.
10: Yes, that's the way I see it. And, you know, who knows the timeline? But when it happens, it happens, and they'll be ready to buy the rest of it. But you got to get your foot in the door first.
9: Mm.
10: And you already have a, you know, you're already here. You're here. You know, you have the Broncos, and everything is, you know, moving in the right direction. And now you had a chance to, you know, purchase some of another sports franchise, and seemed like a good opportunity, and to get your foot in the door. And now you're going to have the first right of refusal when they do decide to sell it. If they decide to sell it, and if not, then you know what? You're just sticking with your 49% for right now, but eventually they will end up selling it. Is it 5 years? Is it 10 years? Is it 15 years? We shall see.
9: Yeah, I just don't think they got into this with the idea that, hey, maybe 20 years from now, it'll be eligible for you to buy. I don't buy that.
10: I think that
9: there is a timeline
10: in the contract
9: that has been set.
10: Really?
9: I do.
10: That you have to sell us the rest by a certain date?
9: Yes.
10: I don't think the Monfords would do that.
9: I.
24: What are the consequences?
9: At the start of the season, before this move went down, I would have said the same thing. I would have agreed with you.
24: Okay, what are the consequences?
9: But the moment that they bought in and they bought this kind of stake, that I think that changed. I just don't see this. I don't see Greg Penner as the kind of guy that's just going to sit back and take a back seat to the Monforts with 49% of his stake in a Major League Baseball team on the line.
24: If there's a sale percentage, if you have to sell this franchise by a certain time, wouldn't it just make sense that there was also a buyback percentage or a buyback option in that clause, in that contract? So you think that the Penners signed a 49% deal to say, hey, but we'll give it back to you if in after the lockout you guys get financially, you know,
9: No. Well. No.
24: But you can't have it both ways. You can't just have, hey, we're going to sell this to you by 2030,
9: but
24: there's no option for us to get any of it back, but we're just going to sell it to you by 2030. Or what? What if they don't sell it by 2030?
9: Well, then they break the agreement, and then whatever happens when you break agreements with billionaires, what happens?
10: You get crushed.
9: You get destroyed.
24: I just will be destroyed. I think there's an opportunity.
9: Whatever Greg Penner touches, he destroys.
10: There's no timeline on this thing.
24: I don't think you've thought this take out.
10: Yeah.
24: I really don't.
9: Actually, I have.
10: Look, there was an opportunity.
24: Did you spend time at the kitchen table with this take? Because you probably ought to get back to the kitchen table.
9: No.
24: This does not seem like a kitchen table take. You have no staff.
9: I don't think Greg Penner bought into the Rockies 49%. With the idea of him taking over as some indefinite to be determined date somewhere down the road.
10: But you have to start somewhere. So if that's the only place that you can start, then you take what you can get. You see what I'm saying? Like, so they're not selling all of it right now, but I can get my foot in the door by getting 49% of it.
9: But with the understanding that we're getting the rest of it by date to be determined.
10: No way. No.
4: But take that L on the way out.
10: Because we would have heard about that.
9: You know we would have heard about that, right?
24: Same guy that called.
10: Right? Because this happened with the Ravens. This is what Steve Bisciotti did. He bought 49% of the team. He let Art Modell keep it, and he was able to buy it a couple years later. Everyone knew it. Everyone knew the situation.
9: Mm-hmm.
10: We would have heard that, well, hey, yeah, the Penners, you know, they got 49% and then, you know, 3 years able to buy the rest of the 51%. We didn't hear that because that means it's not there.
9: Greg Penner's and Kerry Penner. We're talking about Waltons, right?
24: He did call the no fly zone.
9: We're talking about Waltons, right?
4: Even as great as the no fly zone.
9: I don't think they were that great. We're talking about Walmart, right? Who else is big Walmart? Who else is Walmart? Stan Kroenke.
24: Big Pockets. Oh.
9: Stan Kroenke.
24: Yeah.
9: And Stan Kroenke owns two teams. Right? Three teams.
24: He owns one of the European teams.
10: Yeah, so, a lot of teams.
9: So you think
24: You think
9: Greg Penner got into this with the idea that I'm going to be taking a back seat to Dick Monfort when it comes to owning a Major League Baseball team?
24: I don't think he thinks that way.
9: I think he does. Okay, we shall find out.
10: It's the only way that you can get in is you take what you can get.
9: But yet you said 5 years from now you're dead set 100% certain that.
10: No, I'm not 100% certain. You, said, you had me speculate. Do
9: I said 5 years. I said, who do you think?
10: And I said, yes, yeah, okay. But I didn't say I'm 100% certain.
9: All right. Coming up next.
10: Killing me.
24: As Wofford said, you took what you could get. Yeah, you took what you could get. Then you look at me with them eyes and said,
9: oh, you got turned off. Has Sean Payton gone soft?
5: He doesn't understand brilliance.
9: That's next. Oh, boy.
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9: Florida territory coming up here in a little bit. The wild, wild story. I don't know if you've seen this. Of an Arkansas high school football player practicing, playing football with a venomous snake in his helmet. Details coming up here in four down territory. In the meantime, has Sean Payton gone soft? So last
12: it's
9: week,
12: fitting your narrative.
9: Last week, the Broncos players convinced Sean to let them have, instead of like meetings and stuff like that, to have a team movie night. And they went to see the new Spider-Man movie together as a team. What about it, Sean? Are you going soft?
12: Mentioned it this weekend to a few former players, and they accused me of getting soft. It's not like we changed a practice or anything. We just had a diversion, if you will. So it was good. The experience was good.
9: Nick Benito
12: in this death camp.
9: Nick Benito, what'd you think about it?
13: Now, I was happy but surprised at the same time. I mean, Sean ain't never did nothing like that, so I mean, he's starting to take a liking to us for sure. So.
9: All right, about Stoke, what's going on here?
12: Let's not act like it was Junction Boys.
9: I mean, what we got? We're pushing the start of OTAs back. We're starting training camp later than everybody else. Now we're having movie nights. What's going on here?
10: Yeah. Well, I think you have a veteran team that's been together for a while. And to Sean's point, I mean, you didn't miss practice. You know, you missed a couple hours of meetings in the evening. You know, that's really about it. So it's about doing some team bonding and, you know, shake some things up, do some things a little bit different. You know, your team can handle it, handle some free time and some fun time. Then, you know what, throw them a bone every now and then. I like that approach. Every team is different. Every approach to the season is unique and needs to be different than the year before. So I give Sean credit for changing some things up here, Mark.
24: I do too. I think, I mean, all those things are always fun, you know, getting together. Maybe there's some quotes from this Spider-Man that they could use to motivate him throughout the season. With much responsibility, or what? With much power comes much responsibility.
9: Good,
24: something like
9: good,
24: that.
9: Good, good,
24: you
9: good.
24: You know, some quote that they use.
9: Yeah.
24: But I like it. I like the fact that the players got excited about it, and you get to go see Superman together. So I think that is, you know.
9: Okay, no O'Reillys. You're drug addled, so wow. We're not playing that game today. So stop it. Stop trying to do it. Okay, stop
24: yeah,
9: it.
24: My fault.
9: Jeez.
10: How high are you?
24: That one.
9: Ty, tell me you got that one.
24: That one was accidental.
10: Yeah.
24: That one wasn't on purpose.
10: Right.
24: Yeah, that one was accidental.
9: Here's why I think it makes perfect sense. Because when you decide as an organization, the whole idea of continuity, we're going to run this thing back, even though you had people during the offseason criticizing the Broncos for that approach, the whole idea that if you're not getting better, you're getting worse. If you have identified the chemistry, the culture that surrounds this football team, if you think it is a bona fide strength of this football team, then these are the kind of things that add to it.
24: Right.
9: You're adding to what you, I mean, it's still proven, we'll see if it works, but if you believe that this is a strength of your team, then these are the kind of things that add to it.
24: Think about this defense. 11 of 11 starters are back, right? Sonat started a bunch of games, probably more than Greenlaw last year. So you got all your guys back. They've all played a huge role on a 14-3 team that everybody thinks would have gone to the Super Bowl had it not been for losing their quarterback. Offensively, your whole offensive line is back. Your running back is back, both your majority running backs. Your receiving core has just gotten better with the addition of Waddle. Like, your whole core is back. And you're a veteran team, to Stokes' point, who's had a lot of success over the last 2 years. So you know who's playing for you. Like, what are you going to find out in a meeting about Zach Allen that you don't already know? Nothing. PS2. Nothing.
10: I mean, they know the scheme. They know the plan. So you're installing the same stuff that these guys have done now for years. So,
9: well, the team went. It wasn't just the defense. The team went.
24: I understand.
9: That includes the offense, which...
10: Well, this offense has been together.
24: It's
10: pretty much the same system. I mean, you've installed some stuff, but you've been doing that since OTAs. I mean, and it's a couple hours. We're not talking about, you know, a week straight of no meetings. I mean, you're just going for a couple hours. It's all good.
24: Right. It's the same, and it's the same offense with a few Rich Scangarello wrinkles in it.
9: Nice.
24: Yeah.
9: Nice. You're not completely addled.
24: Well, I'm in and out. In and out a little bit.
10: Touch and go here with Mark.
9: Yeah.
10: We don't know what he's going to say. We don't know what you know, rabbit hole he's going to go down.
24: Yeah.
10: There's
24: no telling.
10: Hey, no telling.
9: We've had these kind of shows.
10: You can't be held responsible either.
24: Right. This is on Bonneville.
10: What?
24: It's on Bonneville. For letting me come to work.
10: This is on.
24: Anything I say cannot be held against me.
10: That's right.
24: In a court of law.
9: Uh-huh.
24: We all know this.
9: Yeah.
24: I'm sure we get Dr. Ramos on here. He'll let you know.
10: Right.
24: There's no way this guy should be on air. He'll go, there's no way. So I can say anything I want, and basically, ex post factos, I'm not going to be held responsible.
9: Right.
24: It's a Geneva Convention.
9: Right. So it's like claiming insanity, right? You weren't in your right head.
24: Right.
9: You know, with you said.
24: Headspace.
10: You get a full pass today.
9: Full pass. This is what I would call, folks, those of you who've been listening for a long time, this is one of those seatbelt shows. This is a seatbelt show with Mark.
24: Yeah.
9: Where, buckle up, because I have no idea where this is going.
24: Right. I have no idea where it's going.
9: I know you don't.
10: Do you know where you are?
24: Yes, I do.
10: Do you know how you got here?
24: That I do not know.
9: You drove, huh?
24: Yeah,
9: you
24: drove to work. I did see my truck out in the parking lot, so
9: oh boy.
24: Apparently I drove myself here.
9: Okay. Yeah. All right. Let's empty out some of the stuff from the practice notebook yesterday. More from Sean Payton, how they are preaching the importance of late game situations.
14: Well, the situational part of the game, you know, there's like 53 that a lot of them are 2 minute related that come up each week. So it's knowing how to react, like, and then knowing how to react defensively, what they're thinking, offensively, what we're thinking. And each day when we present those, we try to get two or three of them. And then, you know, you want to get to a point where, you know, they know it cold. And the challenge is it might be 7 weeks, 8 weeks before you hit one of them. But you got to keep practicing. So, but yeah, we covered a lot of that today.
9: So when you look at their record last year, Stoke, in all those one score games, and they win that record 11 games, one score games like they did, was it just because they were better prepared for late game situations? They practiced it more than other teams did. What was the cause and effect that led to what we saw with that sterling record in one score games?
10: Yeah, they're probably the only team that practices, you know, those situations. That's it. I mean, the other teams don't think it's important. So, no, I mean, everybody.
9: I was counting on you delivering that kind of sarcasm.
10: Everybody works on it.
9: That would pay off.
10: Everybody knows it's important. But they just do it better. They out-executed the other teams. And sometimes the moment gets too big for, you know, teams, guys, players. Not for the Broncos. They have the right guys in those moments to make the play. So if they go out there and in those situations, obviously they feel prepared. But they go out there and they out-execute the other team.
24: As I was driving in today, allegedly, I was listening to Stokely talk about Benito and what a great player he is and, you know, how his production's gone up, but he needs a little bit more toward the end of the season. The last few games needs more production there. But then he said something that I think resonates with this whole team. But in crunch situations and in the tough situations, that dude just makes huge plays. And you either have those guys or you don't. There are certain guys that don't shy away from the moment. And there are certain guys that want to put in somebody else's hand in the big moment. And I think you've got a bunch of guys, both offensively and defensively, that in the biggest moments, in the toughest moments, they want to wear the hat. Hey, man, I want to catch the ball. Throw it to me. Hey, man, I want to drop back and, you know, eviscerate this defense. I'm your quarterback. I want to scramble. I want to do this. So I think you've got a bunch of those guys on both offense and defense, and the moment never gets too big for them.
10: Yeah, I mean, you think about some of these games and the guys that have made plays. I think about the Washington game, right? It's like, okay, well, they you know, batted down that two-point conversion that was wide open, and they would have lost that game. But someone steps up, and it might have been Benito.
9: It was, yeah.
10: that jumps up there and bats the ball down to win that game. You think about, like, Cincy and, you know, Mims making these great catches, and Cleveland, and there's Benito with a pick six, and, you know, McMillan and the plays that he makes. So you got Bo Nix scrambling around and finding ways to get it done. And then they also, we don't even talk about this, they also have a clutch kicker.
9: I was just going to say, yeah.
10: Will Lutz,
9: yep.
10: You know, he delivers when it matters the most. So they have guys that just step up in the biggest of moments that make plays.
9: Well, speaking of Nick Benito, as he heads into his fifth year in the NFL, he has arrived as a legitimate superstar in this league. But what is next? What's that next level? Part of getting to that next level is picking the brain of great players like former Bronco Von Miller.
15: It's been great, and honestly, like, for the past year now, we've kind of been communicating a lot more, and, you know, he'll kind of even, like, just tell GB things that can help me get in my game, and whenever I talk to him, I try to pick his brain, you know, a little bit, so, I mean, he's always trying to help out, especially when it comes to, like, this place, man. He wants us to nothing but succeed over here, so any way he can, he's always going to try to help.
9: You know, when you guys think about pass rushers, when they come into the NFL from college, how much have they really figured out, how much of their success really is technique-based? Or is it just they're just such overwhelming athletes that they get by with that? And then the challenge is, you know, picking up some of those tools of the trade. Is that what we're seeing here with Benito? A guy who understands that as I get a little bit older, maybe lose a step, I can more than make up for it with, you know, learning some techniques that, you know, are passed down from other guys who went through the same process.
24: Well, he's going into year five, so he's not losing a step.
9: No, but for when that day comes.
24: And then Sean Payton talked about him being stronger. So that is more to do with the run game or transitioning from speed, because that dude has got a get-off that is one of the top four or five get-offs in the league. So from speed to strength. And you want to transition. So if you get some guy that's really opening up, hinging as a tackle, and that gives you that opportunity to run him over, you got to have the strength to be able to do that. Most guys coming out of college don't know how to rush the passer because they've never been in that position. They have one or two guys over the course of a college season that give them that match up well with them. And so they never really develop from a technical standpoint. They never really develop technique. They can just overwhelm you with physicality or with athleticism, one or the other. And so they don't have to. And then they get in the league and they get stymied year one, and they're like, oh, shoot, I got to figure this game out because this is different. And so that's what you're seeing. You're seeing that transition from Nick Benito going from, you know, a player who had potential to a guy who has reached his potential and hopefully exceeds that potential.
9: Same thing go for receivers as you move up through the league?
10: Oh, certainly. I think, you know, a lot of guys in college just get by because, you know, they're just a better athlete. Right. And so you don't really have to work on your technique, your route running, those types of things. And so when they get in the NFL and they're, you know, going up against really top notch corners, you know, for a lot of those guys, it's hard to do. It's hard to figure out. So I think it's like that for a lot of positions. Right. You know, when you're in college, you get by because maybe you're just the better athlete or the faster guy. But, you know, that doesn't always work in the NFL. So you have to, you know, work on your technique, and you have to, you know, make that a, you know, something that you work on and improve on. But some guys just, they never can figure it out.
9: Is this the proper use of shout out? I'd like to give a shout out.
24: Yeah.
9: To
10: Kyle Shanahan for getting in a wreck.
24: Yeah.
10: Like, wait, yeah. What?
24: Crossing That's, that median and yeah. Getting in the head on.
10: Man.
24: Shout out.
10: Shout out to Kyle.
16: That's not the way I used it.
10: But no, it was.
9: No,
10: it was. Yes. Shout and I out, called you no, out on it.
9: Shout out to him feeling better.
10: Still.
9: Shout out to Kyle Shanahan. Hope you feel better. That's the way I used it. Okay. No? No? Not right?
10: No.
9: All right. How about this? Shout out to Von Miller. Because here's a guy who is a surefire Hall of Famer, a Super Bowl MVP, and yet he has been more, and he's got the Von Miller Pass Rushing
24: Academy
9: Summit, yeah. Camp, whatever. But I love the fact that he has been so eager, willing, and gracious to take what he's done and the knowledge he's gained and share it with that next generation of pass rushers, like a Nick Benito. But Nick Benito's not alone. Plenty of people have been tutored by Von Miller. I just think
10: Where's
9: that's
10: Von?
9: I think Where that's kind of cool. He's still waiting to hook on with somebody.
24: You should get him on. You've had him on before.
9: Yeah,
10: that is true.
24: Yeah, yeah. You should just get him on.
10: Hey, let's.
9: Are you and he good?
24: You need to bury
9: because you wanted to trade him. Like
24: right, you need to bury the hatchet.
10: That was 10 years ago.
24: Right. Wow. Maybe apologize on air.
9: Trust me. Things you say 10 years ago still can
10: yeah.
9: Linger.
10: Yeah.
24: Yeah. Yeah. I think it would be cathartic for the show to you to get Vaughn on and just say, "Hey, Vaughn,
10: all right, listen, well done." Yeah, I deserve this.
24: Let's
10: I deserve
24: bury the hatchet.
10: This.
24: Let's bury the hatchet. All right. And let's let's
10: do it on air.
9: Yeah,
24: yeah, that would be yeah. Great.
10: We've already buried the hatchet. It's okay. Already been done.
24: But we not did publicly.
10: That, huh? No, not
24: like,
10: publicly.
24: Let's get your business in the street.
10: Right. Let's do it on air, just so everyone knows.
16: That's right.
10: Just so everyone knows that we're good.
16: Mm-hmm. I think that'd be good.
10: I'm open to that.
24: Okay.
10: But I won't apologize.
24: No, I mean, yeah.
10: There's nothing for me to apologize for. Right. I didn't do anything wrong.
24: No.
10: Actually, what I said was brilliant.
16: Oh, and brilliant now.
10: Yeah. Mm-hmm. I mean, he should have been traded. They would have got a lot for him, and it would have helped their rebuild, and he would have gone on to play for a team that was actually able to maybe, you know, compete and win at that time. He took it the wrong way. And we have since moved on, and we're fine.
9: Okay, good. Yeah. So that's good to hear.
10: How about you and Elway? Y'all good?
24: Tired of mouse nuts.
16: Yep. Okay. Time for Four Down Territory.
17: Welcome to Four Down Territory, where Stokely and Evans with Mark Schlereth keep you up to date on the biggest headlines in football. Kicking it off with First Down.
9: Well, to the, I guess, surprise of probably absolutely no one, especially one Mark Schlereth, Kyler Murray has been named the Minnesota Vikings starting quarterback. J.J. McCarthy has lost out to Kyler Murray.
24: Hmm.
9: You're not at all surprised?
24: No. Not, I mean, have you watched J.J. McCarthy play? Will they limit the amount of eye black he gets on game day because he's not a starter?
16: Because you're a backup?
24: Yeah.
10: What do you do there?
24: Yeah.
10: Do you still paint it up?
9: Right.
24: Do you still paint it up and look like, I don't know, some 80s, you know, hair band?
9: Right.
24: Or do you,
9: right.
24: calm it down a little bit and realize?
9: Can you still dress up like Dee Snider if you're a backup?
24: Exactly.
9: Deep pool.
24: Yeah. Deep pool. Twisted deep sister.
9: Pool. There you go.
10: Look, oh, wow.
9: It. Yeah.
10: Okay. No, you can't.
24: No.
9: Right?
10: No, you can't. You can't get all dressed up if you're not performing.
9: Right.
10: It's just so, yeah, it's time to stop it. Like, dude, you play quarterback. You're not playing linebacker.
24: Mm-hmm.
10: You're not the boss.
24: Right. You're not going to run down on special teams.
10: Right. I mean, what are we doing here, man? I mean, same thing for Jackson Dart. It's like.
18: Cringe.
10: It is cringe. All this eye black all over the place. How can I take you seriously?
24: Just on one side of your cheek, too.
10: Wow.
24: Come on.
10: What are we doing?
9: But I will say, it surprises me. Because when you see the patience to the point where it's like, come on, guys, this guy can't play. But the patience that teams show with guys that they picked in the first round when it comes to quarterbacks, I'm surprised that they've bailed on J.J. McCarthy so fast.
10: Well, they have no other choice. I mean, these teams don't have choices. They have to show patience and just they pray that these guys figure it out.
9: Right.
10: Then
9: why not with this guy?
10: Well, because, I mean, you bring Kyler Murray in for a reason. I think it's easier to go from Kyler Murray starting, and if he doesn't perform well, then you at least let J.J. McCarthy take a step back. If he starts and he doesn't play good in 2 weeks, you know, then you're done with him forever.
24: I love it. Rip off the freaking Band-Aid. We know he can't play. Everybody in the locker room knows he can't play. Why are we going to let him play?
9: So this is Josh Rosen all over again.
24: Yeah, and this is, yes, and this is, you know, this is Kevin O'Connell. Hey, look what Kyle Shanahan did with, you know, and the San Francisco 49ers did with Trey Lance. They realized they played him for a while. I'm like, oh, this is not good. Rip off the Band-Aid. He breaks his ankle, but rip off the Band-Aid and move on.
17: Second down.
9: Well, Rashee Rice is back with the Kansas City Chiefs after his 30-day jail sentence, and he says, hey, quote, it was a learning experience and a reality check. Rashee Rice, if you look at his situation, I mean, if you're a Chiefs fan, can you trust this guy at all? And what does it say about the Chiefs that they continue to keep welcoming this guy back?
24: Well, it says the Chiefs are limited on the outside.
9: There you go.
24: And Rashee Rice is a really good player. Really good player who has developed a rapport with their quarterback. So that dude gets, you know, the leash that guy gets is forever long.
10: I mean, what do you want him to do? Cut him? I mean, he did his time.
24: Yeah. Learned some valuable lessons,
10: apparently. Yeah. So,
24: in the slammer.
10: You know, you can't cut everybody that gets in trouble. Now, this guy's been in trouble a little bit more than most, and some of the things that he's done has been a little bit ridiculous.
24: Have you ever been behind bars?
9: Whoa.
10: That escalated.
9: Whoa, wow. Yeah.
24: Have you ever been behind bars?
9: That one did not see that one.
10: Plead the fifth.
24: You plead the fifth?
10: I plead the fifth.
24: Mike, well, have you ever been behind bars?
10: But I haven't been behind bars.
9: Okay. Technically, yes.
10: So you have.
0: Technically.
24: Okay.
9: I got a little mouthy at a Red Sox-Yankee game at Yankee Stadium. And I may or may not have spent some time in their...
24: Mike has got...
10: Their holding cell?
9: Their tank.
24: Mike has gotten...
10: drunk tank?
9: Maybe.
24: He's gotten in fights
0: with
24: patrons of the theater. Goes to Yankees game and gets in fights with people. Like, I saw it firsthand when we were covering the

0: game had, he had slipped a lot. He had regressed a lot. And you could tell they want to get out of that contract, and now they have the perfect excuse to move on from Tony Romo, and I think that's what they're going to do.
1: One, two, three,
2: fourth down. All right, here's a story that I'm already getting chills. I haven't even talked about it yet. A high school football player in Arkansas was practicing for an hour when he discovered that a venomous snake was in his helmet.
0: Ooh.
2: This player discovered a cottonmouth snake.
0: Mm-hmm.
2: It's the second most venomous snake found in Arkansas. And apparently this snake had curled up inside like the padding, between the padding and the shell of the helmet.
0: How does he get bit?
2: And was just hanging out there. And this kid was wearing the helmet for an hour and fortunately was not bit.
3: I know exactly how the snake didn't bite him. Hmm. Snake got a concussion.
0: Oh, yeah. How about that?
3: Yeah.
0: Got lucky.
3: Yeah, didn't have the proper helmet. It's an older helmet.
2: Right.
3: Snake is in there going, hey, man, I'm going to bite this kid. And
2: right.
3: The next thing you know, bang. Yep. And Snake's got a concussion. He's like, where am I? What?
2: So if they investigate and merely study this snake, they'll find that the snake has CTE.
3: There's no question.
2: Oh, geez,
3: there's a cottonmouth CTE.
2: That.
3: Yeah. I mean, this snake is... Snake's screwed, basically, is what I'm telling you. Snake has lost all command. Can you imagine going back into snake world and all of a sudden being a snake that crawled up in a helmet, got concussed, and didn't bite anybody? You're like, oh,
2: he's lost a lot of street cred.
3: Oh, my God. This snake's got no street cred.
2: Right.
3: Right?
0: You call yourself a cottonmouth.
2: That'll do it for Four Down Territory, our tour around, the world of football. 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That's next.
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8: All right, welcome in. And if you are just tuning in for the first time this morning, first of all, welcome. Where you been? But I need to bring you up to date with what's going on here. The toughness that exists on this show. I'm not necessarily pointing the finger at me. I'm just commenting on my guys here, Stokely and Stink. So we got Stoke, who, despite battling painful shingles, was here day after day doing his thing.
9: Can I interrupt you for a second?
8: You may.
9: Stoke just turned the camera away from me. So he was that purposeful?
10: Like, no.
9: Or was that just...
10: No, it was an accident. Oh, here, come back yes, to focus. It was an accident. I accidentally hit it with my head.
9: These cameras are tricky in here.
10: They are very tricky.
9: Doink. Oh, you know what's gone, though, is those big spotlights are gone. I didn't even notice that.
10: Yeah, they've been gone.
9: Have they?
10: Yeah. They upgraded our lighting in here, so they got rid of the big spotlights.
9: Yeah, and just turned on this thing is like you're 4 inches from the sun with the lights on that are in here.
8: I thought you purposely moved the camera so that people would not look into Mark's addled eyes.
10: Yeah, no, it was an accident.
9: I don't know what that
8: addled, A-D-D-L-E-D, addled.
9: What does that mean?
8: Yeah, it means you're like...
9: You got a question, Mike, when he throws a term out there.
8: Like a lot of times, it's if you're not all the way there, and you're not mentally sharp. You're off. You're a bit addled.
9: The word addled means confused, muddled, or unable to think clearly. That fogged your mind.
10: Yeah.
9: Yeah, that's...
8: Did I get it right?
9: Yeah,
8: I got it all over.
10: Go ahead.
8: Mark, we want to salute Mark. 20 hours ago, you were on an operating table. That kidney stone that we first heard about on Monday that you brought back from Alaska was so painful, it got to the point you couldn't pass it. What did I understand? They gave you 8 liters of fluid on Monday night?
9: Yeah, Monday night.
8: To try to get it to pass, and it didn't happen?
9: Yeah, into the morning.
8: And so then they decided they had to do it with surgery.
9: Yeah.
8: So He got it out. We thought he might be doubtful for today, but Mark doesn't like to let his teammates down. We know that by now.
10: Yeah.
8: And so he's here. Don't know quite what percentage he's at, but he's here.
10: Definitely not 100%.
8: As one texter said, this is Mark's Michael Jordan flu game. Mm-hmm. That's what it'll go down in history as. By the way, what number of surgery is that now? What number are we at now?
9: Well, do you consider, the heart, you got to go with the two heart surgeries, right?
8: So your eye surgery doesn't count.
9: No, I wouldn't count that. I wouldn't count like that or back
10: injections. No wisdom teeth.
9: I wouldn't count back injections.
8: No.
9: Surgery. So that's 32 total surgeries.
10: 32. Wow.
9: 32.
8: How many have you had?
10: All mine are just major.
8: Achilles.
10: I don't have
8: shoulder.
10: No cleanup. Yeah.
8: Right.
10: I get cut open fully.
8: All yours were
10: scheduled.
8: No,
10: scoped.
8: They were scheduled.
10: Right. And no scheduled cleanups.
8: Right.
10: Never had a scheduled cleanup.
8: Mm.
10: Never heard of that. Never had to have that. So, four.
8: Four. Okay. Mm. That's not bad. But they were big ones.
10: It's not good. But ACL, Achilles, shoulder.
9: Where would you consider the going through your bits and pieces with a scope up into your bladder, through your ureter, into your kidney to grab two huge stones, and then to break up a bunch of small ones, and then to leave...
8: Squirming.
9: Then to leave a catheter in your kidney so that your ureter stays open, and then bringing all that stuff out. And they got to put you out, and it's like an hour long
10: plus surgery. I'd say that's a major one.
8: Yeah.
10: Major.
8: How's it... Like, how would you best describe... when it's time to pee the last 15 hours.
9: It's like pissing razor blades for every time you have to go.
8: Man.
9: Plus, it's just nothing but blood.
8: Oh,
10: no.
8: We didn't need that.
10: Stink. Well, why'd you ask?
8: Well, I thought he'd have some filter, but you're right. Stoke.
9: That's on you.
8: I'm tapping the shoulder. Yes. I'm tapping the chest. You. That's my fault. I opened the door. I shouldn't be surprised when the big fella just barrels through it. All right. What do you got?
10: Just real quick. Had this awful smell in the garage the last 4 days. It's just like a really bad smell, and it's not the trash cans. We just got a bunch of food brought in from Louisiana, okay, but it's not that. That was in the freezer.
8: A-bears.
10: The freezer doesn't smell, and I'm like, I've had dead mice.
8: Mm-hmm.
10: I know what that smells like.
8: Yeah.
10: It's not a dead mouse, okay? So I'm like, what is this? To me, it's a dead animal, but not a mouse. So what do I do? Do I just let it run its course? Do I look for it? I don't really want to look around.
8: Right.
10: So what's my plan of action?
8: So you're
10: asking
8: for advice from the listeners?
10: Yeah. What should I do? Just like whatever, it'll go away here?
9: No.
10: And the next, what do I do, Mark?
9: Cody's got the scent.
10: Oh. Ooh.
8: Send Cody in.
9: Probably killed it.
10: Wow.
9: Cody went Cujo on something. Drug it into the garage, covered it up so he could come back like tenderizing it.
10: Right.
9: So he could come back later.
8: That's not a bad idea. Do you send Cody out into the garage to see and
10: let Cody do his thing?
8: Maybe.
9: Yeah. Cody, find the smell.
10: Wow.
9: Cody be just walking around the garage, strutting too.
8: Strutting.
9: That's got to be some dead animal that, like a squirrel or something,
10: crawling
9: in there.
10: Yes. But I don't want to.
9: Raccoon.
10: How long will it last for? Is my thing. Yeah, like a raccoon. How long does that take until the smell will finally be? And then there's just
9: it's not a skunk though. You know what a skunk smells like?
8: No, it's not a skunk.
10: I don't know.
8: I get your trepidation. I totally do because something died.
10: Yes.
8: And
9: or it's mortally wounded and it's just in the corner.
10: No. It's just
9: and it's just that's when you get him backed into the corner.
10: Right.
9: Like that raccoon I found in my trash can that one day.
8: I don't know if I've ever heard this story.
9: Oh yeah, when I'm just going to do my trash, right? I open one of the bins and this raccoon's he's in the bottom of the bin.
10: Oh no.
9: Dude, it scared literally almost
10: so
9: soiled
10: myself. What do you do?
9: Well, I moved it to the edge and then I
10: dumped it over?
9: Dumped the trash can over and it scurried out. And then it turned around about 8 feet away from me and gave me the finger. It just gave me the finger and was like,
0: And I was like, damn, I just let you out.
10: Right. And this of course, be buddies.
0: Yeah, at the time, I had the shovel in my hand, too, just in case he came to attack me. I was going to I'm gonna knock him over the head with the shovel. But, yeah, he wasn't even grateful.
11: Oh, man,
0: Stoke.
11: I love this.
0: He was not grateful.
10: Unbelievable.
0: Yeah. And
11: you
0: got to
11: be more addled all the time.
0: But I would be very careful because it could be a wounded, like a wounded rat.
10: I don't want to find a wounded animal.
11: I think for the
10: yeah, the smell like now, that, it's something's completely dead because it's been that way for like I said, 4 or 5 days now. And it's one of those where it's just like, I wasn't sure like if it was the bins that the meat was brought in, but I smell those. It's not that. I don't even want to really, wife's like, go smell and see where it's coming from. And I'm like, no,
11: yeah.
10: Like, call the exterminator guy, I guess.
11: Or just like animal control.
10: Animal control.
11: Every town has an animal control.
0: You don't call animal control for a smell.
10: Right.
0: Something smells in my garage.
10: Help me.
0: I think it's an animal. And it could be that it's not dead. It could be that it's mortally wounded.
12: Well, we had a bear in our neighborhood for a while, and people were calling animal control, and they were like, well, unless the bear harms somebody, we can't do anything about it. What, you got to kill you with his bare hands?
11: Yeah, right.
12: Right? Ah!
10: So you want me to call animal control because I have a smell in my garage? That's not what the animal control is for.
0: Well, Stoke, you're not going to do anything about it.
10: No, but
0: you're hoping it just goes away.
10: I know. Well,
0: and then what?
10: Maybe I'll have to get the exterminator on it.
12: We get Lysol.
10: Like to go check and see, like where what it is and what it could be. That's what I have to do because I'm not looking for it. I'm out on that.
0: No, I'm with you too.
10: Yeah, I just can't.
12: I'd be like a
10: possum or raccoon or like what could it be? I mean, this is. The smell, it's just, it's overwhelming.
0: Is it coming from a place where, like, there's, is there a lot of stuff there?
10: Yes.
0: So you got to start picking things out.
12: Well, that could be.
10: You got to be moving batteries.
0: And every time you're moving something aside, you're wondering.
12: You got to be careful about snakes, too. Like, snakes will curl up in the corner of the garage underneath a pile of junk and just be like, oh, I'm in heaven.
0: Right.
12: Like, this is just
10: chilling.
12: Like, do you have any football helmets in your... in your garage,
0: right?
12: Because
0: like
12: we just learned in Arkansas, cottonmouth will crawl right up in there. You need me to come over?
10: Might need you to come over.
12: I'm a little loopy right now.
10: Yeah.
12: Not fully. Like I'll just
10: maybe
12: go,
10: in a couple days.
12: I'll go in there like a bull in a china closet and just be like, "Whoa!"
0: I like this one, Mike. You call animal control for raccoons flipping you off, not stinky dead ones.
10: Exactly.
0: Right.
10: For the crazy ones, not dead animals.
0: Right.
10: I mean,
0: if you're animal control, you can't wait to get that call.
10: Right.
12: Yeah. This raccoon was in my trash. He flipped me off, gave me the bird. He's standing in my yard just looking at me like he's crazy. Can you come get him?
13: Well, I'm dead.
0: Yeah. All right. Let's, woo! Like I said, this is a seatbelt show, everybody. Every once in a while, a seatbelt show happens where I just do not know what Mark is going to do, say. So you buckle up with the rest of us, and away we go. Let's get to everything that we got from practice yesterday. A bunch of stuff here. Here's Sean Payton, because we tossed this idea out. Last week, the idea, this facility, right? It's got everything. It's got the juice machine. It's got the golf simulator. It's got everything a professional athlete could possibly want. But could it be too nice, too soft?
14: Been a ton of new facilities with teams that had success and a ton of new facilities with teams that haven't. I don't think there's any story or correlation. It's about the guys in the room, what we do on the field. And if we're not successful, it's going to be because we didn't do a good enough job coaching. We didn't execute well enough. It's not going to be because of the new digs. And if we are successful, it's going to be because we did the stuff needed. And it's not going to be because of the new digs. It's great to get a nice facility here. I'm sure at one point that was new. So I don't really see any correlation, but I understand the question.
10: Yeah, I agree. You know, you're just trying to give yourself the best chance to be successful. And I think it's a positive to have what they have. Now, could guys get a little bit lazy or relax? You got to have the right guys, right? It doesn't matter. I mean, you could find a way if you want to be lazy in the other facility, right? So I don't see any really correlation between, hey, new facility if they play bad, and oh, it's because of the new facility guys are getting a little bit lazy. I don't think that's the case at all, Mark.
12: Yeah, I don't think so either. I think, like, you got the right guys. You've made up the team of the right guys, and they're going to go out and play regardless if they've got a great facility. I mean, did playing in that facility they had last year, did that limit their success? Were they still 14-3?
8: Right.
12: It has nothing.
8: Did the 2015 Broncos overcome that antiquated, crumbling facility and win a Super Bowl?
12: With an antiquated play caller. And, oh, my gosh. I mean, it just is, what are we going to do? So, yeah, that's like Stokes said, they have invested in the right guys. That's why they brought all the guys back. That's why it's going to be the year of the Trout.
8: Yeah, I whenever I hear the whole facility debate, I kind of roll my eyes. I love my guy Jake Shapiro, but he goes on and on about you know, why the Cronkies won't spend money for new practice facilities for the Nuggets and Avalanche. Hey, the Nuggets won an NBA championship practicing in a glorified middle school gymnasium. The Avalanche won a Stanley Cup. They've won multiple Stanley Cups, practicing in a place that has laser tag right outside their rink. You know, I don't really quite buy the idea that in order to win big, you have to have nothing but first-class digs around you.
10: No. I mean, it's not the case. I think some aspects of it can help. You know, if you have a nice training facility that has room and, you know, a nice training room with all the resources to try to stay healthy, be healthy, and you know, and certainly they got a good nutrition area, but they had a good one in the other place. They had, you know, they had pools and all that stuff in the other place. This is just a little bit better.
12: Yeah, it's nice to come free agency, but you're signing your own guys anyhow,
8: right?
12: But it's nice. I mean, if it comes down, but all the money being equal, everything being equal, is it really the facility is going to get you over the top, or the fact that you got a chance to win a championship?
8: Sean Payton talking about the idea of the message being sent to young players. You want to find a spot in the NFL, you better embrace the idea of playing special teams.
14: I think that's a reoccurring theme. I think they know that. It's hard for them to truly appreciate coming from college, game day roster, and then when you look at it, how thin it is and everyone having to have a role compared to maybe. So it's not uncommon for guys to become very good special teams players, maybe weren't necessarily good special teams players where they were starring at before because the depth and the numbers are different.
8: Did you guys, you being a fourth round pick, Stoke, Mark, you being
10: like a 28th pick,
8: the 10th round pick.
10: Mm-hmm.
8: So cute. And that's kind of legendary. I mean, we only have 7 rounds. You were a 10th rounder. Carl Mecklenburg was a 12th rounder, I believe so. Yeah. Did you guys both think, or were you both open to the idea or the understanding that, hey, I didn't have to play a whole lot of special teams in college, but I might have to play it in the NFL?
10: Yeah, I mean, I would have done whatever they asked me to do, I guess, right? I mean, I just wasn't very good at it. So it wasn't like I'm a good tackler. You know, it's not what I did.
8: But they didn't have you, like, right back there right away, like, fielding punts?
10: Yeah.
8: Kickoff return?
10: I was back there, but we always, I was really fortunate. In Baltimore, we had a great returner, like an all-pro returner in Jermaine Lewis. And so he kind of, that was his role. So it was perfect for me, so I didn't really have to do it. And then I got to Indy, and, you know, I was banged up early. And then next thing you know, I found a role, you know, being a wide receiver. And so I never really had to play special teams, which, you know, I mean, that probably would have knocked a lot of years off my career if I did. So special teams is taxing.
12: Hmm.
10: I mean, it is tough.
12: Yeah, I played my way off of special teams.
10: That's smart.
12: I played more. I came to the realization, I covered kicks in the Hall of Fame game, made a assist on a tackle, wedge bust on my first play. First time I ever covered a kickoff at any, you know, other than high school. I kicked off in high school, so I was a kicker. So I was really just the, you know, the safety valve, right? Wasn't running down on a kickoff to try to make a tackle. And so I ran down, got an assist, and I thought, man, I'm going to make the team. Just got an assist on a tackle, running down R1, the guy right by the kicker. And then the next kickoff cover, this little 5'10", 250-pound fullback laid my ass out. I never even saw him coming. Shit.
15: Whatever he hits, he destroys.
12: Guy destroyed me. I don't even know who he is. But that
8: were you looking out your ear hole?
12: Yeah, I was. And that from that moment forward, I was worthless on covering kicks. I was the last guy down because I was like, nobody's going to hit me like that again.
8: But ever. It's but you can I guess you guys can appreciate it.
12: They also tried to make me a deep snapper, which I was horrible.
8: You were bad at that. When you guys did the field goal kicking contest a couple years ago.
12: I short snapped in games.
8: But you were trying to do – you were practicing your
12: – Oh, they want me to
8: – Punting.
12: They wanted me to for deep punting, snap deep because snap, I could run.
8: You couldn't do it.
12: Oh, dude, I'm awful. I'm an awful deep snapper and short snapper for that matter. I'm not very good at that either.
8: But you got to – you know, if you want to find a spot – You know, and it doesn't matter how big of a star you were, and you maybe weren't asked to do it that much, if at all, in college. But you better probably open your mind really quick to the idea that this might be my only avenue to gain on an NFL roster, especially a team like the Broncos and Sean Payton that does put a heavy premium on special teams.
10: Well, everybody puts a premium on special teams. It's not just the Broncos. You know that, right?
8: Well, no, but. I mean, some do it more than others.
10: I don't think so. Everyone talks.
8: You think everybody has the same?
10: Yes, everyone thinks
12: third of the game, Mike.
10: Right, everyone thinks it's very important.
8: It's a phase,
10: and they all say, you know, how much time and effort they put into it. So everyone treats it accordingly. So they put a lot of practice in it. Everyone meets about it and does all the same things. So, but certainly when you look at a team like the Broncos, who are a team that's been together. You look around, there's not many spots available. So how do you get one of those last few spots if you're a backup safety or a backup cornerback, a backup linebacker? You do it by being really good on special teams.
8: That's and you obvious. Embrace the idea of it. You're like, all right, I am going to excel at this rather than it's like a chore that I have to do
10: exactly.
8: just as a means to try to get to be a regular. Add Nick Benito to the ever-expanding group of teammates, media, fans that are noticing that Pat Bryant might be the standout player of this camp.
16: Pat Bryant, man, I mean, he's a guy who literally can do everything on the field, whether it comes to blocking. I mean, you see he's making amazing play after amazing play every day he's out here, and just his route running, all the things that he does for the offense, man, and he's going to be a player for sure.
17: I like Pat.
8: I got to ask you, the receiver in you, are you buying the hype here surrounding Pat Bryant, or is this just one of those, we've seen it before, where there's these training camp phenomenons? And I'm not saying Pat Bryant is, you know, he did play last year and he showed us, you know, a lot, but to the point where you got people saying, hey, you know, maybe the Broncos should consider trading Courtin Sutton now, and he's certainly not going to be here next year. Pat Bryant is the de facto Courtin Sutton replacement for the future. Are you ready to go all the way there now?
10: I mean, I think he has that potential, but not right now. I'm not ready to go there, no. Yeah, Pat Bryant's had a great camp. He had a solid rookie season. I was expecting him to take that second-year jump during camp, and he has. Troy Franklin's had a really good camp, too, so... No, I don't think you want to look too far in advance when you say, okay, well, what does it look like next year for the Broncos wide receiver room and Pat Bryant and Courtland Sutton? Let's see how this year goes. But he's had a really good training camp, certainly.
12: Stoke and I both said this months ago that we thought Pat Bryant might be the next guy. So Courtland, Waddle, then Pat Bryant, as far as opportunities and reps go. In some of their base packages. So, like, he's exceptional. The only thing that really slowed him down, obviously, was the back-to-back concussions he had his rookie year. But here is a guy who is a bona fide, really good football player. That's why they took him, you know, what a lot of people thought was, oh, they took him too early or whatever. But there's a type that catches Sean's eye, and Pat Bryant's the type.
8: Emptying out the my notebook here, Quinn Meinerz was asked with the recent rash of injuries to Broncos centers on the offensive line to the point where Cage Casey is getting a look at center. Quinn Meinerz was asked, could you move over and play center?
18: I sharpen that tool every single year just in case. I gotta have it in the back pocket. I know that it's important to add that value to the offensive line room, that, you know, in an emergency situation, you know, even last year against the Chargers at the end of the year, you know, I was technically one snap away from having to go in and play some center. So I always keep that tool sharpened in case I have to. That's I learned the offense consistently from a center's perspective. I think if you, as a guard, if you can understand our scheme from a center's perspective, it'll allow you to identify the defense quicker. Or, you know, if a new center comes in, a younger guy or someone that's played guard and play center, I can help them identify the mic and stuff like that. So it's a tool I constantly keep sharpened just in case it gets needed. And I hope I don't have to use that tool. But if I do, I'm ready.
8: Look, I get the idea that, you know, there's a reason guards aren't tackles, right?
12: Correct.
8: Okay. But there's no reason why a guard can't play center, right?
12: Well, sure, there's a reason you can't play. You can't execute the snap. You can't.
8: Okay, if you can get the snap down. There's really, once the ball,
12: not just
8: good, once the ball
12: not just
8: is
12: willy-nilly
8: well,
12: JV
8: no,
12: this thing.
8: Well, no, come on now. Once I mean, the ball,
10: anyone can play center,
8: well, no, wait a minute, come
10: according
8: on
10: to Mike
8: wait,
10: Evans.
8: No, wait a minute, come on now. Let's man. Not overthink this, okay? Once you've snapped the ball, is there really any difference between playing guard or center?
12: Sure. The nose guard is right on top of you. You don't have that extra space. Plus, you've got to use your opposite hand because you've got your snap hand. So creating and your ability to block people from the guard with more space than the center is infinitely more time, more challenging because you got somebody right on you. And so, yeah, Mike, there's a big difference there, Mike. Huge difference.
10: I do. I like the fact that Miners has that, you know, and you know, practices that because you never know in a game.
12: Correct.
10: Right? You only dress out so many linemen. And, you know, worst case scenario, okay, hey, at least this guy can come in and be serviceable for us. So, yeah, good for him.
8: You're getting a lot of suggestions as to what that smell could be in your garage.
12: Ooh, that smell.
8: We're getting everything from dead mice, dead raccoon, dead rabbit.
10: Might be a rabbit.
8: And then finally somebody said, did Stink ever give you some of his expired chili?
10: That's good.
8: That's good.
12: No, that was.
8: That's good. That's one of the top texts of the day, right there.
12: That would remain frozen.
13: Well, I'm dead.
12: So it wouldn't.
8: That's true.
12: It wouldn't smell.
8: What has a longer, like, nuclear half life? Uranium or your chili?
12: Probably pretty close.
8: Yeah, that's right. That's right. Millions and millions of years. All right. Up next, we're going to hear from Greg Penner. And he addresses what is now my favorite word in the dictionary, renderings. We've got renderings talk coming up next.
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28: Ooh, that smell. Can't you smell that?
8: That's good.
28: Smell.
8: Is that your idea? All right, that's good.
28: Ooh, that smell.
12: You gotta have a little Skinner in there. Send Cody in. The smell of gas. I think that's the plan.
8: We got quite a day going on here. Ooh. We got Mark. Only 20 hours removed from being on the operating table, getting that kidney stone removed. He's here. Basically, he's here. And now we're finding out that Stokes had this smell in his garage for several days now.
10: Yeah.
8: And you're...
10: I know it's not a mouse.
8: You're reluctant to go find the source of it.
10: Right. I'm just hoping that I walk in there and it's like, oh, it doesn't smell anymore. But that hasn't happened. And it's really strong. So, trying to figure out what to do.
12: Can you describe the smell?
10: No, not really. It's just bad.
12: Just a bad smell.
10: It's like bad, you know?
8: We got a lot of people speculating as to what it might be. This person says, is it that Chick-fil-A sandwich you left in your golf bag? I'm sure Evans will still eat it.
12: Those things stay preserved forever.
8: Absolutely. Yeah. Absolutely.
12: That could be it. Could be some like a leftover meal that you thought you were going to get to that you didn't get to and has been sitting in the garage for a while.
10: Right.
8: Yeah. Can cigars go bad, like, and start to smell at all?
10: No, definitely not.
8: Definitely not. Not definitely not yours. No.
10: Nope.
8: Nope.
12: No. I think we can eliminate cigars and alcohol from the equation.
10: Yeah.
0: I think you're right. I think you are right. We got some sports business news to pass along, both breaking this morning. My goodness, the value of sports franchises and how they just continue to soar. So earlier today, we found out that the Cowboys had been valued the highest valued franchise in American sports at $15.5 billion. Okay? Broncos sold for what? $6.75 billion? Cowboys are valued at $15.5 billion.
10: I thought it was less than that, but I'm not.
0: Oh, was it maybe 4.6
12: or something?
0: Okay, you're right.
12: You just added 2 billion.
0: Hey, a billion here, a billion there.
12: This is like your the WNBA ratings for you.
0: Tomato,
12: same thing.
0: Tomato.
12: 20 million, 2 million, same thing.
10: Close enough.
0: Exactly. And now, today, in a stunning announcement, Josh Kushner and Bob Iger have agreed to buy the Lakers for $12 billion.
10: I'm so confused because the Lakers just sold a year ago.
0: They did. They Mark Walter.
10: So why would he sell
0: had
10: it?
0: Purchased
10: he just
0: it for
10: it.
0: $10 billion. Well, he's come under some investigation for some stuff.
10: Oh,
12: Does he also own part of the Dodgers, Mark Walter?
0: Yes, he has interest.
10: Oh,
0: in
10: yeah, that's him.
0: The Dodgers, the Sparks, LA Sparks, Premier Club Chelsea. And he's under federal investigation for alleged tax fraud by other companies tied to the billionaire. So,
12: okay.
10: I mean, yeah, because he just bought it. It's weird to turn around and sell it a year later.
0: Well, he made a $2 billion profit.
10: Right. But you own the Lakers. Right. And if you own Dodgers, Lakers, Chelsea, I don't think you're hurting for a couple billion. You're stacking franchises, you know, and owning the Lakers, that's a pretty cool feather in your cap, isn't
0: it? Mm-hmm.
10: So to turn around and sell it a year later, I don't think he was buying the Lakers to flip a profit, but he did. So, all right.
0: Well, and these two that are buying it, they were initially thought to be among the leaders to get the what is expected to be the new expansion franchise in Vegas. For the NBA, when the NBA expands, add Vegas, add Seattle, but they switched and flipped and apparently the Lakers became available and they went after the Lakers. So
12: Bob
0: there you
12: Iger
0: go.
12: Was the CEO of ESPN Disney
0: when you were there, right?
12: Yeah, when I was there.
0: $12 billion.
12: I don't know. He's making that much money.
10: Yeah, I know. That's what I'm. Billion. What else does he do? Like, is he make that much?
12: Businessman.
0: I mean, you think about like okay, the Cowboys, $15.5 billion.
1: I've been thinking about it a lot in the shower.
0: Jerry bought that
12: for like $180 million.
0: It was like $180 million.
12: Yeah.
0: And people thought he was crazy for spending that amount of money.
12: Maybe Donald Trump came out and said, hey, man, you just can't turn that profit. Like, there's no way I would give that much money.
0: Bob Kraft, we don't call him Robert here. Bob Kraft, I think, bought the Patriots for maybe he was up around 200 and people were like, you're nuts.
12: Yeah.
0: And now these franchises are worth billions.
12: Yeah. What about them?
0: Billions. Wow. So that's the news going on right there. Speaking of rich owners, Greg Penner was talking yesterday, and we love our renderings, right?
12: Oh, yeah.
0: We love our renderings. We got the renderings of what the surrounding area around the stadium would look like.
10: Looked great.
12: Yeah, and there wasn't enough parking.
0: Well, Mike Liss came out and said, he said there's going to be as much parking at this new place as is at the current place. All right.
10: Well, yeah, it's hard to see on the renderings, you know. Right. But yeah, that's what Kliss did come out and say it because we were talking a lot about it, and he did say there's going to be just as much.
12: Yeah, maybe you have to. Maybe it's a few more blocks away or something.
0: What about renderings, Greg Penner, for what the new stadium is going to look like?
2: He interviewed. We talked to a number of other owners. We did a bake off with a bunch of architects, and then we had a period where we narrowed it down to three, and we had them all do. And you know, a structured process where we had them do early renderings, and from that chose. It's not just the design itself, but it's how you work with them and their process. And we really, really appreciated the process that David Manica brings. I know our fans really want to see renderings. We're not quite there yet, but we're getting close.
12: Yeah, Just don't have the Buffalo guys do it.
8: Yeah, something tells me we're not going to have to worry about the backlash that the Bills are facing.
12: Right.
10: And then they try to...
3: I have thrown hands on a number of occasions.
12: Obstructed. They built those seats for Zach. Down. Yeah, they built those seats for Zach.
10: Right.
12: Obstructive view, because they just want to see him throw hands. Zach's going to come there. He's going to have a obstructed view. He's going to sit down with his family, and like, my kid can't see. And next thing you know, he's going
3: to pound his ass.
12: Beat somebody's ass.
10: Throwing hands.
12: Yeah. He could be in some nuts. Old 80-year-old security guard. He just beats down the set of stairs. Take that.
10: They said in Buffalo it's a case-by-case deal with those seats. You would think that they just wouldn't put anybody in them. Or, I mean, you can't charge a PSL and have an obstructed view be looking through like a railing, right? Or having to look around a column.
8: Right.
10: I mean, so
12: technically,
10: we'll see, huh?
12: Technically, you can.
10: Well, I don't think that's good business.
12: No, probably not.
10: But, hey,
8: I have sat in the old Boston Garden. I sat in one of those seats where literally you can only see half the floor, and when the ball went down to the other end of the floor, you couldn't see unless you totally laid down in the seat next to you. Then
10: this
8: you might
10: isn't the
8: see
10: 70s,
8: it.
10: 60s, or 70s.
8: 60s, so this or 50s. This is the stuff that was built back in the 30s. That's my point.
10: Right. This is a new stadium.
8: To have a brand new stadium that costs billions. And by the way, you're charging your fans
12: Fenway
8: PSLs.
12: Is that way too.
8: Fenway's got some spots
12: with the
8: too.
12: Posts.
8: But that was built in 1912.
12: Yeah, you see behind it. You got to.
8: It opened like right around when the Titanic sunk. Okay. So, but that was then. You'd like to think that now you can construct a building that does not have obstructed view seats. But. Apparently, that's the case in Buffalo. I don't think we need to worry about that here.
10: I don't think so. Do we know for sure it's retractable roof? Is that 100% or we don't?
12: Or is it 99%?
10: Yeah.
12: Are you 99% sure
10: Reach
12: it's
10: out
12: a
10: to your sources.
8: I haven't seen the renderings, but everything that I've read is that that's the plan.
12: You should do some your own renderings on your kitchen table. Like make...
8: I can't draw. I can't. I cannot draw. You can draw. You really are very good. There's no way. I'm
12: rendering. Should I do a rendering?
8: If I did a rendering, it would be like stick figures. Seriously,
12: it's all right.
8: Be Stokely the stick figure walking into my like round stadium. That's all it would be.
12: round
8: stadium, or no rectangular stadium. Mm. It'd just be a rectangle stadium. That's what it would look like. Okay, so that's what's going on there with the Broncos and the new stadium and all that good stuff. Up next, we're gonna hear from Nick Benito. Nick, you've arrived. You're a superstar. You're paid. So what's the next step for you? That's next.
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0: today, but closed to the public. They're going to be practicing a little bit later today. So we are back in studio today for the rest of the week. And then we'll be back out there next week for practices, Monday, Tuesday, Wednesday.
1: I think just probably Monday, Tuesday.
0: Oh, really?
1: We'll see.
0: Yeah. Okay.
1: Probably same schedule as this week, but we'll see.
2: Where do they play at home next week?
0: Yeah.
1: Next two are at home.
2: They play Green Bay on Friday again?
1: I think so. Friday. Yes.
2: Yeah.
0: Both Mark and I were out yesterday when Scrappy Will was in. What's your thinking? What's the consensus thinking about what we hope to see in terms of Bo and the starters playing this week?
1: To me, it sounded like they were going to play. You know, when Sean talked to the media, I don't know if he said anything after practice yesterday, if he was asked, if he's made that decision yet. But when he talked 2 days ago, it did sound like they were going to play. Not sure how much. We talked about it a couple of days ago, and right. I think we all speculated one or two series. I think it'd be good to get out there, get a little work done. People are nervous about the turf, you know, the field turf, and Bo's ankle. I mean, you're going to have to play on artificial turf this year, so might as well get out there and get it going. So I think they're going to play a couple series, and I think they should.
2: I do too. I think there's ultimately less chance of injury. I mean, you go out for a couple games, everybody's hyped up, everybody goes out there and does their thing, or a series, and you're off. There's not as much, like, you're going to be at full strength for those two series. You know, it's the end of practice sometimes that things happen. You get a little tired, or you're a little tired after back-to-back days, and you get some type of soft tissue twinge or injury, whatever. So I think playing in the games is probably safer than practicing.
0: So do you guys then want to see the starters play in all three preseason games?
1: No. I don't need to see that. No, I just want first two is fine.
0: Why the first two? Why not the last two? Especially when they're both at home, they're both on grass, and yeah, maybe you can avoid
1: because
0: the potential of something happening in that first preseason game.
1: Well, if you get dinged up in that third one, now you're, you know what, a week away from playing. You know, you have less time to try to get healthy. I don't want to play with fire that close to the regular season. I think, you know, let's just do the first two and then shut it down and get ready to play the Chiefs.
2: Plus, that third game is you're doing the majority of your evaluation. Like, who's competing for jobs? Who's competing for special teams jobs? Who's competing for the backup jobs?
0: Don't you think they kind of have it figured out by then?
2: Oh, I think so, but I think there's always going to be a battle or several battles between this guy and that guy, and we've rated them out. They're pretty damn close, and so, you know, I think that stuff is important to make sure. And then the other thing is to make sure you get your backup players some playing time. Because if they're called upon game one, if you have an injury right off the bat again in Kansas City, you know, you need a guy that comes in there. And would you rather have a guy that's played 15, 20 snaps or a guy that's played zero snaps?
1: Yeah, and another thing, too, is do you want your starters playing against backups? What are you going to get from that? Because the other team's not playing starters. No one plays their starters in the third preseason game. So you're going to be – if you play yours, they're going to be going up against backups most likely, which – you know, how much are you going to really get from that?
2: Right. Like, hey, man, if we put the drive together and go right down the field and score, well, they were the backups. Why don't we go 3-0?
1: Right, yeah.
0: Right.
1: Now it's depressing.
0: Yeah. That's right. That's a good point.
2: Yeah.
0: Because that could happen. That,
2: correct.
0: That could happen. Sean Payton taking a look at Nick Bonito and what he sees in his all-pro pass rusher.
3: I think, look, he understands, like, some of the things he does fantastic. He knows he's going to get some handoffs his way to try to neutralize maybe his pass rush. He's gotten stronger, I think, and I think he's taken on a little bit more of a leadership role in that room.
0: Yeah, Bonito was asked about Sean saying he's becoming more of a leader.
4: I mean, just trying to be more vocal. I'm not really like a rah-rah type of guy, but just, you know, kind of giving the guys like coaching points and just stuff I see from, you know, the outside when they're in the game and stuff like that, and just kind of leading by example in a way.
0: All right, Stoke, Nick Bonito is an established player. He's an established star. He's being paid as such. So at this stage of his career going into year five, what's next for him?
1: I think just being a little bit more consistent there, especially towards the end of the year. And it's hard to be consistent when we're just talking about sacks. You're going to have some games where you know, a streak of games where you don't get one. It's hard to sack the quarterback in the NFL. But it seems like late in the season is where we see the decline when it comes to sacks. And we've seen that with the Broncos defense, it feels like. So I think just finishing off like he starts the season. Other than that, he's been great. Second round pick, and he has delivered in a big way.
2: Got to have one of them send him to the Pro Bowl games too early.
1: You know, That'd be nice.
2: One of those games where you have 4.5 sacks or
5: yeah,
2: right. I think you go automatically. You just automatically.
5: You need a Schofield game.
2: Wow.
5: Sorry,
2: I thought about it.
1: Really?
2: I didn't want to go there.
5: Well, it is. What it is.
2: Well, a good player.
5: Hey,
2: but
5: listen. Let's just be honest. Okay, Khalil Mack went to the Pro Bowl 1 year, based on one game against poor Michael Schofield.
2: 5.5 sacks, I think.
5: Yeah.
2: Yeah, it was not good. Derek Thomas. How could have gone Derek Thomas against what was a Seahawks player, right? Andy Heck. Could have gone there.
5: Miles Garrett on poor Will Campbell and his dinosaur arms.
2: Yeah, little Tyrannosaurus arms.
6: Get back here. Me.
1: At a certain point, you got to give the guy a little help, though, right?
2: Yeah.
1: Must be nice playing a position where, hey, you know what? We're going to help you out here.
5: Right?
1: Like, really? I mean, you get someone to come help you chip?
5: Yeah.
1: How easy a job is that?
2: Be like lining up with Marvin Harrison on one side and Reggie Wayne on the other side.
5: Good job, Knuckles, right there.
2: Wow.
1: With Peyton Manning being your
5: guy. Yeah, right.
2: And Edgerrin James.
5: And Dallas Clark.
1: Oh.
5: There's help all over the place. Maybe I'll just sneak around here. Nobody will see me. Hey, I'm open. All right. Coming up next. Disaster of...

0: somebody will see me. Hey, I'm open. All right. Coming up next, disaster averted with J.K. Dobbins, but has the damage already been done? And is Sean Payton going soft on us? That's next.
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5: 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I've handled over 7,000 cases, 300 trials. 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And let's face it, the kids are the most important. These are the things that need to be handled. They need to be handled appropriately by someone that's going to protect your kids and protect your rights. Hit me up at beatthedA.com, 720-706-5151.
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6: We got a lot of stuff going on. A lot of stuff going on here in this show. In addition to all the topics, we got Stoke wondering what that smell is that's been emanating from his garage the last 3 or 4 days, and you being reluctant or just flat out scared.
7: Yeah.
6: Which, by the way, I don't blame you at all.
7: Risk and war.
6: To go try to investigate the origin of this smell.
7: I'm just hoping to wake up and open the garage and it's like gone. It's like, okay, see, all right, all good. But that hasn't happened, and it's bad.
6: Your gut tells you it's something dead.
7: Yeah.
6: Yeah,
7: has to be. Mm. It's not the garbage cans, you know, so it's not, you know, it has to be something has had to get in the garage and died. Has to be.
8: Maybe like a feral cat that Cody caught.
7: Gosh.
8: And put underneath. He stuffed him like a mobster. Just stuffed him under a tire.
7: Stuffed him behind like some mob bags.
8: Yeah, mobster. Cody is like that. What was that mob show that was really popular? While back.
7: Sopranos.
8: Yeah, he's like Tony Soprano, just stuffing him underneath the tire.
6: Have you thought about the idea of just sending Cody in there like a bomb sniffing dog or something, you know, to just go in and investigate?
8: Don't touch the dog, he's working.
7: Yeah.
8: Like one of the police jackets.
7: Get him like a little bulletproof vest,
6: a little canine, like a little canine vest.
8: Canine unit.
7: Yeah. Right.
6: Yeah.
8: Right.
6: Send him in there.
7: I don't know if wifey will go for that.
8: That's well, when he knows problem. He's got the canine unit vest on, then he knows he's working.
6: Right.
8: It's not playtime.
6: He's got the attitude for this.
8: Yeah.
6: You know he would relish the challenge.
7: I think you're right.
6: Yeah. All right. Think about that. Meanwhile, we got Stank again, adding to the legend. I mean, this is a guy who had surgery once to get a kidney stone out, had it at like around midnight one night on a Sunday, got a few hours of sleep, recovery, checked out of the hospital early Monday morning, joined his Bronco teammates for pregame, then went out and whooped some Raider butt that night.
8: 27-0. That's what we put on. 27-0.
6: And history has repeated itself because the kidney stone that you came back from Alaska with, causing all kinds of pain, you finally had to go back to the emergency room. And they determined that the only way this thing was going to come out was surgery. You had surgery. You were on a table last night around midnight. No, noon. I don't want to make the legend too good.
7: Yeah.
6: I mean, it's good, but let's look.
7: 11 o'clock surgery.
6: Was it 11, 12?
8: I went in and prepped the surgery around. I went in. They wheeled me back at about 10:30. Started prepping the surgery around 11. Was probably on the table at 11:30.
6: Yeah.
8: You know, saying goodnight to a gaggle of nurses. Just not my. It's not going to be my most.
6: So this is the second time you've had a kidney stone removed
8: with a female anesthesiologist and a gaggle of nurses, scrub down nurse. I'm going to be your scrub down nurse. Well, they go through your junk,
6: and you're like, as you're drifting off to sleep, you're like, yeah. I was in the pool.
8: Right, yeah, it was like they kept it extra cold. I mean, it's freezing in those surgery room, so nobody sweats, so needless to say, shrinkage. It was not. It's not.
9: It's not my proudest moment.
6: It's humbling, right? I get it.
7: But you showed up today.
6: But you're here today.
8: Yeah.
6: And we respect you for it.
8: And I did think to myself, I was you know, prepping myself to urinate in one of the last breaks, which is still like peeing razor blades. I was sitting there going, how in the world did you walk out of that hospital and drive down to the stadium and play a game?
7: You're a lot younger.
8: And
7: you're not as tough as you
8: apparently. I was just
7: once were,
8: and just as stupid. Like I haven't gotten much smarter.
6: No,
8: that's the thing. I may have gotten dumber.
6: And I'm kind of, I honestly, Stoke, you and I should be honored, because it's one thing to not want to let down your teammates, let down Mike Shanahan, let down Broncos country. You know, that's one thing. But he didn't want to let us down either. He didn't want to let you down. He didn't want to let me down. He didn't want to let down all of our loyal listeners. So here he is. As people have said today, as one person early on said, this will go down as Mark Schlereth's Michael Jordan flu game.
8: Yeah.
6: This is your flu game today, what you're doing right now. Right. This is your flu game.
8: And the sad thing is, it's not going to influence either of you. Like, if Stokely gets a half inch of snow on Mount Crumpet, he's doing it from the basement.
7: Oh, yeah.
8: And you come back from a week off and you land Saturday, you're taking Monday off. I don't want to rush back into it.
6: I subscribe to the idea that you need a vacation day to recover from your vacation. That's my that's my law. That's my rule. J.K. Dobbins was back at practice yesterday. So, disaster averted.
10: I'll pinky promise all of you right now.
6: So, does that mean moving forward, you still have as much belief that J.K. Dobbins can follow through on his promise to stay healthy as before he had this minor setback?
7: I mean, am I 100% confident? No.
10: I'm
7: just going to try to be optimistic about it and hope for the best. But history of J.K. Dobbins is he's going to miss some games. Hopefully that's not the case this year. But he is back out there, so, you know, I'm not going to all of a sudden be panicking that, oh, he lied to us because he had a little soft tissue strain. He's totally fine. He's back. And he looked like he was fine when he was running off the field. It might have just been a precautionary thing where he felt something. But he was back out there yesterday and he looked fine moving around. Looked like he moved well to me. And now we'll see if he can stay healthy during the season. I'd say probably not, but I'm going to be optimistic until he gets injured. And if he doesn't get injured, I mean, that'd be awesome. I'm pulling for him.
8: I am too. I mean, that's a guy that you just pull for. Unless you're Dover and Cecil.
7: The tribe of hate.
8: Rooting for him to get injured so they can say, I told you so.
6: Mm-hmm.
8: But not us.
7: No.
8: I'm rooting for nothing but good things for him.
6: I'm rooting too, but come on. And I'm not gonna pounce on him like, you promised! You told me you were going to stay healthy. You lied to me. I'm not going to do that. But
10: I'll buy you a drink.
6: But come on. At this point, you got to think it's just a matter of when, not if. Right? I mean, that's where I am.
7: Yeah,
6: it's a matter of when, not if, with J.K. Dobbins. Just the way it is. And I hate that it's that way for him, and I certainly root for him, but come on. Does anybody out there really, really buy into the idea that he's going to be all of a sudden able to stay healthy for a full 17 games? I don't. Hope I'm wrong. Man, I would love to be wrong on this one. But to me, it's just a matter of when, not if. And you just hope it's not so serious that, you know, he can't come back from it.
7: His whole career, you know, he's gotten injured. I mean, that's just what he's done. He's never played a complete full season. His rookie year, he played in 15 games, and that's the most he's ever played in. So I'd say you're right. I mean, that's why, you know, you just don't feel like, oh, really, he's going to make it through a full season now? How is that even possible? But sometimes these injuries, you know, you can get unlucky with them, and hopefully that unluckiness has run out and, you know, he can get a full season. But until then, yeah, of course. I think there's going to be a lot of people that doubt it.
6: Is Sean Payton going soft on us? Okay, here's a guy who is, you know, notoriously runs his players hard, his coaches hard, himself hard, and yet last week he let the team as a group skip a team meeting and go see the new Spider-Man movie.
11: Well, I was consulted if the whole team went. it was just an evening event that was over and back. And, you know, our players all went. Yeah, all good. I'm not a big Spider-Man fan, so I stayed back. I mentioned it this weekend to a few former players, and they accused me of getting soft. It's not like we changed a practice or anything. We just had a diversion, if you will. So it was good. The experience was good.
6: Yeah, and color, Nick Benito, pleasantly surprised.
9: Now, I was happy but surprised at the same time. I mean, Sean ain't never did nothing like that. So, I mean, he's starting to take a liking to us for sure. So.
6: All right.
11: We're not in this death camp.
6: Yeah, it's not the Junction Boys.
8: Where are you on Spider-Man?
6: Ah, where does he rank among the like the pantheon of superheroes?
8: Yeah,
6: low on my list.
8: Me too.
6: Not a big Spider-Man fan.
8: I like him better than Superman.
6: Oh no, Superman's number one. Superman's always been number one for me. Superman
8: number one for you?
6: Superman is the boss. Superman's the boss.
8: I've never been a big Superman. Aquaman's the worst.
6: You didn't like this version of Aquaman?
8: I just don't like, you come out in this water and you're going to get it. You know, like he's knee deep and like.
6: Yeah, no.
8: I'm here on the beach. What are you going to do about it, Aquaman?
6: So who's your favorite superhero?
8: Wow. I'm not a big superhero guy. I like Iron Man a lot because he's a real dude. I
6: if you're Iron Man, Batman, and you have to like have a really cool suit in order for your superpowers, Superman's like comes from another planet.
8: I love Deadpool.
6: There's nothing that can
8: kill. Deadpool's cool.
6: Deadpool is cool.
8: I like Deadpool a lot. Yeah. But Superman.
6: How about you?
8: Yeah.
6: You don't strike me as a.
8: Because he didn't watch any Spider-Man or Superman movie.
6: Yep. He's having flashbacks to when like the conversation starts breaking out in the locker room, and all of a sudden he's like, hey guys, I'd really like to be involved, but
8: my quad is acting up. I'm gonna go get some ice.
6: Man, I gotta get a massage. Sorry.
7: This is awkward.
8: Yeah.
7: I don't know anything about superheroes.
6: All right, so what about is Sean going soft on us?
8: No, hey, listen, man, you got a veteran team. You know who your team's going to be. You know who your team's going to line up on what September 14th on Monday night. You know who they are. You got this thing in lockdown. You figured it out. Your guys don't need as much work right now.
7: Yeah, all you're doing is missing a couple hours of meetings. That's it. I mean, it's not like you missed a full day and you went to the water park all day.
6: Mm-hmm.
7: So, like, treat your guys every now and then. Throw them a bone. They've been working hard.
6: Yeah.
7: You got a good group. They can handle it. And in the grand scheme of things, you know, it's team bonding. Go have a little fun. That's worth something, right?
6: Absolutely. Especially when you have made it clear that you believe the culture and the chemistry that exists with this team is a strength of this team. So much so that you've gone to great lengths to re-sign players. You didn't go crazy in free agency. You brought guys back because you believe this group, this unit, when together, is very good. So if you're doing things that add to that chemistry, add to that culture, then to me, I think it's far more beneficial than some two-hour meeting where you're going over what happened at practice that day. Up next, we're going to hear from Greg Penner. The owner had a lot to say yesterday that will impact not only those of you as Bronco fans, but also those of you who are Rockies fans. Details next.
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6: We're back. All right. I hate to do this, Mark. I have to interrupt your. What are you doing?
8: Chubby. I'm doing a cameo right now.
6: You're doing a cameo. We're in the middle of a segment here, okay? Hi, everybody. This is Mark's cameo that he does for the University of Idaho.
8: And, so, Andrew, you'll go eighth. Wait. Maria goes seventh. Andrew, you go eighth. Elizabeth Stanley, you go nine. Operations management, Matthew Schiller, lawyer.
6: Is this almost done?
8: Commercial real estate. Matthew, what are we doing? See, he's 10. Rebecca Siri, Stokes, she's the principal of an elementary school. You go 11.
6: AI tie, can you mute him for a second?
8: And Pat.
6: Okay, this is why it's a seatbelt show. Okay, buckle up. I have no idea where this is going.
7: This is what happens when you're highly.
6: Will you finish up there? Will you
7: on?
6: Drugs. Now, while
7: he's
6: doing
7: his cameo.
6: Yeah, while we appreciate the level of toughness and commitment that you've made to the show.
8: I didn't realize we're getting right back into the show.
6: I mean, I love that you do a lot of these cameos for the University of Idaho, but you might want to, you know, manage your time a little bit better so that
8: my time was not managed well. I will give you that.
6: It was not.
8: I will give you that. I thought I had much more time, Stoke.
7: Yeah.
8: I thought I had much more time. I didn't.
7: Poor planning.
8: Really
7: poor at planning, poor execution.
6: It was like
8: the Broncos offense.
6: I was just going to say, this is kind of like the first few drives. Now, you started really slow this morning. Like, you started talking, you didn't turn your microphone on, your eyes were like slits, you know, but you know, then you kind of rebounded.
8: Right.
6: And the next couple hours were pretty strong, but it feels like you're holding on for dear life here down to the finish line.
8: I didn't sleep well last night. I will tell you that. They pumped like 8-10 bags of fluid into me. So I had to get up like 10 times last night in the middle of the night to use the facilities. Each one excruciating.
7: Uh-huh.
8: Just excruciating. Still excruciating to this moment. So, yeah, and right now I'm not on any active painkillers, as far as you know.
20: That sucks,
8: I mean,
20: man.
8: I still have some stuff, you know, probably coursing through my veins from yesterday.
20: Still stored up in your system.
8: Right. But I haven't taken anything new because I got to make an airport run. I got to take my wife to the airport after the show.
21: My wife.
8: So,
20: yeah, it's funny. Like, I've had 10 years experience with stink on these kind of shows. It's still kind of funny, Stoke, to watch you like a full year plus into this, you know, trio of ours.
7: Yeah.
20: When he's like this, you sometimes have this look of, I don't know how to quite describe it. It's equal parts awe and disgust.
7: Right. Yeah.
20: And a bit of confusion.
7: Yeah.
20: And
7: all of it mixed together.
20: As you just kind of sit there and watch the show.
8: I will say, if you guys get a hold of me, let's call it 1 o'clock this afternoon. I will be induced.
20: Will you?
8: Yeah.
20: Sound asleep?
8: No. Just absolutely in a, you know, medical stupor.
20: Okay. Like I said, folks, you're like the rest of us. Buckle up. I have no idea where this is going, but I'm gonna regain control here. Greg Penner talking yesterday.
7: A lot of it's on you.
8: Yeah,
7: like you're driving the ship, and so when you let it just continue,
20: I know, but sometimes
7: that's on you ultimately.
20: I know, but when he's like this, just for the entertainment purposes, I do like to let him go off into the weeds a little bit.
7: It's a fine line.
20: And now I'm bringing him back.
7: Okay, all right.
20: Now it's time to bring him back.
7: Now it's time for you to get control.
20: Now I'm bringing him back.
8: So here's the problem.
20: And there's not a whole lot I can do when he's doing a cameo, like, you know, on air.
8: But here's the problem.
20: Okay.
8: Okay.
20: You got 30 seconds.
8: Okay, this is the problem. So yesterday, I get out of the hospital, and I get, you know, wonderful text from you, Stoke, and just checking on me.
7: Right.
8: And this is Mike's text. Hey, don't kill yourself for tomorrow, but yeah, it would be great to have you on.
7: That's it. Not, hey, how are you doing? Did you make it? Like, how are you feeling?
8: Mm-hmm.
7: He's just worried about the show.
8: Right.
7: Unbelievable.
8: Yeah, it'd be great to have you on. Mike.
7: Yeah, right.
8: Hey, don't kill yourself, but if you can come in. We'd love to have you. That's the leader of the show.
20: Listen, I'm compassionate.
22: Mike Evans isn't that nice of a guy.
20: I'm compassionate to a point, and then it becomes, if he dies, he dies. Okay? Greg Penner yesterday talking about his percentage interest, minority interest in the Colorado Rockies and where this is going and what he sees for the future. And he said, we are very happy with our role right now, being minority partners when it comes to the Montfort family, and let me make it clear, he said the Montforts are in charge. Okay, that's for now. How do you see this thing playing out? Stoke, call your shot. 3 years from now, 5 years from now, 10 years from now, who's owning the Colorado Rockies?
7: Yeah, I think Greg and Kerry. I think in the next 5 years, it will happen. I don't think, you know, they're in any rush to, you know, own the Rockies right now. They got their foot in the door, and when it happens, it happens. Eventually, it will happen. But sometimes you have to take this first step before you can get the whole thing. And so I don't think there's a specific date in place. If there was, we would have heard about it. You know, hey, I'll be taking over the team, and we'll be buying full control of the team in 5 years. You know, I don't think that's the situation right now. But they got their foot in the door, and whenever it becomes available, they'll scoop it up, which I think is awesome.
8: I do, too. I'm 100% with you. I think you own 49% of them. You're going to be that kind of silent partner to a degree. You know, you've given them the money so that they can get through the operating costs and get through this holdout and everything else. And at some point, if the Rockies need more assets, they need more money for an operating budget, well, how do you get more money? You go to the people that own the 49% of it, and you get more money from them, and then you have controlling interest. Then you become the boss.
20: I just do not see, in the short time that we've watched Greg Penner, Kerry Penner, this ownership group in action. I mean, think about it. It has been only a few years, and yet they've stepped in and immediately, you know, they made a big hire with head coach. They immediately went to work on a brand new state-of-the-art facility. They immediately announced plans to build a new state-of-the-art billion-dollar stadium that they're going to privately finance. They have, at a moment's notice, said, what, the field is a little beat up? Boom, put in a fresh set of grass, no matter the cost. This has been an ownership group who has not just idly eased into owning the Denver Broncos. This is an ownership group that strikes me as ones that are ambitious, they're aggressive, and they want to make things happen. And I just do not see them being this involved with a Major League Baseball team and then just sitting cooling their heels for the next 5 or 6 years. I don't see it. I think there's an agreement in place as to when they're going to be taking over full ownership of this team.
7: We would have heard.
20: Nah, I don't
7: 100%
20: think so.
7: 100% we would have
20: I don't think so. Yeah. I don't think so.
7: We would have heard. So, like, you know, okay, if you want to be involved, so if I'm the Momfords, hey, there's other people that would have liked to bought in. But if you want to be involved, we're just going to sell. We're selling 49% of the team. Take it or leave it. What are you going to say, Mike? Okay, we're going to take it. I mean, that's all you can get. So I guarantee if there's something in place, we would have heard.
20: All right, then what's the all right, let's go at this from a different angle then. What's the Monfort's motivation for doing this?
0: They need cash. They need an operating budget. They need cash. They got to get through the lockout.
7: Influx of cash. That's what they said, to get everything kind of back in order. So obviously they were losing money and needed right. cash right now.
0: And they're not going to make money next year.
7: Call up J.G. Whitworth or call up Greg Penner. Either one.
20: Who was that first one? Is this one of the people you take their Social Security checks every week?
7: No, that's Steve, T-Kev, and Bearcat Jim.
20: Ah, I see.
7: No, J.G. Whitworth, that's that.
0: Bearcat Jim plays the spoons on some local, like some local band. You know, one guy's blowing on a jug. The other guy's playing the spoons. One guy's got a washboard.
7: That's a Zydeco.
20: Well, see, Stokes, see what I'm telling you? Stokes got that look on his face. He's looking at you right now.
0: Yeah,
20: I don't quite know what to make of this.
0: When do we go to break? That's what he's looking at right now.
7: We got a little time left. No, J.G. Whitworth is the commercial. Call up J.G. Whitworth if you need cash, right?
20: Okay.
21: 877-CASH-NOW.
7: 877-CASH-NOW.
0: All right. I did not know that.
7: Call up J.G. Whitworth. Okay, or you call up Greg Penner.
20: Or Greg Penner.
7: You need cash? Momfort calls up Greg Penner. We call up J.G. Wentworth.
20: Okay. I get what you're saying, Stoke. I don't know. I just don't see the Penners just being an ATM.
7: But you have no choice.
20: An ATM machine for the next several years. I just don't see it. But okay. We'll find out.
7: Yeah.
20: We'll find out what's going to happen there.
7: But I think it's great regardless, because I think eventually it's going to happen.
20: I hope so. Up next.
7: Whenever we're done paying Chris Bryant's contract, right. That's when it's finally going to happen.
20: That's okay? When it happens. That's when
7: it
20: becomes.
7: When is that, like 10 years?
0: Who knows? I think that's 2029.
20: I think
0: 30.
20: No joke. Oh. I think it still has 3 more years left on it after year.
7: At
20: least two.
7: What is he doing right now?
20: Oh, my. Just counting his cash. Just counting his cash. By the way, I got to tell you the funny. Of all the things about this surgery for Mark, I got to tell you the funniest thing about it. The funniest thing about you are going to laugh at this one.
7: Mm.
20: Yeah, I think
7: I
20: you
7: don't
20: will.
7: Want that bad juju on me.
20: I think you're going to laugh at this next.
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6: You know, Stoke, the funniest thing about Mark, and Mrs. S sent me some updates as to what he was going through. Sent me videos, pictures, all that kind of stuff. The funniest thing to me about Mark was what he was wearing when he checked into the hospital.
7: Oh, no.
6: When he went back to
7: when he went. Did he have the Crypto King shirt still on?
6: He had the Crypto King t-shirt on.
27: Right from mowing the lawn?
8: Stoke, right from mowing the lawn being in the emergency room with Crypto King.
6: So she's sending me these pictures of him laying in bed, you know, going down to being pushed down for some kind of test.
7: Gosh.
6: And the whole time he's got my smiling face with a crown on it. The Mike Evans, the Crypto King of Colorado t-shirt.
8: Oh, yeah.
7: That is great. That is great. Oh, man.
8: Yeah, I forgot I wore that shirt.
6: That was awesome. I'm like, oh my goodness, he's wearing the t-shirt. This must be getting some looks around the ER. But we're glad you're back. We're glad you're here, and we hope that you're feeling better as we move along here. The Broncos will be practicing today. Probably a pretty light practice, right, guys? And then get ready to head off to Atlanta.
7: I don't know how light.
6: You know,
7: no.
6: But they're gonna be practicing indoors. But the idea is to get used to it.
7: Yeah, workday because. You know, hey, you got to remember this. Your starters aren't going to play a lot.
6: Right.
7: They play one or two series, probably at the most. That's it. So, you know, and then tomorrow you're going to probably have a walkthrough and then you fly out. So, I mean, you're going to go like 3 days without any kind of work. Saturday, what are you going to do? Nothing, hardly.
6: Right.
7: So now you're looking at, 4 days of nothing. So, I think today's a good solid work day. I don't know if it's pads or not, full pads or not, because they've done pads 2 days in a row. So I'm not sure about that, but yeah, I think they get after it a little bit. They should.
8: I would imagine. I don't know if they're going to be. I think they'll probably be in shells, helmets and shells, the little foam pads, spiders. But I think it's a, like Stokes said, today's a work day, man.
20: Have you guys personally seen enough from Bo Nix in these practices to feel that he's ready to go and play in an NFL game on Friday, albeit a preseason game?
7: Yeah, 100%.
20: After not having any kind of offseason.
7: Yeah. I mean, he's moving great. I mean, I haven't looked at him one time and said, oh, wait, that's a little bit off. I mean, we've seen him scramble. We've seen him run sprints, do conditioning stuff. I mean, if you didn't know, there's no chance that you could tell that, you know, he had an ankle surgery, you know, at the end of the season. So, it's time to play ball now.
8: His quarterbacking movement skills are elite. In the pocket, out of the pocket. There now, are they Lamar Jackson? No, but nobody's Lamar Jackson. But are they elite level? Absolutely, they're elite level. And to Stokes' point, man, I've never one time watched him on the practice field going, ooh, that looked a little iffy. Oh, he looked like he was favoring his ankle there. I don't even know which ankle it is.
7: I don't either.
8: I'm paying attention to it. I can't tell.
7: I mean, at some point, you got to say it's football time, right? Don't you think there's some benefits here to playing in this game for him?
20: Yeah, but I'm not going to lie. I'm nervous about the idea. You're the big risk-reward guy. And the whole idea of playing on field turf. And let me say, it wasn't that long ago that I was like, really, is this a thing, right? Is this a thing, playing on field turf versus playing on grass? And then I saw the uproar from a lot of NFL players when all these NFL stadiums that made a bid to host World Cup games did so with the understanding that they were going to have to put in real grass for the games.
8: Mm-hmm.
20: And then the first thing these stadiums owners did was, as soon as the World Cup was over, tear up the grass and put the field turf back in. Why? Because it's cheaper, right, than putting in the grass.
8: Sure.
20: The players were like, what the heck? You're putting out this grass for the World Cup, but you won't give us grass so we can go out and play on grass. So it's become a thing. Clearly, it's a thing. So the fact that you got a quarterback who's coming back from the injury that he's coming back from, and we already understand that in the preseason, teams are more and more predisposed to being careful to not put their players in situations where they could risk injury, then is this the kind of game you want your quarterback and your starters, for that matter, being out there on that surface? I'm just asking the question.
7: Yeah, I mean, it's not like it's a old school artificial turf, you know, where you're playing on concrete. Is grass better? Yeah, but you're going to have games where you play on that artificial turf. So let's get used to it. I don't think, you know, any games that you play in, there's a risk of guys getting injured. You know, I'm trying to get off to a fast start, be ready to go this year. So play a little bit, not going to overdo it. And then you just hope that no one gets hurt. And that, to me, that's what sounded like from Sean Payton a couple days ago.
8: Yeah. Would you rather play on grass? Yep. I'm sure the next, when's the next collective bargaining agreement? I'm sure they'll hammer this thing out. You know, the owners will say, instead of 14 full padded practices, we'll give you 13. We'll take it. You know, and then you'll play on turf field.
20: All right.
8: So that's how it works.
20: All right. Fair enough. But we'll see Bo. It sounds like we'll see Bo. We'll see the starters out there on Friday. I mean, you know, listen, for what we do, I want to see him. I want to start seeing some of these guys play. I want to see what it looks like. I guess I'm just kind of skeptical about, you know, the last couple of years, we've seen the starters play, and they still got off to a slow start. So, when you guys say, well, you want to be ready for the season, I don't know. Part of me's maybe like, maybe we try something different. Put these guys in bubble wrap and then let them just go out and play to start the season that way. Could they be much worse to start the season offensively than they've been the last couple of years?
7: But and then you have to ask, which, okay, I understand that point of view. But you have to ask yourself, all right, well, they've been really good when it comes to injuries. So is it because they calloused themselves up and they got ready to play football? And so now you don't have the injury. So all of a sudden, if you do that, are you playing with fire when it comes to injuries, Mike?
20: Can I tell you how I feel about this whole we're smarter than everybody else when it comes to avoiding injuries and look at the rankings the last couple of years. They've been lucky. Oh. They've been lucky.
7: Oh, I see. I disagree.
20: You can't tell me that the Denver Broncos are so far ahead of everybody else when it comes to avoiding injury and treating their players.
0: Stoke.
20: That explains it.
0: I hope
20: they've been lucky.
0: I hope right now, for your sake, Mike Evans, if Poolside is not listening, my father, he might be on the next plane down. Luck has a smell of perspiration. You don't think that all the stuff they do to avoid the injuries is helping? You think they could just roll out there?
20: So
0: we talk about the Nuggets all the time and all the soft tissue and the ankles and the calves and all this stuff. Maybe we need to get a new training regime.
20: So you think the San Francisco 49ers training staff is just
0: power station
20: dog poo?
0: Power station.
20: No, it's not the power station. You think their training staff?
0: Station,
20: all right. Yeah. So you think that any? Give me whatever other NFL teams are among the league leaders in most games lost last year. You think
7: Chargers?
20: You think okay, the Chargers.
7: Mark's Chargers.
20: Yeah. You think, love the Chargers. You Mark. Think their training staff is just so dog poo compared to what the Broncos have?
0: No, but I think this game is won in the margins, and if there's a slight margin advantage. You know, that you're doing that somebody else isn't doing, well, that there's a difference there.
7: It's the little things that add up to a big thing.
0: Yeah.
7: Okay. So, you know, you have the nutrition guy, you have the, you know, all the things that you do to rest and recover. Those types of things help. And so, you know, you're providing all those things that hopefully they add up to less injuries. Okay. I don't know why you want to take credit away from the Broncos. You know, because they've been really healthy. You know Sean's proud of that. Now you're pissing Sean off again.
20: Well, right. Sean's already pissed
7: off. Do you hate Sean?
20: No, I don't. I love Sean. But I hate Sean. Unfortunately, the love is not reciprocated.
0: I had a training staff. This is when I was playing. A training staff that asked me, called me and said, how are the Broncos getting you back on the field so quickly? And they're like, what are they doing that we're not doing? And so I started telling them some of the things that I do as soon as the surgery's over and, you know, to get back on the field. And their conclusion was, well, I think you're just tougher than our guys. As opposed to looking at what I was telling them and saying, oh, maybe there's a better way to do it. Or maybe they're having success because of these things. The head trainer of an organization, I'm not going to tell you which one, but just said, well, we just think you're tougher than our guys.
20: Well, I think your decision to play mere hours after having a kidney stone removed on Monday Night Football had a lot more to do with you than miraculous... Well,
0: that one, yes.
20: Training.
0: But what about knee injuries where guys are 4 weeks out and I'm playing in? Maybe it's just stupidity.
20: All right.
7: Well, but I'd
20: like to think that there's... Oh, okay.
7: But I think there is some luck to it.
20: There is a lot of luck to it, sure.
7: But I think what the Broncos do and what they provide and how they approach this, you know, has helped them out a lot. I really do.
0: Siri, why does Mike hate the Broncos so much?
2: Even as great as the no-fly zone was, I don't think they were that great.
20: What is Siri saying?
0: She's thinking about it. Probably a lot. I'll get back to you.
20: All right, fine.
4: I hate Mike Shanahan.
20: All right, fine. Man. All right. Coming up next, we got to share this story about. Have you seen the story and what we're watching right now?
7: Yeah,
20: what's
7: Tulsa?
20: Related to it? We got to get into
7: this. I need the full details.
20: Yeah, we'll give
7: I'm
20: you
7: a
20: that.
7: Little bit confused
20: right,
7: by
20: we'll
7: it.
20: Give you that next.
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7: I got this real quick. I want to hear about this Little League World Series team from Oklahoma, Tulsa, that got DQ'd from the tournament. But first, just the Lakers thing real quick.
20: Yeah.
7: Imagine being, you know, the buses. They just sold it a year ago for $10 billion, and today it just sold for $12.5 billion, a year later. So you lost out on $2.5 billion. Imagine being the guy that just bought it a year ago for $10 billion, and now it's worth $12.5 billion. You just made $2.5 billion.
20: Talk about a flip.
7: In a year. Unbelievable. Just remarkable. Crazy. Sorry.
8: Flip this franchise.
7: Yeah.
20: Flip this franchise.
8: On home
20: flip this
8: TV.
20: Sports franchise.
8: Yeah.
7: HGTV.
8: HGTV, yeah.
7: Premier. Lakers.
8: Flip the franchise.
20: $12 billion.
7: $12.5 billion,
20: yeah.
8: Don't
7: forget
8: that
7: the hook.
20: Hey,
7: that's only $500 million.
20: Exactly. You don't.
7: Jeez.
20: So the cow, and this is on a day that the Cowboys' value came in as the highest valued franchise in pro sports here in the country. $15.5 billion.
7: Which means, you know, if it hits a market, you can get 17.
8: What did the Broncos sell for last year? Because they, I mean, they've got to have
20: $4.6 billion.
8: I think so. I bet you they're worth over $6 billion right now.
7: Oh gosh, yeah.
20: Yeah.
7: No, you're talking about
20: it's appreciated over $1 billion.
7: Well, oh no, from when they bought it, they bought it 4 years ago.
20: This thing is worth $2 billion, right? $2 billion more.
7: No, how much did they buy it for, Mark? Was it 4.5? Five?
8: Yeah, I think so.
7: This thing is worth $9 billion at least.
20: 4.65.
7: This thing is doubled. It has doubled, trust me. The Seahawks just sold for right around $9 billion, didn't they?
20: True.
7: This thing is $9 billion. It's doubled.
20: Greg Penner, don't you go anywhere. Don't get any smart ideas about flipping this thing. building the stadium, packaging it all up in a nice bow, and then selling it for like $12 billion.
7: We're not flipping this thing.
8: Right now, the Broncos are valued between $6.8 and $7.2 billion, according to Forbes and CNBC.
20: So the Cowboys are valued double what the Broncos are valued?
8: Yes. Come on. It's the Cowboys.
1: I've been thinking about it a lot in the shower.
7: I think it's got to be about nine. It doesn't matter.
8: Well, yeah, that's what they value it at, but what will somebody pay for it? I'm with you. I think it's more like nine, like what they pay for the Seahawks.
7: I think someone would pay nine for the Broncos.
8: We'll give them right now, Greg Penner, we'll give you $6 billion. So your fajitas.
7: Right.
10: That's right.
8: Mark's wife's cookies.
7: Cookies.
8: Yeah.
7: What do I do? I don't know what I can do.
8: You bring Cody.
7: Cody. Cody's a new mascot.
8: New mascot.
7: Hey, sorry, Thunder.
8: Yeah.
7: We got Cody now. Go, Cody.
8: Yeah.
7: How about Cody running on the field after
8: That'd
7: a touchdown?
8: Be awesome.
7: That
8: right? would be awesome.
10: Then we'll have him.
7: Cody be attacking the other team.
10: We, like, sick him on Justin Herbert and Patrick Mahomes.
8: Yeah, Justin Herbert. Go down there.
7: Where's Andy Reid's ankle? Let me get some of that meat. Get some of that.
8: Justin Herbert, go down to pet him. Take a finger.
7: There goes the finger. Right. Yeah.
20: So we do love giving Jerry Jones grief, but, man, his Cowboys are worth $15.5 billion. He paid $140 million for him.
7: Mm. How about them Cowboys?
20: That is what I call ROI. All right, this Tulsa story. Yeah, Little League World Series. The Tulsa Little League World Series team was disqualified because they had an ineligible player.
7: Something to do with the birth certificate?
20: Did not meet age requirements and things like that.
7: And he lived out of the area that or something?
20: Correct, and that his that they used it that he had a younger brother who had special needs and went to a school in a certain area, but then it came out that the kid never attended the school.
7: Didn't actually go.
20: I mean, these are 12-year-olds, okay? This is stuff that's apparently happening with 12-year-old Little League teams that we used to watch in the Southeastern Conference, you know, back in the day at SMU.
7: Right.
20: Right? So what are we doing?
8: I'm sure the kid was pretty good.
20: Yeah.
7: For the hassle, I guess. But I don't even think he played in the one tournament leading up to the
20: Little League World Series.
7: Yes.
8: I went
7: to get into it. I don't even think he played. I think they held him out, but I'm not sure. The whole thing was a little bit confusing on exactly what it was. Yeah. I mean, you're cheating age, you did the wrong age, and then you're using your special needs child and as a reason for your son to be able to play.
8: It's just good gamesmanship.
7: Terrible.
20: Yeah. It's like Texas high school football. You're like, hey, where does he live? And you go out to where the address is, and there's like a post box. Yeah. There was a mailbox on an empty lot.
8: When I worked for ESPN, I went and saw Danny Almonte pitch in a live game at Giamani Field.
20: Yeah.
8: It's right down the street from Bristol. Just watch him.
7: When he was 18?
8: Yeah, because you...
7: Acting like he was 12?
8: Yeah, by the time you thought he was a 12-year-old, and he was just mowing little suckers down, and then you find out he's, you know, 14, 15 years old, and you're like, oh, well, okay, now I understand.
20: Hey, if you've been part of youth baseball, youth soccer, youth basketball, youth hockey, the levels that some teams, some parents go to win. It's sad. It's
7: Mike, you got to get that trophy, man. That trophy's important.
15: That was pathetic.
20: I mean, we're talking about 12
7: look at where you still have all your ribbons that you won, right? Yeah. So, I mean, those things are important to adults and kids. You got to go for it.
20: But look, it is big. You know, the Little League World Series is on ESPN. It gets big ratings.
8: Yeah, I'm going to sleep through a couple games today.
20: I know you will.
7: Mm, that sounds good.
8: Get right on the couch.
20: You know what you need?
7: For the purple couch?
20: You can't lay on the purple couch.
8: I don't lay on the purple couch.
20: You guys still have the purple couch?
7: What? You can't.
20: You still have the purple couch?
8: Oh, yeah.
7: What do you mean? If he didn't have the purple couch, we were going to bring the, if he's getting rid of it, we're going to put in the clubhouse.
8: Yeah. No, I still have the purple couch. Right. Rockies have not reached out to me. They don't have enough money. They're going to have to. This is how Greg Pinner takes over. He's like, you guys want the purple couch?
7: Right.
8: And they're like, yeah, we got to have the purple couch. And the next thing you know,
7: call Greg.
8: We're negotiating for my purple couch. And all of a sudden, 51% of ownership goes over to Greg, and boom. He owns the Rockies.
7: All because of the purple couch. Yeah. You can't lay on the purple couch, Mike. You know that.
20: No.
7: That's not a relaxing couch to sleep on.
8: No, no, I lay with my feet up on the blue chair. And I lay on the ground with my feet on the blue chair.
7: You lay on the ground?
20: Yeah, you ever seen the way he naps?
8: Oh, yeah. Lay on the ground.
7: That's the weirdest thing ever. And you put your feet up?
8: I put my feet up.
7: Oh, that's weird.
20: So imagine doing a crunch, like a
7: yeah, I understand
8: without actually crunching.
20: Yeah. But he's not crunching.
7: Right. Yeah,
20: but he sleeps in crunch position.
7: Right. That's very odd. No, that's a very odd way to sleep, Mark. No, it is. Do you think so, Evans?
20: I think it's tremendously weird.
7: Yeah, just going to bed. Like,

0: lives in a church, you know, like cathedral ceilings. They're like,
1: yeah, they're tall.
0: They're like,
1: so I have to hire someone to change my light bulbs. And the guy's coming right now. He's setting up to change my light bulbs.
0: See, here's what I'm thinking. Here's what I think he should do.
2: You can get one of those extender poles.
1: No, trust me.
0: My guess is he probably has like French doors that he can open. I say you get your dad to come down here, drive his Kubota, and then lift the bucket up,
1: climb up there,
0: and he'll climb up on his like little rickety ladder, get into the bucket,
2: and then change your life.
0: He would love to.
1: And then he'd just mack me on the way out of here.
2: Right. Like, then he would find what's ever dead in your garage. You'd take that out.
1: Oh my goodness!
0: He'd not only find whatever.
1: I need poolside to visit.
0: He'd come in, he'd find it, and then he'd like clean it up and mount it for you in your study. Yeah.
2: Taxidermy it right there on the garage.
1: Right there.
0: Right there.
1: All within an hour.
0: Right there. So, well, hey, we're glad you're feeling better.
2: Oh yeah, I feel great.
1: Now go home, rest up. You need to rest. Will you? You powered through. Hopefully, get all those drugs out of your system.
0: You didn't let your teammates down today. You didn't let the listeners down. You this was your Michael Jordan flu game. It'll go down in history, but now go home and rest, will you?
2: Yeah, I'm going there.
0: Okay.
2: Right after I take my wife
1: to
2: the airport.
1: He's got to go to the airport.
2: I got a couple of errands.
0: Oh my goodness. Oh, okay. No. Stoke, good luck
1: with your Lone Tree.
0: Good luck with your bulbs.
1: Thank you.
0: Okay. Yeah.
1: Good luck with the dead animal.
2: Let me know if you need me to find the dead animal.
1: Okay. Let's see what happens here in the next couple days.
0: Cody's ready for it. Dover, Cecil, coming your way next.
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2: 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Can I?

0: people. Welcome to it. A Wednesday. Don't be that guy Wednesday edition of the program. Dover and Cecil, rocking with you 10 to 2. That is what we do. And we're happy that you're here with us. However it is you're taking in the show live for a full 4 hours. Y'all the real MVPs if you're out there doing that. 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Kids, maybe back in school finally. 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Dover and Cecil, wherever it is you get your podcasts, or at denversports.com, where you can listen back in the show's entirety. So, we are back in the studio today. The Broncos are going to practice, not till this afternoon. We'll send our man Kevin Kistner out there to be our eyeballs. And then they will hit the road and get ready for Friday night's preseason opener against the Atlanta Falcons. So today inside, getting ready for that turf over there, and then we'll be back there next week after the first preseason game, figuring out what we've seen from, well, all the third stringers.
1: Yeah, all the third stringers, and are we going to see Bo Nix? I really don't think so.
0: But I'm leaning more towards no, too.
1: Yeah, so there's a couple of things during this time of year where we kind of check a box. Is the starters going to start? How many is the starters going to play? Yeah, baby. And then the other thing, we haven't done this yet, but we will be doing it very soon.
0: Yeah.
1: And it's annoying. It's the depth chart. The depth chart's going to come out and show, technically, they'll be like co-starters or co-backups.
0: How mad are you going to be if Jaleel McLaughlin and Tyler Bateman are ahead of Jonah Coleman?
1: Yeah, exactly. Yeah. The first depth chart is a liar.
0: Yeah.
1: It's an absolute liar. So we're about ready to check another box, and it's called the first depth chart for the Denver Broncos. It's a celebration. We do it every year. But yes, it is absolutely ridiculous because our eyes will tell us what's going on. And I guarantee you that Jaleel McLaughlin's probably going to be ahead of Jonah Coleman on the first depth chart.
0: Yeah.
1: Got to make the kid prove it. So,
0: and we all know that the Jonah Coleman is 50 times the running back that Jaleel McLaughlin
1: Jonah Coleman's almost the number one back on this team, depending on J.K. Dobbins' status. But it's like, yeah, the ridiculousness of the preseason will continue. Is Bo Nix going to play? It's the preseason. I really don't care if him or Waddle play at all in the preseason whatsoever.
0: And see, I told you yesterday, just for my personal, like, my, why am I watching this? Oh, because I get to see Bo Nix throw the ball to Jaylen Waddle. That's where I'm at with it. But I will understand if, you know, Sean gets to make the rules. I just have to follow them sometimes. I'll understand if we don't get to see some of those significant pieces. But we'll figure that out today. They'll talk a little bit more about it. I'm sure Sean will give us the answer today or continue to play the game. But if he plays the game, That means they're not playing, right? If he says, I don't know, that means that they're not going to play. If he says they're playing, well, then obviously they're going to play. I was thinking about this. See, so we spent 10 days out at camp, me and you, our eyeballs on the Broncos for 10 days.
1: Right.
0: So after those 10 days, are they better than, are they worse than, or are they equal to what we thought they were going to be going into this season? Offense started super hot. We were both like, what the hell? This isn't how it works.
1: This is not how that usually works.
0: It doesn't even work this way with Peyton freaking Manning. And then they came back down to earth real quick after the pads came on. And then really it's been dominated by the defense ever since with some flashes of good from the offense. So, Cease, the team that you thought could win another 12, 13, 14 games. I think you were at 13 and then the 12 with what happens with the Rams game. Are you still as confident as you were before our eyeballs were on the product?
1: There's nothing that could happen outside of abject disaster in training camp injuries that would get me to change my mind off of 13. Not because I'm stubborn, just because we haven't seen enough.
0: Yeah.
1: So what have we seen? Does this team look like a Super Bowl contender? I think that's the best way to put it. You know, whether it's, does this team look like they'll win 13 games? Does this team look like they'll win a million games? Nah. Does this team look like a Super Bowl contender? And I think all of us, with certainty, even the, well, I don't know about the drama farmers, but even the drama farmers, maybe, possibly, could say, I look at that team and I see a Super Bowl contender.
0: I would say this. My expectations haven't changed for what the season is. I don't know how anybody could, based on where they were a year ago. That defense is going to be just as good, if not better. The if not better is I have to see the takeaways actually take place because that hasn't happened out at Broncos Park powered by Common Spirit. So they'll be equally as good. Will they be better with more takeaways? That's where I'm TBD. I promise you they're going to be better than 14. Guarantee it. But like when we're talking about 24, That's where I want to know. Okay, can they get there? They're going to be at 18 to 20. How much do they ramp up after that? I know the defense is going to be solid. I can't say that I'm like down on the offense. I just, it's unknown. I haven't seen Jalen Waddle do anything with this offense outside of, what was it, the first day where I saw him run the out route, stop, hit the brakes, and then turn the Jets right back on, and I was super impressed by it. That's kind of it for yeah. Jalen Waddle. Cortland Sutton has had like a big play. I trust in Cortland, so I don't need to see it. It would just be a luxury to have. So I'm not changing anything. I'm just going, all right, after 10 days, I still have a handful of questions about what it's going to look like when everybody's out there doing it.
1: I want Broncos country to have the faith it's going to get there, though, because I hear what you're saying.
0: We both do, right?
1: I believe, yes, I believe we both do. And even with what you're not saying anything unfair. You're not saying anything out of bounds like, I haven't seen this team look like a Super Bowl contender. You're not saying that.
0: No.
1: You're just saying there's questions that I had and questions that are still there.
0: Yeah, that's it. That's
1: it. So what that requires then, if I'm to break it down in my old man brain, is it just requires faith. Broncos country, do you have faith? Do you have faith in Bo Nix? Do you
0: have faith
1: in Sean Payton? Do you have faith in George Payton to get those right players? Do you have faith in King Dingling, King Lowry?
0: He might be the one that needs it the most.
1: Exactly, because they got to stay healthy. So, like, where's your faith at, Broncos country? Get in the hunt today and let us know, because for me, it's still off the charts. It's still right there. I believe in this team. I believe they can go all the way. I believe they can go the distance. It's unfinished business. I just got my T-shirt. You better get yours before they disappear.
0: Before they're gone, I know.
1: Yeah, we finally got ours. Everyone else got theirs before ours. We did, but either way, it's unfinished business. It's taking care of business. It's going the distance. And I have full faith that they can do all of those things. And my faith, mainly, my faith relies on Bo Nix. It's not just Sean Payton's system. It's not just Vance Joseph's defense. It's not just George Payton picking the players. It's Bo Nix running the show. And it's his clutch ability, his ability to win games that seem improbable, impossible, unbelievable. That's where my faith lies. My faith lies in Bo Nix. So I see them with Bo Nix as a Super Bowl contender.
0: Yeah. And look, when you win 14 games, you were hosting the AFC Championship game with a starting quarterback and running back. You win the AFC Championship game, and then the roster stays the same, but you add a dynamic piece at wide receiver, at running back via the draft, and then maybe a tight end that can make an impact as soon as this year via the draft, although we have to wait and see on that. Why would anybody's expectations change? I think the only thing is what I'm doing. There are a few questions that we've all had that still have not been clearly answered after 10 days.
1: What you're talking about is like, why wouldn't someone? You just asked that question. Why wouldn't someone? I have the answer.
0: Why?
1: So when someone has a strong opinion, emotional, or belief, right? Do you know what they do? Everything, every information that is presented to you then is seen through that lens. If I'm Debbie Downer on the Broncos, like the other guys across from us, and they're like, hate Bo Nix and third round grade and Todd McShay was totally right. You know what those guys see when Bo Nix does something? Oh yeah, but that one time, but he's still like a problem. And he doesn't have the big arm. So when someone has that lens, why wouldn't someone see the Broncos as Super Bowl contenders? Because there's haters out there that want to prove themselves right. Ooh. There's dumbass haters that all they want to do is prove their opinion right. So any sort of information that is given to you, it's seen through that lens. And by the way, that's all of us in life.
0: Mm-hmm.
1: Your identity and how you think and feel will color and change the way you process information. So we're giving you the good information. The Broncos are a Super Bowl contender.
0: Yeah.
1: There's just still chuckleheads, even in the media, even with microphones, even some at the station, that don't believe. And it's not the Dion, you don't believe stuff. That's poppycock. That what it is, though, is it's, do you have faith in this team and knowing that they will show you what you need to do. Mm-hmm. Is Jalen Waddle going to do nothing this year?
0: Yeah, he's going to do
1: what I mean?
0: Right.
1: Like, we could piece each one of those together. And just, I know Jalen Waddle's going to be a star. I've seen it. I just got to see it here in Denver. So, yes, there is an element of patience, but along with that comes an element of faith.
0: This is why we love the tribe and rock together forever. Ty and Parker called me George effing Michaels, baby, because I got faith.
1: I love
0: Have
1: it.
0: A fantastic day, tribe.
1: Or
0: Ty,
1: Fred
0: right
1: Durst.
0: Back to you.
1: Limp
0: or
1: Bizkit Fred, did that song, yeah.
0: Yeah, that's right. I mean, George Michael, you remember the you know, his voice, the tone of George Michael. But Limp Bizkit also did a pretty good job.
1: Exactly.
0: At said song as well. Dave O is in. Oh, no.
1: Uh-oh.
0: He needs some good juju this week, guys. I got a BS ticket for pulling out into the left lane yesterday in Thornton. Well, there's your first mistake. instead of the right, then merging. Then I locked my keys in the car last night, unknowingly until this morning. At least I'm able to get you guys on my way to work today. Hey, Dave-O, we're going to put good energy, good tribe energy in the air for our guy Dave-O this morning. Something must be going on because my sister, my little sister Kara, called today and her car wouldn't start. Battery died, but she had to get Emerson to school. I live an hour away, and I'm like, well, it's going to be tight. We'll see if we can get it done. Luckily, another family member closer took care of some stuff. So, Dave-O, for my sister, good juju's in the air for the tribe today.
1: Right, right. That's what. That's all we got.
0: That's what we can do.
1: Good vibes.
0: We
1: can good do vibes. And then Crazy Crab comes in and says, how stupid to sit there and say that, like Cecil doesn't want his opinion proved right. Get real, dude. How many times do we say, like, my opinion's going to be right on some things, my opinion's going to be wrong on some things, yeah. And we're going to talk about it both.
0: Yeah.
1: All right? The world doesn't live and die based on, was Cecil right about Bo Nix? But when I'm wrong, we're going to talk about it. But you know what? I have faith that I'm right about Bo Nix.
0: I don't really care about any of my sports takes, to be honest. I'm here to have a good time.
1: Well,
0: can we laugh together or
1: people,
0: not?
1: People get serious about this stuff. It's like, dude, we play in the sandbox. There's real stuff going on right now.
0: Yeah.
1: Real stuff in the world. Yeah. And most of us ignore it. And we get to talk about sports.
0: I mostly show up to laugh with my bros. If we talk some sports in between, great.
1: Exactly.
0: But hopefully we get some laughs
1: maybe
0: with the
1: bros. Maybe there's some sex talk. Maybe there's some butter.
0: Even better.
1: Cheese, whatever we talked about yesterday. Like, I don't know.
0: I told Kelsey
1: what's
0: the
1: on
0: cheese
1: the table?
0: Stuff in Italy. And then we got into a deep conversation about the cheese. Jesus, we love. So, yeah, that's opinions, whatever. Okay. Laughs, you're going to get them right here on the program. All right, I want to continue this conversation. I want to dive a little bit deeper into the 10 days we've been out there. Cease, who's the camp king? Who's the camp sleeper? How about a camp climber? And is the camp king and camp climber the same person? That conversation's coming up next.
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0: All right, we're back in the studio. A little off day out at Broncos Park, at least for us. Some media folks will be out there. Our guy Andrew Mason, of course, be taking it in, as will Kevin Kistner. So you can hear what Mace has to say with Cease later. Kevin will tell us what he has to see a little later on as well. Cease, you and I are talking about, we spent 10 days there. 10 days out at Broncos Park, powered by Common Spirit.
1: Right.
0: Got a pretty good gauge onto what this this team could be going into the 26-27 season. So I have a couple questions for you. And two are probably the same guy, and we've been talking about him all camp long. And, of course, it's Pat Bryant. So if I asked you, hey, who's the camp king and who's the camp climber as, like, most improved throughout training camp?
1: Right.
0: Isn't the answer Pat Bryant to both of those questions?
1: Most improved, I'm not sure if I would say that.
0: Who else comes to mind?
1: That means he would be a little bit down on his game, because how has Pat Bryant improved? Other than being incredibly consistent, but he was kind of consistent last year. He's improved in his get-off. Talked about that yesterday. Like, his get-off on the line of scrimmage is what's changing how quickly he can get into his routes. And once he's at the stem, he knows how to break off a route. He knows how to get open, and he's absolutely clutch. So the camp darling, the camp hero, that's Pat Bryant, easily. Most improved player. Well, if he hadn't disappeared when the pads came on, we could have said Evan Engram.
0: Mm-hmm.
1: You know, because most improved by nature, at least in my opinion, and I could just be wrong in my thought process, of like, okay, you struggled or you had some stuff to work on and you got, like, way better.
0: Yeah.
1: Most improved. Pat Bryant's the star. I can't say that he's the most improved because he's playing better than he did last year. But in my eyes, he was already pretty good with everything he was doing. His get-off needed work. He's worked on that. I'm not going to say that's most improved. As we sit right now, I have to think about that. Like, who entered last year and then entered this year and is most improved? Spitballing, which is dangerous. But is that player Riley Moss?
0: Dude, I was getting ready to ask you about Riley Moss.
1: So, yeah.
0: All right, we know who he was, what, in December and on? He was one penalty.
1: After the bye week, he had one penalty last year.
0: But then it goes to kind of what I'm asking about training camp. Are you sure that's the real version? Are we sure that that's what's actually coming out of, or that player is going to be forever? Like, if he remains this guy, if he had one takeaway that counted, the interception that he had was offsides by Nick Benito. He dove for one and just didn't get his hands underneath it. He popped one up in the air. Nobody else could come and get it. If he were a part of one takeaway that counted, I think it's probably easy to call him the camp climber and most improved. He's just been there, and it hasn't yielded the result yet.
1: Yeah, and that's the thing. It hasn't yielded a result, but we anticipate that that's going to continue in the regular season. We needed to see that. Is Riley Moss the guy he was before the bye, getting all grabby, getting all the penalties? Is he that guy? Or is he the guy after the bye that had one penalty that was among the league's best corners? I think the trend is showing, based on what we've seen in 10-plus days of training camp, Riley Moss is going to be that guy after the bye, which is great for the Broncos. And it's great for him because he gets to get paid this year. So most improved, it might be Riley Moss. There's also players like, well, it's an unknown, like, is Savion Jones the most improved? He's making plays almost every single day. We don't talk about him a whole lot. It's defensive line, so it's a little bit, there's no live tackling, right? So it's like, okay, well, he was there. There was a play yesterday where Savion had to do the, like, you know, I'm not going to sack you, but I'm sacking you type of play. It actually was on the Ellinger throw. I think it was the Kroll touchdown.
0: Okay.
1: Where Savion had to do the, like,
0: so, like, if this is real, I'm killing you.
1: If this is real, your head's getting taken off, right? So is Savion Jones the most improved? Because he was nothing. One game where he got a jersey. So is that the most improved? You know, that's something where I'd have to think a little bit further on that to say who's come the farthest. But it might be a Savion Jones, who was basically a zero last year just because of JFM. And then now it looks like he's going to be an important part of that rotation. Inio Wazirike is going to be probably the lead in that rotation. But I think there's a different answer from Pat Bryant when we talk most improved. And again, it's semantics, it's opinions, but I think there's players that we're already high on Pat Bryant. Now we're really high on Pat Bryant. We had some players with question marks. Riley Moss, Savion Jones, some question marks. They've shown improvement there, so those questions are dwindling.
0: And even with Pat Bryant, though, like, at least for me, the timeline got accelerated. The rebuild for the Broncos got accelerated when Sean showed up and then picked Bo. I think Pat Bryant's, like, career trajectory is now just accelerated. I always thought he was going to be a solid player. I thought, oh, yeah, you got your Cortland replacement, but that's 3 years down the road.
1: Yeah.
0: It's here. It's right now. It's here right now.
1: If they wanted it now, it would be now.
0: Well, and again, when Sean's telling Kay Adams, hey, she asked, how are you going to keep him off the field? And his answer is as simple as, we're not. It's here right now.
1: Yeah.
0: They're going to find ways to make it Court, Pat, and Jalen on the inside. And then when you really want to spread them out, that's when you can insert a guy like Troy Franklin and put him wherever you see fit.
1: Well, with the emergence of Pat Bryan, I think we can say one thing assuredly. Evan Ingram's probably not going to do what we thought he would do.
0: No.
1: Evan Ingram's probably going to have about the same number of catches and yards as he did last year. Even with Davis Webb calling plays, if Bryan emerges, there's only one football to go around. And I'm going to say this. I'm going to ask the question. In Broncos country, in unison, I'm going to hear you respond because we all have the same answer. Pat Bryan's just going to take Evan Ingram's role in terms of targets mm-hmm. on offense, mm-hmm. right? And who would you rather throw to? This is my question. Who would you rather throw to, Evan Ingram or Pat Bryant?
0: Pat Bryant.
1: Yeah.
0: I watched Evan Ingram drop a touchdown for the game yesterday.
1: Yeah, yeah. So, I mean,
0: I'm still interested in talking more about Hakeem Butler being a tight end because I like that idea.
1: Well, the reason why you bring up Pat Bryant and he's never going to get off the field, according to Sean Payton, if he could do what Sean McVay does, if he could do that, because everyone out there, you know what everyone's doing right now from a fantasy lens? Everyone's looking for the next JSN. Who's the next Jackson Smith and Jigba? Who is that guy? It's Devontae Smith in Philadelphia. It's actually, I think, Trey Tucker gets a little bit of that with Clint Kubiak, with the Raiders. Brock Bowers will be the JSN there, but like their wide receiver JSN might be Trey Tucker. Everyone's forgetting about him. With Denver, I'm not saying their JSN. Their JSN is essentially Waddle. It should be. Like, who's the guy you just target, mm-hmm. move him around the formation? But who is the player that is Puka Nacua on the field specifically? Who is that for the Broncos?
0: Yeah, only on the field.
1: On the field, specifically. Yeah. Who is that for the Broncos? It actually could be Pat Bryant. Sean has to be creative mm-hmm. enough to use him around the formation. And again, use him as a tight end, essentially. You're going to declare him as a tight end.
0: So you're talking 13.12. If so he's not replacing that, one, you're adding one.
1: Exactly. So if he does that, kudos to you, Sean Payton. I don't know if he will. Full disclosure, we haven't really seen that.
0: No, we haven't.
1: But if he starts using, he could use Pat Bryant like Puka Nacua. The results could be there.
0: A lot of multiple tight ends, and they may or may not be moving around, but not a wide receiver using for that specific role.
1: Yeah.
0: I wouldn't hate it. Wouldn't hate it at all. Our guy, Robin Parker. This is cool, Rob. I like hearing this stuff. Got to tell you, Dover, I replaced my morning coffee with your greeting at 10 a.m. Good morning, beautiful people. Hello, beautiful people. It tells me it's going to be a great day. Rob, that means a lot. Thanks for saying that. We were talking about if you have faith in the Broncos. A lot of people are having some faith in it. We did get these soft tissue injuries are scaring me a little bit. I could understand why somebody might just look at that and go, all right, we'll see what that looks like. But Andy in Kansas, unwavering faith. The Denver Broncos Standard, it's back. The Walton Pinners, Sean Payton, Bo Chapman Knicks, unwavering. Go Broncos, says Andy in Kansas. So that's where we feel too, Andy. We're right there with you.
1: Lord Wu on a YouTube chat powered by Sean Ponda says, Cecil and Dover, first and foremost, you guys rock. I'm out here in Buckeye, Arizona, playing hooky from work. We won't tell anybody. Except we just told tens of thousands of people. Anyway, my take on the running back room is Dobbins is not going to stay healthy. Ain't no way Jaleel will play.
0: Amen and amen to both of those things.
1: But he'll be on top of Jota Coleman on the depth chart because Sean Payton's got a burr. Yeah. I hate the first depth chart. This time of year, I actually despise because it's like, Bo Nix isn't going to play in the preseason. This is the worst ever. It's not. Jalen Waddle won't play. It's not. Oh, my God, the depth chart. It doesn't matter.
0: Yeah.
1: Like, can we get to September 15th, please? 14th, whatever.
0: Eric Schubert is telling some new intern they need to make a depth chart soon. That's what's happening right now at Broncos Park.
1: Abby, you're up.
0: Yeah, Abby's our girl, so do it right, Abby. All right, let's hear from Sean. What do you have to say yesterday about his game plan for this first preseason game and what he wants to see Friday night in Atlanta? We'll find out, and we'll tell you what we want to see coming up next.
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0: Hayden.
1: By the way, J. Cole coming to Ball Arena sooner rather than later.
2: Oh, yeah?
3: Oh, I'm aware.
1: I've seen J. Cole a few times, and he puts on an awesome show. The music's always good.
2: I think he's the best modern rapper that there is. And he's not even that modern.
1: No.
2: But just of the newer generation. And again, he's not new, but I think J. Cole's like the best rapper of his generation.
1: Lyricist. Mm-hmm. Some of his new
2: Kendrick's
1: stuff.
2: Probably the best right now. He's probably Tupac's heir.
1: Ooh.
2: In my eyes, it is Kendrick.
1: I don't know. All these rappers are fake and soft.
2: Kendrick's not.
1: Tupac kills someone, you know?
2: Tupac also was a drama kid and very emotional and, you know, maybe a little different.
1: I don't think it was a front that he was putting on. I think he created a character and then leaned real hard into it. Became that guy for real, but maybe wasn't that guy forever.
2: That guy for real and...
1: Alex, you should go to J. Cole if you get the opportunity.
3: So I've gone the past two times.
1: Oh, so you've seen him already.
3: Yeah, this might be his last go-round, mm-hmm. I think is what people are saying. That's what's moving the needle for me going or not going.
1: You see if playing all the hits and all the jams or just the new stuff, that'll be the tell. All right, let's hear from Sean a little bit. We're going to hear about what he wants to see, talking about the clean operation in Friday night's preseason game. Then Cece, you and I will talk about what we want to see in Friday night's preseason game. But one of the questions he was asked yesterday about Friday night's game against the Falcons is, how much are you actually game planning for a preseason game versus the work that you do for a regular season game?
4: I would say probably, certainly not as much. You know, today was our Broncos on Broncos. Tomorrow it'll shift to Atlanta. It'll be, you know, a couple evenings, two practices, maybe a walkthrough. And again, the most important thing is just getting the proper evaluation on these guys.
1: All right, so a walkthrough, that's kind of what's going on today. And, of course, inside, which is why we're also inside out here. I like that he was honest in that answer. Like, all right, yeah, you're going to game plan a little bit, but you're not going to lose your mind. He's not going to sleep at the facility over the Falcons game on Friday.
2: Yeah.
1: And that's how it should be.
2: Yeah, that's how it should be, because that's going to happen for 17 weeks in the regular season.
1: Exactly.
2: He's going to be living at the facility, sleeping on a cot, and being, a psychopath. That's what we love mm-hmm. about him, Bo Nix. I think George Payton's a psychopath when it comes to scouting players, so you need a little bit of that. The Broncos have quite a lot of that. It's just you're not going to see it against Atlanta on Friday.
1: No.
2: Yeah, it's going to be vanilla as can be.
1: Or Minnesota the next Friday, or whoever the last preseason game is.
2: Is it always Arizona?
1: Is it always Arizona?
2: I always thought it was Arizona. It's Arizona, right?
1: It's,
2: Green Bay
1: and then
2: Minnesota.
1: Yeah, so we got no Arizona. Atlanta, Green Bay, Minnesota. So I had forgot completely about
2: Green Bay. That week 3 preseason game on August 28th, we're going to see a lot of J.J. McCarthy.
1: Oh, that's right.
2: Bo Nix won't play, and J.J. McCarthy will play 3 quarters.
1: And he was picked, two players in front of him?
2: Two spots, yeah.
1: They'll be trying to highlight J.J. McCarthy to ship his butt out of Minnesota and get something in return. All right, so we won't be game planning too deep for the game on Friday night. So, Sean, then if you're not going to game plan too much, what exactly do you want to see on Friday night?
4: Well, you want a clean operation. You know, if you don't have that, then it's hard to get the proper evaluation. So I think that's important.
1: So just don't screw it up. A clean operation from everybody involved. Sam Ellinger, Jarrett Stidham, the backup offensive lineman. I know you've talked about Casey quite a bit. I want to see Frank Crum killing some dudes out there. Like, I'd love to see a clean operation. But outside of that, let's see if Sam does it, what he's done at camp. Can he do it against a defense with some guys that are trying to make a name for themselves?
2: Yeah.
1: The big blocks I've seen Frank Crum make and highlight on the show, does that translate to game? And then we continue to go, yep, that dude's ready to go. As soon as his number's needed, he'll be ready to roll. That's what I'm looking at. What are these backup roles? What these backup roles look like? So offensive line, I can't wait to watch Red Murdoch play football Friday night. That's a big part of, hey, what's this draft class look like? What are the next men up actually doing in preseason?
2: Yeah, and that's the most important thing to watch. I would say this when you bring up Sam Ellinger. Broncos country, be prepared to be disappointed in your backup quarterbacks. I will say that. Now, if you're not, at the same time, unfortunately, I also have to say, like, if Jarrett Stidham throws 3 touchdowns, I'm not going to be like, okay, he's terrible. But it's like, all right, it is preseason, but that's good. Preseason is set up. A veteran like Jarrett Stidham should be very efficient. He should be very effective, but Alex, the probably nothing thing. I've watched every day of Broncos training camp, and I've never seen Jarrett Stidham have a good day. Probably nothing. You want to get in the hunt today? Give us a probably nothing. because it's like that's my opinion. I've witnessed every single day. I've seen days where Sam Ehlinger was very good. There was the one day where he was the best quarterback for the Broncos that day of training camp. But I've seen Jarrett Stidham in 10 days of training camp this year. Everything that's been open to the media for us, I've seen it with Jarrett Stidham. I haven't seen him look good. It's probably nothing. So I would say this, as you're preparing for Friday's game, I wonder what Ehlinger's going to do. Don't get over your skis.
1: Mm-hmm.
2: I know my expectations for Stidham are a little bit higher, more of a veteran. But for Ehlinger, they're not really that high either. I just think at the end of the day, when we get through the preseason, we're going to have a couple of different stories. One, Jarrett Stidham balled out, guys. And then you can be like, yeah, but it's preseason. Yeah. What about the regular season? He's throwing a chest pass. And then the other one is, it could just be an abject disaster where by the end of three preseason games, we all say, for the love of God, please, Bo Nix, never get hurt ever because your backups aren't good.
1: And that's probably what it's going to be. I've told you before, I'll entertain it. We'll have the backup quarterback battle conversation if that's what's happening in front of us when we're out at camp. But Sam has gotten better as an NFL quarterback. So like on a 1 to 10 to scale, Sam used to be a 1. He's a 2.5 now. Right?
2: Sorry. It's probably like a negative.
1: Sorry. Right.
2: It's probably like a negative one.
1: On a scale of 1 to 10, Jarrett Stidham was a 2.5. He's a 1 now. You know what I mean? So that's what we're looking at with backup quarterbacks.
0: Yeah. That's ugly.
1: It is ugly. Yeah, BJ knows better than anybody.
2: BJ,
1: and by the way,
2: every day.
1: This isn't unique to the Denver Broncos. You want to go through all 32 NFL teams? I'll give you a scale of their backup quarterbacks. Not a single one of them are cracking 6. And that person's name is Marcus Mariota. And it's 6. Okay? So that's what backup quarterbacks are around the NFL.
2: I would give some love to Mac Jones with the 49ers. There's a few.
1: He's a 6.5.
2: There's a few. So when
1: if he wasn't with Kyle Shanahan, he'd be a 4.5.
2: If he wasn't with Kyle Shanahan, he wouldn't be playing.
1: Yeah.
2: Because that's how he got to be with Kyle Shanahan, is because he wasn't good when he was playing. So there's a few. There's only a small handful. And yeah, do you have backup envy? Sure. But this is a team that's destined for the Super Bowl. And that's the other thing, and probably a conversation for a different day, maybe even Friday, or maybe once the preseason is done. Do the Broncos feel like a team of destiny? They don't have to, right? Did the Seattle Seahawks feel like a team of destiny? No, and they won the Super Bowl. But there's this element with the Broncos of inevitability because of Bo Nix, because of Jalen Waddle. Yes, that ground game when J.K.'s healthy, and now even when J.K.'s not healthy, I expect it to be there. So with that inevitability, I think the Broncos are a team of destiny. Now it's time to go fulfill that destiny.
1: Yes. Yes, it is. Hit us up, 303-713-1043, ramoslaw.com text line. We have somebody doubting the Pat Bryant just based off of what his numbers were a year ago. Again, you're a box score watcher. Have you listened to anybody at training camp? Not just us. So that text is completely wrong, but thank you for sending it in on the ramoslaw.com text line. I also got this from our guy Rico. He's taking his oldest son to that J. Cole concert as his graduation present.
2: Whoa.
1: Hope I'm not spilling the beans, Rico, but you shared on the text line. So
2: Rico's like the greatest dad of all time.
1: Yeah, that's core memory stuff right there.
2: Oh, yeah.
1: Between you and son. So that's going to be an outstanding show for you and mini Rico, I guess is what we're going to call him. We got the suggestion from Joe Majestic. Why don't we just trade Stiddy for McCarthy straight up? J.J. McCarthy for Jarrett Stidham. Nobody wins in that trade. Nobody. Just a different change of scenery for all who are involved. All right, two more things I want to hear from Sean. See, we never really got too much into it, but it's been a big conversation around the NFL, specifically after the World Cup. The turf or grass combo. Does the coach care? Let's find out next.
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0: All right, we're going to wrap up hour one, talk a little bit more about what Sean Payton had to say at his presser yesterday.
1: Talking about grass.
0: Yeah, yeah, that's right.
1: Sean Payton was talking about grass.
0: Sean and grass. There's a story behind that. Now, everybody made it a big deal. The NFLPA came out before the year and really after the World Cup, like, hey, well, why can't we get that? Atlanta Stadium had grass. World Cup ended, they tore it out and put turf back on so the Broncos and Falcons could play Friday night on actual turf. So it was a question thrown at Sean yesterday. Do you care about turf or grass for your players, Coach?
2: I think I already said it. I was at one of those games. I think by and large, most would like to play on grass, and then it's stadium specific, and but those fields were in great shape, and fortunately we play on grass and we practice on grass, and yeah.
0: All right, so most would like to play on grass. Cecil, is this ever anything where, and again, it's not like Roger Goodell can tell you them, hey, you have to, because he works for them. So will owners vote and have enough of them and hear enough complaints from players in the PA of, like, yeah, we got to change this. We have to pay the piper, and every NFL stadium has grass.
1: Yeah, I think that's eventually where we're getting, because the NFL cares. Supposedly.
0: That's what they say.
1: Allegedly. It's
0: hey,
1: fascinating.
0: Cool secret. They don't care at all.
1: No, it's a corporation.
0: If you get hurt as a player, who's next?
1: Yeah,
0: bring the next number in here.
1: Riverside.
0: Yeah, yeah, exactly.
1: Riverside. I mean, that's the nature of the league is Riverside. Unless you're special, it's Riverside. And that's why if you're able to play like Stoke for 15 years, you're just blessed.
0: Yeah.
1: Because this league does not care about you. They don't care about... They don't really care about the fans. They don't care about any social issues. Like, the NFL doesn't care. They pretend to care because they're a corporation. They want to make money.
0: Because they want our money, yeah.
1: So if this gets loud enough, and this is the, I guess, interesting thing about society or whatever, but if the voices get loud enough, the NFL will respond. So if there's enough of a push that publicly there would be like a, you know, observation of some backlash or just make them look bad, the NFL won't even give their players grass, and there are players getting hurt all the time. The NFL might change that. I mean, that's might. But it has to look bad in the eyes of the public before they change their policy.
0: Yeah.
1: They do it all the time.
0: How many more injuries is it going to take before they look bad in the eyes of the public?
1: Right. Well,
0: I think they already do that.
1: The dirty secret about the NFL was revealed when Ray Rice got in his thing, because he had the longest suspension for domestic violence ever. It was 2 games.
0: Yo.
1: And then the video came out, and then he never played again. Okay, so don't NFL fine D'Angelo Williams for wearing different colored socks because his mom was battling cancer. Now, in, I believe it's October, right, they have Cancer Awareness Month.
0: Oh, I know they do it sometime.
1: And now everyone does all the cleats and come my cause, my cleats. Yeah, it was 10 years ago you were fining a running back because his mom was fighting breast cancer and he was wearing pink socks. That's the NFL, though. Unless there's some sort of like public disdain or, dare I say, public outrage, they don't change. They don't care. They're forced to care if the public makes them care.
0: Mm-hmm. They just change with the wind. That's what the NFL
1: does. Oh, I got others.
0: Change with the wind.
1: I got others.
0: Military appreciation, same deal, right?
1: Yeah, yeah. And, hey, it was so cool, and I still love it, and I still rock some of the gear.
0: I was going to say, you know what sucks? The gear is dope.
1: Yeah.
0: The gear rips.
1: Yeah.
0: I feel like a sucker if I buy it.
1: I feel like a sucker, too, because they pay for that.
0: Mm-hmm.
1: The military pays for the NFL to promote them. It's not the NFL being nice and like, hey, let's honor our heroes. The real heroes. And it's not the guys with the football helmets on, okay?
0: No.
1: So I don't want to piss off Stoke and Stink and Phil, but it's not you guys.
0: It's
1: you guys aren't
0: the
1: real
0: the
1: heroes.
0: On their, or the flag on their sleeve.
1: Exactly.
0: That's who it is.
1: Yeah, it's the men and women or armed forces and the police and firefighters. Like, that's what it is. That's the real heroes. The NFL, they don't care unless they're forced to care. So if they want grass, then they're going to have to be forced to want grass.
0: But Sean wants grass. That's the takeaway from yesterday. Sean wants grass, loves that they practice on grass.
1: Mm-hmm.
0: Right?
1: Yeah. He loves trees.
0: Exactly.
1: He's just a man of nature.
0: Yeah.
1: God put this here for me and you.
0: That's right. One more from Sean, and we've kind of kicked this around. I haven't heard it from him. So why are some players out there like Pat Surtain, like Marvin Mims, like J.K. Dobbins yesterday in full pads but not doing anything?
2: Well, some of it are guys that having a day where they're not participating. Some of it may be, you know, they're just getting past an injury. There's probably a few reasons why.
0: All right. And look, if he said, I want them to sweat it out a little bit, it's hot and they have football pads on, they're football players, I would have accepted that answer as well.
1: Yeah.
0: I just wanted to hear it from his mouth. Yeah, they're coming into something, figuring out what their role is. Or like Wattenberg. Remember, he was in full pads just running around to stay in shape. So if that's the reason, all good. No harm, no foul from the coach.
1: Yeah, no harm, no foul. And now our YouTube chat powered by Sean Ponda has really caught on to the grass conversation. So.
0: Oh, really?
1: Yeah.
0: they're all over that now, huh?
1: Yeah. We wanted to do a segment called Puffer Pass. We just didn't think it would pass. So to speak.
0: Yeah,
1: probably the not. Executives would probably be like, can you stop with the weed talk, please?
0: But not from the higher ups, at least. I think maybe some folks here would be cool with
1: that. They'd
0: be
1: okay with that. Yeah.
0: Where, you know, we do work in Colorado. So maybe, just maybe, they would have been cool with that. All right, real fast, a quick Rockies note. Zach Veen is going to find his way back up to the big league club, going to come up and play with the Rockies. He's been up. Didn't look great. Sent back down. He's done the dance a couple different times. And now he's having a pretty good run at it in the minors. So Zach's going to get a chance at the big league club. Charlie Condon, there's no information about yay or nay, but why not? What are we waiting on here? It's August. You're in the fight to not lose 100 games. What would you rather have? Them lose 100, 101, and see some of these guys? Or them win 90 or lose 99 or 98 and not see some of these guys. I'm not sure that's the either or, but what the heck are we waiting on at this point for a guy like Charlie Condon? Bring him up, give the fan base a little hope as to what it could be with what you've already put forth. Love that Zach's on his way. Let's get Charlie coming real quick, too.
1: I wonder what Greg Penner would do in that situation.
0: I don't think he'd wait too long.
1: By the way, a great time talking about this with our guy Andrew Mason on OBT yesterday. He did suggest that once there is a salary cap in Major League Baseball as the CBA runs out after the season, and then we're looking at maybe a strike next year, like no baseball next year.
0: A lot of people think it's a lot more than a maybe.
1: If the owners stay strong and they do get a salary cap or even a salary floor, maybe the Montforts would make a different decision and Greg Penner would be there. Remember, when Greg Penner answers Andrew Mason's questions yesterday, he doesn't say no.
0: Mm-hmm.
1: Hey, you going to buy more of the Rockies? He doesn't say no.
0: His answer was what? Something
1: we're just comfortable
0: like,
1: right now.
0: We're helping out.
1: We're helping out. Yeah. They got him out of debt.
0: Yeah.
1: The next step is to run the whole thing. So there will be a time, probably within the next 5 years, Greg Penner and the Penner Sports Group owns the Colorado Rockies.
0: And you think Greg would want the salary cap in Major League Baseball.
1: Yeah, because then
0: it's like standing operating business.
1: Yeah, you can maneuver through that. I understand people say, the richest owner in sports and there's no salary cap. Yeah, but you could be the Mets and just spend a bunch of money and not win anything.
0: Mm-hmm. Well, then you're also outbidding or trying to outbid. Greg takes over the Rockies and there's no salary cap. You go, all right, you have to outbid the Los Angeles Dodgers. And then you go, okay, I'll throw a bunch of money at players. And then those players go, all right, so I can either get a whole bunch of money to play for the Colorado Rockies or the same money to play for the Los Angeles Dodgers. You know where they're going to pick? They're going to pick Los Angeles.
1: Yeah.
0: Because of tradition and history and who the Dodgers have been in the past. So, well, we'll see what that looks like. Rooting for a salary cap so that Greg can buy the Rockies. That's what we're rooting when it comes to the Denver Broncos. All right, I didn't get into it, but I have some nightmare fuel for Kevin Kistner. I got to get to at some point throughout the show today that involves a snake, Kev. So you may not want to listen, but it's a terrifying story we'll share at some point. All right, see, so I want to get into this. We've

0: fan.
1: What keeps you up at night? 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

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It's different with us. You're locked into KKFN at KKFN HD1, Longmont, Denver. 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Can I?

0: Yes, you can. Right here in hour number two. We call it quarter number two. We're fired up to be here with you guys on a Wednesday. Don't be that guy Wednesday or gal. I've got a gal for you today, Cease. Don't be this lady. Now, one, I'm following her into work today. I live in Aurora, so I'm coming in off 225 to merge onto 25 and get off on Orchard here to come to work. And this lady's driving whatever she's driving. It was either blue or purple or could have been black. I'm not good with colors. But she had like hearts all over it. And it's like, okay, whatever. She's trying to merge into the lane because the lane ends from merging them from 225. I'm a nice fella. I wasn't in a hurry this morning. So I go, all right, I'm going to let you over. I give her the little, now go ahead. Go ahead, lady.
1: Moving on over.
0: And then I'm like, oh, all right, good little morning. I'm fired up. We're back in the studio. It's a Don't Be That Guy Wednesday. I'm like, all right, yeah, go ahead. Get over. It's all good. And looking, just dead-eyeing her. Like, all right, you're going to wave, right? You're going to give me the thank you. I gave you the, come on, I'm going to slow down.
1: All right.
0: And wave you over. She looks in her side view because she wanted to change double lanes. We made eye contact in the side view. And I'm like, you know, giving her the,
1: I'm here.
0: Just waiting for the wave.
1: Hello.
0: And she didn't wave. I honked and flipped her off.
2: Pissed me off a little bit.
0: It did. Like, what are we doing?
1: Wait, you went from go ahead and get over to get out of here.
0: Yeah.
1: Okay.
0: I gave her 20-second window to give me the full wave after eye contact was made on the side view mirror. And she just didn't even do it. Don't be that lady.
1: Has your therapist ever told you you have anger issues? Because within 5 seconds, you go from like, get on over, lady. This is nice, to get out. You're the worst driver ever.
0: Yeah.
1: It's it might be you.
0: Therapist
1: might be you.
0: And several past relationships. Thank God Kelsey puts up with my nonsense. All right. So if you've got a don't be that guy or gal, as I just shared, hit us up on the RamosLaw.com text line 303-713-1043. Same deal at YouTube. You're watching over on YouTube. What's up, YouTube? YouTube.com/Denver Sports. Get in on the Dover and Cecil stream. And if you got an extra click and you hit subscribe, that goes a long way for us. Help out if you can. All right, Cecil, I want to talk about it. Finally, some of these training camp battles, or really lack thereof, is what I want to talk about, because I went through it and just like a quick sweep of, all right, what's this roster going to look like? I know what the starters basically on each side of the ball are. I know for the most part what the depth pieces are from every starting position after that. And really, I went through, and I don't want to go through every player. We'll do that later on in camp. But like laying out the roster of what the quarterback room looks like. Two or three quarterbacks. You get that emergency quarterback that doesn't have to cost you a roster spot every time or every week. I thought, all right, are they going to keep four running backs? Probably, right? You're probably not just keeping J.K., Jonah, and R.J. Which one can you sneak over the practice squad? That's a conversation. You're obviously keeping a fullback. The wide receivers, we know basically every wide receiver. Maybe there's a fight for that last spot as a wide receiver.
1: Can a Colby Katsas, somebody like that.
0: Right, right.
1: Squeak in.
0: Can a Katsas, if he looks good in a preseason game, can Joseph Manjack or Hakeem Butler do something to shine? Just to be that very, very last guy that probably
1: right.
0: never plays, but there's a battle for it. So like last running back, last wide receiver. Your tight ends, you go, all right, well, Adam Troutman's making the team. Evan Ingram's making the team. I think Nate Atkins is probably making the team. Can you sneak all the rookies into the practice squad? Outside of them balling the hell out in a preseason game, you probably can. And Joe Lee's my guy, but he's probably not quite ready for that. So there's the tight ends. If you go offensive, defensive lines, East, do we just go 10 on each? Starters and a backup for each position? I think this is maybe where I get a competition, Cease.
1: Okay.
0: Like, if I go to the defensive line, and I know I'm going to get my starters plus Jonah, plus DeAndre Tillman, plus Savion Jones, of course, Tyler Onyedem's making the team, Uwazu Rike's making the team. It comes down to, like, you know, Q Robinson and Johnny Walker. You might have to find a way for both of them to make the 53, and you take one away from a different position group. And if that's the case, I'm not going to be mad about that, because I think they're both really, really solid players. But outside of those two dudes that I go, yeah, they're both worthy of being on the 53. I don't see another position battle where I have to break it down like that of like, no, if Q Robinson's playing on Sunday, I think everybody knows why. If Johnny Walker ends up playing on Sunday, I think everybody knows why. I'm just not sure there's room for both of those dudes to have that role.
1: Yeah, I don't think there is, because Q Robinson might not be getting a jersey sometimes. I don't know if it's going to work out like last year. It shouldn't. It shouldn't at all. Q Robinson's one of those players. kind of low-key like a, I don't want to say Pat Bryant, but low-key like a Jonah Coleman, where every day you're getting great effort. Every day, Pat Bryant is the star, but every day, Jonah Coleman, Q Robinson, Savion Jones, these type of players are coming through making plays, and that's of note.
0: Could you stash Johnny?
1: No.
0: See, I don't think so either.
1: I don't think so based on the buzz that he had a year ago. Now, it's a year ago, and he missed an entire season. Last year, he was banged up, so the NFL world didn't get to see Johnny Walker, but I'm here to tell you, scouts were very excited about Walker at the Shrine Bowl 2 years ago.
0: Okay.
1: And because of that, I'm a little nervous to think, because if I'm Jordan Dizon, right?
0: So there's buzz around the kid's name.
1: Exactly. Like the Broncos pro scout and Jordan Dizon, he gets to look at everyone else's roster. I love that because if I'm the Eagles' Jordan Dizon, I'm working with Howie, which would be a dream.
0: Yeah.
1: You know what I'm doing?
0: I got a guy to trade for.
1: Either that or if the Broncos dummy up and try to cut Johnny Walker, yeah. I'm going to grab him. There are guys out there scouring the Broncos roster right now looking for players that could potentially be cut. Johnny Walker's got to be top of that list.
0: Well, you can also go because of the swing offensive lineman that you have. Maybe you don't have to keep 10 because guys can do multiple things.
1: Like Frank Crum, Alex Palcho.
0: Yeah, Palcho and Frank Crum are the guys I'm exactly looking at. You could save a couple spots right there
1: and
0: then add both Q Robinson and Johnny Walker to your fifth or three and then just get to play the jersey game on Sunday.
1: Yeah, yeah. So that could be a possibility as well, but it's a great problem to have. It is a problem, though.
0: Yeah.
1: And it's one of those things, like, they have so many pass rushers because we think of how to get Q Robinson on the field. Q Robinson deserves to get on the field. And he's the fifth guy because you have Benito, Cooper, D'Andrea, you have Jonah Ellis, then you have Q Robinson, then you have Johnny Walker. They're fifth and sixth guys. If the fifth and sixth guys were the three and four guys, it would be awesome.
0: Mm-hmm.
1: Hey, you got Benito and Cooper, and then there's that guy Q Robinson. He's three guys back from that.
0: Yeah. Yeah. Well, and then this is where the George and the week-to-week roster manipulation matters because you can deactivate a Karani Reed or, you know what I mean? One of these guys. Are Reed and Lavelle Bailey both going to make the 53? Or is Red Murdoch going to do enough to go, all right, we can take the risk of putting Reed or Bailey on the practice squad and see what happens with their future?
1: Much like Johnny Walker, I do not believe people are pissed off that Red Murdoch was Mr. Relevant because everyone was waiting for him to be an undrafted free agent. Undrafted free agents get to pick where they go. Undrafted free agents can make more money than seventh round picks. And because you get to pick where you go, you get to pick the best spot where you can make the roster. So I think that Red Murdoch, much like Johnny Walker, there's a couple of, like, you can't cut these guys.
0: Yeah.
1: You cannot cut Red Murdoch. And I believe you cannot cut Johnny Walker. You have to figure out a way to get these guys on the roster.
0: Well, and so if I look at, like, all right, what's actually up for grabs here, backup quarterback, like we said, that doesn't matter a lot, but that is a part of the competition. Who's that fourth running back that never gets a game day jersey? Again, that's not very sexy either. Who's wide receiver number six? That's not very sexy. Are all the rookie tight ends on the practice squad? Is Red Murdoch safe on the practice squad? That one's a little more sexy to me because I think each of those players can make an impact at some point sooner rather than later. Like I said, depth on the offensive line. One roster spot may be available between those two dudes on the defensive line. We're talking about like four things on the Denver Broncos. When not that long ago, Cease, 3-4 years ago, it was 40 things on this roster that had to be figured out.
1: Yeah, yeah. So
0: I'm not exaggerating. 40 things.
1: It's nice to whittle it down. It's nice to cut through the haze and get to the roster that can make this team a Super Bowl champion. They've got a ton of talent. And with that comes a ton of tough decisions for George Payton.
0: Yeah, now that we talked that out a little bit, I don't think you can leave either of those defensive. Johnny Walker has to be on the active roster. Q Robinson has to be on the active roster. Look how much they trusted Q in the playoffs.
1: Yeah.
0: He has to find a way to get on the field.
1: They've done that before. They did that with Frank Crum. Like, the 53-man roster doesn't mean the best 53. When Frank Crum was a rookie, and he's my buddy, so I can say this lovingly, as a rookie, he wasn't one of the best 53. He made the 53 because they knew he was going to be something special, and they couldn't let him go.
0: Yeah.
1: And now, entering year three, it looks like that development's paying off.
0: I told you, I saw him put D'Andrea Tillman on his ass yesterday.
1: And Tillman's a big man.
0: Yeah, like, in the air. On your butt. That kind of hit from Frank Crum to Tillman yesterday.
1: Okay.
0: One where they highlight in the film room and the offensive linemen are fired up for what Frankie did there. So fun conversation. Like I said, I've got names, and as we get deeper into camp, maybe next week or the week after before the final preseason game against Minnesota, we'll go over exactly what this list looks like and build our 53-man roster. All right, I have two big non-Broncos questions. We've ignored them all training camp because it's been nothing but training camp. So now that we're back in studio, let's have this conversation, Cease. Why has it taken so long with Kel McCarr and his extension? Does he want to be an Avalanche for 8 years? Let's answer that question next.
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0: I don't know what's edited and what's not, so let's go, Josh Dover.
1: I believe it's edited. Okay. I hope it's edited.
0: I hope so, too.
1: We want to hear from you guys on a Don't Be That Guy Wednesday. You got someone grinding your gears, getting you upset? Well, share it with us. We'll call them out for you. 303-713-1043 is the RamosLaw.com text line. I ask myself the same question all the time. 845. Johnny Walker, red or black? He gets that. That's his bend over.
0: Yeah.
1: He gets that all the time,
0: yeah,
1: too.
0: Yeah.
1: Please don't let me say that in front of him when we see him, because it's going to be hard for me not to.
0: I have a Don't Be That Guy that is quite biting, but I believe to be very true.
1: Share, please.
0: Don't be that guy that regrades the Bo Nix draft class when you had it wrong to begin with. When you had a terrible, god-awful take about how Todd McShay had a third-round grade on Bo Nix, I don't want to happen to hear you regrade the draft class of like, hey, is Jaden still better than Bo Nix? Oh, my God. You were so wrong about Bo Nix. You don't get the opportunity. You don't deserve the opportunity to talk about Bo Nix. Get Bo Nix's name out your mouth.
1: Yeah.
0: So regrading a draft class when you were completely wrong about Bo anyway? That's a huge don't be that guy. If you're wrong about Bo, take it on the chin and shut the hell up.
1: You know, two disadvantages of being at Broncos Park. It's hot as hell, and we have to listen to the other idiots in this market. All right, let's get to this conversation. Two things happening non-Broncos that I think are a pretty big deal. And look, we've done it because we're out of Broncos camp. We're talking Broncos, baby. We're leaning in. We're all about the Broncos when we're out at the Broncos Park. Powered by Common Spirit. But we're back in the studio today, and I thought to myself, hey, we haven't talked about it in a couple weeks. I'm starting to go like, why? What's going on here? And it's two situations.
0: Your alarm bells aren't ringing, are they?
1: With Kale, they are.
0: Really?
1: With Peyton Watson, they are not, because they got him by the short hairs, and they always will.
0: Right.
1: And Mark Stein again. The Cleveland
0: Cavaliers. What about
1: Cavaliers?
0: Peyton Watson's frustrated? Those, like, rumblings?
1: Yeah, that sort of stuff.
0: Yeah.
1: I don't give a damn about Peyton Watson's little baby feelings.
0: Okay. But wait, why is the Kale thing, then, on your mind?
1: So here's what I started to think about yesterday.
0: Kale's not mad. He's not frustrated.
1: No, no. We talked to Will yesterday, and Will brought it up. Like, September 16th, I believe, is
0: right.
1: Deadline,
0: right,
1: where he has to sign or they can't get him for 8 years, and then you get him for 7 and it's not that big of a deal. But you know where my brain went last night? And I don't know, maybe I got the wrong brain, but save your texts. I started to think to myself, like, hey, if you're Kale McCarr, and I mentioned this to Will, if you're Kale McCarr right now, and maybe his agent isn't doing it, but I'd imagine he's thinking about it, you go, all right, Super Joe says I'm gonna be an Av forever. That's great. Love that confidence in me from the organization. What's your future look like, Joe? I'd be asking those kind of questions. You want me to be an Av forever? You want me to sign an 8-year contract? I'm down to ride with you because you're Super Joe. You're Joe freaking Sakic. You're going to be here for 8 years? Joe's a little long in the tooth.
0: Yeah.
1: Joe likes to play golf, right?
0: Yeah.
1: Joe's wife has a huge Food Bank of the Rockies thing that she works with and does a great job at, and Joe's involved in it. Joe has other things going on, too.
0: Right, right. And so, to be a GM, you've got to be the grinder. And
1: yeah.
0: Joe is a grinder, but he has a lot of other interests.
1: You're always planning a year out.
0: Right.
1: So if I'm Kale, I'm going, all right, cool. You want me to be around for 8 years? Are you? And then I go, all right, if Joe's not going to be here, Chris already left. Now, the Avalanche general manager history is way better than that of the Denver Nuggets.
0: Right.
1: So there's some confidence in what it could be.
0: Right.
1: But then you go, all right, is Joe going to be around for 8 years? Who's in charge of this joint when Joe goes? And then you look at the roster. Nate's on the other side of 30. Gabe's in the middle of his 30s, right? The roster, the core pieces of the roster, the only people under 30 that are the star power, it's him, Kale McCarr,
0: and
1: then it's Marty Neches.
0: Right.
1: And are you going to go win a bunch of Stanley Cups with Kale McCarr and Marty Neches? I mean, I don't know. You could, but it doesn't sound as good as Marty Neches, Kale McCarr, Gabe Landeskog, Tori Lehkonen, you know, the names that we can go on and go through, Nathan MacKinnon. So in my mind,
0: you're leaving out the big one there.
1: I keep thinking about, like, all right, the deal hasn't been done.
0: Yeah.
1: Now, is that because the Avalanche are hesitant? Or, dare I say, Kale McCarr is hesitant to lock up his hockey life with the Colorado Avalanche, who have only gotten over the hump once and are getting older and older and older by the day.
0: But we're talking about a 7-year deal or an 8-year deal, correct? You're not talking about not...
1: I don't know, dude.
0: Okay.
1: If I'm Kale McCarr and I am, I don't know how old he is off the top of my head, but if I'm Kale McCarr and I'm not 30 years old yet, and I'm looking at the situation of the current team I'm on and the age
0: right.
1: of my line mates,
0: right.
1: I might go, hey, yo, I'll sign a 4-year deal. And then let's see where this roster is in 4 years. You need to prove it to me just as much as I needed to prove it to you.
0: And they didn't get back to the well.
1: He's 27 years old, so that puts him at
0: 31. The salary cap will continue to grow, and you get to go back to the well after 4 years.
1: And he'll break the bank one more time.
0: Right, one more time. Possibly. I would say this, though, to counter your thought process. One, I'm not worried. I don't think you're that worried.
1: No. I'm just saying it's something we need to keep an eye on.
0: On a scale of 1 to 10, you're probably at a 2. I'm at a 0.
1: Okay.
0: It's going to happen. It's just a matter of when. And it's going to happen before the deadline for the 8 years. It's just like, is it today? Is today going to be the day? Or is it going to be a month from now? We got some time. So until then, maybe we get the calendar turns to September and it's Labor Day. And I'm like, now things are a little bit closer. But for me, I can easily counter your concerns. Easily. And you know what it is? Okay, Nathan Long in the Tooth, Gabe Long in the Tooth, whatever, future of the Avs, whatever. I'm Cale Makar. I'm the highest paid player. I am unique in my skill set for what I do. That means I can call the shots, right? Right?
1: Hell yeah, it does.
0: Right?
1: That's exactly what it means.
0: So because of that, isn't that kind of intriguing? What do players want? They want the long-term security, and hockey culture is different. Mm-hmm. NBA players, it's just money.
1: They want money, playing time, or shots.
0: Money, they want that app, the rich city they go in for fun stuff. But like that's all NBA players want. Hockey culture is different. But if you're Cale Makar, you can go, wait a second, I'll be the centerpiece. Your future of your Avs, you're basically, once Nathan MacKinnon is done, you're setting up, okay, we're building around Cale Makar.
1: And Marty Netchess.
0: And that's gotta be an attraction to Cale Makar, at least a little bit. Comparatively speaking to, like, where's Joe going to be? Where's, Coach Bednar? What's that situation going to be like in 8 years or 4 years or even 1 year? What's it going to be like 1 year from now?
1: If they don't win the Stanley Cup, Bednar's not back.
0: Exactly.
1: And there's all this.
0: So if that's the case, I can see how, in your eyes, Makar might have some trepidation or some hesitancy. But my mind goes, well, wait a second. Then I'm the highest paid dude and I'm unique in my skill set and I can just tell you what to do.
1: That's appealing. But I also say Cale is in this unique situation where he's going to be the highest paid no matter where he's at. He's going to get the biggest contract that you can get. So this is all I'm saying. What I would do if I was Cale Makar is I would be loyal to the Colorado Avalanche. We've had great success
0: together,
1: and I came onto the scene in the postseason, and then we win a Stanley Cup not far after.
0: Yeah.
1: So I'd be loyal to the brand. I'd go, you know what? I'm interested in a deal with you guys, a four-year deal. And I'm going to sign a four-year deal, and it's going to be $17 million a year. I'm going to be in the big dog conversation about what my AAV is, but you need to prove it to me just as much as I had to prove it to you. And if this organization isn't going to get over the hump, and we're going to fire Jared Bednar, and we're going to start this clock all over again with Gabe at 36 and Nathan at 33, and when that time comes, that's the ages we're talking about, I can't just commit the prime of my hockey life to the unknown. I can't do it, and I wouldn't do it if I were Cale Makar.
0: And Cale Makar may be considering that. Again, I don't think that's going to be an issue for him because he'll be able to run the show. I mean, it should be based on that. And by the way, 17? 17?
1: I'm trying to be friendly to the organization.
0: Nah, if it doesn't start with a 2, I don't think it exists in reality. Aren't we looking at $20 million a year?
1: He could get it. He could definitely get it.
0: Yeah.
1: That also might be a reason why the Avs want to make the term a little shorter, too. Like, yeah, we'll give you 20 for
0: but
1: not 20 for 8.
0: KSE is cheap, but they're not that cheap when it comes to Cale Makar, right?
1: We're fixing to find out.
0: Right?
1: I don't know. I'm just saying, my perspective is from that of Cale, the player in this instance. I wouldn't just be committing to this organization for damn near a decade.
0: What you're highlighting, then, is merely this. You better get it done now. I'm sick and tired of talking about the Avs falling short. I'm sick and tired of this team, the President's Trophy, and then choking to the Golden Knights. Like I'm sick and tired of a team with this much talent, jam-packed roster, and then they can't figure out a power play. They can't win it all in crunch time. They've got defense that just totally like short circuits their mind. Stop. Are you the wagon or not? Because last year they were a wagon in the regular season.
1: Mm-hmm.
0: But as we know, it comes down to postseason hockey.
1: We'll get to the Peyton Watson stuff, but Bob and Littleton, you're kind of highlighting how I feel. Don't be that guy who keeps tweeting about Peyton Watson possibly being dealt. We're all done hearing about it, Bob Littleton. That's exactly right, Bob. Great take right there. Peyton Watson, crap or get off the pot, man, and you're not worth what you think you're worth. So take the qualifying offer, come back to Denver, and earn your unrestricted free agency. That's what Peyton Watson needs.
0: A little
1: needs
0: bit of humble pie.
1: Yeah, he needs a little bit more of that humble pie. All right, let's hear what Bo had to say to Kay Adams. He actually had something, a little subtle shot at the Bo doubters out there with one of his answers that I absolutely love, and we'll hear it next.
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0: say to Kay Adams, one of the things I absolutely love, said it takes, I think it is a nice little shot at those that doubt one Bo Nix, and we certainly don't do that. So he was asked about his ankle injuries by Kay, and Kay, of course, bringing up what the offseason was, and all the comments and concerns about Bo. So here she is asking, and his answer, listen for the little I'll have to make the playoffs again comment from Bo Nix.
1: I don't know, to be honest with you, because if I said it was great and perfect, they'd still be asking me. So I don't know if there's an answer that anybody wants to know. I guess they just have to see me go out on the field and play and get to the playoffs again, and then they'll know it's okay. But I feel just fine. I feel great. You know, nothing that I haven't been through before, and so I'm, you know, have a little bit of experience with a broken ankle, and bones heal better than anything else. So I'm in great shape, and I feel really strong and comfortable with it. We've done a great job with our rehab and with treatment, and I feel like I'm in a good spot. And honestly, going using training camp as the ramp back up, I think by the time September 14th gets here, we'll be back to as good as new. I think week one is going to be, you know, I'll verify it, but I've been able to make some runs and some moves and some pocket stuff that's like, I feel normal.
0: I feel normal. And like I said, the go to the playoffs again. I love the comments that he's kind of making with his confidence to Kay during there. It's about like a 10-minute conversation, but it's to the point now where Sean has said it. Bo is now saying it of like, hey, there's no real reason to be concerned about this anymore unless you're not paying attention. If you just pay attention to the offseason, ignore everything, and then don't consume any training camp info,
2: right?
0: Well, then that might be a part of your Bo Nix and the Broncos conversation. I've seen him take off full sprint and run away from Broncos defenders with my own two eyes out at Broncos Park, powered by Common Spirit. I still want him to run. Maybe not at the same rate that he used to run.
2: Sure.
0: But I'm not scared of Bo Nix being a football player. I hope nobody else is.
2: A lot of people just need to see. Here's why, like, the preseason might change your opinion. I don't need to see Bo Nix in the preseason. However, it sure would be nice to see him get a real tackle and get up and be fine. You know what I mean? Just that mental, it's almost the Tommy Boy guarantee on the box. Like, it doesn't really matter. We've seen him. Hell, Malcolm Roach rolled him up. You know what I mean? Like, we've seen him get rolled up on in practice, get up and he's fine. Get up and there's no limp. Get up and he's not sore. Get up and there's not like, oh my God. Now there's bated breath,
0: yeah,
2: to be sure. But it's not one of those situations where we've never seen Bo Nix take any sort of contact and he's only been running in sprints. You know what I mean? Yep. We've seen him change direction. We've seen him run. We've seen him cut on a dime. We've seen him throw on the run. All those things look fine. We've seen him rolled up on. But I think for the general public, it would be like, hey, get in a preseason game, see some Falcons defender, you know, tackle you, and get up and you're fine. And then everyone can wipe their brow and go, shrew, we're fine.
0: Don't you think, I mean, actually, he's going to get into that. I was going to ask you, like, he probably wants a little bit of that. Like the, oh, okay, I'm all good, everything's fine. I've said it before, week one, I love the fact that Patrick Mahomes has to have that thought through his head while Nick Benito's chasing his butt around. So I like that. I would imagine he wants it. In fact, his next answer is kind of into that conversation some more. Kay asking him about running, and then Bo explaining he actually likes to get it going a little earlier to just get himself involved.
1: I guess I've always noticed that middle school, high school, college, sort of feel like when I run early in the game or get tackled, you know, get going, get some positive yards with my legs, I feel like it does open up the field for me, allow me to see different things, and sort of puts me in the game. It immerses me in the game a little bit faster. And I don't know, some guys, like, everybody's got that, you know, something that gets them going. You know, it may be their first completion. It may be their first deep ball that they just have to really air it out. Yeah. Maybe their first time getting tackled. It may just be running out on the field for the first time. But for me, it's that first run and getting hit and being a part of the game. I think that sort of just gets you going.
0: It gets the people going, see? So Bo wants to run early. And I know, again, some of you drama farmers out there are going to go, what a terrible idea. He wants to get going early and take a little hit to just go, all right, I'm fine. We're playing football.
2: Yeah.
0: Let's go. I have zero problem with that. Football player getting hit by another football player. Get the juices flowing and you're moving a little bit better. Let's go. That's what it's about.
2: Sean Payton has said this, and it's old school, but I believe it to be true. Medical professionals do not believe it to be true, but I believe your body needs to be calloused. You need to be able to take a hit, recover from taking a hit, and then get back out there and be fine. And how do you build that callus? You go out there and you play football. That's the problem with this whole training camp, preseason, joint practice. The only way that you can practice football is by playing football. Flag football is not football. No. Training camp is not football.
0: No, it's not.
2: No live tackling is not football. No sacking the quarterback is not football. You pay for mistakes in this league, and you pay with your body. Your body gets abused. If you're some left tackle and you miss a block and Bo Nix gets blindsided, like, you pay for that. Bo Nix pays for it specifically, and then you pay for it in the film room getting yelled at. But, like, that's the thing. You have to play football to prepare yourself to play football. Mm-hmm. So to see Bo Nix play football in the preseason, that would be one thing. I don't need to see it, but I can definitely understand how you or some of the fans, many of the fans, probably want to see it. I just want to see him be okay.
0: That's what it's not a want. It's not a need. It's only a want. I just want to see Bo Nix play football. You know why, Cease? I like a few things. I like Nathan McKinnon scoring goals.
2: Yeah.
0: I like Bo Nix throwing touchdowns.
2: Sure.
0: And I like Nikola Jokic getting triple doubles. If I could see that more regularly, I'll be a happy man.
2: Okay.
0: So it's selfish reasons, but I'm a guy with no kids and not married yet. I live for me, man. That's what it's all about. Me, right?
2: You're so happy with the weather update when it's like, hey, I can play golf today.
0: I've been worried about what today's going to bring. Weather's getting better by the minute, so I'll be out on the golf course this afternoon.
2: Okay.
0: Hopefully by myself.
2: You hot snot.
0: Nobody else. Everybody's afraid of the rain, and I'll be out there by myself like Lieutenant Dan. Storm! You call this a storm? Just hitting golf balls, dude. That's what I'm going to be doing today.
2: You and me!
0: One more from Kay. Now, this is just for any weird sort of giggles or noises from Sean when Kay asks him about Jalen Waddle this time around.
3: Receiver skill set, he's got really loose hips. Mm-hmm. And where Brandon still is someone that, man, he'll hit those deep verticals. So Brandon could run and go get a ball on the other side of the field. I think the short area quickness, I think they're different type athletes.
2: He's talking about Brandon Cooks.
0: Brandon Cooks, yeah.
3: I've coached them both. They're both first-round picks. But I think there's a little bit different package of plays for Jalen, and then it would be different than what we would do with Brandon.
2: She didn't ask if he'd use Cooks like Waddle, right?
0: I think the question was the comparison between just the two players.
2: Okay. And
0: not how they'll be used.
2: And Kay's a friend, but I'll say this. That's a terrible comparison. Just because they're little.
0: They're little. That's why she did it, yeah.
2: They're two completely different receivers. And by the way, allegedly, Brandon Cooks didn't have a great relationship with Sean Payton.
0: He didn't like Sean.
2: Exactly.
0: Yeah.
2: So I'm like, I hope Waddle likes Sean. But again, I'm sorry. That's the football nerd in me. Don't ask if he's Brandon Cooks. That's awful.
0: Dude, you go from...
2: The little guy's going to do the other things the other little guy did, right?
0: Was Jalen's coach only Mike McDaniels? That's the only coach he ever had?
2: It's the Dolphins, so...
0: Or maybe 1 year without?
2: Yeah.
0: But so you go from coach like, all right, man, let's do some football practice, dude, to, you know, what Sean is. It's a little bit of a culture shock probably for a few days for Jalen.
2: Yeah.
0: I'd imagine he wants this more than he wanted that.
2: When your coach isn't, you know, taking a rip off a vape pen, it's probably something you're not used to if you're Jalen Waddle. Yeah. But the Waddle is not Brandon
0: I wish
2: Cooks.
0: More coaches ripped vape pens, to be honest.
2: Yeah, it'd be something.
0: Lighten
2: anyway.
0: Up a little bit there.
2: They do other stuff. Okay, Brandon Cooks was all right. With Sean Payton. Brandon Cooks, there was no problem with Sean Payton other than he didn't like him, allegedly, or whatever I have to say. Jalen Waddle will be used much, much, much, much, much differently. It's apples and oranges. Just because they're little, fast receivers doesn't mean that the little, fast receiver is going to be used the same way. Yeah. Jalen Waddle is much better than Brandon Cooks. It's essentially what I'm saying. I'm chastising my friend for asking a question I don't like.
0: Not a great question.
2: But I'm also going, like... They are, Jalen Waddle is not Brandon Cooks, like not at all. And he's going to be utilized in a much different way.
0: All right, we got to check our X. What's on our Twitter timeline that we want to share with the tribe? I've got a couple tweets. Cease has got a couple of tweets. You've heard the term kick rocks, right? This dude took that literal and kicked a rock for over 200 days to shape it. I'll share this story coming up next.
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15: 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I'm on Team Gets It.
0: Are you on a Team Gets It? Well, we check our ex every day right around 11:45, and it's one of our favorite segments. Sometimes we talk sports. Other times we do not. I don't have many sports tweets today, so we'll see where this goes. Want you to follow along if you're into that sort of thing on Twitter. Hit us up at Cecil Lammy. I'm at Joshua Dover. Our man Alex is at 5280 Nuggets Mine, and Kevin is at Kistner Radio. Follow the crew. Hit up the guys. Let us know you're in the tribe so we can respond appropriately. All right, Cecil, so check this out. So like I said, the term kick rocks. I don't know if this guy's like this cool, out-of-the-box thinker artist or the biggest loser in the history of the world.
2: Okay.
0: So he has this rock in his hand, right? 1 year ago, I was told to kick rocks. I'll retweet this so you guys...
2: Kick rocks by who?
0: If you want to go see the video. I'm assuming he got fired or dumped. And if the choice was to kick rocks,
2: so
0: I'm going to assume both.
2: The most passive-aggressive baby of all time. I got told to kick rocks, so I'm going to do that on TikTok.
0: And then you know what he did? He literally took that rock and held on to it for 200 days. Now, this part I've done. Like, if I'm walking my wiener dog and the lady and we're out for our evening walk and there's a rock, I'll kick it and I'll keep moving it forward, right? Just to pass the time.
2: Full disclosure, you're walking the dog, not your lady.
0: Yes.
2: Because you said my dog and my lady.
0: The lady and I are walking the dog.
2: Okay, very clear, very clear.
0: Yes. It was a joke, but I can't make it on the radio.
2: Yes.
0: This dude kicks this rock for over 200 days and shapes it. And it eventually... I got to show you the end game here. He ends up painting it, but this thing turns into a pretty sweet little like sphere. He named it Christosphere. He like shaped it into an actual rock ball so that he could kick it down the street. So I ask you, artist, unique thinker, or total loser?
2: Yeah, passive-aggressive baby. That's what I'm going to say. I was told to kick rocks, so I just did that.
0: So he took it literal.
2: Is it interesting that he was able to do that? Yeah, has anyone ever tumbled rocks? Like, they become smooth. They change shape. Like, yeah. You never tumbled rocks?
0: What's the point of that?
2: Smooth them out. Like, if you're using it for polish or for display.
0: Oh, okay,
2: In a machine shop terms, we'd have a tumbler to machine to take our parts and then shine them up a little bit in the tumbler.
0: Oh, all right.
2: Yeah, yeah.
0: That makes sense. Yeah, yeah.
2: So, rock tumbler does the same thing.
0: So like, if I had the no landscape front yard that we're campaigning for
2: zero openly scape.
0: On the radio, they would tumble those rocks before they laid them in my yard so they look
2: could.
0: Nice?
2: They could if you wanted them to, or you could just throw rocks in your yard. But either way, like a tumbled rock, just it's like polishing a rock.
0: I got to be honest. No disrespect if that's like what you do for a living, but boy, does that seem like a waste of time. Tumbling rocks. What'd you do all day? I tumbled rocks.
2: Man. It's a living, right?
0: I guess so. Yeah, I guess so. Whatever you want to do, right?
16: Got you a gift. Here's a wiener dog.
17: Oh, I don't want a wiener.
2: It's your wiener dog.
0: That's, of course, Jameis Winston, who we love on the show. And I saw this tweet and I thought to myself, this isn't going to happen, right?
2: Right.
0: A tweet that reads, I think we're going to reach a point where the internet is so flooded with AI-generated nonsense that nobody trusts anything anymore. Eventually, people just stop scrolling, stop checking feeds, start going outside, and we relive the 90s once again. Cease? Is that wishful thinking, or is that what we're in line for?
2: Yeah, I mean, I think right now, based on society, idiocracy would be a utopia. Brando has what plants crave, so yeah, I could see that.
0: AI is pretty bad, and people still lean into it pretty hard. But I think it's like, I mean, you know how I feel. I'm already kind of sick of the scrolling and the internet and the things that come with it and everybody having a voice and us knowing way more than we're ever supposed to know as human beings. I would love this utopia of no more scrolling and people going outside and, you know, maybe saving your opinions for the people that you live with.
2: I would say this, you know, with 80% of traffic being bots on the internet, the person you're arguing with, you're not really changing Melanie's mind about politics on Facebook. You're just wasting time and probably arguing with a bot.
0: Yeah. So don't do it, right? Don't do it.
2: Just get back to the 90s. Go touch some grass for
0: go
2: the love
0: outside.
2: Of God.
0: Go outside. All right, Cease, what's happening on your timeline?
18: Yeah, with me.
0: Say it with
2: your chest. All right. Happening on my Twitter timeline, and I do have some sports because Christmas. The Christmas sports calendar, Christmas. Did you see this? Noon, Spurs at Knicks. 1, Packers-Bears. This must not be Mountain Time. 2:30, Heat Celtics. 4:30, Bills Broncos. 5 o'clock, 76ers Lakers. 8 o'clock, Thunder T-Wolves. 8:15, Rams Seahawks. 10:30, Nuggets Warriors.
0: Ooh, I don't really need Bears Packers in my life, so that one will be skipped by me, but... the rest of that sounds real, real nice. I'll stay on the NBA schedule until the Broncos start.
2: Yeah, that's a real, real nice day on the sports calendar.
0: You now, fired up Knicks Spurs?
2: It'll be, not really.
0: That's got to be their first matchup because they're only going to play each other twice in the regular season.
2: Yeah, so it'll be interesting, but Knicks in five, so, you know.
0: Does Wimby choke anybody out is the question.
2: Exactly. Does Wimby be a big baby like he usually is? So I'm going to enjoy some Freedom Fries on Christmas, and take that, Wimby.
0: I like the Christmas schedule. I know, I get
2: it. Nuggets Warriors, does that move the needle? Like, it's
0: not
2: Christmas,
0: really.
2: It's... No. But it's... why isn't it, like, Nuggets Thunder? To me, that or Nuggets T-Wolves, because it's Thunder T-Wolves.
0: Thunder T-Wolves, yeah.
2: It's Thunder T-Wolves, why couldn't it be Nuggets T-Wolves? That's more of an interesting story than Nuggets Warriors.
0: That's like a hope... desperate Hail Mary by the NBA at the end of the day of like, well, Steph and Nikola, maybe people are tired of football all day and they flip over and they see two of our stars.
2: Morgan Freeman voice. They are not tired of football.
0: The NFL is going to dominate that day again this year. Mm-hmm. They're going to never give up the NBA because they think that the Christmas day is still their slate. It's not, but they do put some pretty good games on it. And I get it. I'm the unique one. I still roll with the NBA. Okay. I like basketball more than football.
2: Okay. Give me another one. Give me another one.
0: All right. How about this one?
14: These flamingos.
2: The flamingos are great. This one comes in from No Dre Gretz. Anyway.
0: No Dre Gretz.
2: Being in your 40s is wild. One friend is a grandma. One has a newborn. One is celebrating 20 years married. Another is dating a 25-year-old. Half of us look 28. The other half pulled a muscle sleeping. No timeline, just vibes.
0: Yeah, that's a completely
2: accurate. So being in your 40s is weird. Now, I'm not in my 40s anymore, unfortunately. But, like, I do have friends that have kids who are, like, less than 10 years old.
0: Damn.
2: That are my age, by the way, in the, you know, upper 40s, early 50s.
0: Yeah.
2: I have friends that have been married forever. I have friends that... you know, are dating 25-year-olds or whatever, like, not 25, but still, like,
0: 29.
2: Yeah. 38, whatever. but, like, it's so weird because not everybody's in the same timeline. Yeah. I have friends. It's like when you see a picture of people you grew up with, like, man, they look so old. And you're like, they're the same age as you. So I have friends that are, you know, multiple grandmother, grandfathers, whatever, which is great. It's awesome. You know, get down how you get down. But it's just a weird time because you kind of track with your people, and then all of a sudden, everyone just is in a wild different spot.
0: All your kids are, your youngest is 19?
2: 20. 20. Avery's 20 now.
0: So Avery's already out of high school. She's already done some schooling after high school. And then you have friends with kids in elementary school.
2: Yeah.
0: What? Is that a weird conversation?
2: Yeah.
0: Of like, I don't have kids. Some of my closest friends are about to send my goddaughter off to college. And we don't have kids yet.
2: Yeah.
0: So that's like where I am of like friends with kids going to college.
2: Right.
0: We're trying to have a baby right now for the first time. Like, it is a weird world.
2: My buddy Chad, who I always shout out, we got to go to his pad because he's an amazing pad. Yeah. So shout out Chad Robertson always. He had his boy when he was your age. And he always said like, man, I should have had him when like you. And I was like, what? When you're a teenager? Mm-hmm. When you're broke? Like,
0: yeah.
2: Seriously? Like, you just have them when you have them. So everyone's in their own spot. It's just weird that you can be of similar age and have such different lifestyles.
0: Well, I always thought that too of like, well, I got to meet the right girl. And then that took forever. And it's like, well, I don't have any money. I don't have a future plan.

0: said it was coming. You knew it was coming, and it has arrived. The first depth chart for the Denver Broncos. You haven't peaked, right? You haven't peaked.
1: No, I don't know. Is Abby done with the depth chart?
0: She's done. It's out.
1: Nice.
0: It's on Broncos.com. Alex says it the right way. Cecil, cover your eyes. You're not going to like it, and it's coming up next.
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0: kick it.
1: Yes, you can. We got to talk a little bit about the Denver Broncos. I want to get into a conversation with Cecil about where we are with the team after getting our eyes on them for 10 straight days. Do we feel better, worse, or the same about the Denver Broncos? We'll get into that conversation here over the next 25 minutes of commercial-free sports talk. 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work or in the office, get it off your chest, share it with us, 303-713-1043, put the name, your name on the end of your text, and then the same deal on YouTube, youtube.com/Denver Sports if you're watching there, participate in Tribe Chat fueled by Sean Ponda, and get in with your Don't Be That Guy's gals there as well. All right, Cece, you said it was coming because preseason game number one is on Friday night in Atlanta. That means first depth chart would have to come out. Now, I think it's gotten
2: and
1: to the point.
2: It's a game that I hate every single year. So we previewed this, and then it happened to come out today. I didn't know it was going to come out today.
1: And everything you thought is pretty much happening. Although
2: seriously,
1: there are a couple little things that
2: do we have to do this every year?
1: I'm surprised by this.
2: Are you telling me that once again, like, we're doing this exercise again?
1: Here's what I want to do.
2: Dude, I hate this.
1: Let's acknowledge that this is complete BS, right?
2: Okay.
1: We're going to acknowledge that up front.
2: Okay.
1: They just have to do it. So then we can go, all right, the fact that Cecil Lammy's guy, Jonah Coleman, and we know what he's looked like. He's not listed third. He's not listed fourth.
2: Wait. No.
1: Cecil, he's not listed fifth.
2: What?
1: He's behind Cody Schrader. Your running backs go J.K. RJ.
2: God. Okay, yes.
1: Tyler.
2: Wait. No. Tyler who?
1: Bidet.
2: Tyler Bidet.
1: Jaleel McLaughlin at four.
2: No.
1: Cody Schrader at five.
2: No.
1: Jonah Coleman underneath all of them at number six.
2: Cut him. Your first depth chart is out, and Jonah Coleman's your sixth running back. Cut him.
1: Yeah.
2: I dare you. I dare you right now, Broncos.
1: Oh, rookie. I was like, there's an asterisk next to his name. That just indicates
2: it. It just means rookie. Yeah. Why do we do this every year? Why? People don't think this is real, right?
1: That's the problem. Is some people are going to think this is real.
2: Well, that's the problem, is they have to do this, and we all know it's wrong.
1: I'm looking at DenverBroncos.com.
2: Yeah.
1: It's top of the page.
2: Right.
1: First release of the depth chart. So people that aren't into this, are casuals of this, just go check on their favorite team from time to time and go, oh, all right, depth chart. And then you look at it and you go, oh, they picked that guy? Everybody's talking about that guy? And he's behind some dude named Cody Schrader? That's why they do it. I think Sean also likes to kind of poke at us with this of like, look at you idiots. Look at you idiots grinding over this depth chart that doesn't mean anything.
2: Yeah, and that's the thing. But what's going to happen is somebody's going to say, well, I thought that Jonah Coleman was so good at Broncos camp, and he's six on the depth chart. Like, okay, so that'll be funny. But this whole exercise is an exercise in futility. This whole exercise is just so dumb. Preseason is dumb. The first depth chart is a liar. The first depth chart is just absolute ridiculous that Jonah Coleman, the consistent star of training, if it wasn't for Pat Bryant, let me just say this. Take Pat Bryant out of the equation. Pat Bryant plays for the Saints or whatever. Isn't Jonah Coleman the guy we're talking about as the star of camp? Outside of Pat Bryant, if Pat Bryant wasn't here, wouldn't we say, hey, the best player every day has been Jonah Coleman?
1: Yeah.
2: Okay, and that guy's sixth?
1: Sixth.
2: That guy's behind Cody Schrader. Cody's not gonna make the team.
1: He's behind Jaleel McLaughlin, who shouldn't make the team either.
2: Like, come on. Behind Tyler Bidet. When you said Tyler, it was like, well, he's not Madonna. Tyler?
1: Tyler.
2: You got to be a little more specific than that.
1: I want Tyler as the fourth running back. He should be rewarded for saving Sean's bacon for a really stupid fake punt call.
2: I think last year doesn't matter. So, like, I
1: want to reward him.
2: Tyler. So he gets the first name? He gets the one name treatment? Yeah.
1: Tyler, the legend.
2: Thanks for saving us, Tyler.
1: Yeah.
2: Okay.
1: Sixth on the depth chart.
2: Wow.
1: Unbelievable.
2: Wow. When Alex said Cecil don't look, I was like, nah, he's going to be like fourth or whatever.
1: Well, you said sixth. You're like, oh, he's probably behind all the starters, and then maybe one of those guys that has some skin.
2: Jaleel, right? Jaleel. He'd be behind Jaleel.
1: But he's behind every single one of them.
2: He's behind Cody Schrader. That's the world we live in.
1: Does Davis play good cop on a day like this? Or does Jonah understand, too? Like, if you see this in your Jonah Coleman, and you are Jonah going, hey, I've been pretty good out here.
2: Yeah.
1: That's got to be a little discouraging unless someone's coming to you going, hey, this is how Sean does it. Rookies don't get any love. He's not going to put you in front of anybody that's been here and has done this before you.
2: The thing that I like
1: Although
2: about
1: Cody
2: it.
1: Schrader hasn't done anything.
2: I know. The thing that I like about it is that it's only more fuel to the fire for Jonah.
1: All right.
2: Like, he's that type of guy. And I've asked some people out there at Broncos Park, powered by Common Spirit, of like, hey, what's he like behind the scenes? And they said he's all business. He's a grinder. He's a guy that can have a little bit of fun, right? He's a good person, well-mannered, all that kind of stuff. But it's mainly just business. So this type of thing, go ahead. Keep him sixth.
1: Yeah.
2: As he's your starter, you know, as soon as next year, perhaps. But yeah, this is absolutely ridiculous. I am outraged.
1: I look at wide receivers, and they have their starters, of course, Courtland Sutton, Pat Bryant behind him, Jalen Waddle, little Jordan Humphrey there behind Jalen Waddle. And then as your third wide receiver, it is Marvin Mims Jr. with Troy Franklin as the next man up over there. So that's interesting to me. I wonder if that is that just designation because of seniority, or is that one of the ones where I know Marvin is hurt right now and he's disappeared a little bit from his first couple of big days, but it's not a big secret that Marvin Mims has been much better than Troy Franklin in camp.
2: Yeah, and the thing with Marvin Mims, go back to the Brandon Cooks thing, Marvin Mims is closer to Brandon Cooks than Jalen Waddle is. Jalen Waddle is not Brandon Cooks. He's way better than Brandon Cooks, and Marvin Mims could be a Brandon Cooks-like player. Yeah, that means a 1,000-yard receiver. If they ever gave him the opportunity, and they just don't seem to want to do that. So that makes a little bit of sense, but at the same time, it's like, it's not like Troy Franklin. Troy Franklin's probably going to get more targets than Marvin Mims, yet he's behind Marvin on the depth chart. So tell me the depth chart isn't a liar. Mm-hmm. The depth chart is a total liar, especially the first one.
1: Last position on offense, quarterback. Bo Nix, of course, one.
2: Okay.
1: Jarrett Stidham, two.
2: Is it a tie?
1: Sam Ellinger, four. No, they're
2: four?
1: Listed in order. Oh, no, that's his number. Sorry. Three. He's in order, though.
2: There's a third. There's a ghost quarterback. He doesn't exist.
1: Ghost
2: fan
1: on third.
2: But he's better than Sam Ellinger.
1: So, Jarrett, that's just their numbers.
2: Okay.
1: Jarrett, second string. Sam, third string.
2: That's weak sauce, man. It's not what we're seeing at camp. What we're seeing at camp is there's a battle for number two. Mm-hmm. Why isn't it the Tide?
1: Like, put him on top
2: why
1: of each
2: that,
1: other?
2: You know, why isn't
1: the names?
2: It, why isn't the T, you know, T2?
1: Yeah.
2: Like, and both names are there. Like, that's the way it should be, based on what we've seen at training camp.
1: Does he need to light a fire under Sammy?
2: And I'm sorry, this is very mean, but it's only the truth. Your backup quarterback situation's just awful. Just terrible. Hey, it's Sam Ellinger or Jarrett Stidham, everybody, and you can't even name that it's a competition when it's clearly a competition? Yeah, this first depth chart. I'm going to have some talk with Abby tomorrow, Monday, and like, what's this a depth chart about?
1: And then as far as the defense goes, looking over that real quickly, there's nothing. We know the starters, 1 through 11. We absolutely know what that's going to look like. Even backup, all right, Yoaz Arike is in front of Tyler Onyedum. Didn't we all assume that as a rookie for what he's going to have to do? And Yoaz Arike
2: is every rookie sixth? Is Joe Lee sixth? Is Joe Lee behind everybody? Like, this rookie class has been. Where's Red Murdoch? Is he the last person on the depth chart?
1: Torian York is also a rookie. He's in front of him. But he's behind Lavelle Bailey.
2: Okay, that's wrong.
1: So it goes Justin Lavelle Red when it should go Justin Red Lavelle.
2: Yeah.
1: And then other than that, Jahdae Barron is your backup nickel and your backup cornerback outside of Riley Moss. Hufanga is your starter. Jones is your starter. Skinner and Key are your backups. Yeah, that's pretty much it. Your rookies are all on the back end of this roster.
2: Okay, yeah, then that's something that they were probably told. You probably go to Tyler Onyedum and Jonah Coleman and Justin Jolie and probably not Dallin Bentley, but still you go to, and probably not Cage Casey, but you go to a Red Murdoch, you're like, hey, you're better than sixth on the depth chart, but you're going to be sixth on the first depth chart.
1: Oh, yeah, tight end. I didn't even think about Ingram, Troutman, Adkins, Kroll, Lohner, Jolie, Bentley.
2: Wait.
1: That's the order.
2: Caleb Lohner, who is not practicing and is a garage project who didn't really play football in college, is ahead of Justin Jolie?
1: You could put Lohner and Kroll behind Justin Jolie and Dallin Bentley today, and that's the more
2: take
1: accurate
2: the rookies
1: depth chart.
2: Out is the depth chart right minus the rookies. If we take the rookies out, is the depth chart correct? Because Bidet's third, are we sure about that?
1: Well, if we had the rookies for real, then that would be Jonah, and then that puts Bidet at fourth, and then that means Jaleel's off the roster.
2: But take the rookies out.
1: Oh,
2: rookies
1: so
2: don't
1: not
2: exist
1: even in the
2: rookies don't exist. Is the depth chart correct? I'd say no, it's still not correct. I don't think Tyler, we've been out there every day. Have you seen Tyler Bidet? We rarely see 28. Like, rarely. Jaleel McLaughlin's had some plays. Now, with the third string, but even yesterday, Jaleel McLaughlin had some of the biggest plays for the Broncos offense. Third string, but he still had the biggest plays.
1: I don't know.
2: I don't think Tyler Bidet is third on the depth chart, taking the rookies out of it. I don't think he's been better than Jaleel McLaughlin.
1: I don't think... I mean, I can't argue with you too much
2: on
1: that.
2: When have we noticed him?
1: But I also feel, and I felt this way for two consecutive years, and it's going to be this year as well. Jaleel McLaughlin is not an NFL running back. He's not an every down NFL running back. He's a specialist that you might find a few packages of plays for.
2: Yeah.
1: But that just doesn't work here when you're so stacked at the running back position here. So.
2: The things that Jaleel does are better than what Tyler Bidet can do. Bidet can do more. Bidet is more well-rounded. Bidet is an all-purpose back. He just is. He can play on third downs. He can run. He's a decent receiver out of the backfield. But what Jaleel does as that scat back is way better than what Bidet does.
1: That's my pushback. When's Jaleel ever done that? It's always about what he could do, and then he never does it. It's been a few years
2: ago. He would get to the pylon. I've always said that, like, and this was more when he was like a rookie or second-year player. There were some plays when you get inside the 10. Jaleel is so fast, you can just toss it, and he'll get to that pylon. He'll beat everybody that pylon. But now... you have RJ for that. And as far as receiving for the Tyler Bidet thing, well, you have Jonah for that. In this exercise, we're taking rookies out because I just want to examine, is the entire depth chart wrong? It seems like there's some questionable calls even when we take the rookies out because it's easy to see they've taken the rookie class and they put them at the very end. That's not what we're seeing. The first depth chart does not reflect what we've seen at training camp.
1: I would say running back is certainly one. The backup quarterback, again, I don't think it matters much.
2: Tight end's not correct, though.
1: Well, Ingram, well, because Troutman's your one, I guess. Ingram, Troutman, Atkins are 1, 2, and three.
2: Your tight ends just aren't
1: I look at it as, and we've seen a bunch of this, they're going to have two tight ends on the field. So if Evan and Adam are both 1 and 2 there as just your starters, it's not like, you know, we're going to cry over spilt milk with that one.
2: Yeah.
1: So running backs, quarterbacks, if you wanted to throw that in there, your defense, every starter on defense you can't argue with.
2: Man, this roster is jam-packed, and they have tight ends.
1: Yeah, that's right.
2: That tight end position is just, come on, man, what are we doing?
1: I guess, by the way, for our conversation about the roster, strong linebacker is Nick, Jonah, Q, and then Johnny Walker.
2: Okay.
1: So they have Johnny on the back.
2: Who's behind Cooper? On Cooper's side.
1: D'Andrea, Drew Sanders.
2: Huh?
1: And someone named Dasson McCullough, who I've never heard of or seen.
2: Okay.
1: Rookie. He already's got an asterisk next to his name.
2: Well, we've barely seen Drew Sanders out there either and still get a million questions about him. So.
1: We saw Drew yesterday not getting to the pass rusher or to the ball carrier,
2: right,
1: but being on the field.
2: That's what happens, and it's been almost everybody that's done this. That's why I was afraid that Joan Ellis would be the next guy. Almost everybody that they cross crafts with, DeMarcus Walker, Justin Hollins, like Baron Browning, you're outside, you're inside, you're outside, you're inside, and then they just fail.
1: Mm.
2: Drew Sanders is the latest one.
1: Here's maybe a reason Tyler gets a nod over Jaleel. He's listed as the backup kick returner behind Marvin Mims. Jaleel's on it, but he's fourth.
2: Okay.
1: After it goes Marvin, Tyler, RJ, and then Jaleel McLaughlin.
2: I haven't even really seen Bidet return kicks.
1: I've seen him catch a couple, but that's like, just can you catch the ball?
2: Okay. So does that concern you? And again, we just asked the questions. We're not the hate tribe of hate. Or whatever that the morning show says. Morning show is so cute. Those old guys, they're so cute. I would say this. With what I just said about crossing crafts and Baron Browning and Justin Hollins and DeMarcus Walker and now Drew Sanders, all of those guys that have failed when they play multiple positions, why do we have confidence that Jahde Barron's going to figure it out?
1: So is there a
2: This is a team that has never been able to, or in recent history have had several failures, just straight up failures, when they're having a guy do multiple things. Baron Browning, you're outside, you're inside, you're outside, you're inside. Justin Holland, same thing. All the names I just mentioned. Drew Sanders. Why do we have confidence that Jahde Barron, he's going to be the guy that's different? Just because he's not a pass rusher? Is that why? DeMarcus Walker wasn't a pass rusher.
1: No.
2: He was a defensive lineman. Hollins was an outside linebacker. Browning was an outside linebacker. Sanders was an outside linebacker. So maybe you could say, oh, well, it's just a different position. And full disclosure, I'm not giving up on Jahde Barron. Full stop. I am not giving up on Jahde Barron, but boy, howdy, I certainly wanted a first-round pick to be looking a lot better than he is right now and on a team that hasn't developed guys that he can do everything, but he's not good at anything. That's the problem with what happened with Justin Hollins and Baron Browning and now Drew Sanders, DeMarcus Walker before that, is Jahde Barron just that next one of, hey, I mean, he can do a little bit of everything, but I don't know. okay, he's out there.
1: Well, how much of that is on the, I guess.
2: On the Broncos and how much is on the
1: player? Right, on the player. But I was going to say, like, a second. Rookie player is not going to say jack. You're just trying to stay out of sight, out of mind, and keep your gig. But like
2: first rounder, you got your money. You're
1: would you, as a second year player in the first rounder, go and say, "Hey, I want to be more involved in what this team is.
2: Yeah,
1: give me something to specialize in rather than making me bounce around and figure it out in real time."
2: Well, let's have this delicate conversation then. Don't you want a guy that goes and gets it?
1: Yeah,
2: I understand as a rookie, kind of sitting back and seeing how things work out. Why isn't Jahdae Barron like super, super hungry? And I'm not saying that he's not, but why haven't we heard that?
1: Well, in year one, it would come off like, oh, you're too big for your britches.
2: Right.
1: But like right now, if we heard that Jahdae Barron was going to VJ going, I need more work. Yeah. I need to specialize here so that I can get on the football field. I would applaud the hell out of that from a young man.
2: If Jahdae Barron was playing, even like Chris Abrams-Drain, KD makes plays. Jaquan McMillan, that's his nickname. His middle name is Playmaker. So like we don't even have any worries about him every single day. But with Jahdae Barron, it's like, come on, man. You're a first-round pick. You need to be playing better. It doesn't mean you give up on him. It doesn't mean he's a bust. Everyone stop with that. It just means a first-round pick should be ahead of where he's at right now. And that's not happening. So this depth chart, again, it's first depth chart. It's ridiculous. Sean's going to get asked. Maybe that's why they canceled practice today. Or, well, Sean's still going to talk,
1: yeah,
2: right?
1: Yeah, I got to talk to the everyday people.
2: Hey, first depth chart, Sean. Uh-huh. Huh? First depth chart. And he'll be all mad. Like, it's just the first depth chart. Don't read into it. But I'm okay. I'm actually mad with Sean.
1: About not reading into it?
2: Yeah. I'm mad about the first depth chart because it's a liar. Jonah Coleman is not the sixth running back on this roster. It's ridiculous.
1: Yeah. We know. Why do they even do it? Because of the preseason game?
2: Because NFL, you have to. I don't know. Is it the bettors?
1: But so the Falcons need to know who's the fourth string running back to play Friday night?
2: I have no idea. The only reason why this league has white home jerseys is for black and white television.
1: I didn't learn that until today. I was 42 years old when I learned that.
2: Yeah, so it's like the NFL does stuff that's backwards, and they just do it. Like, why do you have to have home jerseys white? Oh, because of black and white TV.
1: Yeah.
2: Oh, why do you do the first depth chart? Why do you do the injury report? The injury report in the NFL was done for the bettors. There was a time in the 80s. I know his career didn't end great, but like when Jimmy Greek would talk about betting on CBS or whatever it was, or him and Brent Musburger, they'd always dance around it like, oh, somebody might be happy. Al Michaels would do it sometimes. Somebody might be happy with that last second field goal. Ha ha ha ha. And now it's just all in your face because the betting apps and, you know, all the casinos and everything. That's why.
1: Musburger started a radio network called Vissen.
2: He was smart.
1: Yeah.
2: He was smart. But, I mean, so why does the NFL do this? I don't know. They do a bunch of dumb stuff.
1: Yeah. I maybe that's something as, well, I don't know. I was thinking, like, they've already changed their camp cut-down days. Why wouldn't you tie it to that? It's not like a player that's a fourth stringer goes, ooh, I'm fourth string on the first depth chart. I really got to ramp it up tomorrow at practice. They're well aware of their pecking order every single day because they're hit over the face with it time and time again.
2: Yeah, I think this is just basically for your opponent or whatever. It's tradition. I don't know, but it's frustrating. Every single year, it's frustrating. This year, I don't know if I'm apathetic to it just because, but the Jonah Coleman thing, I'm glad you guys warned me.
1: Yeah. Shout out, Alex.
2: Because I would have walked off the show had I known that entering today and been like, he's sixth on the depth chart. I'm not even showing up.
1: I asked you earlier, we were talking about if we feel the same way about these Broncos after 10 days of us being out there. We talked about Camp Clymer. Camp King is Pat Bryant. Camp Clymer, most improved. I threw out the name Pat Bryant. We both said maybe there's a conversation about Riley Moss there if he remains the same player that he's been out at camp. What if I asked you about camp concern? You got one of those after 10 days and your eyeballs being on the Broncos? Who are you concerned about with the team?
2: I'm still concerned about backup safety. I still haven't seen enough from Jale Skinner and Devin Key. Those are the two players that we're watching there the most. Like, backup inside linebacker, they got guys. Torin York, Red Murdoch. Those guys are really good. And Red Murdoch specifically has looked really good. Defensive line, they've got too much talent.
1: Yeah.
2: Pass rushers. Hey, George, you just dropped something. Oh, it's a pass rusher. Fell out of my pocket. Like, they've got pass rushers to forever and ever.
1: Real fast on Torian York. What's his... He's not on the Red Murdoch timeline.
2: No, but he could be your future, like, Sternod. He's a coverage guy. Okay. Murdoch's your thumper. Murdoch's your future Singleton. Torin, if he develops, is your future Justin.
1: Okay.
2: Basically. Yeah. Since we're doing first names for everybody.
1: Yeah.
2: Everybody share.
1: That's right.
2: Do you believe in laughing?
1: I mean, biggest concern for me is still, Well, and this is unfair to them. I was going to say, like, explosive plays, moving the ball up and down field. Marvin did it early. Pat's done it multiple times. Cortland's done it once. Jalen hasn't participated. So it's almost like, I don't know if I can call it a concern or still the unknown for me. One of those things I talked about. Here's the things we don't know about the Broncos. And now 10 days after, I still don't know if they're going to be move the ball downfield and have a better explosive play rate. I think they're going to try more. Does that translate into actual explosive plays? That I don't know because I haven't seen enough of them from anybody outside of Pat Bryant.
2: Okay. Concerns after 10 plus days of training camp. Backup quarterback's not good. Tight end depth is questionable. Got to ramp up Joe Lee if you can. Mm-hmm. Joe Lee's been doing some good things.
1: I guess that's a good... The concern is, do they have tight ends this year? Like they didn't last year. Are they in that same boat?
2: He might be waiting another year. Honestly, with Joe Lee, as excited as we are about him, it's probably going to take 3 years. So next year, I'll have a little bit more expectations for Joe Lee. The year after that, he better be starting. But right now, he's going to catch like 10 passes this year, 15.
1: See, that's what I think. I think there'll be moments this year where you go, oh, that guy's the future at tight end.
2: Yeah.
1: But it's just not right now when we want it to be.
2: Right, which means you're going to kind of have to grin and bear it when it comes to Evan Engram and Adam Trautman. The roster is really stacked. They're a Super Bowl contender. They could be better. They could be better, which I guess is a good sign, right? They're not absolutely perfect, everybody. They've got some things to work on. They've got players to get more out of. Evan Engram specifically, like, that needs to work. And if it doesn't work, you move on. That's the nice thing about the NFL. There's not this him-hawing around. You know, in the NBA, you got to worry about the second apron. Oh, my God, this apron is so scary. Like, you got to worry about these things in other sports. In football, it's like, what? Oh, you can't play? See ya.
1: Yeah. Good luck whatever you're doing next.
2: How much in dead money? Doesn't matter. Bye.
1: Oh, especially here.
2: Bye, Felicia. Mm-hmm. See ya, Pollyanna. Whatever you want to say. Like, it's just, you're just gone.
1: You mentioned backup safeties. That's really the only concern. We don't have any.
2: There's another concern.
1: Oh, on defense?
2: No, on offense.
1: What is it?
2: It's your damn center. On their fourth center right now.
1: Yeah.
2: When I say I don't need to see Bo Nix in the preseason, it's one, I don't need to, and it's two, they're on their fourth center. Maybe it's just me, but I don't want a fourth string offensive lineman protecting Bo Nix in a meaningless preseason game. Do you feel me?
1: Yeah.
2: So now how many of us out there really want to see Bo Nix take snaps from a fourth string center?
1: I didn't like the old, the Quinn Miner stuff of like, he can play guard, it'll be fine there. So like, or center, all pro guard, then goes to be center. Is he all pro at that position, or now you're lacking at your guard spot as well?
2: Yeah, I mean, the nice thing is you got Paucho. You know what I mean?
1: Oh, he can swing guard. Yeah. He's not Quinn Miners, but he's solid.
2: Yeah, Paucho would be real good there. He was real good at left guard, filling in for Ben Powers last year. But it's like the center is concerned, the backup safety is a concern, depth at tight end is a concern. Like, so there's still some spots. Some little, kind of weak spots. Is it something that knocks them off the Super Bowl track? Probably not. But it was nice last year to have a starter in PJ Locke just as a reserve. You don't have that now. So we'll see if Skinner or Key can make plays in the preseason.
1: Our boy Creaky, he's always trying to make moves. He's like the Howie Roseman of the text line.
2: Okay.
1: I'm concerned. They need to trade Engram, Moss, and Franklin to Arizona for Trey McBride. Again, Creaky, I like your ideas.
2: Okay.
1: But they're going to hang up on you and block your number if you made that offer to the Arizona Cardinals.
2: Our guy Karuch on YouTube chat, powered by Sean Parnas, says, Karuch. Early AF, mile high moment. Murdoch has a game-saving forced fumble in a playoff game? Oh, my God. Similar to Marshall against the Steelers in 2015.
1: Oh, I like that.
2: And we remember that game. That was without Le'Veon Bell. That was without Antonio Brown. And Broncos country, I know you're feeling me when I say this. Like, that game would have been different with Le'Veon Bell and Antonio Brown. Even against that Super Bowl 50 defense, that would have been a much larger challenge. So, you know, you have to remember that.
1: I thought he was going to comp it to, was it Travis that did it against CSU when he had the knockout at the goal line when he dove, and then that's how the Buffs won? Might not have been the CSU game, but he had that at some point, Travis making the game-winning tackle. Right there at the goal line. That's where I thought he was going.
2: Yeah.
1: But still a good comparison.
2: Murdoch in a playoff game.
1: Now, that's a real ahead of your skis right there. I like it, though.
2: When he said early, I was like, the game's on Friday. That's not early. And then I read it was a playoff game? Oh, my God. Okay.
1: Now, that one might be just a little early. All right, what does Sean Payton want to see from his team on Friday nights? The Broncos' first preseason game. We'll hear Sean's answer, and let's give our own answers. What do we want to see? Tribe, what do you want to see? Let's get into that next.
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0: Wow, this is good, Alex.
1: What?
0: Dude, this song, me and my friends in line for Hollywood Legends on a Sunday night, Get Out of Town. Oh, it's good.
2: Madden 2004, right, Alex? That's what this is on? Madden 2004.
0: Yeah.
2: Simply awesome.
0: Yeah. You know about Hollywood Legends.
2: Oh, yeah.
0: Alex is probably
2: too young. Dude, I took my shirt off at Hollywood Legends. Yeah. That was like a regular thing.
0: Uh-huh. First taste of like a foam party, Hollywood Legends. I'm like, you could do anything in here.
2: When those bubbles are,
0: yeah,
2: somewhere.
0: That's exactly right. Did you have a hangout, Alex, for like, because it was
2: Alex is too young for Hollywood Legends.
0: 16 and up? I don't remember what it was. Sunday night, you could go get, have some fun.
3: For whatever reason, we were just Skate City kids.
0: Oh, dude, that rips too.
3: Skate City. Yeah. That was our big thing. Every like Friday, Saturday, that's where we were hanging out.
2: Some broken hearts on some roller skates for Alex Mateo right there. There's a lot of pain and shame behind your eyes, Alex.
3: I remember those days, and they're not fond.
0: Fun spots.
2: Good old Silky.
0: Back there in the day. All right, I want to hear from Sean Payton. A couple things he's looking for on Friday. Did get the word that it is going to be Tua. So Tua's actually going to go for the Falcons on Friday night. I'm sure Sean Payton, Davis Webb, and the Broncos coaching staff cares none about what the Falcons are going to do, but they're rolling out what could be their starting quarterback, and we're still unsure about one, Bo Nix. Sean was asked what he's looking for and what he wants to see on Friday night in their preseason opener.
4: Oh, you want a clean operation. You know, if you don't have that, then it's hard to get the proper evaluation. So I think that's important.
0: So, yeah, starters and two are going to go. He's looking for a clean operation. That way you can just evaluate. If the game's full of penalties and setbacks, then it's like, all right, well, we're not disciplined. This is what we got to work on now, rather than evaluating the talent that is. So, yeah, give me a clean operation, and let's see what these twos and threes and like I said, the few battles that are there, let's see who can separate themselves in preseason game number one.
2: What I want to see is that clean operation means very, very few penalties. Now, the first preseason game is usually pretty ugly, like really ugly. So don't be surprised if there's like a bunch of three and outs. Don't be surprised if there's a bunch of false starts or, you know, offsides or pass interference or whatever. Players are learning. They're getting back into it. The refs will be out there, whatever. So you just kind of take what you can get. Hopefully everyone stays healthy and you win, I guess. What is the point of preseason? It's not really to win.
0: Third string.
2: You're not really showing your offense. You're not really showing your defense. You're just kind of playing. Oh, the point of the preseason, make money. Yeah. There it is. Right. Make money.
0: You know that the point of the preseason is make money and
2: take money.
0: Fill out roster spots 45 through 53.
2: And bring your green hat.
0: Snibbaloop. Maybe KFC's still open. Maybe it's cold outside, Frank. Who knows?
2: Who knows?
0: Right? That the point of the preseason is what you said first. The owners to line their pockets with a little bit more cash.
2: Yeah.
0: Because you got to pay. It's full price for stuff at the. Have you ever been to a preseason game?
2: Oh, yeah.
0: On purpose?
2: Yeah.
0: How come?
2: It's all I could afford.
0: Oh, all right. That makes sense.
2: You know what I mean? Yeah, like preseason tickets, if you wait long enough, you can get them fairly inexpensively. Mm-hmm. So, yeah.
0: I would imagine.
2: Got my car broken into as well. So that was great.
0: Really? I'd imagine the Friday, August 28th game against Minnesota is going to be pretty affordable.
2: Somewhere Brandon Stokely's like, that's what you get for parking downtown. But yeah, went to a preseason game, got my car broken into, which was
0: good?
2: Great. Yeah.
0: Good stuff?
2: Yeah.
0: Oh, that's annoying.
2: Yeah, and by the way, I had a zip top on my Geo Tracker, and they cut it. They cut the top. It was a soft top. All you had to do was unzip it, and you can get in and take whatever you want. And they cut through my soft top. Not that I expect criminals not to be morons, but you cut through my soft top when I'm at a preseason game and I drive a pink Geo Tracker. Do you know how low my life was at that point? And you guys have to come steal my stereo?
0: Did it only have 3 gears?
2: No, it was like it was four-speed,
0: I think. Four-speed, okay. Yeah. Because my boy Joel had a Geo Tracker that was red, but
2: was
0: faded
2: pink?
0: So much that it looked pink, and it only had 3 gears.
2: Yeah, I rattle-canned that sucker. You could still see the pink.
0: Anytime you rattle can something, you know you're in a bad way when you're rattle can.
2: You know you're desperate.
0: Yeah. All right. Also, Sean asked about game planning for the preseason. We know it's going to be pretty vanilla, but how much or less are you going to game plan versus what a preseason game would look like?
4: I would say probably, certainly not as much. You know, today was our Broncos on Broncos. Tomorrow it'll shift to Atlanta. It'll be, you know, a couple evenings, two practices, maybe a walkthrough. And again, the most important thing is just getting the proper evaluation on these guys.
0: All right, so that was yesterday. So he's talking about flipping it to Atlanta today. They just took the practice field 10 minutes ago, and that's what they're doing today, just getting ready for Atlanta. Again, I'm assuming they know it's going to be pretty vanilla. Vance is going to throw out some vanilla defenses. And then it's, I guess, Sean Davis and Jarrett and Sam working through, hey, here's our vanilla packages that we're going to throw out versus their defense.
2: Yeah, it's going to be super vanilla out there against Atlanta, and even though you're going to see Tua Tagovailoa, Michael Penix hasn't been cleared for football activity, so expect a lot of Cooper Rush out there for the Atlanta Falcons. That's what it's going to be. It's going to be Cooper Rush or Jarrett Stidham most of the time. I'm going to be doing a post-game show on a Jarrett Stidham game.
0: Dude.
2: On my birthday.
0: Dang.
2: I am officially nuts. But
0: Why can't Mason fill in for you on this one? Come on. I'm calling Mace out right now. Why the hell isn't Andrew Mason doing this for you on your birthday?
2: He's going
0: to
2: be at the game.
0: Step up for your guy.
2: He'll be at the game.
0: Well, good. Do it from the press box.
2: I didn't do that. That's also very annoying because the press box, it's a place of work.
0: Do I have Andrew's number?
2: And then, like, you get people that talk a little bit too loud, stuff like that. So
0: I don't have his number. Text
2: I got in trouble one time. The Raiders GM was sitting behind me. I didn't know that. And I was going on and on about how their players suck. Like, that guy sucked. Why'd they draft him there? He sucked terrible. Eric Schubert had to come over to me during the game.
0: Story. I think I was sitting by you when you were doing
2: it. It was very embarrassing because I didn't know. I didn't know Reggie was sitting behind me. I like Reggie. But, like, I was just like, this guy sucks. That guy sucks. Terrible pick over here. That. And then Eric Schubert had to come up to me like, hey, you got to stop that, please. Like,
0: stop saying that. They're right behind you.
2: No, don't say that.
0: I will say this.
2: Hey, Reggie.
0: For Friday night, well... You're right. Preseason's going to be sloppy. They led the league in pre-snap penalties, so maybe you clean that up. Shouldn't even the Broncos twos and threes kind of put it on the Falcons twos and threes?
2: Because I'm going to put it on you.
0: Yeah. Like, I'm not calling for a 34-10 victory in a preseason game, but the Broncos should probably win the game with some ease against a bad Falcons team that's going nowhere this season.
2: You would think that, right?
0: And I would imagine Bijan's not going to play. Like, why would you put him out on the risk, you know?
2: Brian Robinson probably won't play.
0: Probably not. Yeah, this should be maybe that's the fun that you have on the post-game show. It's like, yeah, the Broncos look like they were supposed to look.
2: Yeah, I'm going to rant for about an hour, and then I'm going to have some fun. So there you go.
0: What do you call it? Brain dump, right?
2: That's what you say? Yeah, I need to do it. I don't think I couldn't do it. You know what I mean? Like, I watch this team, and I have to say something. And it's like, I got to get it off my chest. Say it with your chest.
0: Say it with your chest.
2: I got to get it off my chest. And that comes up Friday night. So expect me a Denver Sports YouTube channel. I'll go about an hour. Probably not much longer than that because it's my birthday and I want to do stuff.
0: You want to do other stuff.
2: Uh-huh.
0: If Justin Jolie does something awesome, I'll be talking trash in the comment section down
2: there. Okay. All right.
0: So look for my handle. I don't know what it is, but I'll be in there at some point.
2: Well, you can jump on if you'd like.
0: I kind of like talking trash to the people in the room.
2: I kind of don't want to do that. I just want to talk trash. Okay.
0: And then I get to listen to you, like, all react right. to what's going on.
2: All right.
0: Well, we'll see what Friday night brings. So as far as what we're looking for, it's kind of what I said. Will Jolie make a play? How much does a guy like Jonah Coleman do? These backup, you know, third string people. Does Joseph Manjack, does Colby Katsas show that he can do a little bit more? Does Lucas Grohl catch a touchdown like he did yesterday? That's what you're looking for. Guys like Lucas that need to prove he belongs on this roster. Other guys that prove, no, he doesn't, and let me take that 50th spot on the NFL roster. That's what Friday night's all about.
2: Yeah, Friday night's about that. It's just determining a pecking order and then establishing a better depth chart, because the first depth chart's always a liar.
0: Mm-hmm. Yeah, we can skip that depth chart forever now. All right, at 12:45 every day, we give you guys a chance to ask some questions to Cecil Lammy about your fantasy team, your fantasy draft strategy. 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And that's coming up next.
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0: from 106 and Park back in the day. That was a jam on Fridays.
1: Police rushing from me.
0: Oh, this is good. This might be one of the best beats in the history of rap. This right here. This is outstanding.
2: I can't hang out with you unless you've run from the cops. That's Baker a Mayfield. Remember when Baker Mayfield did that?
0: Yeah.
2: In college and he like tripped?
0: Cool stock went through the roof.
2: Didn't he like trip though and face plant? Like right in his beak?
0: I think into a water fountain,
2: yeah.
0: If I'm remembering
2: yeah,
0: properly.
2: Yeah, and it was all on video.
0: Was that when he was at
2: Oklahoma?
0: Oklahoma, yeah.
2: We're going to talk a little college football.
0: Yes, we are.
2: Getting excited about college football being back. Well, we're excited about college football and we'll talk to you.
0: Yeah. I actually was reading a little bit about the Rammies.
2: That offense better go, or else we're going to go the hell out of here.
0: If the go offense doesn't go, then it's time for Dion to go. That's what's happening. By the way, I was reading, I can't remember who it was, or I'd give you credit.
2: Phil Steele.
0: About CSU and hey, different feel, different atmosphere up there.
2: Yeah, Coach Morrow's going to bring that. Yeah, he's going to reset the culture in a similar manner to what Sean Payton did.
0: I was excited for the Rams a year ago, and then they completely crapped the bed and were awful down the stretch. So, needed the reset. Let's hope it brings something. Real quick, before fantasy questions, again, you got some for Cease, throw them at us. YouTube.com/Denver Sports. 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Thanks to Ramos Law. 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Get to those after the college football rule tweaks is really what it is. Targeting and offensive pass interference rules have been changed in college. And I think the targeting one is right. So if you get called for targeting in the second half of a college game, you have to miss the first half of the next game, no matter what. No matter if it was reviewed and it didn't look as malicious as it maybe originally did, you're out for that first half.
2: Done.
0: That's gone now. But if you're a repeat offender, if you're a habitual line stepper, they're still going to get you. But your first targeting, you are out for the rest of that game. So it happens the first half, you're done for the game. It happens the second half, you're done for the game.
2: Okay.
0: But you get to return the next week without any penalty or punishment.
2: Okay.
0: Second time offender, you miss the next half. Third time offender, you miss the next game. And then they keep adding games, so on and so forth, when you become a repeat offender. I like this because sometimes, yes, somebody's trying to lay a big hit, but you don't deserve to be punished for an entire next game. And what if that next game is the conference championship? And what if that next game matters for your playoff status? I think this is a right and proper rule change. Common sense solutions. We lack that a lot in our society, certainly in sports, but this is college football hitting one out of the
2: park. Now, I like this. I really like this. And NCAA doesn't do a whole lot right. In fact, their sport is fantastic. College football, that being said.
0: College football
2: is fantastic. The NCAA sucks. You know, they always have bad rules. So as you're saying it, I was like, oh my God, my first reaction was, it's different now. It was going to be like, oh my God, college football got this right. I love this, man. This is awesome. And then you mentioned like, oh, what if that next game is a conference championship? And my mind immediately went to the bettors and why they changed this rule. They didn't change this rule for player safety. They changed it for the bettors.
0: Yeah, because of the conference championship.
2: Of course,
0: having such a big grasp on what it means.
2: Exactly. So that's why they did this. They actually don't care about players. They're just like the NFL. They don't care.
0: What? I didn't even think about it until you said it, because I'm like, this is a great rule.
2: I know.
0: Change.
2: It's a great rule. It's refreshing. Like, hey, they're going to think about players, and it's not too much, and it's appropriate setting. And then now you're like, oh, they did it for the betters.
0: Well, now I can't.
2: I really don't like how sports gambling is infiltrated. When we did the little dance in the 90s of like, I got a little action, whatever. Like, it was kind of cute, I guess. It was still annoying to me then. I'm a fantasy football guy, but whatever. It's totally not betting fantasy football. But I absolutely hate how sports betting has changed the landscape of sports. It's changed the way a lot of people enjoy sports. I don't watch sports so I can make $5 on DraftKings. I watch sports because it's a great competition. It's a great unifier for all of us in society. It's real drama that we hopefully isn't scripted. Hopefully. And that we don't know how it's going to unfold. Like the Seattle won the damn Super Bowl. Nobody would have ever said that. You know what I mean? Entering the season a year ago, you'd be like, Seattle's a playoff team. That division's really tough. Rams probably going to get them. And it was Seattle hoisting the Lombardi trophy. So I love sports for multiple reasons. It's not because I can make a little scratch on DraftKings.
0: No. Yeah. And then, by the way, the last one, offensive pass interference is a 10-yard penalty. Defensive pass interference still remains a spot penalty and nothing more than 15. They've taken 5 yards off of offensive pass interference.
2: Okay.
0: Those are the minor rule tweaks that you will see in college football. Like I said, the targeting one is the bigger of the two, but OPI is now a 10-yard penalty and no longer a 15-yard penalty. All right, let's get to some questions. Our guy Fred out in Jacksonville wants to ask you, Cecil, who is the first Broncos player that should be drafted in a 12-team PPR, and when should they be drafted? He says, I'm the only Broncos fan in my leagues.
2: Oh, very nice.
0: All these bleep holes draft Broncos players to try to get me to trade for them.
2: Later. Okay, here's what you do then. You beat them to the punch. Jalen Waddle is the answer. Jalen Waddle is the easy answer. Right now, Waddle has an average draft position of wide receiver 21. He's going off the board at 504. Basically the fourth pick in the fifth round. So essentially the middle of the fifth round. So if people do that to you, take Waddle with your third or fourth pick. Jalen Waddle should be a fourth round pick. So third or fourth round, especially if you have a league that doesn't have a bunch of Broncos fans, if you're drafting locally, Waddle's probably going to be a first round pick.
0: Yeah.
2: It just is. It doesn't matter how serious your league is. There's always that one guy.
0: So first round pick he'll go?
2: Hey, there's a Bo Nix will be a first round pick. Like, there's that one guy. We all know who it is, Mark Baca. We all know who you are, Mark. Stop saying that word, Mark. Anyway, like, you just, that's what it is. You're going to have one guy that screws up your entire draft because your average draft position is the fifth round, and I'm a nerd. And then all of a sudden, Mark Baca, you're drafting with Mark Baca, and he drafts Jalen Waddle in the second round because he really loves the Broncos.
0: I do get that. Like, I'll do that from time to time. Yeah. Knowing, like, I'm really, like, trolling my buddy Ben because he's a huge Broncos fan. And I'm like, if I can get RJ before he gets him, I can get him to trade me better players for RJ.
2: I hear you, man. I hear you. It's cold out there in the streets.
0: So I try to do that from time to time.
2: By the way, if Mark Baca heard me talking about that, about Mark Baca, he would kill me. So we'll move on.
0: Hopefully you're here tomorrow. Ryan at Rocky Mountain Rejects. Oh, that's his Twitter. He's promoting his own Twitter. I love that. At Rocky Mountain Rejects on X. He's up in Thornton and he says, Cecil, I can protect three in my 12-team league. Can you help me pick three of these?
2: Okay.
0: Bo, Caleb, Agbuka, Roma Donze, Loveland, Colson Loveland, the tight end.
2: Yeah.
0: Breece Hall, Christian Watson, or Tootin, the RB in Jacksonville. He's got to pick three of those
2: Rome,
0: guys.
2: Rome, Caleb, Bo. And that's assuming it's not a super flex league. If it is a super flex league, it's definitely both quarterbacks. If you don't want both quarterbacks, I like the idea of Rome and Caleb.
0: Is super flex two quarterbacks?
2: You can choose to start two quarterbacks if you want. Some are just straight up two QB leagues where you start two QB.
0: I want to do one of those.
2: Those are more prominent now.
0: Okay.
2: And it's kind of, it's more fun. It's more points. I actually don't like it because it's not a real lineup. I can't play two quarterbacks. I can play one quarterback. And there's a lot of rules now. Like, well, if your quarterback's hurt and then you automatically get the backup. I don't want Jarrett Stidham.
0: Okay. Oh, you automatically get the back of that team?
2: It's like there's so many rules of like, you want to make your feelings. Fantasy football isn't about your feelings. You are about ready to put your heart in a blender. Mm-hmm. It's called fantasy football, and we love it, damn it.
0: Last one, Brandon and Erie wants to know who he should take number three overall.
2: Okay.
0: Third pick in his draft.
2: Yeah, it better be Jamar Chase. Is that it? Oh, he didn't have a number.
0: That's it. No, he wants to know who I should pick.
2: First pick is either going to be Bijan Robinson or Jahmyr Gibbs. Your third pick will be Jamar Chase.
0: Okay.
2: That's it, period. Yeah. And if you want to go, if there's a tight end premium, you could take Brock Bowers three. If there's a tight end premium.
0: Does JSN stock drop because Kubiak's in Vegas?
2: No, JSN's stock is about middle of the first round.
0: Okay.
2: It's not three.
0: Because, I mean, you still worry about Joe Burrow's body when you pick a Jamar Chase.
2: So with JSN, I would take him more at like five or six. We're talking about number three. Number three is different. It's going to be Jamar Chase.
0: Okay. All right. Like I said, we'll do it every day right around 12:45. Give you guys an opportunity to pick the brain of one Cecil Lammy. He'll get you ready for your fantasy draft, your strategies, and then during the season, he'll get you ready to set your lineups for the week that will come. I want to do a couple things. We're getting some notes and information from what's happening down at practice from our main man, Kevin Kistner. We'll fill you in as to what's going on today at Broncos Park, powered by Common Spirit, as they are working inside and preparing for the Atlanta Falcons. We'll do that. And

0: powered by Common Spirit as they are working inside and preparing for the Atlanta Falcons. We'll do that and then talk about the few, very few, training camp battles that we're going to keep our eyes on when we get back out there next week. And both of those things are coming at you next.
1: It's Training Camp 2026, Unfinished Business. 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

0: hostage at KKFN at KKFN HD1, Longmont, Denver. 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
1: Can I

0: We call it quarter four as we play four quarters every single day. We're fired up. You guys are here with us. It's still a Don't Be That Guy Wednesday or gal.
1: Yeah, if you got somebody grinding your gears, we're here for you every single Wednesday, every day, honestly.
0: You could say it
1: Wednesday. It doesn't have to be a Wednesday. You can be a Don't Be That Guy any single day. And I don't know what it is. I've said this before. I'll keep it brief. If you're at a crosswalk and I stop, cross. I've had it happen to me twice in the last 2 weeks where I stop at a crosswalk because that's the law. And then someone stands there. And what, like, waves you through. It's like, no. You're at the crosswalk. You're going to cross. I am pausing my journey for you, as indicated by the law. You're not waving me on. You're getting your happy ass across the street safely. I will give you a friendly wave, and I will go about my way. That's just, it's frustrating. It's frustrating when you're like, I'm going to courtesy, you know, I'm going to have that because there's a lot of people that'll blow through a crosswalk,
0: and
1: be unsafe. Yeah, it's very, very dangerous. So everyone be safe out there. Be respectful of your bicyclists and your pedestrians and all those sorts of things. But at the same time, share the roads means share and crosswalk means cross and walk, not stand and wave. It's not a parade.
0: I also I know it's probably an unreal expectation on my part. But when I'm in the car and stopped at a crosswalk and waiting for someone and they don't do that little half-assed jog, you know what I mean? That doesn't really speed up the process, but it looks good. When they don't do that, I'm like, oh, look at this guy. Think you're better than me, huh? You think you're better than me out here. And I know that's not the real reason, but that's how my brain works.
1: Yeah. It's, I think that's how all of our brains
0: put
1: work.
0: A little pep in your step, you know?
1: Yeah,
0: people are waiting on you.
1: Pick it up a little bit. Pick it up, baby. Pick it up.
0: All right. A couple of things. Well, one, our boy Jared is asking on the Ramosaw.com
1: text line. What's up, Jared?
0: What up, Jared? Says, does the fan have a list of songs for bumper music? I heard a song that I used to love, and I can't remember what it's called. I bet if you tweeted at 5280 Nuggets Mine, Alex might tell you a little bit about the music that he plays back there.
1: Okay.
0: So hit up our boy Alex. You can help out the people, right, Alex?
2: Absolutely. Just tell me when you heard it, and I can look through our log and figure out what song it was.
1: Speaking of bumper music, we need to play, because we're talking about Too Short. You've played Too Short before for us, Alex. And I was like, okay, Chicago rappers, Twista. Why don't we play that Jamie Foxx song, Gonna Need a Marvin Gaye, some Luther Vandross, a little Aaliyah, and then Twista comes in, he's like, let's play that
0: song. That's good.
1: That's a great song.
0: There's a radio version of that. This is on the radio.
1: That's back in the day when we're listening to Kathy J.
0: Yeah.
1: Right?
0: So Jared hit up her boy, and...
1: I don't even know the name of that song. That song was awesome.
0: Slow Jams.
1: You're right. You're right. Slow Jams. Jamie Foxx.
0: Yeah. Slow Jams, Jamie Foxx. Is Kanye on that?
1: I think he is, yeah.
0: Kanye and
1: Twista. Yeah.
0: Twista's still good.
1: Yeah.
0: I just saw a video of Twista rapping at a concert, and he still has it like that. Don't know anybody that can do it with him, but he's doing
1: it. There's a Twista appearance on No Way Out, which, yes, is Diddy's album. That Twista's part is really awesome.
0: Really?
1: Yeah, on one song on No Way Out. Back when we used to listen to Diddy.
0: I know it's a slippery slope, but that album's pretty good.
1: It's slippery because all the damn lube.
0: I used the wrong word.
1: You can't talk about Diddy and slippery in the same sentence.
0: That was my bad.
1: It has changed now. Things are different now.
0: Yeah. Dude, this is awesome. Eric's really getting something off of his chest. Don't be this tool named Tyler. He quit his job and moved to Maine. Just found out he didn't answer any of my clients' phone calls or emails for a month before he quit. What a bum.
1: Wow.
0: From Eric.
1: Wow.
0: Eric does not like Ty. I can understand.
1: Tyler or Ty?
0: Tyler.
1: It's a Tyler. Tyler, okay.
0: If you're going to quit, I understand maybe checking out mentally, but if you're screwing with other people's money, that's a real Richard move.
1: Yeah. Or you could be a Tyler that gets fired because of one guy and then joins that guy again.
0: Oh, that's
1: even
0: true.
1: Though he's the reason you got fired. Yeah. That possibly could happen. I don't know.
0: And then no one respects that person. All right. We're learning a couple of things from some things that are going on down at practice. I don't know how much we can and cannot share, but...
1: I don't think we can share a whole lot.
0: I will say this. Our coffee bet that we made looks like you're going to be a winning. I don't think Bo Nix is stepping onto the football field on Friday night based on a few things we've learned.
1: Are you upset to lose that $3 for the Pike's Place?
0: A little bit.
1: Actually, can I have a venti cold brew? Can I just get a cold brew?
0: If you text me to remind me, because I have your little okay. thing saved on my
1: you
0: orders.
1: You got to get that other thing for me, too.
0: I'm doing that today.
1: I've been waiting for a week.
0: I'm doing that today. I had to wait for the special to come back.
1: Okay.
0: I'm doing it today, though.
1: Okay.
0: I got you tomorrow.
1: I got you.
0: So, yeah, I feel like I'm going to lose said coffee bet. It doesn't sound like a lot of starters are going to be able to play on Friday night.
1: Yeah, and it sounds like I would bet we do not see Bo Nix. I would bet we do not see J.K. Dobbins. I would bet we do not see Jalen Waddle, and I would bet we do not see Courtland Sutton. So it's going to be a big RJ
0: Marvin?
1: Start. Yes. Yes. Harvey, yes. Coleman, yes.
0: No, Marvin Mims.
1: Oh, Marvin. No, because he's banged up.
0: Oh, that's right. He's banged up yesterday.
1: Yeah. So I think you're going to see a pretty good start from Pat Bryant. So, you know, and that's the thing. Like, nationally, somebody may have seen the Kay Adams, like, Pat Bryant's not a sleeper. So nationally, people may be paying attention, be like, is Pat Bryant really the sleeper? Baby, don't worry about the preseason. I'm here to tell you Pat Bryant is making plays after play, every single day. But in this game, it would be great if RJ had a nice game. It would be great if Pat Bryant, and I'm not saying 100 yards, but like, you know, a drive or two where it's like 3 for 55 and a touchdown, something like that. Like, I think that'd be great for Pat Bryant. It'd be great for RJ Harvey to kind of flash there as well.
0: See, I'd like for especially those two guys that you're talking about specifically, because
1: yeah.
0: we both know they're going to have a major role
1: Players.
0: In this season coming up.
1: Players.
0: I would love, and this is perfect, ideal scenario,
1: perfect.
0: And I know it doesn't work like that, but it best case scenario, my world, and I get to write the script, you have two drives. RJ is a huge player on one of those two drives. Like, I'm talking a few carries where he's popping one for 10, 12 yards, maybe swings it outside on a catch, and we see that skill again. And then the same thing, Pat Bryant's working the middle of the field for a catch. Pat Bryant's beating their best corner in this instance to the marker outside, catches one, toe tap, first down.
1: Yeah.
0: And the stuff we've seen out of RJ, that we've seen out of Pat out at camp, we go, yep, there's further proof that these guys are going to bring that to this season. That's what I'd like to see out of those two guys specifically. And then get them the hell off of the field immediately.
1: Please get them off the field immediately. Everyone stay healthy and just get out there, perform, execute your plays, and put together some good film. Put together some good film for us to talk about on Monday and for me to talk about on Friday night. But don't expect to see a lot of your favorites out there. And defensively, probably no Zach Allen. I would say no to Nick Benito. I don't have much of an opinion on Cooper now.
0: I'd make his ass.
1: Probably no Singleton. And probably no PS2.
0: Shrenad goes?
1: Yeah. I think okay. Shrenad goes. But I think if you just look at, like, starters you want to protect. You want to protect Zach Allen. You want to protect Nick Benito. You want to protect Alex Singleton because he's, you know, 100 years old. And then you want to protect PS2 because he's the best corner of the game.
0: Yeah. One more quick note. Today would have been day 5 on Sean's 4 or 5 days for Jalen Waddle.
1: Yeah.
0: And he's not participating. So four
1: not,
0: or five days
1: not,
0: a little while.
1: Not going to work here any longer. So it's not going to practice here for this week. Yeah, 4 or 5 days, it was a way to punt. Speaking of kick rocks, that's all Sean was doing. He's just kicking the can.
0: Kicking the can, yeah.
1: Yeah, he was just kicking the can. And, of course, the media, he said 4 or 5 days. He's lying.
0: So that's going to give Jalen Waddle a
1: couple weeks.
0: Like 9 consecutive days off. 10 consecutive days off.
1: I didn't know math was required.
0: Something
1: on my
0: those
1: job
0: lines.
1: Description, Amanda never told me. I had to do math.
0: No math.
1: Okay. I'm going through negotiations right now. I don't want to negotiate if I'm supposed to do math.
0: He's like, we're
1: going
0: to need more math.
1: No.
0: Something along those lines. And does it? I don't know. I'm getting to the point where I keep saying it doesn't matter until it matters. And I think I'm getting closer to it mattering. You know what I mean?
1: It still doesn't matter. However, it's going to matter pretty soon.
0: We're out at Broncos camp for 3 days next week. Monday, Tuesday, Wednesday.
1: We don't see Waddle at all.
0: I don't like that. I can understand, but I don't like.
1: Okay. All right.
0: Shiny new toy. I don't get to use it. I don't get to even see it.
1: I've already said I'd only need to see him in week 1, and I stick by my story. I'm from Jamaica. Like, I stick by that story. Like, I see him week 1, I'm fine.
0: All right.
1: Because, again, it's kind of like you get what you get, and you don't throw a fit. So at the end of the day, if I fast forward this, and this is my mind as an overthinker, which is, unfortunately, a trauma response. That's why I think all the time about everything all the time. But as an overthinker, I go, what's the worst case scenario? You know, granted, the season ending injury, whatever. Don't want to say that. But what's the worst case scenario? You don't see him till week 1. Am I okay with that? Yeah. Do I want the worst case scenario? No. I want to see Jalen Waddle. But am I okay with it? Like, you get what you get. You don't throw a fit.
0: See,
1: yeah.
0: But that also, like, I tweeted this out the other day.
1: You tweeted?
0: I know. It's been a while.
1: Wow.
0: But I tweeted out the other day of like, hey, if we're all okay with this, and yeah. I, and we had the conversation on the show, I was sharing one of our show clips of like, if we're cool with the slow camp from Sutton, we're cool with the slow roll of Jalen Waddle, we're cool with JK not doing anything in the preseason, then that means we all have to be cool with when the schedule starts and it's a gauntlet all the way up until Thursday, October 15th, then we all have to be cool with the slow roll equaling a slow start with the Denver Broncos. And I know this city. I know this fan base. They're not going to be cool with that. But this is the position that we're now having to be in because of the way camp is going.
1: Yeah, thanks.
0: I'm not going to be cool with it. And I'm telling everyone to be cool with it.
1: Be cool. Honey bunny.
0: Quick pause on a Broncos conversation. I want to talk a little bit more about Kale McCarr. I'm starting to get a little worried about that
1: Why?
0: Deal. 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
0: That's good. That's good.
1: This whole song is awesome, man. Thank you, Alex. Bringing it back.
0: How about Jamie Foxx? His voice on
1: this man. Jamie Foxx told the story behind Gold Digger one time.
0: Yeah.
1: And how it was just
0: about his ex-wife.
1: It's Twista. I gotta
0: it's a great song.
1: Twista.
0: We love the song. Alex, thanks for finding me.
1: Thank you. Thank you for playing Twista. Thank you for that. But like how he improvised a lot of stuff.
0: Really?
1: And just like that's what it became. Mm-hmm. It wasn't supposed to be that because Jamie's part, the first part of Gold Digger, like that was just improvised. It was awesome.
0: I mean, isn't the whole, I think the song is about Jamie's baby mama.
1: Yeah. And boy, you turned down that Twista pretty quick, Alex. Even on a radio edit, like, he just goes so fast. You're like, I don't know what he said, but it sounds cool.
0: It sounds real cool.
1: Yeah, Twista, there's not many that can rap as fast as Twista.
0: No, like I said, I just saw a recent clip of him at a show, and he sounds exactly like that still.
1: You know what I'm going to do on my birthday?
0: What?
1: Because I am capable still at this day, at my advanced age, of doing the fastest rhyme by Young MC. Backwards is MC Young. I can still do the fastest rhyme, word for word.
0: You should do that at the end of the post-game show.
1: Depending on how I'm feeling.
0: That's how you wrap up and just drop the mic, close the stream.
1: Yeah. If I was feeling pretty good, I might do it a little sooner.
0: All right, good stuff. We love hearing a little Twista right there. We want to talk a little bit non-Broncos conversation here about two players. One with the Avalanche and Cale Makar, and the other with Peyton Watson of the Denver Nuggets. I want to start with Cale. A conversation about Cale, well, he has up until September 16th when they're going to start going with their training camp to sign a new deal for the Avalanche. If he signs it before that date, it can be an 8-year deal. If he signs it after that date, the longest term that they can give Cale is a 7-year contract. My question for you, Cecil, my question for the Tribe, where's our hockey lady Mel at for this one? Why would Cale Makar want to sign a 7-year contract with the Colorado Avalanche? I think there are a couple of reasons into that question. Okay. One, you hit this on the head earlier. ESPN has accepted hockey again. Hockey's real, according to ESPN. And that helps ESPN with their viewership. Then in return, their TV audience grows, and you get to charge more for your TV deals. Your salary cap gets to go up.
1: Bottom line, and even though I kind of... ESPN is so cringeworthy on most everything is cringy. But what's true about this and what you just said... ESPN can make you cool.
0: Yes, they can.
1: And it can put you at the forefront. And if they're talking about you on McAfee and all that, then the more casual... I know hockey fans hate casual fans.
0: Yeah, they're,
1: but
0: they
1: if you want your sport to grow, you have to accept the casual fan. And the hockey will turn you into a hardcore fan.
0: Hockey
1: just is the mere sport itself.
0: Hockey Live is better than any sport live.
1: Exactly.
0: But so, fans just need to lighten up a little
1: just
0: bit.
1: Just to chill
0: on those conversations.
1: You don't need to gatekeep on everything because you mispronounce some Russian's name. Like, it's okay. ESPN has put it at the forefront during its time. Not now, it's football season. But, like, during its time, it will be promoted and pushed heavily. And that salary cap's going to keep going up and up and up.
0: So the first reason is money. Why do we all go to work? I like my job. It's really cool. But they got to pay me to show up. Kale probably likes his job. He's got a cooler job than I do. But they have to pay him to show up. So first reason is money. I'm not going to tie myself to a 7 or 8 year contract knowing dang well that this salary cap's going to jump pretty significantly from then or from now until then. So he would hurt himself financially for signing an 8 year contract. Just don't do it. Financial advice alone, that's the wrong route. And then now let's talk about the team itself, where they are and where they have not been, which is back to a Stanley Cup final since Cale was a youngster on this roster. But his impact was obviously significantly made as he won the Conn Smythe that year as the best player of the playoffs. But Cale Makar goes, all right, money. I got to do what's best for my money. And if you wait or accept the fact that you're going to sign a 4 year contract now and then another 4 year contract, or maybe it's 6 at that point because you're 31 years old. And you're thinking about your last big payday coming right then and there. And then if you're Cale and you're probably talking to the family, to your friends, your agent even about what the roster is, and you go, hey, if I look around the room, I'm the youngest superstar on this team. And then the next youngest star is Marty Necas there with me, who's not at the same level, but he's a star in the roster. They're the only under 30 stars on this hockey club. So if I were Cale Makar, it would be first about finances. I'm petty enough to know who I am. I care about money a lot. That would be my biggest reason. And the second would be, and I didn't even bring up Joe yet. What's Joe Sakic's future look like? I want to work for Joe Sakic. I want to play for Joe Sakic. But you want me to sit here and sign an 8-year contract and can't guarantee me that you'll be here for the next 8 years? And why would Joe do that? He got other interests. He's getting a little bit older as well. So I think for two reasons. Financially, Cale should not sign an 8-year deal with the Colorado Avalanche. He's too good of a player to restrict his earnings for 8 consecutive seasons. And that's the biggest reason of why Cale shouldn't do it.
1: Okay.
0: And the second is just what I said. I would make the Avalanche prove to me that they're really about this life post-Gabe Landeskog, post-Nathan MacKinnon. Okay. That's a couple years away.
1: Sure.
0: But I wouldn't lock myself in without knowing that answer.
1: Flip the script, though. Flip the script. You're looking at it in, this is an insult. I'm not insulting you, but it's kind of insulting. It's myopic. You're looking at it from one view. 25,000 feet, baby. Do the Avs know that they only have a couple-year window with this core? And do the Avs then... Can they come together on a 4-year deal? Yeah.
0: Well,
1: one, because Cale can get back to the market. But two, what are the Avs' plans after this window's done? What are their plans? Is Jared better? How many did you get? Did you get another one?
0: Yeah.
1: Did you get two more? If your window is 2 years, and we all can just agree, they got 2 years. So this window, this team mostly, Joe will do some changes. But if that's the case, would the team want to commit that long term? You're looking at it from Cale's point of view, which is great, but do they want to go, we don't know what we're going to be in like 3 years.
0: So they know they would have a turnover, for lack of a better term, and going, there's going to be a couple down years.
1: Yeah.
0: We don't want this giant salary on our roster.
1: Right.
0: I mean, now that's a part of the equation as well. That's a part of the, I'm looking from just Cale's perspective, so you're right, I'm doing it singular through one player.
1: And I'm looking at it from the team's perspective, and I think they can actually come together.
0: Yeah. I mean, the Colorado Avalanche, I mean, do they have a 5-year plan? Doesn't seem like that because it's real.
1: 5 years?
0: Well, you got a 5-year plan. What is it? Don't die? like their plan only has a 12-month shelf life or whatever that is from September
1: months?
0: To June, whatever that this
1: well,
0: is.
1: Well, what's
0: this
1: their window?
0: Season, 8 months.
1: Their window's like 2 years. You have 2 years of this core. That includes Nate. That includes Gabe. That includes Cale. That includes Marty, obviously. You have 2 years.
0: Yeah.
1: What are you going to do? And then what do you do after that?
0: I mean, are we sure Gabe's playing at that level for 2 straight years?
1: No. I love
0: the idea.
1: Are
0: we sure even Nate is?
1: No.
0: Nate's going to get old and slow down at some point, right?
1: And what's his hallmark?
0: Speed.
1: What's his game like without speed?
0: He's just mean.
1: Oh, God.
0: That's the real answer.
1: I mean, you're not lying. You're not lying, but like, okay. Yeah, it's one of those things. Like when we see a great asset go on a player, it's like, oh, what was Randy Moss without his speed? He was just a big, tall guy mm-hmm. that used to be great. Remember Randy Moss played for the Titans? You remember that? Do you remember he played for the 49ers? Do you remember that?
0: I do remember the 49ers because the jersey I've seen. Yeah.
1: It was terrible. But it was Randy Moss. So you're like, yeah.
0: I completely blacked that out.
1: Yeah. So you're just like, when a great player that has that one great asset loses that one asset, it does change their game. Not to say that Nathan McKinnon is going to be whatever, but it's like we have to realize and recognize that this team could look much different and it'll get there faster than you think. They already haven't won the Stanley Cup for however many years now. They're in the window. It's not forever. Keep that in mind when you're thinking about Cale Makar's deal.
0: Yeah, like I said, I'd love for Cale to be around forever, like Joe said.
1: I love that idea.
0: I just think that's a little unrealistic.
1: What's the reality, though? What's the reality of the situation?
0: All right, one more thing I want to talk about non-Broncos. And then I want to get back to hearing from Bo on a couple things he said with Kay Adams. But the Peyton Watson conversation and situation. Mark Stein seems to think there's still a player out there in the Cleveland Cavaliers. I'm a little sick of seeing Mark Stein tweet and then nothing happened. Let's talk about P-Watt coming up next.
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0: That's another good jam. You're crushing it today, Alex. Not that you don't every day, but like the jams this afternoon. It's Silver and Cecil hanging out until 2 o'clock. The drive's coming in at 2, and those boys will get you home. I believe they were out at Broncos Park today, powered by Common Spirit, taking in kind of the walkthrough before preseason game number one coming up on Friday. Off day tomorrow as far as practice and things goes. Travel day for the Broncos as they will get on the bird and head over to Atlanta and get ready for Friday night's preseason game. And then, Cease, you will have your first version of Broncos postgame coming up after preseason game number one on our YouTube channel.
1: Yeah, and just see what the Broncos do in the first preseason game and see how many players don't play from the preseason, and then have a discussion about it. Have some fun with it. You going to tell me this Peyton Watson thing you're talking about?
0: Yeah, let's get into the P-Watt situation. There's more, or it's not even more.
1: They're in the driver's seat. What's the concern
0: it's
1: here?
0: It's like the same thing over and over. Mark Stein has information about
1: Peyton
0: Watson and the Nuggets. One, it's like, oh, the Clippers still want to be in the sign-and-trade conversation. And then they slowly but surely get out of the conversation. And then remember the Pistons earlier, we're going to move some money around and see what they could do. And then that ended as well. The latest is that the Cavs are a team to watch for Peyton Watson per Mark Stein. The Cleveland Cavaliers have explored possible trades for Dennis Schroeder and Max Strus that would then enable them to make a four-year offer to Watson for a sign-and-trade. Again, because of the position that the Nuggets are in, sign-and-trades are going to be difficult to do. And I'm also in the position where I've said this before, and I'm going to continue to say it until a deal gets done. If you're the Denver Nuggets, you don't owe Peyton Watson anything. You don't owe him a facilitated sign-and-trade deal. You don't owe him the best-case scenario. You don't owe him, well, yeah, we got to get him paid because we can't do it right now. Nah, bleep that. You don't owe Peyton Watson a thing. You owe Peyton Watson $6.2 million. That's what you do. That's the qualifying offer. That's the only thing that you owe to Peyton Watson. So, again, the report out there of like, oh, did he not play because of the hamstring and the things of contracts that's on the internet? That part, it's almost like you said with the Broncos. I don't really care about the postseason.
1: Right.
0: Guess what the Nuggets weren't going to do even with Peyton Watson? Get out of the round. Beat Minnesota. Peyton Watson wasn't walking through that door and saving that team.
1: Right.
0: They got punked and bullied. And P-Watt, good basketball player. He ain't no tough guy that's going to bring intimidation to the Denver Nuggets lineup.
1: Minnesota will have laughed at him the way that they laughed at the
0: exactly
1: Nuggets.
0: Exactly right.
1: The rest of the Nuggets.
0: He's not a tough guy in the NBA. That doesn't really exist, but Peyton Watson certainly isn't that. So, I'm still in the same position, man. I'm not doing anything to do a favor for Peyton Watson. And I don't care what his attitude is like when he comes to training camp in September. And in fact, if he has a piss-poor attitude, I'll go out of my way to make sure the rest of the NBA world knows that you have a bad attitude on what they think is a championship-contending team, because that's also going to hurt your stock. So, Peyton Watson, tough break, my man. Them's the breaks, though. It's what you got. Hope you can live on the $6 million the Nuggets are going to give you,
1: yeah.
0: And you have a very significant role on a roster that might be able to make some NBA noise, and then you earn your unrestricted free agency. Mark Stein, I'm just about to mute the guy. I don't need your this might be or we're this close anymore. Crap or get off the pot, my man.
1: Thank you for that. And with the Peyton Watson situation, he has to realize that on a team that could make a postseason push, I'm not going to say championship contenders, they're just not. They're not. But on a team that's going to make a postseason push, he could be a big part of what they do, and that's going to draw attention. So if he just kind of, hey, suck it up and play on $6 million, like, if you did that for a year, you could write your own check next year. It's almost as if he's ahead of himself, right? And it's probably agency got him ahead of himself. They're like, you're that guy right now. You're not that guy, pal. Now, you could be. He easily could.
0: Definitely could be.
1: Get those dollars. He could be a $100 million guy. He's not that right now. Yet, he's probably already been convinced that he is. It's like, you got to wait and you got to earn it. You got to earn it a little bit more. I know it's the NBA and you barely have to do anything to earn anything. But Peyton Watson, it's got to be more than 16 games. It's got to be more than that. If a team's going to financially commit to you that way and you're going to be the, is it cat's meow or cat's pajamas?
0: Cat's pajamas is
1: whatever
0: what I was
1: it is.
0: Told,
1: if you're going to be the cat's pajamas next year in free agency, like, yeah. You play on your $6 million. Go play. Win. Like, impress. And then that way, you are going to get paid.
0: Yeah. I think that Peyton is what, Alex, he's 23, 24 years old, something along those lines. Like I said, he hasn't done enough to have any leverage. And two, the Denver Nuggets don't owe that kid anything. They don't owe, you know who they owe things to? Nikola Jokic, 23 years old for Peyton Watson. So I get it. I've been 23 years old too. And I thought I knew the world and had everything figured out. And now here I am at 42. And now the difference is I know I don't know anything or have the world figured out. Peyton Watson's going to make a lot of money in the NBA.
1: A whole lot of money.
0: He's probably not going to do it with the Denver Nuggets. If this is our last dance and the final push with P-Watt, go earn your unrestricted free agency. Play alongside one of the best basketball players in the entire world. Get your bag even more, and then good luck wherever else it is you go. But if you show up, take the qualifying offer, have the right attitude, prove that you are that guy that you were for the 16 games, then somebody will be right. Zach will be right that they're going to give him a $100 million contract. Right now, I just think it's wishful thinking from Clutch Sports, Peyton Watson, and teams like the Cleveland Cavaliers that think they can just get over on the Denver Nuggets. Yeah. And that's not going to happen.
1: Well, and the thing is if he's just patient, he'll get everything he wants. Just be patient and good, and it'll be there. We'll see if that's going to actually come to fruition. He's got to stay healthy. And he's got to get it done this year, and he's got to do it likely on the qualifying offer. So I don't want to hear about the sign and trade and, oh, baby.
0: I'm honestly not even really interested in that for the Nuggets. What I want is Peyton on the qualifying offer.
1: I want Peyton Watson here playing.
0: And then let's go for a year and see where we're at next June.
1: Yeah. Hey, sorry. It's just like that. You maybe didn't want that. You maybe thought you would get paid. You're not getting paid this year. You're getting paid next year. So what do you want to do? Peyton Watson, control what you can control. Can he control this? No, obviously.
0: Yeah.
1: So control what you can control. Control your effort, control your health, and control your play. And then the money will follow.
0: Do you buy the report on social media about him holding out a little bit for the playoffs?
1: I don't believe so, but I'm also a positive person that doesn't like to think. I like to think the best or assume the best of everybody.
0: Mm-hmm.
1: That's probably not the smartest call in life. You know what I mean? I'm going to assume that someone is going to approach things in a similar way that I would, which I guess is it's a fallacy. It's a fantasy. Like, it's just, that's not how life works.
0: But don't you, like, if you're cutting corners, looking for shortcuts, like, I always feel like karma is going to find a way to get you at some point. If Peyton Watson missed the postseason because he was worried about his financial gain.
1: I got it.
0: He'll be bit by the basketball gods at some point.
1: I know exactly what Peyton Watson needs to do right now.
0: I can't wait to hear that coming up next.
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0: final segment on a Wednesday. Still a few minutes for you to send in your don't be that guys or gals. We were literally just talking about this from Sean, our text line. Bunch of divas under Clutch Sports. Hate to say it, but ever since P-Wash switched to Clutch, it kind of feels like they're turning them against Denver. That's just my guess. I could be totally wrong. Sean, we literally just had that conversation, but did it off the air right before we came back, and then I saw your text being the first one. So, yeah, we're right there with you, Sean. We feel the same exact way about Clutch
1: Sports. I've
0: got
1: the answer for you with Peyton Watson, though.
0: I can't wait to hear it. What is it?
1: Pinky promise.
0: J.K. Dobbins like, dude,
1: you son
0: this
1: of a
0: is so easy.
1: Yeah, I'm in. I'm in. If he just pinky promises, then it'll be fine, right? I mean, that cures everything. Just pinky promise that you'll be okay and you'll get your money.
0: Pinky promise that your hamstrings will hold up, and then you'll play, you know, I don't even need you to play 80 games. Can you play 68 games?
2: Sometimes, I'll pinky promise all of you right now.
1: Sometimes it's good to take the overarching view. Sometimes it's good to take the 25,000-foot view. I think we're in the weeds with it every single day, so we get a little jaded or biased or whatever you want to say. Simply step back, say, hey, that young guy played 16 games and then got hurt, and we have questions about his motivation. He wants $100 million. What's your answer? Just have the common sense take over.
0: My answer is, who the bleep is this guy? The Conor McGregor thing, right? It's like, are you kidding me?
1: So a young guy that's very good, very impressive, right? Good player, maybe more there offensively than we've even seen. Young guy, plays 16 games, gets hurt. There's questions about his motivation. Wants $100 million. That doesn't add up. The math ain't mathing.
0: I'm in this weird spot of like, I don't want to question his motives in the postseason. Would I be surprised? I guess not. Nothing would surprise
1: it's
0: me
1: NBA,
0: with today's modern athletes and especially NBA players where
1: soft.
0: I've been told by current and former players that they're 100%ers. We're not going back until we're 100%, and that's the majority of the players that are in that league. And I guess this is me being naive, honestly. Like, I don't want to think that somebody would have that approach. I don't want to think that somebody would put themselves above, I mean, at the time,
1: right?
0: Like, well, we could go win a championship. I know what it feels like now after we saw
1: Minnesota
0: punk
1: did it with their backups.
0: But like at the time when we're going, oh, he's listed day to day. He's got upgraded now to day to day. He could come back and help this team get out of the first round and then have that series against the Thunder or Spurs or whatever it was going to be.
1: Yeah.
0: I don't want to believe that, but I probably should consider it a little more.
1: Well, what did I just say last segment? It's a foolish notion, and I fully disclose that it's a foolish notion. It's a foolish notion for any of us to think that others will do something the way we would do it.
0: What happens first? Kale McCarr gets figured out, or Peyton Watson accepts a qualifying offer?
1: Kale figures it out because you didn't say he signs an 8-year deal.
0: No, I'm just saying
1: he figures it out. Yeah, it could be a 4-year deal. Yeah. So, like, yeah, Kale figures it out.
0: Okay.
1: The Watson thing, you know, it'll go as long as it can. There's going to be a point where it's like, are you going to play, dude, or not? We're not at that point yet. We're almost there. We're basically a month away with Kale.
0: So. I mean, if the Cleveland thing falls through, I don't know that there are any NBA teams
1: still interested. What is there to do though?
0: There's nothing Cleveland can do. Yeah.
1: Yeah, so that like falls through, brother, there'd have to be something concrete for it to fall through.
0: Yeah.
1: This is just like a suggestion, and like until it's more real, I'm not going to be like, "Whoa, Cleveland might do a sign and trade every No. Get us some more real information. And then we can talk about it.
0: Tyler in Foco. Don't be that guy. He's mentioning names, but we'll let you guess.
1: Ah.
0: Who was the kid that came off the bench, scored a bunch in a couple of games, and then thinks he deserves everything in the world because of one flash. Don't be Peyton Watson, says Tyler in Foco.
3: Can you imagine showing up to your job? You have like a solid week, like a really good week. And then you call in sick for a full week after that and go, you know, I think I deserve a raise, though, for that one week where I was awesome.
1: You don't have to bring up Mike Evans that way, Alex. That's for us to do that. Okay, we can do that. Yeah. Alex, I will defend Mike Evans' honor, and by honor mean the guy that's at the buffet because he called in sick. When Mike Evans is sick, I always like, where's the sizzler at, girl?
0: Mm-hmm.
1: Like, give me a buffet. Where's all the buffets?
0: Golden Corral.
1: Give me the Golden Corral. Where's that Golden Corral at?
0: Country Buffet. Is that still a thing?
1: I'm going to go up to Green Mountain and I'm going to run into Mike Evans.
0: Yeah.
1: He's going to have the sniffles, and he's going to be pulled up. He's probably going to have a bib. Mike Evans carries a bib in his back pocket. Yeah. He's ready to go anytime you want to bust out maybe some spaghetti sauce, you know, anything kind of messy. He's a kind of a little bit of a clean freak, even though he loves to eat. So, like, I always think that. Anytime Mike Evans is off, I was like, oh, I'm going to go to Golden Corral because I'll see him.
0: You remember the Country Buffet over by the Westminster Mall?
1: Yeah.
0: That was like if we're going to Country Buffet on a Friday night, I'm like, damn, did Dad get a raise? What happened at work today for my dad?
1: I think for us, it was probably Sherry's in Cheyenne.
0: Hell yeah.
1: You remember Sherry's?
0: Yeah. Wasn't there a Sherry's at Northwind Marketplace back in the day, too? Because that's how I'm familiar.
1: Yeah, I would crush some Sherry's. But it was weird because one time, I've told this story before. I'll keep it somewhat brief. One time I met my doppelganger. And I was like, they say just biologically, there's like three people in the world population that look almost exactly like you that aren't related to you. But just, you know, that's the way it works out with 8 billion people.
0: Right.
1: There's like three guys that look like me. I saw one.
0: Whoa.
1: And I was like, Dad, you gonna run around again? Like, I wore glasses at the time and he didn't. But it was like looking in a mirror. But both of us were so weirded out that we never really. I only met him once at a Sherry's and then never met him again.
0: Did you guys share words or just...
1: No. We talked a little bit and it was just like, I'm looking at myself.
0: Yeah, that's crazy.
1: Yeah, it was weird. It was weird.
0: My dad's an identical twin and he has two boys. One of them I look a lot like. He's covered in tattoos now all over his body and face and neck. But if he didn't have those, we would be like identical twin brothers.
1: Okay.
0: But if that's my family member.
1: Right.
0: So it's a little weird there. Shout out, Sean.
1: Because he's your family member, I won't ask Sean, like, did you fall down a flight of stairs carrying a tackle box?
0: No,
1: he's got a bunch of tattoos. He's probably got a bunch of piercings.
0: He went to prison.
1: That was my other guess. Whenever you went to the face, I know, like, the neck thing, more people are doing the neck thing and, like...
0: Right. I'm real close to getting a neck tattoo.
1: You're making some interesting
0: real
1: choices.
0: Close.
1: I'm a little different. I would probably advise against a neck tattoo, but what do I know?
0: Yeah. I mean, I'd advise against all my tattoos.
1: Are you a good person? That's all I care about.
0: Occasionally. It's in there somewhere.
1: You doing a pinch?
0: Yeah, I'll do a pinch.
1: Same as me.
0: Exactly. By the way, buffets. View House apparently has a Sunday buffet.
1: Whoa.
0: From Ty and Parker.
1: Whoa.
0: Did not know about
1: this. We have to track down Mike Evans.
0: Yeah, he knows all the good ones.
1: Okay.
0: King's Table has the best buffet.
1: That's probably named after Mike, because Mike is the crypto king.
0: Table.
1: He's the crypto king.
0: Oh, and then Furs Cafeteria.
1: Oh.
0: Furs used to have
1: it. Wait, is Furs still open?
0: Oh, I don't think so.
1: I don't think so either.
0: There was also one in the Northland Marketplace. My whole life comes back to the Northland Marketplace.
1: And Westminster Mall.
0: Yeah.
1: There was no place better. We had Paradise. They took it from us.
0: I used to get a little action over by the balloons, dude.
1: I'll tell you about my parking lot action.
0: Ton of fun over there at the balloons. Westminster Mall balloons. Staple of a lot of people's
1: balloons.
0: Childhood.
1: Yeah.
0: You'd be asking
1: to hold that hand at them balloons.
0: That's exactly right. Mm-hmm. That is exactly right.
1: Yep. Nothing more romantic than fake hot air balloons indoors at a mall.
0: Exactly.
1: When you're 14.
0: That go what? 6 feet in the air? That's what it was. 6 feet back down. 6 feet back down. Oh, man. But I love sitting there right across from the Orange Julius. So if you know a buffet, let us know a little bit.
1: And if you see Mike Evans, make fun of him for us.
0: Yeah, take a picture of him. Tweet it out. We would love to see that. So tomorrow, big travel day. We're going to talk a little bit more about the Broncos' first preseason game. There's a couple things I wanted to hear from Nick Benito before we get out of here. Sean talked about Benito being more of a leader a little bit. And then Nick asked that about Sean's comments. Hey, you've become more of a leader on this team.
4: I mean, just trying to be more vocal. I'm not really like a rah-rah type of guy, but just, you know, kind of giving the guys like coaching points and just stuff I see from, you know, the outside when they're in the game and stuff like that. And just kind of leading by example in a way.
0: So just leading by example. He's not like, you've been in the locker room. I've been in the locker room a lot. Like he's not a loud guy. He's not like leader of the group. I think Zach Allen does a little bit of that. Malcolm Roach certainly does some of that with the defensive line.
1: Yeah.
0: He's not really like that loud

0: fine.
1: I didn't tell him he was the fifth best player on the team when I was standing next to him. I thought that, though.
0: Why did you bring that back up? Why did you bring that up? That was wrong.
1: Most important.
0: Yeah, but that was wrong. That was so wrong. He's the second most important Bronco on the roster behind Bo Nix. We just know that. It's just the facts. That's what happened.
1: Now those are your facts.
0: Wait, my opinion is not fact? I'm shocked.
1: I think... leadership from, I think it's Zach and Malcolm Roach. Benito, sort of by example.
0: You need a little bit more, though.
1: I don't know that you do on the defense, because it's almost like it's the little Wayne. Know your role and play it well. They have 22 guys on defense, starters and backups, that know their role and play it very, very well. So I don't know that this defense necessarily does. I understand what you're asking.
0: Yeah.
1: And in most cases, I would say yes.
0: Super Bowl 50. Think of Super Bowl 50.
1: Like how loud they were.
0: Vocal guys they had. And this team is kind of quiet. I kind of want more vocal.
1: Super Bowl 50, though, you're like, hey, somebody's going to have to shut up. Somebody's going to have to shut up and just play. This
0: but
1: team is like, hey, you guys all play, maybe talk a little bit more.
0: See, now this is how we round back to Mike Evans.
1: Huff will talk a little bit.
0: He's got to catch it, though.
1: Yeah, true, true.
0: Because if Huff talks to me, I just like, hey, let me see your hand. Is this made of stone? Because you can't catch, girl.
1: Throw stuff off of it. Watch
0: exactly.
1: It bounce off.
0: Right. So, like, yeah, you can talk, but can you back it up? Huff will back it up. Don't at me, bro. But I do love, and this is how we circle it back to Mike Evans, I wouldn't mind a little no-fly zone. You know what I mean? I know that Mike thinks
1: the overrated
0: no-fly
1: zone.
0: Yeah. What did he say? The no-fly zone was no...
2: Even as great as the no-fly zone was, I don't think they were that great.
1: Bad.
0: Oh,
1: bad,
0: wow.
1: Evans.
0: Wow. Evans, come on. So for me, like, I kind of like a little bit of that snatch your chain type of energy. You know what I mean?
1: Yeah.
0: They don't really have any of that, and I kind of miss it. Mm-hmm. Because they could. That's the thing. When you're good, when you're dangerous, when you're terrifying as a defense, you can act that way because mm-hmm. you can back it up.
1: That's exactly right. That's almost like the Malik Jackson. Like, I'm going to hit you dirty and illegally, and you're not going to do a damn thing about it because you can't. That's kind of what that is.
0: Yep.
1: By the way, Kevin Kistner, he's been sending us like notes all day. Great notes. And then the latest check. Latest text checking in. I love the Country Buffet. That's what Kevin said.
0: Okay.
1: Me too, Kev. Me too. Country Buffet was outstanding. We'll still do the Golden Corral. It's my grandpa's favorite restaurant. So when we go see grandpa,
0: okay,
1: and there's a Golden Corral in city that we decide to meet in, we're hitting that joint.
0: Cracker Barrel's not a buffet, right?
1: I've only been to Cracker Barrel once.
0: It's not.
1: I don't think it was a buffet. From the waiter.
0: Okay.
1: The waitress.
0: Okay. Right on.
1: But Cracker Barrel in Indiana, I just showed you, has hockey Hoosier jerseys right now. I'm trying to figure out a way for somebody to get me one of those.
0: Cracker Barrel in Indiana is like the top high dollar place.
1: How dare you?
0: Forget that steakhouse. We're going to Cracker Barrel today.
1: 100% accurate.
0: Dad got a race. Time for Cracker Barrel, kids.
1: 100% accurate.
0: Well, you know what else is going to happen? We're going to get Mike Evans a deal with some buffet.
1: Yeah.
0: Some buffets out there. The best spokesperson. And I'm taking money out of my own pocket right now, which is something I do not like to do. But I will tell you right now, any buffet approaches me like, hey, we'd like you to talk about our product. I'd be like, nope. You see my waist? Go talk to Mike Evans.
1: We got a guy.
0: That's
1: for
0: a
1: you.
0: Different measurement. And the stretchy jeans, Mike did admit that he wears the stretchy jeans.
1: Really?
0: Yes. So it's not 30. It may, the tab says 38, but it says 38. But it ain't 38, girl. So, like, I am taking money out of my own pocket, and I'm saying, Golden Corral, you want a spokesperson. It's not Cecil Lammy. It's not Zach Baugh. It's not Philip Lindsay. It's not Josh Dover.
1: It's JV Takes.
0: It's Mike Evans.
1: That's right. It's Evans.
0: It's Mike Evans.
3: You don't like... I'm sorry, man, to interrupt. You don't like Golden Corral?
0: I don't like it as much as Mike Evans does.
3: Okay, I was going
1: to... I'll crush a Golden Corral.
3: I have, like, a horror story from Golden Corral.
1: Oh,
3: that's something we used to eat all the time, right?
1: It's, yeah.
3: You know, at the time, it was cheaper. You know, we have a family of five. You go there.
0: Got to go to the cheap place.
3: Exactly.
1: Line your pockets full of Ziploc baggies.
3: One time I got there.
1: I've been there, bro.
4: Yeah. Yeah. My grandpa.
1: I know what's up.
3: No, good. You go. One time we went there as a family. We were enjoying ourselves. They bring out the bread. They bring out the nice, you know, soft bread. And I'm waiting in line. And there's a couple young kids in front of me. And they start to eat on it and put their hands in it. And coughing in the rolls, and I'm sitting there like, man, I'm done. And ever since then, I never ate a Golden Corral again. My mother used to say I was ungrateful, and I said, Mama, give me some noodles.
1: Grateful.
3: Give me some noodles.
0: Give me some noodles.
3: Golden Corral, give me some noodles.

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1: 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What up with it? 102.9. 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
2: Somebody's got a tea time. Boys.
3: I'll be golfing with Mike Evans this weekend.
2: Whoa, okay.
3: Actually,
2: nice.
3: Yes.
2: Nice.
3: Yes, yes.
1: Nice. Bring extra snacks.
3: Dude, I heard him say Old Country Buffet on the way in.
2: Yeah.
3: Dude, I haven't heard that in years. Old Country Buffet came to my town, call it 1995. I was probably 8 years old.
2: All right.
3: And, dude, it was a huge deal. Like, we were coming home from church one time, and I remember the line, it was one of the opening weeks, the line for Old Country Buffet was wrapped outside the building and around the corner. I mean, it was like it was a thing. But, dude, you will not find me at any buffet.
2: No
3: buffet.
2: Okay, me too.
3: No buffet. No buffet for me. A couple of reasons. One, I don't like the idea of, like a food trough and, like, we're all, like, digging out of it. I just don't like it.
2: I'm with you, Z.
3: I just don't like
2: I'm
3: it. I don't like the idea. But more probably,
2: apropos.
3: Yeah, well, or like, just, like, from a functionality standpoint, I am not a big eater in any way. So like when we are out on remote, like you'll see me eat half my meal and then bring half it home.
0: I won't eat at all. You know how Stoke is, Z, where he's just like a germaphobe. I'm like that in some type of way too, where it's like, man, if I feel like my hands are dirty, shaking people's hands,
3: sure,
0: I don't want to eat. And this is something that just turns me off about it. And I will wait to get home to eat. And I've always been like that.
2: I want the Broncos to eat on Friday. Some segues are better than others, CB. You know that. Are you guys okay if Bo doesn't play? Because I don't think Bo plays. We had a coffee bet. I'm going to be drinking a cold brew Friday morning. I don't think Bo plays against the Falcons, and I'm okay with that.
3: What side of the bet were you on that you...
2: I was saying no, he's not going to play. I don't think he plays.
0: Do you want him to play before
2: I don't need to see him until week one, honestly.
3: Whoa. Oh, man.
2: Honestly.
3: Oh. Breaking I want to see him. Season. I want to see him.
2: Why?
3: Now, because I think they need work.
2: Okay, fourth string center. Do you want Bo Nix behind a fourth string center?
0: No, on that.
3: Yeah. Yeah, this is more unique for this week.
2: Yeah.
3: I'm like Sean. Sean just believes, like, you guys are going to play a little bit. We're going to play a little bit of football.
2: I don't think he plays Friday, though. I don't think Bo plays Friday.
3: So this Friday is more unique because of the center situation.
2: Yeah.
3: And if they said, hey, you know, we're going to keep our frontline guys out, and I hope they would adjust the plan that you see a heavier workload in week two and then play in week three when you normally maybe wouldn't see them go in week three. But I think the offense still has a lot of room to grow. You know, I want to see the run game. You know, obviously we don't really know genuinely and authentically what we're looking at in the run game out at training camp.
2: No live tackling, so you can't really see that.
3: It's just it's impossible. And you can use, you know, be a detective and say, okay, I like that hole. Like, that was a good run. Yeah. And we do. But, like, truly, like, you shine at that position when it's tackling to the ground. And so I want to see the run game. I think the rhythm and the timing of the passing game still, you know, is looking for improvement, as all 32 teams are. I just think that you will not prepare yourself best to play a sport, any sport, by not playing it. And that's just where, and I know that reasonable minds can disagree on this.
0: Cincinnati used to do that all the time, where Joe Burrow, Ja'Marr Chase, they never played in the preseason game, and they changed their philosophy last year. Now, of course, it didn't help Joe Burrow out. He ended up getting
2: hurt anyway.
0: You know, and things are going to happen, but they're going to play this year too. The Cincinnati Bengals at least are going to play their starters right off the bat, just because they want to get that continuity down, the chemistry, and they're trying to change the way that they approach things to keep some of their guys like Joey B, Ja'Marr Chase healthy for full 17 games.
2: I just can't wait until the sixth string running back Jonah Coleman gets out there against Atlanta on Friday.
0: Here we go.
2: Because that first step chart,
0: you're going to be waiting a long time.
2: I was like, did Abby do this? Did Eric Schubert do this? Because
3: no, this is Sean Payton, dude.
2: Really making Jonah's the sixth.
0: This
2: Cody Schrader's ahead of Jonah Coleman,
3: dude. This is Sean Payton. Every year he's been here
2: with the rookies,
3: every rookie is last.
0: He doesn't like
3: every
0: rookies.
3: Rookie is last. And man, that is so Bill Parcells. This is the way we've always done it. You haven't earned anything.
2: But
3: you
2: the depth chart is not a reflection of what we've seen.
3: I agree.
0: But there's a couple of things. If you're looking at the depth chart closely, see, now of course, like, there's certain things like, okay, yeah. But there's a couple of them that are like telltale signs of, like, how camp has been going for a couple players. That's like, okay, they're obeying their eyes and they're giving those players opportunities to start from somebody else.
3: Who are you thinking of?
2: Mims over Franklin would be one I would think of on the depth chart.
0: I'm going deeper into, like, the cornerback situation with Jahdae Barron. All we have seen from Jahdae, other than in dime packages, Jahdae Barron has playing on the outside, right? Well, Chris Abrams-Drain also plays on the outside. He's been getting a lot of reps with the twos, yes. right? There was a time, there was a practice.
2: KD can play.
0: He can play. There was a practice where PS2 did not attend because mm-hmm. he's dealing with a soft tissue injury at that time, at that moment. And KAD, right, Chris Abrams-Drain, he was the second man up, not Jahdae Barron.
3: Correct.
0: When you look at that depth chart, that's exactly what it's saying. It goes Riley Moss, PS2, and then the backup is going to be Chris Abrams-Drain on one side, and I would have to look at the other one. Jahdae Barron's behind Chris Abrams-Drain, just like Jahdae Barron's behind Jaquan McMillan for that nickel spot.
2: Is it any concern to you, ZB specifically, because you've been doing this a little bit longer? Phil, you were still playing when some of these guys played.
0: I'm still ripe.
2: But is it... I'll leave that one alone. Is it a concern that this team's never been able to develop those guys that can do a little extra? I give you DeMarcus Walker. DeMarcus Walker was a great defensive lineman. First year of Vance Joseph, they said, stand up and play OLB. He couldn't do it.
3: Yeah.
2: When he put his hand in the dirt and played for the Texans, he was pretty good for like a year or two. Baron Browning. Oh, he's outside. Oh, you're going to play inside. Justin Hollins. He's outside, but he's going to play inside. Every single player, now Drew Sanders, outside, inside, he's not making any plays. I get a ton of Drew Sanders questions. I'm sure you guys do, too. How's Drew Sanders looking? He doesn't do anything.
3: Well, in his defense, he did have a sack on Monday. He had a sack on Monday. That was good to
2: Sun
3: see.
2: Sun shines on a dog's ass every now and again. Well, but this is a team that historically they have not developed the guys that can do a little bit of jack of all trades. And that worries me. Barron is not a bust. No one says bust. No one should say bust. He's got to go into year three. But the fact that KAD, who is a baller.
0: He is a baller.
2: The fact that KAD's getting those looks and not Barron, that's not how you want a first-round pick to go.
3: He's just better right now. I wish I had a different explanation. Chris Abrams-Drain is a better NFL cornerback than Jahdae Barron, who was picked 20th overall.
0: And Jahdae Barron got a head start this camp.
3: He did.
0: Let's not forget that. Jahdae Barron was going out with the twos, you know, since OTAs. And it wasn't until maybe this week that Chris Abrams-Drain started to get more reps with the twos. And it's because he's taking advantage of those opportunities. All right, he's making plays, pass breakups. He's in the right spots. He's coming downhill, making plays in the run game, right? You can see the fits, the run fits, they call it. Like, Chris Abrams-Drain is a baller, man.
2: He's got a little Jaquan in him.
0: He does, and I love that. I love that Sean and them are obeying their eyes and giving that man his flowers as of right now. Now, for Chris Abrams-Drain, he has to prove it in these games that he belongs in that number two spot.
3: And I'll say this. About Drew Sanders, just to make the analogy for Jahdae Barron. I don't think anyone's expecting Drew Sanders to be some big part of the Broncos defense this year. He has definitively made more plays in training camp than Jahdae Barron, their first round pick from a year ago. And that's the real watching every single play of camp. That's the real.
2: We do a thing called probably nothing, where we say something kind of dire and say probably nothing. For example, earlier today I said, I've seen every Broncos training camp practice, and I haven't seen Jarrett Stidham look good. Probably nothing. So I think with the Barron thing, we could probably say that.
3: We talked about him 2 days ago, Stidham. His confidence has been rattled. Uh-huh. He is definitively worse year over year. Uh-huh. Last year, he was going back and forth with Bo. And this year, I mean, he is really struggling.
2: Probably nothing.
3: We'll see. Okay, we are nearly 48 hours away from preseason game number one. What will it look like for the running backs on Friday? We'll get to that conversation next.
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0: here on a Wednesday.
1: I'm going home, man. I'm going home.
0: Feel free, bro. Hey, no one's stopping you. just
1: I'm
0: go
1: going,
0: home
1: I'm
0: right
1: going
0: now.
1: Home.
0: Oh, my gosh, dude. Our guy, Phil, man, holy smokes. Always a barrel of laughs here. We haven't even really got started. We have some breaking news here in real time, and I mean real time. Bo Nix will not play in the Broncos preseason game on Friday in Atlanta.
1: Come again? Say it again, Z.
0: Bo Nix will not play.
1: Okay.
0: On Friday night for the Denver Broncos in Atlanta. That is news fresh out of the oven. What up, Phil?
1: What's going on, ZB? Woo! It is time. It's a Wednesday. We're going to hump our way through this day. Bo Nix is not playing. My guessing is, you know, Courtland Sutton's not playing. We all know that Waddle's not playing. He did not practice again today, you know, dealing with that soft tissue injury, whether it's the knee, whether it's the quad, something, you know, lower body. We got Mims. Mims is not playing either. So the starters are not going to be out there, ZB. If Bo Nix is not going to be out there, the starters are not going to be out there. Offensive line, and it's definitely the defense is not going to be out there. Which, ZB, it's okay. We need to start finding the depth players, the second string, the third string players. They are so important. They're actually more important, Z, than the starters, because by week five, there's going to be one or two second string players or third string players that are going to be playing in these games, and they're going to have to come up big and help win some of these games, ZB.
0: Yeah, there's no doubt. I don't know about the approach. We're going to hear from Sean Payton momentarily,
1: yep.
0: Okay? And he's speaking right now, but we'll chop it up and we'll play it back for you in just a couple minutes. But, yeah, the news is Bo's not going to play. Now, I think he made a reference, like, seconds ago that, man, there's going to be some other guys that are held out, too. Now, I'm not sure if that applies also to the defense. You mentioned that in passing just now. Do you think that it's like, okay, if Bo's not going to go and Waddle's already not going to go, Sutton's been dealing with a little something, like, we're just going to shut our front line starters on offense down. Would that also apply, do you think, to the defense?
1: Most definitely. If anybody needs a break, anybody that has been doing well is the defensive unit. You don't need to see Zach Allen out there. You don't need to see Brandon Jones and Humphonga, PS2. Okay, who else? Riley Moss. Riley's still a starter. We don't need to see him out there right now, especially if he's not with the ones. All right, Alex Singleton, who's 32 years old. Justin Sternad, who played the full season, even though he split time with Dre Greenlaw at the beginning of the season. We don't need to see those guys. You need to see the depth players. You need to be able to have a full game where the twos, threes, and fours, they get a lot of time out there, a lot of reps. And then the next preseason game, preseason two and three, it's going to be a lot of the starters because you don't have a fourth preseason game. So you're going to use that third preseason game as a test to see where you're exactly at when you're going a full quarter, or maybe it's a quarter and a half. Then you shut it down and you get ready for the regular season against the Kansas City Chiefs in Arrowhead. So, ZB, I am not expecting to see the defense out there as well, because we don't need to see them. They're the heart and soul of this team. We need them for the regular season. We need them ready to go. And preseason number one is not something that they need to be a part of, Z.
0: Man, you want to know what? Obviously, I don't like this news.
1: Yeah,
0: okay?
1: Your tone sounds like you're a little sad, a little depressed. What's going on, man?
0: No. It's as long as they get their work in preseason game number two and three, like, I'm A-okay with that. If you look to last year, okay, preseason game number three, Bo Nix did not play.
1: Okay.
0: Preseason game number two was against the Arizona Cardinals. Bo Nix did not play. Huh.
1: What about number one?
0: They played the San Francisco 49ers. Mm. The Broncos won 30-9.
1: Bo did play in that
0: Bo
1: game.
0: Bo did play in that game.
1: I remember that one.
0: I do not remember the explanation for why Bo Nix didn't play in preseason game number two. Was he dealing with a little something?
1: I don't think so. I just think that they just wanted to go with Jared Stidham and Ellinger during that time. I don't remember Bo Nix dealing with injury. He was out there during camp.
0: He
1: had the injury before camp. Remember, he had the little cleanup job.
0: Yeah, he had the cleanup on his ankle and back surgery.
1: To
0: clean some stuff up.
1: But he was, you know, in camp. Full go and stuff. I just think that they shut down the starters even for those last two games.
0: I remember why he didn't play in preseason game number two, because they just had the joint practice.
1: Oh, okay. Yeah, that was right with the Cardinals.
0: Yeah, so they held most of the starters out because they just had the joint practice. So this is a little bit different because there is no joint practice. And I just believe that considering the way that the season is starting here, you're not playing the Cardinals followed by, you know, Vegas in the first 2 weeks of the year. Like, it is really hard right out of the gate. And I just think that it would be my preference to see the offense out there in game two and game three in a meaningful way.
1: Yeah, Z, but you also have to understand that these guys, these are a bunch of vets. Like they've played a lot of football. They just got done with the season where they won 15 games. They were one game away from the Super Bowl. We called them the running back Broncos. You do that so that you don't have to play them a bunch in the preseason because you know what to expect. And I know what you're going to say. Well, it's Davis Webb's show. The foundation is still built. And a lot of the foundation is what Sean puts out there. And it's Sean's playbook.
0: Yep.
1: And there's a couple of plays where you're sprinkling in a little bit more creativity, misdirection, motioning, but that's about it. So I understand why the starters are not playing the first preseason game.
0: Me too. I totally get it. And I am not going to stress out about this. I'm not. But what my hope is that because there's a real logical explanation why they wouldn't play in this game on Friday night. Yeah. You know, like for maybe – three or four different reasons, right? You are on your fourth string center. That is not healthy, dang, right? You're going to be taking snaps from probably Calvin Throckmorton, right? That's
1: Dieter. Michael Dieter, by the way, suffered a quad injury at season ending, so he's done.
0: Yeah. Goodness gracious!
1: Sorry, interrupted.
0: No, yeah. So that's terrible news.
1: Michael Dieter, the third string center, guys.
0: Yeah, and we're talking about the third string center because the first string center hasn't practiced, and the second string center is also banged up. Marvin Mims has been banged up. Cortland Sutton's been banged up. We haven't seen Waddle since the third practice here. And so I totally get it.
1: JK. You know, as much
0: JK
1: as
0: Dobbins.
1: People are saying he's practicing. I guarantee you he went for individual drill and probably did not practice during team.
0: Yeah.
1: And today was a little different. It's more on cards, getting ready for the game, but he's dealing with something.
0: Yes. And I heard it said Stokes say this morning that he was back in a full participant in practice yesterday. That's not true. Stokely went home and take a nap. All right.
1: Yeah, he did.
0: He didn't see practice. So he warmed up and did individual stuff. He didn't do any 7-on-7 and didn't do any team. So yeah, there's a lot of these offensive players that are going through it. I totally get it. What I'm hoping happens is you reshape what's going to happen in the preseason and you move some of that work that you were expecting to get against the Falcons, and you get it against the Green Bay Packers and the Minnesota Vikings. This is too hard of a schedule out of the gate, and there is too much newness in terms of the play caller who's never done the job before.
1: Yep.
0: Is Waddle a star player?
1: He's a star player.
0: Okay.
1: He's a star player.
0: And he hasn't been around practice. So you have a new relationship that is based on rhythm and timing, and I just think that football is really hard, and not playing it, I hope, is not the plan. Sean Payton has always played his guys in preseason.
1: He's going to play him, Z. He's going to play him preseason 2 and 3, 1. There's no joint practice, like you said earlier. All right, they were able to get away with that last year and say, we got a bunch of work during that joint practice with the starters, so this is why we're not going to play our starters. That's not the case this year. I'm expecting Bo Nix and them to be out there. Maybe it's not necessarily a full quarter, but maybe it's 2 to 3 drives. All right, but also, you have to make sure that Jalen Waddle is healthy enough to be out there. Marvin Mims is healthy enough to be out there.
0: Totally.
1: J.K. Dobbins, court. Like, you don't want to just throw them out there just because you want to see something. You want to see these guys when they're 90%, 100% healthy so that you can build that chemistry. You can see what you need to see before the first game against the Kansas City Chiefs. Z, I'm good with it. You know that from the jump. I was good with Bo Nix and the starters. Defense offensively not playing this first preseason game. They will play preseason 2 and 3, though. That's what I do believe.
0: And I'm A-okay with that. Full co-sign for me. Not going to stress out about preseason game number one as long as they
1: you sound like you're stressing.
0: As long as they rearrange the work and just shift the pieces on the game board to game two and game number three. Okay, so now that we have that news, all right, who does it matter for tomorrow night in one position especially? We'll get to that next.
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1: Hey, it's Philip Lindsay here, so let me tell you about a time I almost messed up. Our anniversary was coming up and I waited too long. Shocker, right? I walked into Williams Jewelers kind of stressed out, not really knowing what I wanted. 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

0: All right, so much to get to here as we are just about 48 hours away from preseason game number one.
1: Let's go, ZB. Buckle up, baby.
0: A game that we found out that Bo Nix will not be playing in, okay? Sean Payton did not itemize exactly who will play and who won't play, but did insinuate that there will be a collection of players who don't play, all right? What a opportunity for a lot of the guys on the two deep here that are really going to have an opportunity to shine and get some film for 31 other teams, yep, as well as, you know, trying to make the Denver Broncos. I am still very interested in what is going to go on Friday night. We have just been made aware as well that Jarrett Stidham and Sam Ehlinger are going to split the game down the middle.
1: 50-50.
0: If I were to guess, Stidham gets the first half and Ehlinger gets the second half. All right. The two deep came out today. The depth chart, the first unofficial depth chart. We'll hit that here in just a few minutes. But for the running backs specifically, what does this look like tomorrow night, or excuse me, Friday night in Atlanta?
1: Well, ZB, obviously, okay, I don't believe that JK is going to be playing. Now, there's some people out there saying JK practiced today. Guys, let me tell you this. ZB, and you know this. We're out there all the time. Just because you have a helmet on, shoulder pads, you go through individual drills, does not mean you practiced. When I was playing with the Denver Broncos, they wanted me to go out there and do individual drills so the media would get off their back. And then once the media leaves, then I would go into the training room and get my toe or my knee at the time worked on. In this case, with someone like J.K. Dobbins, he did not practice. He was out there. He was going through the motions with the inside drills and the individual drills, but come team period, my man was on the sideline watching practice, which is fine because he's dealing with some type of soft tissue injury, ZB.
0: But hold on a second. With the Dobbins thing specifically, okay? Yeah. Yesterday, there was a moment, and I put it out there what he said to Kevin Kistner, where he was like, hey, look, I'm practicing.
1: Yeah.
0: Okay? He had a separate moment where he went over to, what was it, Romy?
1: Romy and just a couple other reporters that were just sitting there,
0: okay,
1: media members.
0: Yeah, he went over there and said, hey, I got a vet day. He's like, I've been in the league for 7 years. I got a vet day. I can't get a vet day. Stop making up rumors.
1: Hmm.
0: Okay. Less is more when it comes to J.K., his mouth right now.
1: We've been saying that from the start.
0: Dude. When you say stop making up rumors, but it's your head football coach who went to the podium and said you're dealing with a soft tissue injury, I'm sorry, you sound like a fool. Okay? I'm being serious.
1: No, I get you.
0: When you aim your ire at the media, or like, are you kidding me? We react to stories. So when we see you limp off a field and with the trainer and not come back out for 2 hours, and then the next day, you're not a participant in the team period in practice. No 7-on-7, no 11-on-11. Like, and then you go and find the media and say, stop making up rumors when it was your head coach who went to the podium and said you're dealing with a soft tissue injury. Just stop.
1: Oh, and you already had that vet day. The Saturday, where a bunch of guys had vet days.
0: That's right. Okay, so
1: BS2 had a vet day on Saturday and then turned around on a Monday, still did not practice. Why? A soft tissue injury.
0: He was
1: now
0: dealing with something. Yes, it's okay.
1: He came back the next day after that.
0: Yes.
1: Practice all good. But for JK, it's like at some point, stop talking. The pinky promise. Why? It's uncalled for. You don't have to do that. Just go out there and show with your actions. We know what you are about. We know what you can do when you're healthy. But the thing about you is you're never healthy a full season. So if you're not healthy for a full season again, now we're going to sit here and we're going to react to it, and you're going to have to owe somebody a drink and owe another person a dress.
0: Stop
1: talking.
0: It's so ridiculous. No, but I think it's so funny, like blaming the media. Like, what, brother, this is the story of your career.
1: Yeah.
0: You're dealing with something. Sutton was dealing with something last week. They lied to us about it. It's okay. We have eyes and an actively working brain, right? Like, Sutton got 3 vet days in a row. What's more likely that he got 3 vet days in a row, or he was just dealing with a little something soft tissue? I watched. We were there standing watching him work with Bo Lowry. He's on one knee, having talking for 10 minutes with Bo.
1: But nothing to see here.
0: He was dealing with something. It's okay. It's football. Like, it's hysterical to me, stop making up rumors to the media, going to seek them out when the head football coach said you were dealing with a soft tissue injury. I I can't help you here. Like, what are we doing?
1: Come on, man.
0: What are we doing? Okay.
1: He's not playing.
0: Okay, let's start there.
1: J.K. Dobbins is not going to play. And actually, Sean says something about how some players will not fly with the team.
0: Right.
1: My guessing is the injured players.
0: Yes.
1: Somebody like Jalen Waddle, Marvin Mims, J.K. Dobbins. One, you don't want them in the air because that's when you end up having a bunch of swelling that happens
0: sure,
1: on you.
0: Sure.
1: Two, it's a preseason game. You don't need to be there. You need to be in the training room getting ready for the season or preseason number two.
0: And he doesn't want someone dealing with an injury standing for 3.5 straight hours on a turf surface. Even if it was, you know, jello or whatever, like no. So I get it. It makes total sense. What about the rest of the running backs? What does this look like on Friday night in just about 48 hours from where we sit right now?
1: Yeah.
0: If you're listening live and not after the fact on the Drive podcast, available at denversports.com or wherever you get your podcast, Spotify, iTunes, wherever you pod, we're there. We're about 48 hours out. What does it look like for that unit?
1: Well, we know R.J. Harvey, and it's something that has happened in practice all camp. R.J. Harvey's going to be the one that starts the game off. Now, I'm expecting R.J. Harvey to go out there, take a couple inside carries. That's because he did something like that last year, kind of get acclimated. And they're going to probably pass the ball a lot with somebody like Jared Stidham, right? So it's going to be a lot of R.J. Harvey maybe coming in on third downs to get some third down work. After R.J. Harvey, don't look at that depth chart, Z. Don't look at that depth chart, because if you look at the depth chart, y'all, Jonah Coleman is the last one on the depth chart. That's not happening. In camp, Jonah Coleman has been going in as the number three running back, right? He's the third running back coming into
0: JK,
1: the game.
0: JK, RJ, Jonah.
1: And so for Jonah Coleman, right after RJ Harvey is done or just does the third down work, Jonah Coleman is going to get a lot of work. He is going to be the bell cow back for the first two quarters. I think that is something that needs to happen. I know. You need to see what you have in this young man running in between the tackles. Let him get into some type of rhythm. Let him get into a flow when it comes to not just running the football, Z, but pass protection, running and catching out of the backfield, right? That's what I want to see from him. Not just two plays. I want to see him for two quarters going at it with Jared Stidham, because Jared Stidham's going to be in there for two quarters, ZB.
0: Yeah, okay. I want to see it. I would love to see it. How many carries are we talking? Maybe
1: 7.
0: Oh, really?
1: Let's go 7 carries and 2 to 3 receptions.
0: Okay.
1: Right? I can see something like that happening where we want to see you carry the ball inside. It's going to be very vanilla when it comes to the play calling.
0: Need a little bit more workload, I think.
1: You want 10?
0: Yeah, I was going to say 9 carries? To 11. I was going to say 9 to 11
1: okay.
0: carries.
1: All right, if you want to go 9 to 11, I don't think that's going to happen, but like I'll love it. Sign me up for that. After Jonah Coleman is done, okay, on the depth chart, it's lying to you. Tyler Bidet is the next one up. All right, when we're in camp and we're watching camp, Jaleel McLaughlin has been the next one up. So my guessing is Jaleel.

0: seven carries and 2 to 3 receptions.
1: Okay.
0: Right? I can see something like that happening where we want to see you carry the ball inside. It's going to be very vanilla when it comes to the play calling.
1: Need a little bit more workload, I think.
0: You want 10?
1: Yeah, I was going to say 9 carries? To 11. I was going to say 9 to 11
0: okay.
1: carries.
0: All right, if you want to go 9 to 11, I don't think that's going to happen, but like I'll love it. Sign me up for that. After Jonah Coleman is done, okay, on the depth chart, it's lying to you. Tyler Bidet is the next one up. All right, when we're in camp and we're watching camp, Jaleel McLaughlin has been the next one up. So my guessing is Jaleel, right? That's what I want to see from him. Not just two plays. I want to see him for 2 quarters going at it with Jarrett Stidham because Jarrett Stidham's going to be in there for 2 quarters, EB.
1: Yeah, okay. I want to see it. I would love to see it. I would love to see it. How many carries are we talking? Maybe
0: 7.
1: Oh, really?
0: Let's go 7 carries and 2 to 3 receptions.
1: Okay.
0: Right, I can see something like that happening where we want to see you carry the ball inside. It's going to be very vanilla when it comes to the play calling.
1: Need a little bit more workload, I think.
0: You want 10?
1: Yeah, I was going to say 9 to 11. I was going to say 9 to 11 carries.
0: All right, if you want to go 9 to 11, I don't think that's going to happen, but like I'll love it. Sign me up for that. After Jonah Coleman is done, okay, on the depth chart, it's lying to you. Tyler Bidet is the next one up. All right, when we're in camp and we're watching camp, Jaleel McLaughlin has been the next one up. So my guessing is Jaleel, right after Jonah Coleman, Jaleel will be up. He'll get a lot of burn. Tyler Bidet will get a lot of burn. And this is going to come down to evaluating that fourth spot with Jaleel McLaughlin and Tyler Bidet. Because I do believe this year the Denver Broncos are carrying 4 running backs on the active roster because of something that may happen to J.K. Dobbins. If he can't stay healthy, you want someone like Jaleel McLaughlin, who's been a part of this system, ready to go. Now, he may not dress every Sunday.
1: Right.
0: But he's going to be a part of that 53-man roster. He's going to be getting a game check. And Tyler Bidet still may end up making the practice squad because you have a way to put bets on a practice squad and keep him there for some time.
1: Yeah, in a way you couldn't just 6 or 7 years ago. Okay, shifting gears. We'll hear at the top of the hour. We'll take a look at the depth chart. We'll hear from Sean Payton after practice. All right. And we'll sort of just comb through this situation with this preseason game, the conversation with Bo Nix. We'll reset all that at the top of the hour. But before we do that, the numbers are out for 2026. Where do the Broncos rank in worth compared to the rest of the sporting world? And how about the Nuggets and Avs? Where do the Rockies rank? We have all those numbers, and we'll pass them along next.
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0: my lovely wife Kimberly was particularly proud of. Jeffrey, a listener just like you, called 303-LAW-4040 and said he was T-boned by a driver running a red light and rammed his car right into a tree. 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
5: Hey, this is the East Side Johnny, big redemption light. Know what I'm talking about?

0: They released their annual list, the financial sports business outlet. All right, and the numbers are out for 26. Where do the Broncos rank in worth compared to the rest of the sporting world?
1: All they do is win, ZB. For Greg Penner, all they do is win.
0: Currently. Currently, and that's the plan moving forward. Yeah. You listen to, you know, Greg Penner yesterday saying, hey, we want to win Super Bowls. We like, this is going to be the norm here, competing for championships every single year.
1: You sound like Cease. I wonder if Greg Penner and Cecil had a great conversation, and Cecil has inspired Greg Penner to go out there and put that out into the universe.
0: Well, I'm just repeating what he said, right? That's what Greg Penner said.
1: Yep.
0: When I asked him yesterday, are you willing to state your goals for 2026 for the field or for the football team on the field? And that was how he handled it. So, man, it was just yesterday that we were talking about SRM's return on investment, okay? Or SRM Concrete, excuse me, the Nashville-based concrete company that had the largest parcel of land in the Burnham Yard footprint, okay? And we were saying that's a 10x return on investment. They bought it 4 years ago for $5.5 million and sold it to the Broncos for $55 million.
1: Like, come on.
0: Holy smokes.
1: What are we doing here?
0: They had to have a company party at the headquarters of SRM Concrete a couple days ago. But speaking of that, right, you have the Denver Broncos, who were purchased in 2022 for $4.65 billion. Phil, at the time, as you remember, the Broncos set the North American record for an American sports team being sold. $4.65 billion in 2022. Here we are, just 4 years later, and the Denver Broncos have a valuation, according to Sportico, at $9.18 billion.
1: Man.
0: Holy smokes. This thing...
1: This is crazy.
0: ...has doubled in value in 4 years.
1: Not doing, like, just like literally just letting it sit there, you know, building, of course, you got the facility now and more, but like.
0: And real estate does go into this.
1: Exactly. And so for Greg Penner, this is a great investment, man.
0: Like, are you kidding me? Are you kidding me? And this conversation has tentacles that will spread across town here, and we'll talk about why here in just a second.
1: ZB, you know, let's put our money together. Let's go buy a
0: I'm telling organization. You. Dude, and well, that's relevant. Like, that sort of offhanded, like, you know, comment or joke is relevant to someone like the Colorado Rockies, who if the Montforts tried to buy a baseball team in today's landscape as opposed to 30 years ago, they'd be priced out. They would not have the financial bandwidth to really even be in a conversation to buy a professional sports team. But because when they bought in, they were able to, you know, for a couple hundred million bucks, all right, which is not a lot of money in terms of ownership groups.
1: Yeah.
0: That is pennies in terms of ownership groups and what we're seeing nationwide. The valuations of these sporting teams here in North America have just exploded.
1: Let me just borrow a dollar. Just a dollar, ZB, a golden dollar.
0: I mean, it's nuts. So the Broncos rank 19th in all of North American sports, okay? Here are the non-NFL teams ahead of the Broncos. All right, and let me just loop everyone in. The most expensive or the highest valued North American sports franchise is the Dallas Cowboys. They have a valuation of $15.5 billion.
1: Jerry's World.
0: Holy smokes. That is nuts. That is a multiple of what Jerry Jones is actually worth himself. The Los Angeles Rams are number two at right under $13 billion. The New York Giants are number three at $12 billion. And then there's an NBA team. And this is where real estate really comes into play, because the Golden State Warriors are who's at number four. Years ago, they left the, where were they? In Oakland, I think. Yeah, they were in Oakland.
1: With the Raiders.
0: Yep, and they went and built in the Bay.
1: Yeah.
0: And so they have a new, beautiful Oracle Arena in San Francisco. And so that goes into the team's valuation, okay? So, and I brought this up last year or the year before, that when the Broncos have been listed here, they don't own their real estate. So they have been on like the back end in terms of valuations because they don't own, right? They've been renting. That's going to change here. So they are 19th in American sports. The four teams that are ahead of the Denver Broncos that are non-NFL teams are the Warriors, the Lakers, who just got sold again today.
1: Yeah, what's going on with that?
0: We'll get to it in the three count. It's crazy.
1: Dang.
0: The New York Knicks are 12th ahead of the Broncos, and then one slot ahead of the Broncos at 18th, and I'm surprised that they've fallen this far, is the New York Yankees. The New York Yankees, when we used to do this list 10, 15 years ago, they were right near the top. The Denver Broncos and their valuation of $9.1 billion is one slot ahead of the Los Angeles Dodgers. All right. The Denver Nuggets came in at 53rd in American sports. All right. There was 154 teams total. Nuggets came in at 53 at $4.8 billion, mostly a product of them just being an NBA team, because yeah, you had so many NFL teams and then so many NBA teams, all right, with certain, you know, four, five, six teams crossing over. The Avs are not inside the top 100. The Colorado Avalanche are worth $1.8 billion, 103rd out of 154.
1: See, go buy it. Go ahead and buy it. I know you got that in the bank. Come on.
0: The Colorado Rockies are the 109th valued franchise in American sports at $1.68 billion. So just a fraction separating the Colorado Avalanche and the Colorado Rockies. Very interesting.
1: That is. That is. And honestly, for like Dick Monfort, like, this is great, right? You started out and you bought it for, you know, $100 million, and now you're in the billions. So, like, that's a great thing. And Greg Penner, he's going to help out with that with his hand in that pot. So, all right, Rockies.
0: This list today is relevant for us here in Denver over the next 5, 6, 7 years. Okay, we'll talk about why. All right. By the way, the Rapids came in at 152 out of 154. So they were a bottom three valued franchise in American sports. And we'll expand a little bit more on that conversation. Okay, we have news breaking moments ago. Bo Nix will not play in the preseason game on Friday night. Who else would we guess is going to be held out with Bo Nix? We'll also hear from Sean Payton on that topic coming up next.
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0: Hey, what's up, guys? Zach here for AeroSeal Colorado. All right, guys, when that air conditioning kicks on today and tomorrow and over the weekend, is that cold air going where it's supposed to go with the pressure that it's supposed to have when it's flowing through your HVAC ducts, all right? Or do you know deep down you're not getting the best of that system because it's hotter upstairs, colder downstairs, you have temperature differences room to room? Guys, that's more than a comforter or a comfort or temperature issue. That's an energy issue. That's a efficiency issue. That is a utility bill issue. That was the case in my house. The cold air in the summer and the warm air in the winter that flows through my ducts was just spilling into a crawl space. 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
4: One hour in the books. Quicker than a New York minute.
0: Here we go.
4: Hanging out with you here on a Wednesday, August 12th, as we inch closer and closer to preseason game number one. I'm going to be honest with you. I'm just going to be real.
0: Be real, ZB. Be real.
4: I'm pretty disappointed we're not going to see Bo Nix on Friday night.
0: It's okay.
4: I'm disappointed.
0: Come here, I'll give you a hug.
4: I don't need a hug.
0: You knew this was coming, ZB. Deep down inside, that cute heart of yours, you knew Bo Nix wasn't going to play, especially when they're down to their fourth string center. Waddle has been banged up, and he's on the side field. Marvin Mims has been banged up, and even someone like Cortland Sutton has been dealing with something.
4: Yep.
0: It's just not smart to go out there, and Atlanta's going to play their starters, by the
4: sure.
0: way. Tua is starting.
4: Yep.
0: Okay, Atlanta's going to play their starters, and Bo's not going out there, and my guessing is the starters as a whole are not going to be out there in the first preseason game.
4: Man, oh, man, oh, man.
0: You can still get some out of it. You should
4: Oh, yeah. No, no, no, no, no, no, no, no. I'm still very interested.

0: existed in the game, but let's not act like it's the same shine. This was going to be our first time seeing Bo Nix against another NFL defense with, you know, a non-scripted, you know, practice. Mm-hmm. You know, this is a game, like, they're going to tackle, right? You're going to, like, see Bo Nix play football for the first time since his ankle snapped in half and derailed the trip to the Super Bowl.
1: I already forgot about that.
0: Like, yeah.
1: He had injury?
0: Yeah. You sound like a lot of other folks in town.
1: He had injury. I mean, the way my man's running and making cuts.
0: No, well, that's true.
1: That's a new ankle.
0: Bo looks great.
1: He does.
0: But he hasn't played in the football game since the injury, right? This isn't close to a football game, right? And I thought that's what we were going to get on Friday night. We're not getting it. This was Sean Payton moments ago after Broncos practice.
2: Quick, kind of our first real practice devoted towards Atlanta. We'll kind of go through the roles, expecting our starters to play around 15 plays. Bo won't play in this game. He'll play next week.
0: Won't play in this, but the starters.
1: Yeah. Yeah, that's interesting.
0: We'll play around, what do you say, 15 snaps?
1: Yep, 15 snaps.
0: We'll talk about who that could and couldn't be here in just a second. Here is more from Sean Payton. If this was a real game, would Bo play?
2: We were playing a game. You guys have watched practice. You know, he wants to play, and he'll play the next 2 weeks. I think that was probably something that was already decided maybe like a month ago. But if we were playing a game, I would say he would play, and probably, you know, you'd have to ask him, but I would say 100%.
0: Okay. Okay.
1: Yeah. So he's going to play. So are you happy that you're hearing that Bo Nix will play in the next two games?
0: I'm thrilled.
1: Right.
0: I'm thrilled.
1: Okay. Good.
0: Because, and here's just where I stand on it. And we kind of talked about it a couple days ago. Yes, the Broncos were a very good team last year.
1: Won 15 games, E. Not very good. They were a great team.
0: Well, no, great teams win the Super Bowl.
1: Okay.
0: They were a very good team. Okay. They're a very good team.
1: All right.
0: Seattle was a great team.
1: Okay? Yeah, they won it.
0: This schedule to start this season, and last year, it feels like in a lot of ways, man, and we've been talking about this for months, and Sean Payton's been talking about it for months, and in fact, the first conversation he had with the 2026 Denver Broncos was about this following topic. You tied the NFL record for one-score wins.
1: Yeah.
0: NFL history says regression is coming. How do you avoid that? You are ready to play right out of the gate in a way that you haven't been.
1: Start fast.
0: For years. 0-3, 1-2, 1-2. That's been the Broncos to start. And Bo Nix, and I think you'll agree with this, has not been particularly good to start seasons.
1: He's a slow starter at that quarterback position, and not all of it's on him, but yeah, there's times where he's very inaccurate with the football.
0: You remember last year against Tennessee?
1: Yeah. I remember he was not a guy that felt like he was ready to go. He had the game day jitters.
0: Yes.
1: He wouldn't sit in the pocket.
0: Threw multiple interceptions.
1: So
0: it was a one-score game with the worst team in the league the year before, right? That's how you get the number one pick. So the Broncos have been a slow starter. Bo Nix has been a slow starter. All right. Sean Payton in the last, 10. The last 10 years. Go look at Sean Payton the last 10 years. The last 7 years in New Orleans and the first 3 years in Denver. Sean Payton has been a slow starter. You have a new play caller for the first time in Sean Payton's career. Okay. And then you also have a new star receiver. So there, and it's so tough right out of the gate. I mean, you're in the shadow of a dynasty and you're in their place, you know, week one on Monday Night Football. And so, like, it just,
1: Jacksonville's the next week, the Rams, that everybody thinks is going to win a Super Bowl this year. After that, San Francisco, who's dealing with a bunch of injuries, the Chargers, and then Seattle. It's that schedule's tough.
0: It's so tough. So I don't think you can afford to not play football leading up to the season. Thankfully, everything is going to be fine, I think, and go according to plan. And maybe instead of playing the first two games and skipping the last one, you're going to skip the first one and play the last two?
1: But that's what it sounds
0: like. I think I like that even better, honestly.
1: I think that's what Sean's kind of getting at. Was like, hey, Bo's going to play in the next two games, right?
0: Yep.
1: Because you don't have the fourth preseason game, you're going to use that third one as like a primer, one that's going to get you going before the season actually starts, knowing that you're going to have 2 weeks to really prepare for the Kansas City Chiefs. You want to see your guys out there, the starters specifically out there, and maybe it's a quarter and a half, maybe it's two quarters. I don't know what Bo Lowry is going to be a big part of this when it comes to injuries, what that's going to look like, but we're going to still see Bo. We're going to see the stars, and hopefully by that time, Jalen Waddle is ready to go, and he's healed from his injury. Marvin Mims is another one. He's ready to go, and then J.K., nobody wants to talk about J.K. because he's out there. He has his helmet on, but he's still dealing with a soft tissue injury, and we're going to need him ready to go. So I want to see all these guys out there in preseason, but they must be healthy in order to do that, Z.
0: Man, and you could make an argument. Now, I don't know if it's a winning argument, but you could make an argument that outside of Bo, the next two important members of the Broncos offense, you could make the argument it's J.K. Dobbins and Jalen Waddle.
1: Yeah.
0: And those are guys who aren't practicing right now for one reason or another. At what point in time with Waddle specifically, because the days are stacking up here, right? And the weeks are actually going to start to stack up here in the next day or two since the last time we've seen him.
3: Yeah.
0: At what point does it become like, okay, I'm getting worried about
1: well,
0: this.
1: Well, Z, if Waddle doesn't start participating in practices and let's just say like individual drills next week, I'm going to be a bit concerned because once preseason hits, which it is this Friday, it's just like it's ongoing. It's like the season is here, and you want to make sure that you have enough runway if you're Bo Nix and specifically Jalen Waddle to get that chemistry down. So I'm going to be a bit concerned if Waddle's not out there next week, kind of just running around with the team. Now, I'm not saying he needs to be out there full go going through team periods, but it should be a ramp up. And then by the end of the week, he may not play in that second preseason game, but it's like, hey, he could if he wanted to. We're just going to hold him out and get him ready for this last preseason game.
0: Yeah.
1: I'd be okay with that. But if my man's out there next week and he's on the side field and he's not getting ready and there's no ramp up, then you should be concerned because it's a bigger injury than they're putting on and them being the training staff over there in Bo Lowry.
0: All right. Okay. The rest of the starters. Okay.
1: That was interesting.
0: That was interesting. I'm going to play it one more time because people are always coming and going. This is Sean Payton. It's only 9 seconds. This is Sean Payton from moments ago.
2: Quick, kind of our first real practice devoted towards Atlanta. We'll kind of go through the roles, expecting our starters to play around 15 plays. Bo won't play in this game. He'll play next week.
0: Okay. We did not think that that was going to come.
1: No.
0: Let's just go through it. Do you think Garrett Bowles plays?
1: Yes. Like you're saying the starters, so I'm going to say yeah.
0: Does, obviously Wattenberg's not going to play.
1: No. Nope.
0: Does Quinn Miners play?
1: Big Q, yeah. All the whole starting line, other than the centers, are going to play. You know, on top of that, Z, Evan Ingram's definitely going to have his butt out there with Adam Trotman. I didn't think Courtland Sutton was going.
0: And now?
1: I want to say he's going because we got, you know, caught news of like, and I'm going to give Chicken Fingers some of a shout out with this one. He was, Court was out there with the ones with Troy Franklin and Pat Bryant,
0: yep.
1: Which he was like that yesterday as well, right? And you had, instead of Bo, it was Stidham taking that first rep. So I'm going to say, yeah, Court's going to be out there too. And maybe Court wants to go out there, and they gave him the opportunity to sit out or play if he wants to do that. Gave him his choice, and he's going to be out there with Troy Franklin and Pat Bryant.
0: So Garrett Bowles, Ben Powers, Quinn Miners, McGlinchey, they're all playing.
1: Yes.
0: Right? We know there's going to be a four-string center, probably Calvin Throckmorton, right? Not ideal, but it is what it is. Ingram's going to play. That was going to be an interesting conversation had the starters not, like...
1: And it still can be because, like, 15 plays if everything goes right for the starters. But is Evan Ingram, is he going to stay out there for maybe another 5 or 6 plays? Is it the full quarter, right?
0: Keep your eye on that subplot. Because it has not been a good summer so far for Evan Ingram. And it wasn't a good year last year. And after the season ended, he put it on the coaching staff. And you told us yesterday, you know for a fact that Sean Payton did not like that.
1: He did not like that at all.
0: Okay, so that is a subplot to watch that, like, when the rest of the starters come out, and it could be a signal, and that this happens around the league, if they have you playing into the second quarter, that's an opinion.
1: It is.
0: They're
1: it
0: sharing
1: is.
0: An opinion.
1: But they could sit there and turn around and say, well, we wanted to see more with Davis Webb calling the plays now and Evan Ingram. And
0: no.
1: We told you guys we want to get more involved. So
0: not
1: we
0: for
1: want
0: a guy,
1: to see more.
0: No, not for a guy in year 10. Sorry.
1: Yeah, year 10.
0: So, like, actions Woo-hoo! Over words. Because they're going to say whatever they're going to say,
1: for sure.
0: Right? And so
1: they like to lie to us all the time. It hurts my feelings.
0: And it's A-okay with me because that's the game that we play.
1: You're a liar.
0: Right? And so, but if Evan Ingram is playing into the second quarter or even playing beyond the rest of the starters, I can tell you who's going to feel a type of way about it is Evan Ingram.
1: But if you remember, ZB, Evan Ingram played in the second preseason game when a lot of the starters did not. Bo did not because it was a joint practice. Evan Ingram played.
0: Oh, my gosh.
1: And that was
0: you're
1: Davis
0: right against
1: Webb
0: the Arizona Cardinals. Yes.
1: And he played.
0: And that was the biggest play that he's had
1: yes.
0: as a Denver Bronco. It just didn't count. As it, you know, the game didn't count. I'm being serious.
1: You just had to say that, didn't you?
0: Well, I'm serious.
1: Like, it didn't count.
0: Because it was a flash. It was like, whoa, this is what we were expecting to see. And we never saw any even semblance of that again. But so let's keep our eye on that subplot. Defensively,
1: Man, me personally, Z, I would not put the starters out there. Why do you need to see Zach Allen? Why do you need to see Nick Benito, who's banged up?
0: I don't need to see any of them.
1: You know, Jonathan Cooper, that's something we can talk about. Because you may want to see, especially if you think these charges are going away.
0: That's what I think, yeah.
1: He's still going to be suspended. So if that is the case and you know he's going to be suspended, you want him to get some time out there.
0: Yes.
1: So maybe if they keep Jay Coop out there so he can get his work in and maybe the starters don't play. I wouldn't have the starters out there. Yeah, PS2 that was dealing with some type of injury. Now, he did come back, but do you want to mess with that? Defensive player of the year type of guy? No, you don't want to do that. Riley Moss, okay, have him out there if you want just for a couple plays. But I would not put Hufang out there. Brandon Jones coming off that injury with his pec. If you want to see him, I guess. But you don't need to see this defense. This defense for two straight years has been dominant. You know what you have in them.
0: I'll say this. I would like to see the defense, but I don't need to see him on Friday night.
1: Yeah, I'm good with preseason 2 and 3, Z.
0: Yeah.
1: Yep. Not Friday night.
0: And even if you want to pick one of those two games to play them, like that'd be A-OK with me. The side of the ball that I want to see play football is the offensive side. Because this idea that, hey, Davis Webb's now in the fold, and it's add water and stir, and the Broncos' offense is going to go from mediocre and blowing hot and cold to top 10 and consistent. I'm like, I'm not seeing that out at camp. So I, you know.
1: You want to see it.
0: I just want to see it a little bit. I want to see it a little bit. Here is Sean Payton from moments ago talking about a Bo Nix's reps year over year.
2: I think so. A week and a half ago, we talked about it because I get asked, not about his health, but like, all right, is he still able to? And there was a play where he moved and hit Pat. That was a real good sign. I mean, it was a real good throw. And, you know, so he's doing well. And, you know, I'm sure there's scar tissue in certain parts of it. But, I mean, he's right where we were hoping he'd be.
0: He's right where we were hoping he'd be.
1: But the ankle.
0: And that's what it looks like.
1: But why does Sean even have to say something about the scar tissue?
0: Yeah. Z. Good question.
1: Like this is the thing. There is some scar tissue. We all know. Yeah. If you've had these surgeries, there's scar tissue. The reason why he's bringing that up is because the trainer said that. Or Bo Nix at times said, hey, like, there might be a sharp pain because some scar tissue gets, you know, broken up. But then Sean goes out there and says that. Like, yes, we know there's scar tissue. We know that there's some discomfort at times. Why do you have to say that? Now Bo's mad at you.
0: He might be.
1: Now he's mad at him.
0: He might be. He might be. He was pissed last year at the end of the season. And I'd be pissed too, by the way. Bo had a right to be pissed at that point. Here is more from Sean Payton. Has his philosophy changed on these preseason games over the years?
2: Changed when we went from 4-3, right? It's always been where I think playing some is good. I think, and that messaging or that message is reinforced now, you know, kind of 3 years in with the injury data that we have, you know, trying to build a callus, but being smart. And then there are some guys maybe that aren't ready to go Friday that won't, but it changed a touch with the third game as opposed to four. So, you know, try to get 15 snaps. And you also have to balance out, you know, you don't want someone who's getting 60. Because then if you're nicked up in a position group, there's a good chance on Monday you're going to be nicked up further. So that's one of the things you have to look at.
0: This is a bit of a balancing act here. Just a bit of a balancing act.
1: I have a question for you.
0: Sure.
1: Do you think Sean Payton has gotten soft on the players?
0: I think that he has tried to...
1: They went on a TV or a movie night.
0: They did. Spider-Man. They went and saw Spider-Man. They did.
1: That's the first time Sean has ever done anything like that.
0: Yeah, he had former players tell him that he had gotten soft. I think Sean is trying to stay true to his NFL roots, that these guys need to get callous playing football. And I don't think that will ever change about the game of football unless it goes to flag and, you know, we're just jumping and cutting everywhere, right? Football's hard and it's physical. So you need to prepare the body for that. But also, you want to, you know, be receptive to new ideas, you know. And do I think he's gotten soft? I mean,
1: you get older, you get soft, right? Like,
0: I don't know about that.
1: Look at our grandparents. Look at our moms and dads. Like, I know for me, I look at what my mom and dad do to my kids, and I'm like, you didn't do that with me. You were spanking me. You don't even think about disciplining them. Why?
0: Well, they're not their kids. Maybe that.
1: But also, you can say no. You can also say no. Like, don't do that. Instead, yeah. It's like, it's okay. It's okay to write on our walls, and I'll just clean it up.
0: No.
1: I was getting a spanking.
0: My mom is visiting right now, and she is very much like, no, and you need to listen to Jamma. right? Like, you listen. Now, she's not cracking him over the rear end with a wooden paddle like she did me and my brother Jason.
1: You're like, damn, Jeff.
0: But also, she's not allowed to hit my kids. You had your chance to hit me, and you did plenty of it. You used all those bullets.
1: All right, so you, I'm asking, is he soft on his team?
0: He's softer than I think he used to be, but I think NFL landscape-wise, I don't think someone would look at a Sean Payton training camp and say he's soft. Ask Dre Greenlaw. You know?
1: That is true.
0: So, what about you? Do you think he's gotten softer?
1: Yeah, I do. I think for him, he's leaning on Bo Lowry. He's leaning on the science. He knows that he has a special team. He's nervous that this team is going to get banged up this year because for the past 3 years, they've been one of the healthiest teams in the NFL. And at some point, you know, it doesn't go your way, and you're so close. You can taste this Super Bowl, and you're so close if you're Sean Payton. Like, in Sean's head, is like, I want to get to this Super Bowl because I'll be the only coach to have won a Super Bowl with two different teams.
0: Right.
1: I'm a Hall of Famer if I can do that.
0: Yeah.
1: And so that's on his mind. That's
0: looking
1: in front of his mind.
0: You're looking for surefire.
1: Yeah.
0: You're looking for surefire Hall of Famer. Yeah. Yep.
1: And so I think for him, it's like, I have to be delicate with this team because I know what I have in them. They're vets. And I need them for 17 games plus the playoffs plus the Super Bowl.
0: But here's the thing.
1: Gauntlet of a schedule at the start of all this.
0: But here's like almost the punchline to this. Yeah, he like they aren't what they were, but now the team is getting banged up in a way that they didn't for the last 2 years.
1: Yeah. Yeah.
0: So it's hard to reconcile both of those things. So I don't think there's an exact science to this. I don't. We watched Sean McVay for the first time in NFL history not play his players at all in preseason games four years ago or whatever it was, and they went and won the Super Bowl. And then we've seen someone like Nathaniel Hackett have, you know, training glamp instead of training camp and not do anything and be the most banged up team in all of football. So there's, you know, you have to find the balance and strike that balance. And I think each year and team and, you know, what guys have gone through is unique, and you kind of handle it case by case. And that's what I think Sean Payton is doing this year. But I'll say this about Sean. Man, hasn't he built up the equity to just kind of trust him?
1: Oh, yes. Yes. But also, Z, he's also a guy who starts slow.
0: Yeah.
1: Right? As a coach,
0: that's just
1: a
0: fact.
1: Team starts slow.
0: That's
1: a
0: fact.
1: And it's like, man, you can't start slow against these first six teams at the beginning of the year, at the beginning of the season.
0: Yeah.
1: Because if you're behind, and let's just say you go 0-3, then you got to go and play the 49ers.
0: Phil,
1: and you got to play the Chargers and the Seahawks. Like, that is hard to do.
0: NFL history says 0-3 is practically a death sentence.
1: And I'm not saying they're going to go 0-3. They better not go 0-3. But if Patrick Mahomes plays and he's the best version of himself, okay, that's going to be a tough game in Arrowhead. Jacksonville beat us here at home last year.
0: It wasn't close. Yeah,
1: wasn't close.
0: That was the only game last year where they got like shellacked for four quarters.
1: Okay, the Rams. They're a dominant force as long as they're healthy. They're looking to win the Super Bowl this year.
0: And you have them in week three, so they're probably going to be on the healthier side.
1: Okay, so week three, and then the 49ers who are banged up. They really are, man. Like, I mean, the injury report is crazy. But it's Kyle Shanahan. They always have a tough team. They always have a tough defense.
0: And it's on the road.
1: Brock Purdy.
0: Yep.
1: It's on the road.
0: Yep.
1: All right. That's not a tough. That's not an easy game.
0: Who was the one, Dante? Do you remember? Because the Broncos are underdogs in five of the first six games of the year. But the one game that they're favored is.
1: Oh yeah, they were favored in one.
0: Is it? I think it's Jacksonville.
1: Yes, it
0: I think
1: was.
0: It's Jacksonville at home. They're like a 1-point favorite or 2-point favorite, I think it was. But in the five of the other six, and of course the irony, we just mentioned it, the one game where you're favored is the one matchup that really did not look good, you know, unfolding on the field there. So, yeah. Like, yes.
1: But yet, like, you're kind of taking it easy on your team. All right, movie nights. I like me a movie night.
0: Spider-Man, love a movie
1: like,
0: night.
1: Come on now. Popcorn, some Skittles. Like, sign me up, coach. All right, you're not playing Bo for whatever reason. The turf, probably being one of them, going to Atlanta. It's the turf field. You don't trust that just yet with Bo's ankle.
0: For his first game,
1: for
0: especially.
1: For his first game, yeah. It's Sean, and Sean's usually a hard ass. Sean's a guy that's going to callous your body and have you ready for the season. There's so many of my teammates that have talked about how Sean, like, he's going to put you through it, man. But you are better for it at the end, especially kind of when you start to get your legs back in the middle of the season. You peak at the right time. And so this is going to be interesting to see with Sean and kind of how he's kind of taking a step back on these hard practices.
0: Yeah, and he didn't even want to hear this past week that the practices were hard. Remember, he was like, you know, this ain't the Junction Boys here. Like, yeah, we're like – it used to just be a different world back then, right? Where you're doing two-a-days and maybe a walkthrough at night even. I mean, you hear some of these stories.
1: It's like through. We weren't getting home until like 10:30 with Vic Fangio.
0: Brother, I'm pretty sure Fangio did not want to give you guys water. He hated those hydration breaks. He's like, we got a hydration break.
1: Like, come on.
0: Here's a little bit more from Sean Payton. A lot of these guys won't even get on the airplane to go to Atlanta.
2: I would say a lot of them aren't going to be there. We'll have a group back here. You know, generally speaking, if a guy's injured during the season, a lot of times it's better if they're not flying and traveling. And so there's going to be a group here rehabbing. To answer your question, when we've had that, you're usually in a sweatsuit. It's usually not a lower body injury, you know, where they're standing on field turf for 3 hours. I think that happens more as you get into the season.
0: Is that part of... Did I see an eye roll?
1: Z, I've never heard of a group. Now, when the season starts, you're not going to bring everybody if they're not playing, right? You got 53 men. But you mean to tell me, okay, with all this technology, you know, you can't bring everybody and bring, like, the boots and the ice bags with you? Like, you're going to keep these guys at home? What do you think they're going to do on a Friday night?
0: Watch Spider-Man.
1: Oh, come on, Z. This is camp, but not for the vets. The vets are going to go home, enjoy themselves. You know, the club right there.
0: They're not going out to the club here during training camp.
1: You never know.
0: No, no.
1: Who you're dealing with.
0: No, well, that's actually. Yeah, well, there you go.
1: I'm just saying, like you're going to have a group that's not going to be there.
0: Yeah.
1: All right. You should be cheering on your team. Right, this is the time for your vets to be there for these young guys, coach them up, you know, support them.
0: Brother.
1: And you go from there.
0: Brother Phil, you are jogging my memory. Remember Sean Payton's first year here? He said,
1: yes,
0: no bucket hats. You guys stay engaged, stay engaged, right? I don't want to see guys eating on the sideline, doing all this stuff. Stay engaged and cheer on your team. 3 years later, you guys don't even have to make the trip. Say it into the microphone what you want to say. Say Sean Payton's gotten soft.
1: He's gotten soft. The sugar days, they exist. They exist, Sean. What are we doing?
0: Oh,
1: I want to see Spider-Man.
0: Oh,
1: popcorn.
0: Man. I heard it's good.
1: Ask Nick Benito.
0: I heard good things. Okay, someone in Denver sports, and by the way, if you want to react to any of that, hit us up. We want to hear from you. RamosLaw.com, text line 303-713-1043. We're having some fun here on a Wednesday with some news that's like, oh, man, kind of bummed out. We're not going to see Bo. Yeah. All good. Starters are still going to go. Sounds like 15 plays. What do you guys make of the dynamics of this conversation? 303-713-1043. Or you can hit us up on our YouTube chat, powered by Sean Ponda. Someone in Denver sports with a whole lot of two P's, potential and promise, is getting his shot in the show. And it's going really good. Details next.
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0: All right, let's come off the top rope with it! All righty. Okay, so I said going into the previous break here, someone in Denver sports with a whole lot of potential and promise is getting his shot in the show.
5: I'm not going to throw away my shot. What's that awful?
0: I have no idea.
5: Hamilton, baby?
0: Hamilton? Yeah. Never saw Hamilton.
5: Man, you gotta watch it.
0: Never saw Hamilton. Everyone says it's great.
5: It's a good one, man.
0: Okay.
5: It is great.
0: And
5: it
0: I can watch that like on demand?
5: Yeah, Disney Plus.
0: Okay, we have Disney Plus at the house. Okay. All right, so I'm talking about Zach Veen coming up to the bigs, all right? The Rockies' first round pick back in 2020 debuted last season. But it did not go great. He appeared in just 12 games before being sent back down to Albuquerque. All right. He spent all season there. All right. He's posted good numbers. All right. In OPS of 1.037, 25 homers in 99 games. In a corresponding move, Rockies designated infielder Edward Julian for assignment. All right. Julian, a left-hander like Veen, left-handed hitter like Veen, really struggling. Speaking of struggling, I just saw, you know, Tovar have another error. I have no idea what happened to that guy.
5: He's
0: this year.
5: He's in a funk, Z.
0: Are not kidding. But Zach Veen, in his first game up with the Rockies this year, launched a two-run homer, and the Rocks have a 6-2 lead in the bottom of the sixth down in Arizona playing the Diamondbacks.
5: If you're a Rockies fan, this is a good sign, right? You want your young guys. This is about building that foundation up. Your young guys have to come to play, right? Can't just be TJ Brumfield. All right, Dolander has been hurt, but when he comes back, you hope that he can kind of recapture what he was doing at the beginning of all this. And Zach Veen, right? When before the season started, my man looked like he was on steroids. I'm like, man, you should be a linebacker. But it's good to see him out there. Hopefully, he can continue to do some good stuff throughout the rest of the season. He's a piece that you hope can take that next step, that foundational piece that you need with these young guys, Z.
0: Yep, 6-2 lead right now. They also won last night 3-2, so looking to take a series down in Arizona. The competent and competitive Rockies.
5: Don't tell Will that.
0: And well, Will's wrong, okay? And so,
5: yeah, Will's wrong.
0: Look, it's just a fact. Like, the Rockies are like a galaxy better than they were a year ago. A galaxy. And in the games that they've lost, look how many games are wildly competitive in games that they lose. Here in just the last week, you know, a 9-7 loss against Tampa, a 3-2 loss against St. Louis. And they said on the broadcast last night that the Colorado Rockies have the third most losses by two runs or less. So, yeah, like, we always knew they weren't going to be a good team. You're not going to go from being one of the worst teams in the history of modern baseball to a postseason team that was never said by anyone with, you know, a competent brain.
5: Take the steps in the right direction.
0: Build up. And they are. So, all right, next in the three count.
6: 1, 2!
0: Russell Westbrook announced his retirement from the NBA. A 9-time All-Star a 9-time All-NBA player, a gold medalist, and the all-time leader in triple-doubles for now. Former Denver Nugget calling it quits after nearly two decades in the NBA.
5: Man, he had a hell of a career, especially when he was young. And it's just crazy to think about that Thunder team back in the day, right? With all those guys. And then, you know, Westbrook being a big key piece to that and what he has done. And it sucks that he never got to truly have that opportunity to win the big one.
0: Right? Well, I'll say this. They had an opportunity. He played in the NBA Finals against LeBron and the Miami Heat. And I believe they were favored at the start of that series. That Thunder team.
5: They were so young at that time.
0: They were so young. But they were the favorite going in. But, yeah, so he played in the finals, never got a championship. I don't think that defines Westbrook's greatness. You know, I didn't like him as a fit with the Denver Nuggets, right? We went round and round on that puppy. But I didn't like his fit for multiple reasons. So that eventually bore out.
5: Are you shocked, though, that he decided to call it quits now?
0: No, I just don't think there was a home for him, man.
5: Yeah.
0: Like, I don't think there was a home. Like, when for, like, a decade straight, you're playing on one-year deals, and every team you play for says no thank you to come back, like, the writing is on the wall. But that said, man, this guy, this is a former league MVP. This is a first-ballot Hall of Fame player. And I just respect the hell out of Westbrook. Like, two things can be true. I didn't like you at 36 years old playing for the Nuggets, like, as the most inefficient player in the NBA. But I also respect the hell out of his career. And the one thing that Russell Westbrook did that I'll carry a lot of stuff with me about Russell Westbrook. I enjoyed so much watching this dude play basketball. But I'll remember him for two things. One, I think he's the most athletic point guard in NBA history.
5: High flyer.
0: Truly. It's like him, Derrick Rose, and maybe three or four others who are in that conversation. But the number one thing I'll remember about Westbrook, in addition to all the stats, and he averaged a triple-double for a whole season for the first time since Oscar Robertson, like, that was history. But one thing stands among everything else. It's such a unique quality, especially pertaining to that league, the National Basketball Association. Russell Westbrook played as hard as he could every single night.
5: That's one thing you said all the time, even when he was with the Nuggets. Like, hey, he is going to play 110%. You're going to get the most out of him. Now, you can get beat because of that, because he feels like he is the best player on that court no matter what. He's like, Jokic, yeah, right.
0: His mentality, right. he's in MVP mode every possession.
5: Every possession, which helped him for a lot of years. It hurt him here in Denver. But he also had some really good games, especially at the beginning. And that's why I was so high on him, Z, and you were so low. So low. You were like, Westbrook came in here and broke up the squad and tainted the purity of this team.
0: Well, when you're having arguments in the playoffs with Aaron Gordon and people are going on the record to Ramona Shelburne and giving quotes about Westbrook, like, it wasn't a good fit. And I think the dynamic between him and Jamal Murray was awkward out of the gate. I mean, you remember media day.
5: Oh, yeah.
0: I mean, it was bizarre. And, yeah, it just didn't work. But still, Russell Westbrook is, he's a legend. He's an NBA legend. He's a first ballot Hall of Famer. And I remember this guy playing at UCLA and just jumping out of the gym. And I think he was on a team with Kevin Love.
5: Yeah.
0: And they were just amazing. And I, you know, if Russell Westbrook got 2 feet under him, because he's a 2-foot jumper naturally, not that he can't dunk with one hand, of course, or off one leg, he's an athletic freak. But when he was in his 20s and he got 2 feet under him and launched himself towards the hoop, by God, man. That guy, he tried
5: to get out the way.
0: He was one of these guys who tried to rip the rim off the backboard.
5: Get out the way.
0: Man, absolute dog. Absolute dog. Calls it quits today. Former fourth overall pick. Absolute legend. Going to the Hall of Fame. First day of eligibility. Former Nugget. Can't believe that's a sentence. This town hated Russell Westbrook.
5: Not me.
0: Hated. Hey, I mean, I'd be in the building, you know, 2017, 18, 19, 20, all the way up to him joining here. Man, he was a villain. I remember Rocky trying to do his half-court shot and Westbrook batting it away. I mean, that guy was a... He and Rocky had beef. They had actual beef. Oh, my gosh. Happy trails to the legend, Russell Westbrook. Okay, shifting gears here a little bit. Could Shedeur Sanders... The story of Shedeur Sanders still has legs and life, especially if you're in a place like Cleveland. Could Shedeur Sanders find himself himself moved out of Cleveland? A Denver native who covers the Browns closely thinks so, and we will be joined by the ever-entertaining Aaron Goldhammer. Guys, you're not going to want to miss this. He's one of the best sports talk hosts in the entire country, and he'll join us coming up next.
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5: What's going on, Broncos country? It's Philip Lindsay here. Happy Wednesday. 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
17: 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Here's The Drive with Zach Bye and Philip Lindsay, powered by AeroSeal Colorado.
0: All right, shifting gears a little bit, and definitely a change of pace here. A change of pace. All right, we'll get back to Broncos in just a second. And the news that Bo Nix will not play on Friday evening, we just found out, you know, a couple hours ago. We'll get back to some Sean Payton audio
5: from
0: here.
5: ZB's heart.
0: From today. Definitely not as interested, still interesting, but yeah. Not with the same shine seeing Bo back. But here, I want to shift gears, and I want to go all the way to Cleveland, Ohio, to check in with a friend and a Colorado native, all right? It's Aaron Goldhammer, all right? He's works for ESPN Cleveland. You may hear him sometimes on the weekends doing some national stuff for ESPN Radio. Goldhammer, what has the last year been like with the Shedeur Sanders story? And what is the current level of interest in Cleveland, Ohio, with Shedeur here this past year and to a present day?
18: Well, Zach, I just left Brown's practice, and today is Rainbow Day, which is the children's hospital here. University Hospitals is a big partner with the Browns. So what player do you think all the kids from University Hospitals wanted to see? Do you think it was Carson Schwessinger? Do you think it was Deshaun Watson? Or do you think they were all screaming at the top of their lungs for Shedeur Sanders? What's fascinating to me about this story is normally when you have a player with that level of celebrity, you have a player who also has achieved a high level of excellence on the field. And Shedeur definitely did not, you know, he wasn't terrible, but he didn't do that in Cleveland last year. And I think he's behind Deshaun Watson right now in this quarterback competition. So you have this incredibly popular player who's the kind of second string looking guy. And then you have this guy who might be starting who's hated by everybody in the fan base in Cleveland. So it's a fascinating dynamic, but there's no question who the most popular athlete in Cleveland sports is right now. He used to wear number 2 and now he wears number 12 for the Browns.
5: Goldhammer, I do have to ask you this because you said that it seems like he's clear number 2, right? Where you have Shedeur Sanders as number 2, Deshaun Watson, my former teammate, number 1. You've been at all these practices during camp. Has Shedeur Sanders been able to truly compete with Deshaun Watson, or has it kind of been Deshaun Watson by landslide?
18: They switch back and forth days with the number 1 offense. The Browns are being careful to make it look like a real competition. So I don't think Watson's necessarily far and away miles better than Sanders. And for everybody in Denver who just wants to see Shedeur get more of a chance in the NFL, like, okay, let's say he doesn't have the starting quarterback job on September 13th against the Jaguars when the Browns open the season. Watson is liable to either get hurt or stink so bad that Sanders is in by the time October 1st comes around. I think the Browns are probably going to play 2 quarterbacks in the month of September. So I don't know that I would see that as that big of a setback for Shedeur. He may not start the season, but he might be the quarterback who starts the most games for the Browns this year. The one other thing I'll mention, you know, the Browns drafted 2 quarterbacks last year. They took Dylan Gabriel from Oregon in the third round,
0: right,
18: and then they took Sanders in the fifth. The Browns still like Dylan Gabriel, and they kind of like him as a backup. So if Watson wins the starting job, they like Gabriel as a backup. The one thing I wonder is where that leaves Shador in the pecking order. And I think, you know, this is a conversation, Zach, Phillip, you guys might be familiar with from Broncos days gone by. Tim Tebow was not a good idea as a backup quarterback.
19: Right.
18: I don't know that Shador Sanders is a good idea as a backup quarterback, just because he's such a force in terms of the fan base and the corporate partners of the team. I think the Browns have some interesting decisions to make here over the course of the next couple of weeks.
0: Goldhammer, I want to make sure I heard this correctly, and we're chatting with Aaron Goldhammer, ESPN Cleveland, Denver native, but does what we do in Cleveland.
5: Yep.
0: Did you say Shador Sanders is the most popular athlete in all of Cleveland sports?
18: Well, okay. You got to take LeBron out of this. He doesn't play in Cleveland.
0: Right. But like current athletes, like Donovan Mitchell, like Shador Sanders is more popular than...
18: Yeah.
5: Come on, do the Shador, Zeke. Yep.
18: If you went into a middle school in Cleveland and you said, you guys can get a visit from Jose Ramirez, Donovan Mitchell, Evan Mobley, Shador, the kids would scream. He is such a social media force. He is such a likable personality. You know, we spent some time with him today. He was nice enough to surprise one of the kids from University Hospitals live on our air. And just the look on the kid's face, you'd have thought the second coming just walked into the room. He's an enormously popular player. He just hasn't achieved anything on the field. And I think the Browns want to start Deshaun Watson over him, who's the least popular player in Cleveland sports.
5: But so why would they, if they're going back and forth, let me just get this straight. Like, they're going back and forth. It doesn't look like Deshaun Watson is just like the key, like the number one quarterback. Then why not just go with Shador Sanders? All right, all the publicity that they get.
18: I think they think Watson is better. So I think that's – and if you leave it up to the coach and you say we have to start the better guy,
5: yeah,
18: whatever our corporate sponsors think, whatever the business side of the building thinks, whatever the jersey sales say, we have to start the quarterback who gives us a better chance to beat the Jaguars. Hmm. And then if he falls flat on his face, we'll hand the reins over to Shador Sanders. I disagree with the Browns. I think it's ridiculous that Deshaun Watson is even here after everything that's happened over the course of the last 4 years. But this is the trade they made, and this is the contract they signed. So they wanted to keep him for one more year to try to lessen the salary cap pain. And they're like, hey, as long as this guy's healthy and he's on the roster, we might as well use him and see if he could regain some of that Houston Texan magic. My sense is that's where the competition is right now. Remember, like, we haven't played a preseason game yet. Watson could play terrible on Saturday against the Bears, and Shador could take the lead in the quarterback competition. But my point remains the same. They're both going to play this year as the Browns try to find their franchise quarterback of the future in 2027. If Shador was the quarterback for the Browns in 27 or 28, I'd be floored, which is why, you know, it's a really bizarre season, because it's about the future of the other guys, but the quarterback question still remains very messy here.
0: Real quick, 1 minute or less here on the way out. Is Shador Sanders, one, has it gotten awkward because of the dynamic in any way? And ultimately, do you think Shador is on the Browns week one?
18: Okay, so I don't think it's gotten awkward because Sanders is very careful to be a team first guy. And so I don't think he's doing anything to try to drive any awkwardness in the situation. But if one of the quarterbacks comes out and struggles, I mean, stay tuned, because Brown seasons can go completely off the rails. I wouldn't guarantee that he's on the team for week one. I think anything is possible. Zach, we're talking about the Cleveland Browns here. Okay.
0: Right.
18: They said this offseason, there is no way we are trading Myles Garrett. He will go from Cleveland to Canton with a gold jacket. And then they traded him. So don't listen to anything that they're saying. I think the dynamic is that Sanders could be the starter against the Jaguars. And I think Shador Sanders could be on the Broncos by the time week one comes around.
0: All right.
5: Come on,
0: Aaron Goldhammer, great stuff as always. Love checking in with you. Thank you for making some time for us in your former home. And we'll do this again at some point soon.
18: Thank you, guys.
0: All right, there he goes. Aaron Goldhammer, ESPN. Shador Sanders, the king of Cleveland. That is unbelievable.
5: Hey, if to the Broncos.
0: Hold on. I want to react to one or two things that he said, and we'll also get back to Broncos and give you the latest from today coming up next.
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2: All right, we'll get back to Broncos here in just a second, but that conversation we just had with Aaron Goldhammer about Shedeur Sanders.
7: Your jaw's still on the ground, Z. What's going on, man? He's the king of Cleveland.
2: He is. Like, Aaron Goldhammer would know. Like, Goldie's lived in Cleveland for close to 20 years. He covers all the teams. I mean, he does what we do, right? He talks about Cleveland sports every day. And, dude, the fact that he said that Shedeur Sanders is the literal most popular athlete in all of Cleveland sports. You have like someone like Donovan Mitchell, who's like a 7-time All-Star in his 20s, like one of the most dynamic scorers in the NBA, and it's the backup quarterback for the Cleveland Browns.
7: He's not a backup yet.
2: No, you're right about this.
7: He's battling for a starting spot right now, as of right now.
2: Man, it's crazy because as soon as we went to break, 20 seconds later, Schefter put out there that Deshaun Watson will start preseason game number one this weekend, and Shedeur Sanders will start preseason game number two. And they're both against playoff teams from a year ago. Preseason game number one, Deshaun Watson at the Chicago Bears. Preseason game number two, the Browns starting Shedeur and hosting the Buffalo Bills. So that is just... But I just can't get over Shedeur Sanders, the most popular athlete in Cleveland.
7: I mean, but are you truly surprised? Like, his jersey sales are out of this world. Like, literally, like, he was one of the top ones with jersey sales, and my man really didn't play that much football yet.
2: Correct.
7: At the NFL level.
2: Correct.
7: It's the Shedeur Sanders. Like, you have rappers, Lil Wayne, okay, Rick Ross, you know, everybody going to bat for this man. Like, you have kids.

0: Literally, when you're looking at these videos, they're like rushing to go and give him a hug. I mean, my man, you would have thought he was Michael Jackson. How these fans are just running after him.
1: Dude, I don't know. Like, we were having a conversation a couple weeks ago about like star power,
0: Yeah.
1: and how star power. Shador's actually the most perfect example for that conversation that we were having. That star power doesn't mean accomplishment. Star power means star power. How do you move the needle? Right? We were talking about some examples with the Broncos, like
0: PS2. It was PS2. Is he a star?
1: Yeah. Is PS2 a star by accomplishment? PS2, you can't be more of a star. Defensive player of the year as a cornerback, right? But there's not the just electricity when he's walking around. He's cool as a cucumber, right? Shador, from what we understand, like, can't move around Cleveland. He can't move freely around Cleveland. I just think that's hysterical.
0: He might need another bodyguard, ZB. You into it? You want to
2: No,
0: do it? You interested?
2: no, no,
0: Come on
2: no,
0: now.
2: no.
0: Protect Shador Sanders.
1: I mean,
0: Shador.
1: this is a guy who, as a rookie in 8 games, took 23 sacks and threw more interceptions than touchdowns, but he is just the man in Cleveland. And it was interesting hearing him say Deshaun Watson is the most hated athlete in all of Cleveland sports.
0: With all the stuff that went on with him, you know, in that distraction. Him in the games and not doing well, blowing his Achilles out. You have fans like cheering after the man blew his Achilles out. They brought the card out there. It was a home game and they're clapping because they're happy he got hurt.
1: Yeah.
0: Yeah, he is the most hated over there in Cleveland, man. And it sucks for him because at once upon a time, Deshaun Watson was a bad mother. Shut your mouth.
1: Dude, he was a top five quarterback.
0: And then all of a sudden just went the other way.
1: That's one of those like truly you weren't living right.
0: Exactly.
1: Like the definition of it. You were like up to like venomous and devious things and you hurt a bunch of people.
0: Yep.
1: And you have not been, isn't that so funny how the
0: It
1: translation
0: works.
1: onto the football field, it's got nothing to do with football, but somehow it's got everything to do with football. And I also found it really interesting, and to bring it back to us here in Denver, that Aaron Goldhammer just told us, like, hey, the Browns are like, hey, we signed this guy to a contract. He's finally healthy. Let's just sort of just continue to go down the road. That's the Browns for you. Here in Denver, Colorado, this ownership group paid Russell Wilson $85 million to get lost. And so when I talk about these organizations like Cleveland, like Arizona, like Cincinnati, like Buffalo, they're bad and they're poorly run organizations historically. And if you win there, you kind of win in spite of the organization. And you get lucky, you draft Josh
0: Yeah,
1: Allen or.
0: you get a great player that sticks around and helps you win a bunch of games,
1: Yep.
0: but it doesn't mean that you're a great organization.
1: No. And over time, as the sample size increases, it's obvious, what you are. You're not the Steelers. You're not Baltimore. You're not Denver. And so that dynamic, could you imagine us here in Denver being like, well, we got to keep going down the Deshaun Watson because you're already paying him. That was the guaranteed contract. That was the big boy guaranteed contract that pissed off the rest of the
0: Yes.
1: NFL. And so, anyway, really interesting. I find that situation fascinating. And then how about Goldhammer? This guy knows
0: Come
1: what he's
0: on.
1: doing. At the end, saying he could be on the Cleveland Browns or he could be on the Denver Broncos.
0: My ears perked up a little bit like, could he? Would that look good? A backup.
1: At Phil,
0: What?
1: knock it off. Knock it off.
0: Okay, who would you rather have? Jared Stidham, Sam Ellinger, or Shador Sanders as your backup? We know he's not starting.
1: Stidham and Ellinger. Could you
0: you said Stidham and Ellinger.
1: Yes,
0: Oh, you're crazy.
1: Dude, you are inviting the circus. Were you a part of the conversation
0: So
1: that we
0: that's
1: just
0: that
1: had?
0: man. But we're not understanding this. Like, yet, it may be a little bit more of a circus, but he's still a really good football player, a quarterback. You know, like that's what I'm looking at. I mean, I'm not looking at the attention. We don't need the attention. We're the Denver Broncos. But is he better as a football player, a quarterback, than Ellinger? Come on, man.
1: I don't know.
0: Don't you dare say you don't know. What are you doing here?
1: I don't know.
0: You do
1: At the
0: know.
1: NFL level?
0: Yes.
1: I don't know that yet.
0: You got Shador Sanders that's literally battling for a starting spot. And Ellinger, who's going to be a
1: hold on,
0: third string quarterback,
1: hold on a
0: Z.
1: second, hold on a second. But Deshaun Watson can't play. He can't play anymore. That man's cooked.
0: We don't know that.
1: I
0: If
1: know
0: you're
1: that.
0: gonna go, oh no,
1: I know that. What do you
0: we don't
1: think
0: know
1: Deshaun
0: that.
1: Watson is going to return Cleveland to
0: It's
1: prominence?
0: Cleveland. It's Cleveland. Nobody's gonna go there and do well.
1: Well, I agree with that. I like, yeah, you would have to be otherworldly to overcome that situation. And that's why I look at Buffalo and Josh Allen, like, wow, you really brought like the Buffalo Bills like to a level of competitiveness. Like, who's the Bills' third best player? They're not. It's not a very good roster. I have no idea. Like this guy, like they're among Super Bowl. I don't get it.
0: Josh.
1: But you cannot invite that circus to Denver, Colorado. No way. No way.
0: He's already been here. He's been to Colorado.
1: Yes.
0: This is his home.
1: He was a great.
0: He's the king of Cleveland. Now he could be the king of Denver.
1: He was a great college quarterback. He was awesome. Shador Sanders was a baller in Boulder.
0: The fact that you had the audacity to sit here and say you don't know if Ellinger is better than Shador, vice versa.
1: I just don't know. Phil. The guy played 8 games as a rookie. Completed his percentages in the 50s, okay? That would have been, like, worse than the NFL. He averaged 6 yards a completion.
0: It's Cleveland!
1: And he threw for 7 touchdowns, 10 interceptions, and had, you know, 3 times as many sacks.
0: It's Cleveland!
1: So, we'll see.
0: Bring me Shador Sanders.
1: Does he start the most games this year for the Browns?
0: Yes. Yeah, he will. I mean, like at some point when you're a bad football team, you want to keep butts in seats. You got to play people that the fans want. Fan favorite right there, Shador Sanders. And he's not a bad quarterback. I think that's something that everybody is forgetting here.
1: Hold on.
0: The man is not a bad quarterback. He's young.
1: We don't know that about the NFL level. Tim Tebow was the greatest college quarterback of all time.
0: Well, you just got done saying that Ellinger is better than Shador Sanders. How do you know that?
1: I didn't say that. I did not say that. You're twisting my words. I said, I don't know. I don't know.
0: It was Deshaun Watson. Like, you say he was cooked.
1: We've seen a lot of guys. I mean, we've seen a lot of guys play really well. Shador played really well in college.
0: Yeah.
1: He broke about every record CU had. All right.
0: The guy was
1: a good college quarterback, okay? And I've never wavered off that. Even among my criticisms with Deion and all that stuff. Shador was always a good college quarterback. Now, did he deserve to get his jersey retired and that's a whole
0: Don't start that one.
1: Different conversation.
0: Piss me off.
1: But I don't know about him as an NFL quarterback.
0: Your backup quarterback.
1: That's the worst kind of backup, is the one that's like walking into a place like the Beatles just landed and he's your backup. You cannot bring that here to Denver. No way. Sean wouldn't do that. No.
0: Sean's getting soft. So who knows? Maybe he is going to do that. Sean would do anything right now.
1: All right. We'll see.
0: At the movies, popcorn, Skittles, chocolate.
1: Guys don't have to travel.
0: No travel.
1: Yeah. We'll give you the latest from Broncos, what we learn about Bo Nix and how it didn't match up with the rest of the starters. We'll get back to that conversation next.
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0: All right, all right, all right, Broncos country, it's time for you to buckle up. 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

0: rolling downhill here on a Wednesday. And anytime you get to the back half of Wednesday's show, we are officially closer to Friday than Monday. That's always a good sign that we are over that hump. And this Friday is going to be unique in a sense that the Denver Broncos will play their first preseason game of the year in Atlanta.
1: Game day, baby. Friday is going to be game day. I can't wait for it. I'm excited still, Z.
2: Me too.
1: You know, and for people out there that don't know or you just tuned in, Bo Nix is not going to play.
0: Yeah, this is what Sean Payton said right at the top of his press conference just a couple hours ago.
3: Quick, kind of our first real practice devoted towards Atlanta. We'll kind of go through the roles, expecting our starters to play around 15 plays. Bo won't play in this game. He'll play next week.
0: All right. Then he was asked, hey, you know, follow-up questions about Bo. This is what Sean said.
3: We were playing a game. You guys have watched practice. You know, he wants to play, and he'll play the next 2 weeks. I think that was probably something that was already decided maybe like a month ago. But if we were playing a game, I would say he would play and probably, you know, you'd have to ask him, but I would say 100%.
0: This is something that was decided about a month ago for Bo Nix.
1: Yeah, Z. I mean, Bo Lowry, you know, Sean, George, all of them coming together, maybe even Greg Penner saying, is it worth it? Right? He had the surgery, he had two surgeries on that ankle. They weren't expecting Bo to look as good as he did at the beginning of camp. And Bo Nix has looked healthy, all right, strong, fast. He's cutting on that ankle. But you are going, and you're going to Atlanta, you're playing the Falcons. It's a turf field. Do you really want to risk that preseason one when you don't have to? You know you're going to have two more preseason games. You know that the starters are going to be out there for those next two preseason games. And obviously, I guess, and of course, according to Sean, it's going to be 15 plays for the starters other than Bo.
0: Yep.
1: So he's still going to get his reps. He's going to get his time in there. But when you have your fourth string center, Z, when you don't have Jalen Waddle, you don't have Mims, and you probably won't have J.K. Dobbins, you don't want to put your starting quarterback out there in that situation. Just wait one more week. And then the fireworks begin.
0: Yeah, and I was not relieved would be too strong of a word, but I was satisfied when Sean Payton said he'll play in the next two. And, like, as long as you're getting your work in, because, guys, last year Bo Nix only played in one preseason game. But what's different about last year's preseason and this year's preseason? Joint practice.
1: Yeah.
0: That's why Bo never played against the Cardinals. He played week one. And then didn't play week two because a lot of those frontline guys sat out that game because of the joint practice. So it's all good, but I'm of the mind that this offense still has a lot of work to do and they have a lot of room to grow. And it's been a disjointed Denver Broncos offense for two straight years. I'm not seeing anything in camp that's going to be like some massive wholesale difference year over year. So you need to just continue to work. And the start of the schedule is so real. And we've been talking about this for a couple months, but as we get closer and the reality of a Mahomes looking like he's trending towards playing, all right, that's what it looks like right now. And the importance of that first month of the season. And when you bake in the fact that the Broncos have been slow starters for three straight years, 0-3, 1-2, 1-2. Bo Nix has been a slow starter for two straight years.
1: Mm-hmm.
0: He was probably the league's worst quarterback in the first month of the season in year number one. He was in a three-way competition. Like, who could have seen that coming? But in year number two, he was also still slow starting through multiple interceptions against the Titans last year. Broncos found themselves in a one-possession game with a team that had the number one pick the year before. And then you just add in the gauntlet to start. I mean, this ain't Tennessee out of the gate. This isn't the Raiders out of
1: Bo's the game. Bo's not in Kansas anymore, huh?
0: No, he's going to be in Kansas City.
1: Yeah, he is.
0: So he's going to be at Arrowhead on Monday Night Football. And you just, with this schedule, the way that it fell for the Broncos in the first month and a half of the season, you just can't afford the slow starts that you've had. And so you have a new play caller. You got a new star receiver. So,
1: but you know what, Z? What's going to help Bo out? It's not necessarily Bo going out there and throwing 30 times in a game. It's going to be the run game. It's going to be making it third and manageable, leaning on J.K. Dobbins, Jonah Coleman, who we're going to see a lot of in this preseason game, R.J. Harvey out of the backfield on the outside runs and the dump downs. That's what's going to help this team get over the hump with the slow starts. All right, you can stay on the field longer if you're third and manageable, other than if it's 3rd and 7, 3rd and 9, 3rd and 10, and now a defense is like, hey, you know you're throwing the ball. It's 7-on-7. We're even going to bail back the defensive tackle because we know you're not going to run the ball.
0: Well, we don't know exactly who's going to play. We just don't know. and Sean was not going to go through and itemize one by one, this guy's going to play, this guy's not going to play. So we're sort of left to our own devices and try to figure this out.
1: Yeah.
0: All right. So we can continue to try to do that. Also, the first depth chart of the season came out today. All right. And we'll take a peek at it coming up next.
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24: Now everybody, have you heard? If you're in the game, well then the stroke's the word.
0: The Denver Broncos released the first depth chart of the season today.
1: Uh-oh, here we go. Who's a starter? PS2 starting?
0: You know, Sean Payton hates this. He does it because the league makes him do it.
1: I love it, too.
0: Me too.
1: Take that, Sean.
0: Me too. Me too.
1: What's the depth chart, huh? How do you feel about me?
0: Yeah.
1: That's like, well, as a player, that's how you look at it.
0: And see, the thing is, it's like, when Sean goes about it the way that he's going about it, I don't think anyone wins.
1: Why you say that?
0: So, like, for example, when it comes to the running back position, okay? When it comes to the running backs, J.K. Dobbins is listed as the starter. R.J. Harvey is listed as the backup.
1: Okay.
0: Then the third stringer is Tyler Bidet. The fourth stringer is Jaleel McLaughlin. The fifth stringer is Cody Schrader, and the sixth running back, according to the depth chart, is Jonah Coleman. Like, stop.
1: Like, yeah, I know. Like, what are we doing here?
0: And here's what I mean. Here's what I mean when I say, like, no one's winning. And I super imperfect analogy. I brought this up when, like, no one wins, when you lie about your youth sports ages and you load up a team that are all like older than they should be, and you're beating the brakes off, you know, younger kids.
1: That's cute too. Like, cute and funny. Like, come on.
0: Dude, and the thing is, it's like, no one's winning. Those kids aren't getting better. They're not developing. The kids that are like, you're just pounding on someone.
1: Somebody must have done that to you, ZB.
0: And like, but like, because we did have a basketball game this past year where every single kid was 6 inches bigger than our biggest kid. And I'm like, hold on a second. I understand the way that, you know, kids develop. There could be one or two, but
1: for sure,
0: like, you don't have seven guys who are all 6 inches bigger than our biggest guy. And so, like, and I wasn't even there because I went to the Broncos Bills game. And one of the parents sent me a picture of them all standing together at the free throw line. Remember me showing you guys
1: the
0: picture?
1: You're not right. That is your team. You decided, hey, guys, look, Look at the team over there. They're all 7 foot. I'm going to the Bills Broncos game.
0: Well, I didn't know.
1: Y'all have fun.
0: I didn't know who we were gonna play. I had no idea.
1: You're supposed to be leader of men,
0: and so
1: leader of little boys.
0: Like, there was one team that had some men, and the other team had 7 year olds. And it was one of those things. I'm like, hey, no one's winning here. You're not getting better. You're pounding these kids. This isn't a good experience for them. And obviously, like, I'm just shifting it to my life and frame of reference. But like, when you do this with the depth chart, Tyler Bidet knows he's not the third stringer.
1: Yeah.
0: You're not helping his ego.
1: I mean, just go watch camp. If you've been out there like we have every single day, it goes J.K. Dobbins when they decide that they want him to take some reps, R.J. Harvey, Jonah Coleman. He goes in number 3.
0: That's right.
1: Then Jahlil. This is where it's a head scratch of like, why is Tyler Bidet ahead of Jahlil?
0: He's been in the league longer.
1: Okay,
0: I think.
1: So I was wondering, is that the case?
0: Like Sean, he goes, if you're a veteran player, you're going to be listed near the front. If you're a rookie, it doesn't matter what's happening, what your draft status is, you're dead last on the depth chart. And it's like, okay, Sean, like, I guess you get to be a hard ass for 5 minutes, but like, you're not helping anyone here. Did anything stick out to you on the first two deep of the season?
1: You know what? It did. Something did stick out to me. Like, although, like, you have to take this depth chart with a grain of salt, but I will say this. Having Chris Abrams drain at the number 2 spot. We know Riley Moss and PS2 are starting, but the next man up is Chris Abrams drain. Now, Jahdae Barron, for the most part during camp, has been the number 2 guy coming up on the outside. Not on this depth chart, and not yesterday, where in the day before that, when the 2s went up for defense, specifically the defense, Chris Abrams-Drain was out there.
0: Correct.
1: And I will say this, KAD has been having a great camp.
0: Agreed.
1: And I know we use great a lot, but this man's making plays. He's having pass breakups. He's getting to the ball.
0: Interception last week.
1: Interception on Bo Nick.
0: Correct.
1: It's things like that stand out. He's going into year 3. He understands this system. He's comfortable with this system. He's more confident in his ability on the outside, where someone like Jahdae Barron, he's not there yet. And so now actions over words. Actions are Chris Abrams-Drain is the next man up. If something happens to PS2 or Riley Moss, and they did it here on the depth chart, they're obeying their eyes.
0: Well, I thought
1: that was interesting.
0: Well, they did it on one side.
1: Go ahead.
0: They had Chris Abrams-Drain as the backup to Pat Surtain, and they have Jahdae Barron, the backup to both Riley Moss and J-Mac.
1: Yeah, but see, you have to understand, like, I'm not expecting Riley Moss and PS2 to both get banged up in a game. Let's just say PS2 gets hurt. Chris Abrams-Drain's going over there. Let's say it's not PS2 and it's Riley Moss that gets banged up. Chris Abrams-Drain is that next man up no matter where you put him.
0: I agree with you.
1: And I think that's where, you know, when I'm getting at with, hey, Chris Abrams-Drain is going in before Jahdae Barron's EB.
0: Oh, yeah. And especially if it's an actual game.
1: Yeah.
0: Oh, my gosh. Yeah. Like, it's not, in my opinion, I don't think it's particularly close between Jahdae Barron and Chris Abrams-Drain in a way that could be spun as unhealthy. Considering you're talking about the 20th overall pick in the draft. Yeah, the best cornerbacks on this football team right now, and again, we're out there every day watching every rep, it's Pat Surtain unequivocally, and then it's Riley number 2 unequivocally, yep. just as unequivocally, and then it's Jaquan McMillan, and then it's Chris Abrams-Drain. Like, I don't even have to think about it for longer than 3 seconds. I just don't. And again, I'll say with the Barron stuff, what I said last week when this came up, luckily it's not a gash, because if this continues to be a miss, and with the information that we have right now, Jahdae Barron is trending towards a miss of a pick, okay? It's not a gash because it was a luxury pick to begin with, and you got actually production in a way that was unforeseen that had you draft Barron in the first place, because you didn't know Jaquan McMillan was going to go out and be the playmaker that he was a year ago, and be as consistent as he was a year ago. And then you also probably didn't realize that Chris Abrams-Drain was going to be where he's at too. So it's not necessarily about how you get these guys. It's the fact that you do get these guys. You do or don't. And the Broncos do. So hopefully, and again, maybe it'll be in year, maybe it'll be this year, Phil.
1: Let's start with the preseason, right? Now, Jahdae Barron has struggled during camp. But what does he look like in an environment where it's like do or die type of situation? I don't want you to like that, but like, hey, like, you got to go out there and produce. And if you don't produce, it counts. And even though it's a preseason game, everybody is watching. it's not just us media and a handful of fans. Like, everybody is watching you either succeed or struggle. So Jahdae Barron, maybe when the lights are the brightest and you have to go out there and there's a little bit more pressure put on you, you're ready to go. I'm hoping that's the case. I don't want this man to be considered a bust.
0: Of course
1: I want him to be the next man up with someone like Chris Abrams-Drain.
0: Sure.
1: It starts Friday. You got to go out there if you're Jahdae Barron and you have to make a statement. Interception. All right, breaking towards the ball, right? Just pass breakups, anything to get yourself going, showing that you do have that confidence, showing that you are ready to compete with Chris Abrams-Drain for that number two spot if something goes wrong with Riley Moss or PS2. Like, show it this Friday, and now everybody starts to change their perspective on how they view you.
0: Yeah.
1: You know, and we have to come in here and we have to praise you. I want to praise
0: you. That would be amazing. Are you kidding me?
1: I think all of us do.
0: It would add, one, just depth to the position, and then maybe reignite a competition in the healthiest way. Because right now, it's not much of a competition.
1: No.
0: We're seeing other positions, like guys go back and forth. Jahdae Barron's not going back and forth with anyone. We don't see him out there with the ones on the outside. Like, we just don't see it at all. So we'll continue to follow that situation. But, yeah, the depth chart, man, to say that it's
1: where they got Big Q Robinson? Let's see that real fast, Z. You see him on there?
0: Let's see here. Gotta scroll down a little bit. Q Robinson. They have him.
1: Forgot my man already, huh? How you gonna do that?
0: Gosh. They have him the third stringer behind Nick Benito and Jonah Ellis.
1: Okay.
0: Which is you know, appropriate.
1: Yeah. Yes.
0: Right now.
1: I can't wait to see that man play. You know, he's been putting a lot of work on that football field during camp. He's getting to the quarterback. We've been talking about him for the past 2 weeks, and now he gets to go out there this Friday and show everybody that he's ready to take that next step. Now, like you said, ZB, we both talked about this. I'm not expecting Q Robinson to fight for a starting position.
0: No.
1: Or even the backup. But can you get reps on that football field, not just as a special teamer, but they throw you in there because they trust you enough to go out there and make some plays, pin your ears back and go and get a sack, right? Build off of what you did last year, which wasn't very much. You started getting better as the games went on. You played in 6 games. You played in the AFC Championship where you had a sack.
0: Yep.
1: You've had a really good camp.
0: Really good
1: camp.
0: Can
1: you put something together against these Falcons in a preseason game and continue that chemistry and continue that rhythm and growth? That's what I want to see from a big Q Robinson.
0: Yeah, you start lighting it up in games, you become undeniable because it syncs up what you're doing every single day in practice. And so then you just have to make room. You have to make room for this guy to play on Sundays.
1: That's what happened to me, man. Right? You do some good stuff during camp, but you got to score. As a running back, you have to make some big-time plays, either a big-time run, score some touchdowns. And I was able to do that. I have a couple big runs, score a touchdown on a choice route. Now you get more opportunities that next game.
0: Yep, and for my perspective, and I'm curious because I'm put this in your pocket. I want to get a player's perspective here.
1: Front or back? Where are we going with pocket?
0: Front pocket, because we're going to talk about it here soon. For me, these training camp practices become way less relevant once you start these preseason games. And I'm curious if that is the same mindset as a player. We'll circle back to that here in just a second. Guys, the numbers are out for 2026. Where do the Broncos rank in worth compared to the rest of the NFL, compared to the rest of the sporting world? And how about the Nuggets and Avs? And where do the Rockies rank? We'll get to that. Also, we'll hear from Sean Payton about Bo Nix not playing on Friday. And then also, who is going to play on Friday if Bo is not playing? We'll get to all of that as we are on the doorstep of 40 consecutive minutes of commercial-free sports talk coming up next.
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2: All right, rolling downhill here on a Wednesday. We were just reacting to a bit of the depth chart. All right, and there's a handful of responses on the RamosLaw.com text line that I want to circle back to here in a couple minutes as it relates to Friday and the Barron conversation. Yep. All that stuff. We'll get to it here. But before we do, today, this day happens every year where the sports business outlet Sportico releases the financial valuations of all these professional sports teams. All right. And where did the Broncos stack up? And what is their current valuation? Where did the Nuggets and Avs land? All that stuff. So the Broncos rank right now 19th in terms of their valuation in American sports. Okay, 19th.
3: For now.
2: First, their valuation... This is nuts, Phil. This is nuts. The Denver Broncos are being evaluated by Sportico at $9.1 billion.
3: Dang.
2: Guys, they just bought the team in 2022 for $4.65 billion, which at the time broke the record for an American sports sale.
3: Yeah.
2: And here, 4 years later... The Broncos have a valuation that has doubled in 4 years? Like, are you kidding me?
3: It's only the beginning. You know, and then you have the facility being built, the stadium getting ready to go up. I mean, what is that going to look like in another 4 years?
2: Exactly. When you own all the real estate that you're playing on, because the real estate goes into the calculation of these valuations. So, you know, if you don't own the stadium that you play in and you don't own the land that it's on the way that the is currently happening with the Broncos. Mm-hmm. And it's amazing how many people, I don't want to be talking down, but I'm just thinking out loud. Like, it is amazing how many people don't realize that the Denver Broncos don't own the land that they play on. And like, I'm seeing it in the, you know, like Instagram comments of like dozens of people saying, there's nothing wrong with the stadium. Why don't they build out from there? Why don't they do the stadium district where it currently is? And it's just like, guys, like, billionaires don't rent. They own. That's why going all the way back to the trust, Joe Ellis said, whoever the new owner ends up being, the first thing that needs to be figured out is the stadium, with the understanding that it was a 10-year lease and it's going to be running out. And, you know, and so that's the other reason that makes the 2031 deadline that the Broncos have, you know, extra relevant. They want out of that lease. They want to stop renting. And so anyway, Dallas is number one in terms of American sports right now with a valuation of $15 billion for the Cowboys.
3: Jerry's World, man. That's crazy. $15
2: billion. Yep. And the star there, you know, yep, that goes into this, right? So like the Broncos' new facility that they just spent $175 million on, like that goes into this calculus as well. The Rams are ranked number two in American sports at $12.7 billion, followed by the New York Giants at $12 billion. And then you have the Golden State Warriors, the first NBA team who left Oakland a handful of years ago and built their new gorgeous arena, the Chase Center, I think it is, in San Francisco. They are the fourth highest valuated team here at about $11 billion. And then it goes down from there. There are four non-NFL teams in front of the Broncos. I just told you the Warriors rank fourth. The Los Angeles Lakers rank 11th, and they just got sold today.
3: Yeah, what in the world is going on with that, Z?
2: Holy smokes.
3: I know, but we have to kind of break that down because it's weird.
2: It is. I don't want to get too far in the weeds here because I think... The Lakers just got bought like 14 months ago by Mark Walters for like $10 billion. And today they sold to Josh Kushner and Bob Iger for $12.5 billion, a record-setting price.
3: Mm-hmm.
2: That means that Mark Walters made $2 billion on a one-year flip of the Los Angeles Lakers.
3: That's crazy.
2: But the thing is, like he was being investigated and stuff, and there's just like this, there's this thought out there that Josh Kushner and Bob Iger used to run Disney and ESPN and all that stuff, and then retired, and then they brought him back because they started getting in some trouble or whatever. And try to keep all this straight is tricky. And again, I'm not going to go too deep into the weeds because there's some potential political stuff involved with this, and I just don't want to wade into those waters. But apparently, as the story goes, as Ramona Shelburne told it this morning on ESPN, that like on Thursday, Josh Kushner and Bob Iger were like, hey, before we go down the road of the expansion team that's coming to Vegas that they were going to be involved with, they said, let's just call the Los Angeles Lakers and see what's going on with them and see if they're available.
3: Hmm.
2: And turns out they were. And 3 days later, they're sold. It just doesn't pass the smell test.
3: No, it doesn't.
2: It doesn't pass the smell test. But there's investigations and politics potentially as an underbelly of this. And
3: so it's just weird.
2: It's weird. It's weird. The Lakers just got sold. So the last two record-setting prices in American sports are both the Lakers here in the last 14 months. Anyway, to continue the conversation from a Denver perspective, the teams that were ahead of the Broncos in the valuations that got released today by Sportico, the Warriors, the Lakers, the New York Knicks, and I can't believe they're 18th these days, but the New York Yankees have fallen to 18th. When we used to do this 10, 15 years ago, the Yankees were near the front of the line. It's just not the case anymore. The Denver Broncos did finish one slot ahead of the Los Angeles Dodgers in most expensive American franchises. Then you have the Denver Nuggets, who came in at 53rd. All right. And barring a few exceptions, and there are some exceptions, it went NFL teams first, NBA teams second, Major League Baseball teams third, and NHL teams fourth. Again, with some exceptions.
3: Any soccer? It was just like that, the four core.
2: Yeah, yeah, okay. Yeah. They included MLS teams in which the Colorado Rapids ranked nearly dead last in terms of like the least expensive American franchises. Course. They finished 152nd out of 154. The one MLS team that did actually beat out some NHL teams, there was actually two. One of them was the Los Angeles FC. And what would be your guess, the one MLS team that would rank higher than the Columbus Blue Jackets, the Winnipeg Jets, the Ottawa Senators, the Buffalo Sabres, the Utah Mammoth, even the Miami Marlins on the Major League Baseball side? What?
3: I'm going to guess on this. Is it Portland?
2: Nope.
3: What you got, Drew?
2: Were they the Timbers over there?
4: Look at Zach knowing his soccer. Good job. It would be Inter Miami.
2: Yes.
3: Okay.
2: Messi's team.
4: Okay. Brand new shiny stadium. Owned by David Beckham. Yeah.
2: Yep. Are they owned by David Beckham? I didn't quite realize
4: they're owned by
2: that.
4: David Beckham. And you know, LAFC, owned by Will Ferrell. He's a big...
2: Is that right?
4: Big investor in LAFC.
2: Okay. The Nuggets came in at 53rd with a valuation of $4.8 billion. Okay. They were, in general, and I'm speaking in general here, among like the back half of NBA teams, okay? But still, you're an NBA team, right? And so they're 53rd at $4.8 billion. The Avalanche, this was a little bit surprising to me, and I guess it shouldn't be, but the Avs came in as the 103rd valuation in terms of their 2026, a valuation of $1.8 billion. that was almost next door neighbors with the Colorado Rockies, who came in at 109th out of 154 American sports franchises, including MLS teams. The Rockies had a nearly $1.7 billion valuation.
3: What does that look like since Greg Penner has bought some of it, right? What is that going to look like in a couple years from now when Greg Penner gets serious with that?
2: So this is why I think this conversation is relevant, and,

0: No, I'm usually pretty good on that. But if you're the Penners and you're like, dude, the valuation of the Rockies is less than $2 billion. We just bought the Broncos and 4 years later, the valuation is twice as much. My guess is, man, they're looking at it like if we ever get to the point where we are the majority owner, and right now they're at 40%, right?
1: He used the word right now. So as he of right now, you know, I'm not going to poke that bear and try to get more into it. It's 40%.
0: We're here to support Dick Monfort
1: now.
0: That's it. Okay.
1: Right now.
0: In time, we talked about this yesterday, I do believe they'll go from 40% to majority owner. And I think they're going to do everything first class the way that they do with the Broncos. And it will only be a matter of time where we're doing this segment maybe in 2038. Okay, if they hadn't fired you by then. If we're doing the segment in 2038, and we're going, man, the Penners bought the Rockies for, say, $2 billion, and now the valuation is 5.6. The way that these valuations keep expanding, Phil, it's insane.
1: Well, if 2038 I'm not here, it's because I put some money on the investment for the Rockies. And I'm
0: yeah, there you go. Right.
1: I got $1 billion. I'm out.
0: So, yeah, man, it's just pretty interesting looking at these valuations that came out today. Broncos 19th in all of American sports at $9.1 billion, almost twice as much as they paid in 2022. The Nuggets at 53, $4.8 billion. The Avs at $1.8 billion. And the Rockies at just about 1.7. And then you had the Rapids, like I said, $480 million. They came in. They've come in dead last on this list before. They were three spots out of last place. Okay, this is KKFN and KKFN HD1 Longmont Denver and KARSFM Laramie.
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0: We are coming with it, and we are coming for it. It's Zach Bye and Philip Lindsay, and we are The Drive, powered by Regen RX.
1: Woo! Let's go, ZB. Why do you have me dead last on the depth chart, Z? Put me up, man. Let me get some burn. All right, let me be first on the depth chart.
0: How was it handled when you were a young player with the depth chart?
1: Same, you know, same. A lot of the coaches are going to do the same thing unless you're a first-round draft pick. It's like, come on, guys. You're a first-round draft pick. You're going to play. But even then, you can put them in second if you want the first preseason game and then kind of the order restores when it comes to preseason 2 and 3 and you move on from there. But for me, I knew I was going to be on the bottom of the depth chart. It didn't matter. I just wanted to be in those games. Now, with that being said, I start to make plays during camp. I started to get implemented into the offense when it came to being a third down back. So I knew right there, I was like, I'm going to get in before the fourth quarter. I didn't know if I was going to get in the first quarter until Chad Kelly, Swag Kelly, stole the depth chart, the real depth chart.
0: The script.
1: The script of the game.
0: Yeah.
1: And told everybody how many series they're going to be playing and how many quarters you're going to be playing. So it felt good to know that like the hard work was paying off in camp. They are seeing this. They want to see it live in a preseason game. And this when we played the Vikings. And then now you got to go out there and take advantage of that opportunity. If they're going to get you in the game in the second quarter, all right, that's big time. Especially if you're an undrafted free agent, a seventh round draft pick. They want to see you play. And when you are a seventh and an undrafted free agent, you're going to play the whole game. So if they put you in the first quarter, I mean, you're playing four quarters. If they put you in the second quarter, that's three quarters of film that you get to put out there for 31 other teams, EB.
0: Yeah, and Bo Nix, not that he needs to put out film, but he will not be on film on Friday evening on ESPN, I believe it is.
1: Yep, you're sad about that, aren't you?
0: Well, yeah, well, not sad. I mean, goodness, but...
1: oh, shucks.
0: You know, I the game loses a little bit of shine, right? This was going to be our first look at Bo Nix since him snapping his ankle in the divisional round. That what I believe derailed the trip to the Super Bowl. And as much as we can gather out at practice ain't a game. They're not tackling. There's no fear of Bo Nix getting hit. Not that I'm looking forward to him getting hit, but I just want to see a closer representation of what it's going to look like on September 14th, right? Monday Night Football. They're not moving that game. That game is waiting for them in Kansas City. And so I think this offense, you know, still needs some work. It's still got room to grow.
1: Definitely.
0: And, but we're not going to see Bo. And that's just the way it is. And I

0: understand. This was Sean Payton right at the top of his presser today.
1: Quick, kind of our first real practice devoted towards Atlanta. We'll kind of go through the roles, expecting our starters to play around 15 plays. Bo won't play in this game. He'll play next week.
0: He'll play next week. And then Sean went on to say this.
1: We were playing a game. You guys have watched practice. You know, he wants to play, and he'll play the next 2 weeks. I think that was probably something that was already decided maybe like a month ago. But if we were playing a game, I would say he would play, and probably, you know, I would, you'd have to ask him, but I would say 100%.
0: 100%. If the game were today, he'd play. But this decision was made a month ago.
2: Yeah.
0: You know, and this was always going to be the case. And
2: which makes sense. The man's coming off of two surgeries on the same ankle, right? Like, he looks good, but you're getting ready to play Atlanta in Atlanta with a turf field. You know, you have to watch out for that. And also, it's like, it's protocol. If maybe it's Bo Lowry's protocol of like, hey, give him another week to just kind of get acclimated and then put him out there when maybe Luke Wattenberg, your starting center's back in action, and Waddle is back and Marvin Mims is back. Like, those are the guys that need to be out there building the chemistry and protecting Bo Nix. And so you're giving the guys like that, starters like that, an opportunity to get back. J.K. Dobbins, we don't know if he's fully healthy or not. Now, he'll tell you that, and he'll tell you that, you know, we're putting out rumors, and we're starting some over there. But we all know, we're watching practice. He didn't look like he was healthy. He didn't look like he was ready to go because he went to the back inside, and he never came back out.
0: Right.
2: He wasn't healthy. Something was going on. A soft tissue injury was going on. That's what was happening. Now, he was back out there. He is moving better. But you still have to be cautious with somebody like J.K. because he's so important to this offense.
0: Yeah, and just to bring a little context to what you just said.
2: Yeah, please do.
0: So Dobbins, he is such a trip, man. So yesterday, he went over to a group of media members. We were not standing in that section. We're standing in our secret spot.
2: And yeah, kind of pushed back a little bit.
0: And so we weren't over there, but apparently he came up to, you know, a little gaggle of media members and was like, I've been in the league for 7 years. I can't get a vet day. You guys are making up rumors. And I'm like, goodness gracious, can we just stop? Like, look, you had a vet day on Saturday. You were off Sunday. You hurt yourself in practice on Monday.
2: Yep.
0: All right. Sean Payton said you had a soft tissue injury. You're going to be fine. You left practice, you didn't come back, and then you didn't practice on Tuesday. Now, he had his helmet on at the start and went through individuals. Did he do 7-on-7?
2: Nope.
0: Did he do team?
2: No, he did not.
0: Okay, so he didn't practice yesterday, all right? He didn't practice. But for him to, like, go and, like, try to...
2: He didn't practice today either.
0: That's right.
2: You got people out there saying, well, J.K. did practice today. No, it's not about individual drills.
0: No.
2: Guys, they do that to you. When I was playing for the Denver Broncos once upon a time, okay, 1995, no... 2019, I think I got banged up, and they told me, hey, Phil, look, we want the media off our back. Please go out there, do some individual work, because you need to anyway, and then when the media leaves, come back into the training room and then get your work done when you need to. It's the same thing that they're doing with JK, where it's like, hey, go out there, you're healthy enough to go through the motions, do some one-on-ones, do some individual, but you're not going to be there during team. So if you're not doing stuff during team, you're not practicing.
0: That's
2: period.
0: All. And it's okay. Like, it's football. Guys get a little bit banged up, and you're going to miss, you know, a couple of days. Now, our sensitivity to him getting banged up is, you know, like, we're hyper aware. But it's okay. No one's out to get you. This is not a media conspiracy. You know, the head coach said you had a soft tissue. So, like, that's the information that we're working with from Sean Payton. There's no starting a rumor. So anyway, there's that situation. Guys, do we have there's something going on in here in this studio.
2: J.K. Dobbins planted something.
0: Yes. Maybe.
2: Get out.
0: Maybe. If one of you guys want to maybe poke your head in here, there's something going on here. But
2: something vibrating.
0: Separate from that, it is something vibrating.
2: Zach is out of your seat.
0: separate from that, here was Sean Payton just a couple hours ago. Hey, has his philosophy changed on preseason games over the years? And this is what the head coach said.
1: Changed when we went from 4-3, right? It's always been where I think playing some is good. I think, and that messaging or that message is reinforced now, you know, kind of 3 years in with the injury data that we have. you know, trying to build a callus but being smart. And then there are some guys maybe that aren't ready to go Friday that won't. But it changed a touch with the third game as opposed to four. So, you know, try to get 15 snaps. And you also have to balance out, you know, you don't want someone who's getting 60. Because then if you're nicked up in a position group, there's a good chance on Monday you're going to be nicked up further. So that's one of the things you have to look at.
0: So he's trying to strike a balance here.
2: Mm-hmm.
0: And I'm sure, like, they're talking about this, like, extensively and exhausting these conversations.
2: I wonder how they're going to balance that out with the center position. Michael Dieter, you know, he's out for the year.
0: Yep.
2: You know, Torres.
0: And if you don't know who Michael Dieter is, yeah, you're not alone. He's been the third string on the Denver Broncos. Did something. Quad.
2: Quad,
0: season ending. The starting center, Luke Wattenberg, he is hasn't been practicing at all for a while now. And then his backup, Alex Forsythe,
2: mm-hmm.
0: all right, he's been banged up and he hasn't been practicing. And so I thought when we were talking about this yesterday, hey, could that go into the calculus of why Bo won't play? But we found out from Sean, this decision was already made a month ago. Separate from Bo, though, he said starters are playing around 15 snaps. Does that mean everyone? Is that Nick Benito? Is that Garrett Bowles? Is that...
2: You know, I said earlier that Courtland Sutton's going to play. I think that everybody plays other than Courtland Sutton. I can see Court having that day off. I don't believe JK's playing because he hasn't been practicing. I think they're going to be cautious with the injury that he has, that soft tissue injury. So I would not be surprised if someone like Courtland Sutton does not play in that game, being, you know, going into year nine.
0: Yeah.
2: Knowing what he can bring to the table, knowing that Bo's not going to be out there, Jalen Waddle's not going to be out there, and Marvin Mims, he's not going to be out there. Court's like, man, go ahead, sit my butt on the bench, baby.
0: Sure.
2: You know, I can see like something like that, but everybody else is playing.
0: Let me ask you this. In terms of this stage of the summer, for me personally, when the Denver Broncos start playing preseason games, the level of consequence that practice has, it just goes down once they start playing preseason games. How was it as a player when you get to this portion of the summer?
2: The same Z as how you're thinking, right? Like you're so like high on like camp, and I gotta stay healthy, and I gotta battle through camp. So you're doing that for 2 weeks. Then all of a sudden, you're getting close to that game atmosphere, and in this case, you're playing the Falcons. So like a guy like me who's undrafted, it's like I have to get film now.
0: Yep.
2: And it's about the games. It's about being available for those games. I've done enough in camp. And it's like if you're putting in that work, if you're being consistent, they already know what they got out of you when it comes to practices. They want to see if you can do that, and it can transition into a game, right? And can you do the same thing you're doing in practices in a real-life game? So once you get to that game and it's done, and let's just say you had a really good game. For me, I had a couple solid runs. I had a touchdown pass. All right, I'm like, this is what it feels like to be in an NFL game, although it's still not an NFL game
0: yeah,
2: like that.
0: Yeah.
2: That's how you feel.
0: Sure.
2: And so now all of a sudden you're telling me the next day, or you know, you get a rest day, and then the day after that, we go back to camp mode? It's hard psychologically to get back in that mode, knowing that you just tasted what it tastes like to be out there on a football game in the NFL. And so now you start to think to yourself, like, yes, camp is important, practices are important, but if I'm a guy that's not going to make this team, I need film.
0: Right.
2: I can't get hurt in camp anymore because nobody can have the film of camp. 31 other teams can't view the camp film. They can only see the preseason games. So now I'm looking at it as I'm going to try to do as much as I can for camp, but I'm going to save my energy, save my body, so I can go out there and put some really good plays together during the preseason. So if the Denver Broncos decide to cut me, well, I got film out there. There's 31 other teams that might take a flyer on me and have an opportunity to make a team or a practice squad, Z. So you're right, man. In your head, just like anything else, you kind of lighten the low lightens too, but also like you're like, man, I care more about these preseason games than I do about camp now.
0: Yeah, and practices change once the games start too.
2: Yeah,
0: because the practices or the games rather are 3 weeks in a row. In this case, this year, three Fridays in a row. So how this is probably going to go, just judging on years past, and tell me if I'm on the right track here. You're going to have the game on Friday. You're probably going to come in and do some sort of recovery stuff on Saturday.
2: On Saturday.
0: You're going to be off on Sunday. You're probably going to be on the lighter side Monday, Tuesday, and build up for Wednesday to have a full go-go practice. And then by that Thursday, you're preparing for your next opponent.
2: Yeah, you're doing what you're doing today.
0: Or I guess doing scout maybe on Wednesday.
2: Exactly. You're going to do some scout cards. All right, the guys who are going to play, you're going to put them out there. You're going to go through a couple plays. Maybe there's a trick play that you want to see or some creative plays that you want to see. And then you get on the plane because you play Friday again and you're playing that game. So, yeah, man, it's a process. It's a fun process because now everything speeds up. It's not just about camp and staying healthy for a practice. It's like, man, you're looking forward to that next game, especially if you had a really good one. It's like, now I got to stack these games just like I stacked the days. Stack these games. All right, you get through the three preseason games, and now you're waiting for either the phone call saying, congratulations, you made it, or the Grim Reaper's coming in those doors, taking your iPad, saying, man, you've been cut. So, you know, things are going to start moving fast for all these players, even the vets, because now as a vet, you're like, damn. You're saying, like, damn, man, like, it's here.
0: Yeah.
2: We're here.
0: Yep.
2: You know, and at some point, we're going to be playing real-life football against the Chiefs, the Rams, the Seahawks, the Chargers. Like, you have to have that mentality of, like, it's going to be a long year. It's going to be a tough year, and we have to find a way to win these games.
0: Well, Bo not playing on Friday night. All good. Sean says he's playing in preseason game number 2 and 3. In the past, he's only played in 2 of the 3 anyway. Last year, he only played in 1, if you guys recall, because he didn't play against the Cardinals because they had joint practice.
2: Yep.
0: There's no joint practice this year. So I like the fact that Sean is sticking with, hey, you guys still need to play. Bo Nix, yeah, you're not going to see him Friday, but you're going to see him in the next 2 games. And honestly, and I said this earlier in the show too, like, if you're only going to play in 2 of the 3 games, I'd rather it be games 2 and 3 because you have another 2-week break in between the final preseason game to September 14th.
2: Yeah, that's a lot of time off.
0: And it's actually more than 2 weeks. The last preseason game is Friday, August 28th, and game 1 is September 14th. So you have 2 weeks and change. Mm. Like, I'd rather your last dress rehearsal be closer to week 1 as opposed to taking off week 3. So I don't mind this at all. I am one of these people who do believe that the offense needs to play together. Defense, I don't need to see as much of, but this has been a middling, mediocre offense here for 2 years that blows hot and cold. You have a brand new play caller. You have a brand new, you know, quote unquote star wide receiver.
2: Yep.
0: You know,
2: he is a star, Z. We've been quote unquote. He is a star. Stars shine bright, and Waddle has shined, you know, bright for some time.
0: He has been a really good player. He's been a top 20 receiver one time.
2: The fact that you sit here a couple days ago and say an emerging star from Pat Bryan and you're questioning Jalen Waddle, come on, dude.
0: Phil, he is a really, really good player. He's been a top 20 receiver one time, right? So, like, that star label, I think you throw that around a little bit.
2: So is Jalen Waddle an emerging star, or is he just a good player?
0: Like, he's a damn here, good player. But
2: Pat Bryan's an emerging star.
0: Emerging
2: on,
0: star,
2: dude.
0: Yes.
2: That's crazy.
0: Dude.
2: That's crazy.
0: You've been out of camp.
2: I know.
0: You don't think that Pat Bryan's an emerging star?
2: He is, but the reason why I'm saying he is because Jalen Waddle is a star. Like, he's been there. He's done that. 3,000-yard years. One that went for 1,300 yards.
0: And that,
2: like,
0: was
2: first round draft pick, yes.
0: That was
2: as a star.
0: Okay.
2: As a star.
0: That's why I'm quoting you. I'm quoting you. That's why I'm saying, quote unquote. Like, okay. He's a star player.
2: You don't believe that.
0: I think he's damn good. And I think he's worth the first round draft pick. But star player, a star wide receiver, Justin Jefferson's a star. JSN's a star. Jamar Chase
2: those
0: is a star.
2: Those
0: oh, there's a mega
2: there
0: star.
2: Are, there are. There's levels to this.
0: Spectrum of stars.
2: Oh, mega stars, man. Those ones that truly keep you up at night saying, we can't stop him even if there's 3 guys guarding him. But I'll tell you what, those coaches, the defensive coordinators over there, they can't sleep at night when they know they have to stop Jalen Waddle. And then you have to look to the other side and there's Courtland Sutton. They're going to figure out about, oh, Pat Bryant. Not yet. They're not scared of Pat yet. Not Patty Ice. They don't care about Patty Ice.
0: Time will tell. They will care about Patty Ice in very
2: will.
0: Short order.
2: They
0: and you
2: will.
0: Should honestly watch your mouth a little bit when talking about Pat Bryant. I'm being dead serious, dude. I'm being dead serious.
2: They're going to clip me.
0: I'm going to put some money on your head. At what point are you worried about the Waddle thing?
2: You know what, Z? If Waddle does not participate in practice next week, and he may not play, he may not be ready to play in preseason 2. Hopefully he is. He looks like he's getting better every time we go out there. He's walking better. He's running. And so next week, if he's not out there with his helmet on, going through individual drills, truly like a ramp up, then I'm going to start being concerned because now it's like, man, you don't play in the second preseason game. Hopefully you play in the last one, and then it's time to go. You're shut down for 2 weeks, a little over 2 weeks, and then you're playing in Arrowhead. Now, he's played a lot of games, Jalen Waddle, so you know that you're going to get something out of him. But the chemistry, that's what I kind of get a
0: right. This
2: like,
0: is the passing
2: about.
0: Game. This is a timing-based thing that you've never played with someone, A, who moves that fast.
2: Yes.
0: And throttles down the way that he does. So...
2: So I'll be concerned, Z, if Waddle is not out there practicing and at some point does some team next week.
0: Okay.
2: And we'll be out there, right? We'll be out there a couple more practices before they shut the fans down.
0: Yep.
2: So we'll be able to see Waddle hopefully back out there participate.
0: All right. So for all this stuff, for all the lack of Waddle, the new play caller, the schedule to start the season, the hot and cold offense for the last couple of years, the slow starting nature of the Broncos and Bo Nix.
2: And Sean.
0: And Sean.
2: The play caller.
0: Yeah, and Sean. For really the last 7 years in New Orleans and the first 3 years here in Denver, they've been just slow starting teams under Sean Payton. So for all that stuff, I think it's important for the offense to be out there and playing together. It's too tough to start the season. You're not opening with the Cardinals and, you know, fill in the blank team that's not expect, you know, the Saints. Like that's not what this is. You're opening in Arrowhead, where the Broncos have won two total games in their franchise history in September in Kansas City, followed by Jacksonville, who beat your butt last year, and followed by the Rams, who are expected to win the Super Bowl. So I think it's important to...
2: Like what starter, since you want the starters out there, Bo's not playing, obviously. Like, what starter needs to have a good preseason game one? Let's just start with game one. Like, since the starters are going to be out there for
0: starter?
2: 15. Yeah, 15.
0: I think Evan Engram.
2: Evan Engram.
0: Yeah,
2: right off the bat, like he needs to catch what, three balls, like vertically, like
0: something.
2: Is that what you're looking
0: for? Give
2: me
0: a sign of life. It doesn't have to have a label or like specific, like what. Just show me some signs of life that there is some percentage of the version we thought we were getting this time last year. But I'll tell you something to watch though with Evan Engram. Sean Payton says the starter's going to play about 15 plays.
2: Yeah.
0: A subplot within Friday night. If you see some starters come out and Evan Engram is still running around there in the second quarter, that's an opinion. The Broncos will be Sean Payton will be sharing an opinion on Evan Engram with his actions if you see him out there longer than the rest of those frontline starters.
2: And also look at, we'll look at Sean, but look at Evan Engram as well, like his body language.
0: Totally.
2: When everybody starts to go out, this offensive line, the receivers, and he's still out there, and his body language is bad, it's telling you everything you need to know. Like,
0: and by the way, this has been an issue between Sean and Evan Engram with the body language in Philadelphia last year.
2: When they got into it, right? And Evan had himself a touchdown and a couple catches, but Sean and Evan Engram got into it because of body language.
0: Yep.
2: So if Evan's out there in the first preseason game and a bunch of starters are leaving and he's still out there, you got to watch, what he's looking like.
0: Yeah, how does he respond?
2: How does he respond? How does he react to it? And, guys, last year, Z, and we talked about it earlier, but last year, against the Cardinals in preseason, all the starters did not play because of that joint practice. Evan Engram did play, end up having that highlight catch and catch and run for 70
0: yards.
2: Yes, you were
0: 70.
2: There.
0: Yep.
2: And that's another thing where Evan Engram at that point was in year nine, going into year nine. Now he's going into year 10 this year. So that's something to look at as you're watching this preseason game.
0: There's no doubt about it. And go into the game with the understanding that Phil has shared with unique knowledge that the Broncos came to Evan Engram multiple times this offseason asking him to take a pay cut.
2: Yeah.
0: And so
2: they want money back.
0: That's sort of the framework of this dynamic here. We talked about that yesterday, a little bit. I feel pretty convicted with the information I have right now that the Broncos are going tight end round number one in the 2027 NFL draft. Running backs tomorrow night. What does it look like? What does the rep count look like for someone like R.J. Harvey, for Jonah Coleman? Because we know we're not going to see Dobbins.
2: Yeah, look, R.J. Harvey may get a couple runs in between the tackles. He'll go in at third down. That's kind of what he did last year. I think they like his role there. They know what they're getting out of him. So he'll do some third down work, and then he'll sit his butt on the bench. It's the Jonah Coleman show. All right, don't look at that depth chart. He's not the sixth running back going into the game.
0: No.
2: He's going in right after R.J. Harvey. R.J. Harvey will start the game. Jonah Coleman's going to come in, and he's going to get a heavy load, right? He's going to be the workhorse. I'm looking at 7-8 carries, okay, maybe 2 or 3 catches out of the backfield, blocking, pass protection. That's going to be big to look at now because, hey, bullets are flying. you know, you can get your quarterback hurt if you're not picking up the right guys.
3: Sure.
2: You're not hanging in there as a pass blocker.
3: Sure.
2: So protection is going to be big with Jonah Coleman. But, man, we need to see a heavy dose of him so we can start to kind of understand what his role is going to be at the earlier on in the season, the first five games of the season. And I'm hopefully it's what we're seeing in practice, a guy that's going to run hard, okay, run violent, one cut, get vertical, move the chains that way, you know, catching out of the back foot on a couple screens. But Jonah Coleman's a guy that's going to get a lot of work. Then Jaleel McLaughlin's going to go in there, get some work too. I do believe they're going to bring and they're going to keep four running backs this year.
0: Yeah, you've said that a couple times
2: four
0: here this week.
2: Backs. Now, although, you know, you have four running backs on the roster, one may not dress, and that's going to be Jaleel McLaughlin. And then Tyler Bidet, he could be practice squad if that's what they decide to do with him.
0: All right, if you want to react to any of these conversations, you can hit us up on the RamosLaw.com text line 303-713-1043 or our YouTube chat powered by Shop Honda. Okay, shifting gears here a little bit. There's a rumor being put out about Peyton Watson at the national level that sounds awful familiar to our audience here in Denver. We'll get to it next.
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0: All right, bottom of hour number 4. Fun conversations. Fun shows. Hey, Drew Spivak, real quick, can you jump on here? Because I feel bad. I feel like there's this one guy, and I love the fact that he listens to the show every single day. All right, and he texts in every single day. But he texts in the same thing every day, or some version of the same thing.
2: What is that?
0: And it's something about there's like some sort of controversy between the Avs and Cale Makar not getting a contract done.
2: Oh, it's a controversy.
0: Like he's always talking about, and I feel bad because like I just don't think there's anything to talk about. Like
2: not yet, at least. Like
17: because he still has time.
2: He's still got time. There's like a maybe a soft deadline of what, like September 15th, September 16th?
0: But he's like, the situation is worsening.
2: Oh.
0: I'm like, wait, like, no. Like, Elliot Friedman and others told us, dude, this thing is going to get done.
17: Sakic said it.
0: Yeah, so Sakic said that he's going to be in an Avs sweater for the rest of his career.
17: Yes. Mm-hmm.
0: There's nothing to see here, is there?
2: No, I don't think so. No, I think the only thing, like, you could maybe question, because there are some rumors floating out there from Elliot Friedman that it may not be an 8-year term for Cale Makar. He may go shorter. He may go 4 or 5 years. So, like, if I'm an Avalanche fan, like, that would have me a little bit
14: maybe kind of raising some alarm bells.
2: But Drew, what's the reason for that? Because Kale wants to get paid another contract after that, so that's why he's shortening his years.
14: I think that's one big reason, because the cap is just going to keep going up and up
0: right,
14: and up.
0: Right.
14: And in 4 years, when he's 31 years old, he's set for another real big deal. In that case, he may sign a 7 or 6 or 7 year deal. Yeah. In that case. But the only thing that would make me question it too is like, okay, let's say he does sign a 4 or 5 year deal. Well, that might coincide with like the end of the Avalanche era as we know it.
0: Right.
14: Because at that point, dude, Nathan McKinnon is going to be 35 years old.
0: Yeah.
14: Cale Makar is going to be 30. Like, Brock Nelson is going to be done. Nazem Kadri is going to be done. So maybe that might be part of why the 4 or 5 year term is being floated out there. But listen, if we get to September 30th, opening night, and nothing's done, then, okay, maybe start to worry a little bit. Until then, it's probably all good.
0: Yeah. And in terms of, like, signing for the max term, like, this would be a very Jokic route, right, to do. Because McKinnon, when he signed, he did not do his he did not sign for the max amount of money. But I think he did sign for the max term, did he not?
14: He did do the max term. I believe it was an 8-year deal.
0: Okay, so yeah,
2: he signed like right after the parade.
14: It was, yeah, because after the parade, he signed the $12.5 million deal, or 12.6, I think it was. Yeah,
0: yeah. And in terms of it potentially being bad news for the Avs if he signed a 4-year contract, I don't think I would look at it like bad news. I'd almost look at it as like, in some ways, you're kind of like making sure, or like holding the organization accountable, that this is still a winning situation when the contract is through.
14: Kind of like Nikola Jokic, like how some of us think Nikola Jokic is doing that with the Nuggets right now. Cale Makar, in turn, would probably be doing the same thing, which is probably a good thing. The problem is with the Avalanche, especially, like, you get to 4 or 5 years down the road, the stock, like the stockpile of like talent, of draft picks, I mean, it is going to be bare bones.
0: Here's the harsh reality of the life cycle of a team like the Avs.
2: Yeah.
0: And it's not specific to the Avs, but you'll probably get to a point where you have to acknowledge, and that time is not now, all right, and hopefully not even next year, but you'll get to a point where it's like, we're not a championship contender. We have to think about the long-term viability of the franchise, and we're going to have to move some of these awesome pieces, including someone like Nathan McKinnon. At a certain point in time, you would have to entertain that conversation, I think.
14: Well, I almost think about it as like from the aspect of like, think about the Pittsburgh Penguins over the last couple of years. Really good team up until basically, you know, 2020, in that range. You've got 3 Hall of Fame players in Crosby, Malkin, and Letang, but you don't have anything around it to build. So you're just kind of going through the motions year in and year out, hoping that something pops. That's probably what it's going to be in Colorado once we get to that time frame, where it's going to be, you know, McKinnon, Necas, and Makar, but then there's not going to be a whole lot around those 3 guys to really be a championship contender.
0: Yeah.
2: Well, this is why this upcoming year is so important. We talk about cup or bust, but like it's important that the Avs win a cup, because after that, then you start to think about, okay, if you don't win another cup, you don't come close to it, Bednar's not coming back. All right, you might want to start moving somebody like Necas, where it's like, if he has another really good year, 100-point year, let's move so we can get some pieces back. Like, this is going to be huge, man, because if you can't win this year, they're going to blow it up.
14: I agree. I think this year is, like, a fascinating year from the standpoint of, like, on paper, they're not as good as they were last year.
0: No.
14: With losing Val, with losing Colt, with losing Drury.
0: Uh-huh.
14: Can some of these young guys they brought in, can they take that next step and make them a championship contender? Because I think right now on paper, yes, they're a championship contender. I don't think they're the favorite, and I don't think they should be the favorite.
0: No.
14: Unless these guys step up. So I think you're right. I think this is seeing how this plays out type of year, I think this is going to be a more fascinating year than last year. Like, last year was just fun. They were just dominant for 3 quarters of the season, and then they kind of fell off towards the end of the regular season, were really good in the playoffs until the final round, and then it just all completely fell apart. But it's going to be fascinating this year.
0: Yeah, when it stopped, when the fun stopped, it really stopped.
2: Yeah, it did.
0: It really stopped. Hey, there's a rumor being put out about Peyton Watson at the national level, and it sounds familiar, should sound familiar to our audience here on The Drive. So ESPN's Anthony Slater put it out there that the Nuggets believe Peyton Watson's upcoming restricted free agency was part of the reason he did not play in the first round of the postseason, and that they kept calling him day-to-day thinking that he would play in the series, and insinuating that he purposely didn't make himself available.
2: ZB, didn't you talk about this like
0: months ago?
2: People were upset with you,
0: and while it was happening. so if you remember,
2: you know, I remember. I got a memory like an elephant,
0: dude. if you remember, there was a huge portion of Nuggets Nation that was on the edge of their seat waiting to see if he would play in game one of the first round.
2: Yeah, I remember.
0: And I came on here and said, guys, I'm not trying to be negative for the sake of it, but don't expect to see Peyton Watson in the first round. And if it goes to the second round, you might not see him then either. And I felt very uncomfortable coming on the air and saying, Peyton Watson can play and he's not, because I don't know the inner workings of his hamstring that he pulled for a third time in the same season. But I can tell you there was people inside that building that were speculating that he could go and just didn't because of the restricted free agency that was awaiting him.
2: So say that, and we'll never know unless something comes out about it. Say that was true, though, and P. Watt didn't play because of this contract. It wasn't necessarily his hamstring as time went on. How would you feel about that? Would you change your perspective on him and wanting to sign him and everything else? Like, how would you feel about that?
0: You know, you want to know what, man, and I know this won't be a fashionable here in Denver, but I understand it. When you are...
2: Talking like a true athlete, ZB, I love it.
0: When you can reach out and touch generational wealth, and it's of great risk to you if you go out and prove once again that you can't stay healthy, mm-hmm. and you think you have the information you need that you are going to reach generational wealth here, I understand why he didn't. Is that what I would do? No. Is that what Aaron Gordon did? Because Aaron Gordon was dragging himself on the floor, but Aaron Gordon's been paid multiple times.
2: You know that. Like, it's different for AG.
0: Yeah, a couple $100 million contracts for Aaron Gordon. And so when you're on your rookie deal and Clutch Sports is telling you, dude, you want to know what, man? There, you can do a lot more harm than good here. This is how close we are.
2: Yeah, like your hamstring doesn't look good yet, man. Let's just say it like that. Like, okay, like it doesn't look good. I'm not going out there. I'm not mad at P-Watt if that's the case. And it might be the case because you are so close to that money. You have a chance to do something that a lot of players don't get to do. You get to play, but sometimes you don't get that reward, and you're so close to it. And it's not like you had to play 2 or 3 years to get it. Like, you had this opportunity. You took it. You ran with it. You had some great performances. And now maybe a team wants to sign you up for, let's even say, $22 million. Why play with that? Because the minute you get hurt again is the minute that they say you're hurt prone, and now – you know, you went from $22 million, or for P. Watt's sake, he thinks he was going to get $30 million, to now like $17 or $18. It's not worth it, especially if you don't think you have the team to win the championship. Why am I going to go out there and hurt myself again when I haven't been paid?
0: And that's the reality of the selfishness that is involved in professional sports.
2: That is.
0: It's just, and of course, fans don't want to hear that. You know, and by the way, I don't want to say it. I'm just acknowledging the reality of these situations. And so, yeah, Anthony Slater putting that out there and it getting aggregated and put out there. It's like, dude, you listen to our show. I told you this was going on 3 months ago while it was going on in the moment. Not some like retroactive looking back with hindsight.
2: Oh, no, they think you're crazy, Z. They think you're crazy. They think you're just saying stuff just to say it.
0: So that was the vibe with certain people inside that organization. He could go. He just wasn't going. So, all right, take a look back. What did we learn today in Denver sports? That's how we'll finish up next.
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0: and stopping by, back to being a friend of the show, the scrappy one.
1: Back to being
0: the scrapster, Scrap Peterson. What up, Will?
2: What up, boys?
0: Scrappy. How's it going, man?
2: I'm good. We completed our therapy last week.
0: Yes, we did.
2: We're friends again this week.
3: You doing good,
0: yes.
3: Will?
2: Yes. I'm great, man.
0: And just in time to talk about the Colorado Rockies taking a series from the D-backs in Arizona for the first time in 4 years.
2: Damn. That's really competent. I love it.
0: Competent, competitive.
2: You guys watch that game today? I know you had it on in studio.
0: Just a little bit. I saw Zach Veen launch a two-run shot in his first game after being called up from Albuquerque's first game with the Rockies this year, the former first-round pick in 2020. Some early good return
3: and
0: right
3: Rockies
0: there.
3: Rockies win 6-4. They almost gave up the lead, but they hold on.
2: Yeah. Well, two thoughts. One, first of all, good for Veen because he even himself has admitted, I wasn't ready to be a big leaguer. And the guy was partying a lot, and he's talking now about how he's sober and committed to that. So good for Zach Veen. Really like to see that. Two, I'm glad you guys had it on because, Phil, you made the point. I did watch that game this afternoon. Diamondbacks, bottom of the fifth, bases loaded, can't score. Bottom of the sixth, bases loaded, can't score.
3: Yeah.
2: Bottom of the seventh, bases loaded, they only get one run. Eighth inning, they leave two guys on. They left 11 guys on in four innings.
0: Crazy.
2: The max you can leave on is 12. So they were one short. So good on the Rockies bullpen, wiggling out of all those jams.
0: And last note on the Rocks before we shift gears. In the spirit of our competitive and competent, Drew Goodman sharing on the broadcast last night, the Rockies a third most games decided by two runs or less in all of baseball this year. So. All right, we'll leave that where it lies. We'll leave that where it lies.
3: Why are you smiling, Will?
2: Just hang the banner. They're losing 9-7, not 9-1.
0: It's not a banner. Okay, it's about a step in the right direction. I think we've seen that. We got it. Today was a bit of a newsy day. We got the first Broncos depth chart. Don't look into it at all. We spent very little time talking about it. It makes very little sense. Sean Payton doesn't want it to make sense. He's got Jonah Coleman listed as the sixth running back for the Broncos. So that is what it is. But the newsier piece is that Bo Nix will not play in the preseason game on Friday. He's going to play in the preseason game number 2 and number 3. Sean did say starters on Friday here in about 48 hours will play around 15 snaps. So you are going to see frontline players out there in orange and blue in Atlanta. What did you make of that news, Will?
2: Yeah, I'm glad Bo Nix isn't playing, fellas. I don't want his first game back to be on turf. I just don't. There's no point being down there in Atlanta, which is ironic because there were soccer games there literally a month ago that were played on grass.
3: I know.
2: And now we're going back to turf, which is insane. I feel for the players. They have a strong case there of, you know, I think a lot of people say, you're millionaires. What are you complaining about? This one, they got a lot to complain about. It's absurd that the owners won't go to grass. So I didn't want Bo Nix to play. And, Zach, I thought you made a great point when I was driving in. Their last preseason game is August 28th. Their first regular season game is September 14th.
0: They're the last team to play.
2: It's crazy to have 2.5 weeks between your preseason finale and your regular season opener. So, yeah, ramp these guys up. Game 2. Everyone says game 2 should be the dress rehearsal. Why can't game 3?
0: Yeah.
2: I think that Vikings game should be the dress rehearsal because you have the 2.5 weeks off. Normally that last game is such a throwaway because you're like, boom, regular season. Broncos have such a big gap. I would treat game 3 as the rehearsal for the regular season.
0: Yeah, and think about it. If you treated game 2 that way, the way that they have in years past, you're talking about 3.5 weeks between your dress rehearsal and your first real game. That's close to a month. Like, no. So I like it much better this way. Russell Westbrook retired. Man, this guy went from...
3: He's the best.
0: Dude, he went from being like one of the biggest villains that the Nuggets played. And Westbrook would lean into the villainous nature that he was viewed at through, the lens of Nuggets fans, and
2: he would pick up fights with the mascot.
0: Literally,
3: like
0: quite literally, they had like an ongoing beef, Rocky and Russell Westbrook. And you look back, and even though at the time, like this fan base despised Westbrook, it was so fun. Who has beef that like carries on with a mascot? Well, Russell Westbrook. He's such an entertainer, and the fact that this guy became a Denver Nugget, and so much of the fan base cheered so loud for him, and it was just a really interesting journey. I loved watching Russell Westbrook play basketball. I didn't love him on the Denver Nuggets at 36 years old, but there's context. I watched that guy for nearly 2 decades display one of the rarest characteristics you can find in the NBA specifically, someone who plays as hard as they can every single night. That guy was a joy to watch play basketball.
2: Oh, absolutely. Prime Russell Westbrook, for as much as you couldn't stand him on the Oklahoma City Thunder being a Nuggets fan, he was great. He was incredible. I was at that game where he hit the buzzer beater.
0: Same.
2: Yeah.
0: To lock up. It was two things. Do you remember what they were?
2: One involved the most triple-doubles ever in a season?
0: It was to officially average a triple-double.
2: Average a triple-double, okay.
0: And it also eliminated the Denver Nuggets from postseason contention.
3: So that's why we hate Westbrook, because he was always picking on us. Always picking on our mascot and, of course, the team.
2: Well, and then, infamously, he missed a layup in an iconic Nikola Jokic game that Minnesota came back and won.
3: Oh, Zeebe was pissed
0: that
3: day.
0: My gosh.
3: He kicked out going back.
0: And then,
2: it was a layup.
0: No. Remember, he missed the layup. And then sulked about it, came down, was late in the play, and fouled someone on a corner three for an and one to lose the game.
3: Oh, we got
0: to
3: get that stuff back.
2: The only good thing I will say is when they beat the Clippers that year in the playoffs, remember they beat them in seven?
3: Yeah.
2: They were up like 40, and he got the tech and teed himself up and then threw the ball into the crowd.
0: Oh, my God, that's right.
2: And it was like, okay, that's fun. You're up 40 points in a game seven.
0: What a character.
2: Dance a little bit.
0: All right, we're going to step aside. I'm going to go get some dinner. A quick trivia question. I'm going to go eat dinner at the place that they closed the Nathaniel Hackett deal.
2: Shanahan's.
0: No.
2: Elway's.
0: Nope.
2: Del Frisco's.
0: Nope. Dante, you got a guess back there? It looks like you're...
1: Pizza. I do. It's tacos. It's Mexican.
2: Los Dos Patrios.
0: Los Dos Patrios.
3: You love some Los Dos, man.
0: I do, man. I do. All right. We'll step aside for now. We'll see you tomorrow at 2 o'clock. It's Denver Sports Tonight coming up next.
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